0: 160K of your 193 paid off.
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0: So that's option one. 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
1: Yeah, you can't drive an 86 used Camry up to your cottage to get in your $150,000 boat, right? Like the flip of this is y'all make 380 grand if you sold this boat, which you love. I love being out on the water. I totally get it. And you sold these motorcycles. 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Then you get to decide, do we want to stay boat people? And if you do, awesome. Mm-hmm. Y'all make 380 grand within one calendar year. You'll have saved up enough cash. If that's where you want to like direct your spending power.
0: We're not saying never own a boat again.
1: Yeah,
0: we're
1: Dave has a couple of boats, and they're more expensive than my house. They're awesome.
2: Right.
1: And he does these... I don't know. He's almost killed me in Georgia on him multiple times. Like, I love being out on the water, but it comes in an order, right? You just have to decide if we want to be free people or we want to be boat people more.
2: True.
0: How much do you guys have in savings?
2: We have just our $1,000 emergency fund, and then we have $10,000.
0: You got 10 grand. Okay. So here's my question. Where is the $380,000 going if we're still taking on lines of credit and payments? Where's that money going?
2: Well, so those debts have been for a while. Like, they've been a long time there. And that's why we weren't getting anywhere, so we got on your program, which we've actually, since January, paid off $46,000, which...
0: Way to go.
2: I think pretty good.
0: So take your monthly bills plus your minimum payments. How much is that per month? If you guys buckle down,
2: we actually owe about $16,000 a month.
0: $16,000 a month is your burn right
2: so
0: now.
2: So it's it's because we have two homes.
0: Got
2: two
0: it. Homes, so. And how much are you actually taking home every month?
1: $35,000.
2: No, we're taking home what he brings home, about $20,000.
0: Okay, because $380,000, that's $31,000 gross, and you're saying you bring home $20,000. Are you guys doing any investing right now?
2: No, we paused that because of the program.
0: Okay.
2: I got for retirement.
1: Wait, you only bring home 20 and you make... Oh, I guess Canada takes 60% of what you make.
0: But let's do the math here, right? You bring home 20, your bills are 16. That leaves you with 4 if you're lucky to attack your smallest debt, right?
2: Mm-hmm.
0: So we're going to do 193 divided by 4. It's going to take you 4 years at this rate if you just use the margin you have, making 380. That is soul-crushing.
1: Or you can do it in 4 months.
2: It is. Yeah.
0: So you decide. If you're willing to sacrifice for 4 years to just stay on this plan and knock it out, you can. I personally wouldn't.
2: Mm.
0: Making 380, you should be done with this thing so much faster, and the boat is the thing standing in your way of freedom.
2: Yeah. So I'm on board to do this. This is my idea, but my husband is a little bit hesitant.
0: And why is he hesitant? Does he not feel the weight of this like you do?
2: He does, but... I kind of drive it more, so he's in agreement, and we're doing the steps, but I think to sell the boat is going to be a hard sell.
1: Although,
2: if I put it in perspective the way you just did, it might be different.
1: That's where I find couples are successful is if one of them is honest about the thing beneath the thing, because the boat will turn into a weird proxy war. Oh, we're just going to go to the cottage and sit on the bank and stare at each other, like, what about this? What about our grandkids? Like, it becomes this whole other thing. If you sit down and say, I want us to be a free household. I want us to be free. I don't want the government to own us. I don't want they already take 60% of our paycheck. I don't want creditors to own us. I want us to be in charge of our destiny. It's the nerd word of it, the psychology word is agency. I want us to be agents of our future. And we can get a boat within a year. I also think y'all can contract your burn rate quite a bit too. 16 grand a month over two properties. Y'all are living pretty large at both places, right?
2: Yeah, probably, I'd say.
1: So for 6 months, for a year, y'all could contract those expenses quite a bit and say, what if, instead of saying, here's what everything we want to do adds up to, which is 16, what if y'all had an exercise, and this could be super fun. It could be full of laughter and poking at each other and making jokes, cracking jokes with each other. But say, what? Let's pretend all we had was $9,000 a month. Could we figure that out across two properties? I bet y'all could. And then suddenly material, like $6,000 just comes out of the ether, or $7,000 just appears, right?
0: So think about it this way, the actual mathematics. If you sold the boat, sold the Harleys, that gives you 160 grand in cash to throw with the 193. Now we're down to 33 grand. So now for 4 months, let's say Christmas, we're going to throw 8 grand a month at these remaining debts until they're gone. Can you imagine how different Christmas is going to feel? That's the picture to paint with him. And you know the old quote, the two best days of owning a boat are the day you buy it and the day you sell it. And I think he's not realizing how free he's going to feel when he sells that boat.
1: And you're not going to a summer cottage in Canada in the Christmas anyway, right? You can't drive a boat across 14. Yeah,
2: well,
1: but you're not
2: can't drive the boat, no. But
1: I was going to say, you can't drive a boat across 8 feet thick of ice, right?
0: Can you rent a boat for 3 months?
1: Yeah, can you rent a boat?
2: Probably. I've never thought of that idea, actually.
1: There's a program here in Nashville where you basically pay a monthly fee, and every week you can go over and pick the boat you want. You want a speedboat that weekend? You want a pontoon boat that weekend? A
0: couple $100 a month.
1: You want a fishing boat? Yeah, and they service the boat. They fill it up with gas. They take all the headaches of boat ownership away from you.
0: And there's probably somebody who lives right near you who's also broke with a boat who had rented for you for a couple $100.
1: And y'all would have the time of your life and have no maintenance. It'd be amazing.
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6: From ABC News, I'm Wayne Cabot. 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
7: After 2 weeks of trading lethal strikes, a brief lull in the fighting between the U.S. and Iran. But tensions remain high in the region. Over the weekend, U.S. Central Command says it boarded a ship in the Arabian Sea on suspicion of violating the U.S. blockade of Iran before ultimately letting it go. On Tuesday, Israeli Prime Minister Benjamin Netanyahu is scheduled to meet with President Trump, their first face-to-face since February, where he argued for joint U.S.-Israeli attacks on Iran days before the start of the war. Mike Dubusky, ABC News. New York.
6: The lull in bombings has crude oil lower, both domestically and globally. International crude at $90 a barrel. AAA's national average of gas prices here, $4.11 a gallon. Same as yesterday. 12 cents higher than a week ago, 94 cents higher than a year ago. Democratic leader Hakeem Jeffries at a rally in Bethlehem, PA, put the blame on Republicans.
8: They told you they'd stop spending money on stupid wars in the Middle East. They promised to bring energy prices down by 50% and get gas below $2 a gallon. The exact opposite has happened.
6: A stunning, scary scene in Seattle. Two people parachuting from the iconic Space Needle. That was Friday, and police still haven't found them. Here's ABC's Jacqueline Lee.
9: Police say the pair, who they identified as base jumpers, entered the Space Needle with purchase tickets that were then scanned. Authorities are looking for the duo and are unsure of where the men landed. The two face charges of committing criminal trespass.
10: A spokesperson from the Space Needle saying in a statement they are aware of the incident and are working with investigators.
6: Some people now are being allowed to return to the Madrid area, but across Spain and France, wildfires have more than 300,000 people evacuated. Flames near Bordeaux City, wine country, too close for comfort. You're listening to ABC News.
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17: Well, God bless you. God, Family, Country Radio Show right here at KTSA. I'm Pastor Kurt. In studio with me tonight is Pat Coyle. Pat, I'm grateful you're here.
18: Oh,
17: tonight.
18: I'm glad to be here.
17: Man, we've got so many things that, you know, we talk about. We're always going from a biblical standpoint. And, you know, there's some questions that you put together that I thought were pretty really intriguing for us. And I know you've got a lot of scripture here for us to go over on this. And I think it's going to be really interesting for people to see these are questions more than likely you have asked yourself, even as an unbeliever, if that's possible. But people do this all the time. And these questions are going to be things that are going to be familiar to you. Whether a person believes in God or not, that doesn't really make a difference for what we're talking about tonight. Ultimately, you'll know where you stand by the end of this show based on how you answer some of these questions yourself. So you may ask your questions like, why am I here? What is that? What is the purpose of me being here? And why did God choose me? Or if you're believing in some sort of an amoeba that brought you up out of the earth, how in the world did you get to be where you are? You'll find that there's some falsehoods in that way of thinking. Why does evil exist? People ask these questions an awful lot. Is history taking us anywhere? In other words, are we repeating? What really is taking place? What happens to me when I die? I mean, is this, I take my last breath and that's it? It was one hurrah and it's all over with? Or is there an eternity in your future? These are important things for us to be talking about here tonight. And the thing of it is Pat and I are not really going to answer the question for you as much as the scripture is going to answer the questions for you. So Pat, I'm really grateful you're here. I just thought we'd get started right away because you've got a lot of scripture that you pulled up to help support all of these questions, and I want us to be able to hit them.
18: Well, you know, at the very core of it, what we're talking about, and this is nothing new. It's as long as mankind have been on the planet, you know, they've already been asking these questions. In fact, I'm brought to, you know, Acts 17 in some cases where the pinnacle of philosophy, Athens, in Greece, and they were always asking questions, wanting answers. You had Socrates, Plato, Home. They were always learning, but never quite being able to come to the facts, the truth of the matter. It didn't stop them from looking, and that's never really changed. That's been planted into our DNA, according to the scripture. We don't just simply, you know, you don't see cats contemplating their navels, or you know, dogs wondering about, animals seem to work on a nature. It's almost like they've got a program script that they're running 24/7.
17: Right.
18: They're not stopping to ask who wrote the program. They're just executing the commands that happen at the moment. And then some people have said, well, you know, we're not much different than the animals. On the contrary.
17: Well, there's a massive difference.
18: There's a major difference between everything that has been made and human beings. Mm-hmm. And God said, from the very beginning, he made it different. Of everything that God had created in all of creation, there's only one thing that he said was made in his image and likeness, and that is mankind.
17: Mm-hmm.
18: He doesn't say that about the angels, incidentally.
17: Right.
18: They're ministering spirits, but they are not like what God had actually done on planet Earth. And one thing that the scriptures do say that he has done, he's done something in us that we didn't see. He's done it, planted in us. And that is what we're going to start talking about is in Ecclesiastes 3:11.
17: Right.
18: He said,
17: he says in Ecclesiastes 3:11, he has put eternity in their hearts.
18: Mm-hmm.
17: So when people are asking the question or not, whether or not, you know, they're here for you know, a short period of time, you take your last breath and it's over, or the idea that you're going to have an eternal life. He's already put that into your heart. You may be asking the question, but ultimately, you know that there's something else out there.
18: You know, let me start at the beginning on that verse, because I put down just a little bit of it, you know, as we were coming up with some of these. And he starts that he, talking about God, has made everything beautiful in its time. Everything appears only for a moment, and then things replace it, but it appears for a period of time. Also, he has put eternity in their hearts, except that no one can find out the work that God does from beginning to end. God has a work that he's been doing on this planet. It has a beginning. We read about it in Genesis 1:1, but it also has an end. We read about that in Revelation 22, but it doesn't stop at Revelation 8.
17: No,
18: in essence, that's where it all starts.
17: You know, yeah, it starts, everything becomes new.
18: But what he's put in every heart, regardless of who that heart is, he's put eternity. In other words, all mankind have this internal, if you would, governor that says, there's more to life than what I'm actually seeing here. Right. I'm only seeing a slice. I don't see the whole picture, but there's more for me somewhere else. And that drives them to do things, to look in places. And again, back into, you know, going back again to Acts, where Paul was talking to the philosophers of his time. He was telling them, you know, you're getting closer. You're getting closer. Yeah, I see you're very religious. You understand that your spirit is going beyond. Let's take this to the next level. Right. And that's where he talks about the unknown God.
17: Sure.
18: But that unknown God isn't very far from any of us, he says. He's right there. And so what we want to begin to talk about here is, where do these questions start coming from? And what are those questions? Because God puts that because they're there to lead us. Mm-hmm. To him, Because in essence, all history ultimately starts and ends with God at the forefront, you know? And so some people say, if I can just ask the right questions, I could find the right answers. Mm-hmm. Well, that's what we're going to hope to be talking about now, you know?
17: Right. I think that this is really important because we're going to get to these questions and break them down for you. And we want to make sure that you're having the opportunity to tell your friends and family about the God, Family, and Country radio show. It's a great place, great resource for you to spend your time a little bit with us on Sunday night. We're from 8 to 10 every Saturday night. And sometimes it's Pat and I are together, and many times it's Lance Hoppus and myself. And it's just a great opportunity for us to share the word and to be a blessing to you. We're going to take this break. The God Family Country Radio Show right here on KTSA. Tell your friends about us, and also know that you can go to Spotify, because not only is this show, but every show and then other content that we add to our podcast is there for you as well. God bless you. We'll be right back.
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17: 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He's a former Israeli defense combat soldier. 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
17: God bless you, God, Family, Country Radio Show. I'm Pastor Kurt. In studio with me is Pat Coyle. And we're talking about eight really important questions tonight. We went over some of those, what those questions are going to be in the first 10-minute segment here, but we're going to break them down one at a time. And I think, Pat, for us to get us started, because I know you've done some homework for us tonight. You made it easy for me about some of the scripture that we're going to look at here, because one of the questions that I think is important that maybe you've thought of, I know whether or not I have meaning and all that kind of stuff is there, but when you think about history, and especially all the world events that are going on today, and what we've seen in the past, we ask ourselves a lot of questions like, you know, if there is a God, why would there be so much bloodshed? Why would there be so much trouble in all of these things? And the question really is, though, comes down to, is history going somewhere here? Or is it simply one event after another, and there's no purpose, there's no set plan to do any of these things? Let's take a look, because, Pat, again, some of the scriptures you pulled, I was pretty fascinated with, an opportunity to really help do it. Because, look, there's one thing, you can get an opinion from Pat and I, and if it's an opinion, we're going to tell you it's an opinion. But there's nothing more than the incredible fact that you get from Scripture itself. And so that's what we're going to look at tonight. So is history going somewhere?
18: Well, you know, very fact that most people have asked themselves that question, what is going on? I mean, that's the simplest form of asking that single question. What on earth is going on? And what they'll be interested in, no, it's not only just going on Earth, but there are, you know, right now there's a big talk about people, you know, other planets, extraterrestrials.
17: Yeah.
18: Well, there are extraterrestrials, but not the ones you think. There are extra dimensionals.
17: There's no spaceships.
18: No spaceships. You go out and you look at all the planets around. We've seen a lot of them, and we've been looking at our telescope. We haven't been finding them because they're not there. They're here.
17: Well, what about all the videos that were just released? They're showing, you know, that the Trump administration released to put out there for everybody. How is it possible? Well, I'll tell you how it is. They could have been doctored in one way or another.
18: Maybe not their doctor.
17: Or maybe it wasn't even doctored at all. Maybe we're looking at asteroids or whatever the case may be.
18: What does the Bible say? The Bible says that Satan is able to transform himself into an angel of light.
17: Right.
18: That doesn't mean he can transform. The fact that he can transform, and there's also talk that there have been, the whole scripture talks about angels being visible, taking people by the hand. There are angels eating. You know, there are things like, there are people that don't come from this world, but appear in this world for a plan and a purpose that sometimes God alone knows. Sometimes he shares that with us, sometimes not. So, but my point in all this is we're not alone. I'll give them that. And the things that are going on this earth, Bible talks about, in fact, the very first we talked about, the reason why I wanted to expand that 3:11 was from beginning to end. Here's another verse I want you to pay attention to. And this is Isaiah 46, 9-11. And he's reminding them, he says, remember the former things of old. In other words, you got a past, you can look back. For I am God and there is no other. I am God and there is none like me. Declaring the end from the beginning and from ancient times, things that are not yet done, saying my counsel shall stand and I will do all my pleasure. The what I wanted to key in on this is this. Both verses talk about a beginning, and they talk about an end. In other words, there are boundaries to what's going on this earth.
17: Right.
18: And everything that is happening according to his pleasure. In other words, that doesn't mean everything that happens makes him happy. It means he has established a protocol, something that's going to happen because he's working toward an ultimate goal.
17: Right.
18: Christ reminds us of that later, and we'll get into that. But the real thing that why that question really resonates with a lot of people is because every person born at a certain period of time has to face issues in the world. We know more about it because we got access to more information. But if you think of somebody in the 15th century and all of a sudden you saw smoke on the horizon, that was not a good sign. That means something was going on over there that may start filtering in over here. Mm-hmm. There were always issues going on. Armies were being assembled. They went on the march. Things happened. Diseases happened. You know, the bubonic plague plagued the Middle Ages.
17: Nothing in all of history or history going forward is not without a determined sovereign plan by God.
18: God has been, well, that was the question that man asks. I don't understand any of this. So why is any of this going on? I wouldn't do it this way. Mm-hmm. You're right. That's kind of a vestige from the garden. You think you know what good and evil is.
17: Isn't that something when man decides, you know, hey, that's not the way I would do it. That they're actually going to give the creator of heaven and earth. I mean, just think about this for the second. The very God that has placed every molecule in place, not only here within the realm of God, but throughout the entire universe, created the universe that we are in. And no one knows truly how large that universe is. It goes on and on and on because it was his creation. Anyways, the point here is who are you oh man, to question God. And well, that's a question that the Bible certainly speaks about. You know, you think way more highly of yourselves. The reason why Pat and I, when we're doing these shows, rely on the scriptures themselves is because we know what it is. We know that it came from God directly. God put it in our hearts that the scriptures are true. Every word, every dot, every tittle in this book placed by the hand of God. It's his work.
18: Well, and we're going to return back to that because here's a little thing. We think every generation believes it has enough information to make decisions for itself. And we have a certain amount of information, obviously. Mm-hmm. But we don't do things since the garden. We don't do things the way we once did, so to speak. When we were in the garden before the fall, we had something that we lost, didn't we?
17: Right.
18: And here, this is Isaiah, you know, in the 56th chapter, verse 8. For my thoughts are not your thoughts, mm-hmm. neither are your ways my ways, declares the Lord. For as the heavens are higher than the earth, so are my ways higher than your ways, and my thoughts higher than your thoughts. Then he goes on to talk about, for the rain and the snow come down from heaven, and do not return there, but water the earth, bringing forth and sprout, making it bring forth and sprout, giving seed to the sower and bread to the eater.
17: Yeah.
18: But he goes on, so shall my word be, that when it goes out from my mouth, it shall not return to me empty, but it shall accomplish that which I purpose and shall succeed in the thing for which I sent it. One of the things I wanted to key on, he sends out his word to accomplish something. And we on this earth, when we look at the chaos, and literally today we can see chaos everywhere.
17: Of course.
18: In our own country, all across the place. And it naturally begs the question. It's almost as if, what do you think is going on? Is there anybody in control? Who is really running things here? And people have had, well, they're running this. He's the president. He's the prime minister. No. God has basically said, I am running a plan that supersedes all of your plans. And again, is things running? In fact, God told Daniel at the very beginning, if you want to see how God looks at all of human history, he said it can be summed up in a single statue. All of mankind, from the head of gold right down to the toes of clay and iron,
17: mm-hmm.
18: that's all of mankind. There's a top to the statue and there's an end to the statue.
17: Right.
18: And he reminds us that it will be a rock that comes from outside that destroys that statue, turns it into dust. It will never be seen again. And that rock becomes a mountain and it engulfs the earth. In other words, God has a plan. He told Daniel that everything is happening according to a plan, that while Daniel was in exile serving a pagan king, he was part of that plan too. Mm-hmm. And that king was part of that plan. That king was not like God, but he was serving a purpose that God had established for him to be there. And he tells us there will be others that will follow and it will continue to get progressively worse and worse as time goes on.
17: Well, we've had all of us, if you take the time to kind of look back on what you've just said, Pat, if we look back on the things sometimes that we've said, and we weren't sure exactly where that came from, but it was being said at the right time, at the right place, or a situation where you knew that you saw somebody that was hurting and you went and you helped them. Well, those things were a very kind act to do, but God put it in your heart to do those things. In other words, you know, we are not robots, but there are things that you and I do throughout the day that God predetermined our steps, and we're fulfilling all of those steps for the length of time that God is going to allow us to be there.
18: You know, it's interesting you brought that verse up, because that's not the only verse. God has many verses that says a good man's steps are ordered by the Lord. So that tells you the control that God is exercising. You know, he goes on down to, there's another verse in Proverbs saying, that the die is cast, mm-hmm. but its result is of the Lord. And I'll get the exact verse later. But even down to the casting of lots is what they said.
17: Right.
18: They all understood that God controls everything right to the micro. If a bird, you know, think of kingdoms coming and going.
17: Right.
18: And God knows that's happening, but he also knows when every single bird falls to the ground. Kingdoms rise and fall, birds rise and fall.
17: There's not a person on the planet that God does not know where every single hair, the total count on his, when a hair falls, he automatically knows.
18: Does that sound like somebody sloppily doing things?
17: Well, that's my point. And that's sort of what people sometimes think. That God's not really, maybe God is sort of sitting back and he's going to wait and see what we do, that type of stuff. We know that there's no truth in that at all. He controls every part of what we do. And again, we're not robots, but we are, in fact, going to accomplish in that day, this day, what God has called us to do.
18: You know, most...
17: Can I say something?
18: Yeah, go ahead.
17: Also, that means sometimes you'll say to yourself, well, I didn't accomplish anything today. Well, that was predetermined by God. Because for whatever reason, maybe you needed the rest. God calls us to rest at certain times. And we maybe feel like we're playing hooky here a little bit, but we realize that God has done those things for a reason.
18: You know, most people see things happening and think they're happening random. In other words, there can't be any connection. It's just too, how could you, anything or anyone, control what's going on?
17: Well, that's
18: the opposite.
17: The mind that he has given us, which is a good, strong mind, and the ability for us to learn, one of the things that a human being cannot comprehend is what God's plan, what it ultimately has represented to this Sunday night.
18: And that's by design. God said it in 3:11. But, you know, there's that flip side that some people think, no, this is just a giant wheel that keeps turning and it's the same thing turning. Doesn't your book say that there's nothing new under sun? They think everything is cycling. It's just a perpetual cycle. Things get on top, things go on the bottom. That's not at all what the Bible says. The Bible doesn't make either of those, as neither of those statements are found in the Bible.
17: Well, look, we're going to take this break, but I just setting up the next segment for you, because history is just moving towards a destination before the foundation of the world. And we know that that's true. And if it's true, if history has a destination, the next question that follows is that why did God create anything at all? We're going to hold on to that thought. Think about that question while we take this break. Why did God create anything at all? We'll be right back. And by the way, I've got a special commercial out there for us about September 1st for a very special night with Israel. I want to remind you to listen to it and to register today, so that you have the opportunity to be a part of that very special evening that's going to cost you absolutely nothing. God bless you. We'll be right back. Well, God bless you. This is Pastor Kurt from the God Family and Country Radio Show right here on KTSA. And I want to invite you to a very special evening. It's going to be totally free. And the evening is all about Israel. It's an update from Israel's home front. 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I want you to join us Tuesday, September 1st, featuring keynote speaker Adi Carney. He's a former Israeli defense combat soldier. He's going to share firsthand updates from Israel's home front and what's happening in the Middle East. Now, registration and the reception are going to begin at 5:30. 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
17: God bless you. 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Listen, folks, I was just telling you about that commercial, and it's an incredible event that we're going to be doing. We have an Israeli soldier that we're bringing in from Israel. And he's a dynamic speaker, but he's also been in the war that's taking place in Hezbollah. He's also was involved in the October 7th war. He's been warring also in Gaza against all the evil that's come against them. And you're just going to learn some things, not only about up to the moment what's happening in Israel, but it'll give you a great perspective to understand why Israel is so important for us to look at. 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Be able to register and be a part of it. You want to do that right away because things are filling up for us very quickly. God bless you. Okay, we were getting to a question before we went to break. And the question was this, Pat, I'm going to let you take it from there. Why did God create anything at all? I mean, if we understand that history has a destination, then what was the purpose in God creating?
18: The Bible established that he says there is a beginning and there will be an end. So that everything that's happening in there is according to a plan. But if we're going to ask that question of why did God create anything at all, then we actually need to go back before he created anything at all. And a good place to start would be actually in the New Testament. People would want to go to Genesis 1:1 and think that's where it all starts, but that's not where it all starts.
17: Right.
18: You know, Job 38 talks a little bit about there was something happening. There was something already in existence well before God paid attention to the earth. And but this is Jesus is talking. And in John chapter 17, verse 24, Jesus' prayer. Father, I desire that they also whom you gave me may be with me where I am, that they may behold my glory which you have given me. You loved me before the foundation of the world. There was the Son who was sitting in front of them, who could track back his birth to a certain particular period of time, but that wasn't his origin.
17: Isn't it amazing how many Christians believe that Christ came as a baby? He never really existed before that.
18: Well, I would almost say I don't think... They may be Christian, but they don't belong to Christ.
17: Well, you know, ignorance plays a big part of it because the church doesn't teach what it should be teaching. If you go to the book of Colossians, book of Colossians will tell you very clearly who Christ is, that he is the creator of heaven and earth. When the Pharisees, this is not in Colossians, but when the Pharisees came to Jesus and they, you know, they were asking him, are you a king? There was a whole lot there that was being said, but he said to them, before Abraham was, I am, Jesus said.
18: Yeah, they got it.
17: Of course, there was the fighting words right there when he said, I am, because he was saying that he was God. And in addition to that, he went and said one more thing to them. He said that before, he says, Abraham would have rejoiced to see my day, and he saw it.
18: In other words, he isn't gone. He's there. He's watching it.
17: That's right. That's exactly right. He not only did he watch it, but he was talking with Jesus.
18: Here's another one. Just as Jesus predates the foundation, do you know we predate the foundation?
17: Of course.
18: He says, even as he, talking about God.
17: Give him the scripture.
18: And this is Ephesians chapter 1, mm-hmm. right out of the gate.
17: Verses 4 through 10.
18: Even as he chose us in him before the foundation of the world, that we should be holy and blameless before him in love. He predestined us for adoption to himself as sons through Jesus Christ, who I might remember loved before the foundation of the world, you know, according to the purpose of his will. There is a purpose. His will is being executed. There's a love for the Son. There is a people that he has already chosen for the Son.
17: Right.
18: And he said, to the praise of his glorious grace, which he has blessed us with in the beloved. You know, what that should be kind of a mind-blowing thing, because we were talking about, is anybody running things? Yes, God is running things. He has a start. He has a plan. It has a beginning. It has an end. Everything is according to it. No one can throttle that plan. They can't speed it up. They can't slow it down, because it's in the control of God. Not only is that plan, why did he create it? He has a son that he has loved from the very beginning. When we say the beginning, we speak about beginning. He predates anything. He is, they call, from ancient. In other words, he has no beginning. Mm-hmm. Christ Jesus had no beginning. We saw him when he was brought into the world, but that was not his origin. He has no origin. He's always been with the Father. That's the concept of being begotten. In other words, he brought him out. Mm-hmm. He was always in the Father. The love that you had for me before the foundation of the world. But now he adds another layer on that, that the Father has had for the Son a family that would be conformed into his image,
17: right?
18: Exactly like his son. And those people too were before the foundation of the world. In other words, a plan is emerging, isn't it? We see he already had a son he loved, and that son would have a kingdom, mm-hmm. and that kingdom would have subjects that would be just like his son. They would be conformed into the image. They weren't going to be made like robots where they're pre-programmed to act and say things. No, they would be conformed to love. They would be given the love, that the same love that the Father has for the Son would be given to those subjects, so that they would mirror that love back both to the Father and right. the Son.
17: Right.
18: You know.
17: And of course, when he's telling us this, he's not talking about all people. Jesus, back in John, the 17th chapter, as he's praying, as he's beginning to pray to the Father, there's something remarkable that he starts the prayer with. And he says, Father, I do not pray for the world. Let me say that again. Jesus was saying, I do not pray for the world, but I pray for those of whom you have given me. Now, that's a hard saying for a lot of people to understand. But there's two types of people, Pat, on this planet. And there are those that believe, and there are those, most of those, that do not.
18: You know, the Lord knows who his are.
17: Of course.
18: And we've already established the fact that Scripture tells us that there was a people that was chosen before the beginning of the world.
17: Yes.
18: But, you know, another interesting thing about, he tells us about that chosen people, is found in Colossians.
17: Uh-huh.
18: First chapter of Colossians. Again, we're trying to establish some things, that this is not some, God is not working things out on the fly. And probably better to bring this out when we come back from our break, because quite honestly, this needs to be unpacked a little bit more, you know, that we didn't just originate on our birthday.
17: Of course not.
18: And so when did we come into it? How did we come here? What is part of the plan. What's the plan?
17: Even right down to your name, right? Mm-hmm. Mom and Dad said, we chose this name for you. Well, guess what happened? That was God's design on the very name that you would receive. We are going to take this break. Again, I started telling you folks about our upcoming event here that we're going to have on the northwest side of San Antonio. We're not giving the exact location for security reasons, obviously. We'll have lots of security there, of course. But this is a totally free event. And we have the opportunity for you to listen to the IDF, a soldier coming.

0: September 1st. So with that, we'll take a break. God bless you. We'll be right back. Well, God bless you. This is Pastor Kurt from the God Family and Country Radio Show right here on KTSA. And I want to invite you to a very special evening. It's going to be totally free. And the evening is all about Israel. It's an update from Israel's home front. It's sponsored by JNF. I want you to join us Tuesday, September 1st, featuring keynote speaker Adi Carney. He's a former Israeli defense combat soldier. 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
0: God bless you. God, Family, Country Radio Show. Pastor Kurt in studio with me tonight is Pat Coyle. We're talking about some very important questions. And so far, you know, we're just now kind of getting to question three, but we wanted to still finish up with question two about the very history.
3: Well, this is more than history, because what it is God is establishing something from before he did anything.
0: Right.
3: Just as an ark, houses don't just show up.
0: Right.
3: Architects design them and they begin to work out the details. Well, the details were worked out before the foundation of the world, according to Scripture. Not only who the king was, that was the son of his love, but that there would be subjects who would be conformed into his image. But there's another factor. Where would these people come from? And that we can find that one in Colossians, the first chapter. In fact, one of the things that in Colossians, starting in 12, he said, giving thanks to the Father who has qualified us to be partakers in the inheritance of the saints in the light. For he has delivered us from the power of darkness and conveyed us into the kingdom of the Son of his love. A kingdom is being made for the Son. It's not here on earth. Jesus himself said, this isn't my kingdom. If it were, I would have sent, he told that to Pilate. He said, but there is a kingdom being built, and that kingdom was designed by God the Father before the beginning of time. And he goes on to say, in whom we have redemption through his blood, the forgiveness of sin. And then he goes on to describe the king. He is the image of the invisible God, the firstborn over all creation, for by him, we're talking Jesus now, all things were created that are in heaven and that are on earth, visible and invisible, whether thrones or dominions or principalities or powers, all things were created through him and for him. And he is before all things, and in him all things consist. He holds everything together. And he is the head of the body, the church, who is the beginning, the firstborn from the dead, that in all things he may have preeminence. In other words, Christ himself began everything, created everything. All things from the Father were executed through the Son, and it was for the Son that he's executing it. And this blueprint was designed from before the beginning of time. And again, so when people see things happening on this earth and they're worried, God, this is all part of the plan, folks. He is executing this plan in stages. Each generation is building another crop, so to speak, that will be harvested at the end. But every one of those plants, so to speak, was known from the Father from the very beginning.
0: Right.
3: This was all part of a grander plan.
0: Yes.
3: Nothing is out of place. There is no chaos. There is God's executing plan. And he recognizes, not everything that's happening in that plan are good, but it will ultimately be for the good of those who love him and who are called according to his

0: purpose.
1: Right.
0: And, you know, this is part of, you know, that it's, again, it's part of the existential questions that's in every human heart. When God's, when someone who decides he doesn't buy any of this, he will still stand before the same God.
1: Of course.
0: And God will simply say, you've known this all along.
1: The very purpose of, as believers, and we have the ability to share the gospel of God, that is the mission work of every believer on the planet. And it's not us who makes it happen. It's the word of God itself that convicts the individual that is hearing this. And the only ones that can hear it are the ones that God gives the ears to hear for and the eyes to see. And I'm talking about from a scripture standpoint here. It's God that does the work. We don't do it. He's commanded us to do it. He uses us as a vessel, but it's his work that he's doing in us. Now, Pat, ultimately in this, this brings up another question. And it's really the third question that we have to, for you tonight. And it's this one. Who really owns our lives?
0: Well, you know, that's a good question, isn't it? Because we think we do, don't we?
1: Oh, yeah. I see it with people all the time.
0: It's my life.
1: Yeah.
0: I'll do what I want.
1: Yeah. What was the Frank Sinatra song?
0: Do It My Way.
1: Do It My Way. There you go. Right.
0: Again, and even that thought comes from God. You know, the reality is that's a question most people don't really think about. Who do you think owns your life?
1: Yeah.
0: You know, one of the David's prayer in First Chronicles, you know, chapter 29:11, he says, yours, O God, is the greatness, the power and the glory, the victory and the majesty. For all that is in heaven and on earth is yours. Yours is the kingdom, O Lord. And you are exalted as head over all. Now, I don't know if you caught that, but all means all.
1: I caught it.
0: All means all. And your life, if you're listening to that and you're thinking about what we're saying, your life doesn't belong to you.
1: Mm-hmm.
0: It never has. In fact, there are scriptures that said the body that you are rolling around in will eventually go back to the dirt from which it was made.
1: That's right.
0: But the soul that you were given is going to return to the one who gave it to you.
1: That's right.
0: And that's what we're trying to establish right here, is that none of us on this earth belongs to ourselves.
1: No.
0: That's part of, in fact, that was part of
1: created,
0: the problem.
1: We were created for a purpose. There's purpose in the work that he's called us to do. I don't, you know, it doesn't matter to me whether you look at our earth as being a giant laboratory, from the standpoint that, you know, there's good and evil, and, you know, who's going to participate in all of those things. In the end, though, for each and every one of us, we need to understand something very significant. God controls every aspect of our life, even down not only to the hairs on your head, but you can't even take your next breath without God saying it's okay. In other words, you had an appointed time to be born, and you had an appointed time, you have an appointed time to die. You will not go a nanosecond early, and you will not go a nanosecond late. It will be right on time. We look at things and we see tragedies and we see death and we see all these things and we say, boy, that I can't believe that happened. That was something, that person just left us too early in life, or God forbid, even a child. What was the purpose? Why would a mother carry an infant to full maturity to being birthed and live for a day or even less and then be gone? There's all kinds of things that go through our head, but God knew all of these things. It doesn't make him evil in any way, shape, or form, and he has real purpose in every single bit of it. But if you'll take the idea and understand that the very breath that you're taking right now is controlled by God, it'll change your focus. it'll put your focus more on him than the rest of this world.
0: I don't care who you are or where you go in the world. Most everybody, regardless of what they think they know about the, if you were to talk about the patience of Job, the book of Job, the man Job, they've heard of Job.
1: I think they've heard the story. Even non-believers have a general idea who Job is.
0: Absolutely.
1: Right.
0: And Job made this statement as he was running to his detractors. In other words, why has all this happened? Well, you know what? This is Job chapter 12, verse 9. Who among all these does not know that the hand of the Lord has done this? Mm-hmm. Job knew what was going on, and yes, he knew that God was in control of this. In whose hand is the life of every living thing and the breath of all mankind? In other words, Job understood that the catastrophe that he was in,
1: the suffering
0: he was enduring, was at the hand of God, and that God is still good, even though the things that are happening to me could not be described as good. You know, and it also brings to another story in Daniel. We talked about Daniel a little earlier, mm-hmm. You know, but Daniel was once more brought before a king, and the king thought he was running things. In fact, got so cocky that he brought brought in for a party that he was doing vessels that belonged only to be used for the Lord. He said, they're nice stuff. It's gold. I'm bringing them into my party. And we have another saying, don't we? I saw the writing on the wall, the hand, you know, the finger of God, so to speak. Mm-hmm. No one could understand it. They brought Daniel in, and Daniel gave him to them. But Daniel said something else to the king. And he said, you think you're running things. You really do. And then now I'm in Daniel chapter 5, verse 23. And you have lifted yourself against the Lord of heaven, mm-hmm. and brought the vessels of his house before you and your lords and your wives and your concubines, and have drunk wine from them. And you have praised the gods of silver and gold, bronze and iron, wood and stone, which do not see or hear. And the God who holds your breath in his hand and owns all your ways, you have not glorified.
1: Right.
0: He was about to be judged, not because of this thing, but because he believed his ways. He could do whatever he wanted. He was like God. Mm-hmm. And God was about to show him, literally before the end of that night, whose breath and how short his breath was. And so one of the things that we're trying to leave, you know, with the idea is this: your life does not belong to you. You need to get that into your head. Your life was given to you. You are breathing borrowed air.
1: Boy, is that an
0: everything that you have is on loan, and that loan will be called one day, and you will give an account. And so now is the time to make to look at the books, if you will.
1: Well, if God is looking at, you know, and my life is not my own, why is God making things so hard on me? Those are things I'm sure people are thinking of. And, you know, my mind goes back to Joseph, you know, after he's, you know, after his brothers have done some pretty evil things to him. Of course, here's Joseph now, a prince, and they have now found that their brother was still alive. I'm just jumping forward. And you get to the point where Joseph is saying to him, to his brothers, what you meant for evil, God ultimately meant for good. And so for us, when we're thinking about our daily lives and sometimes the things that happen to us, if it had not been for the evil done by the brothers to Joseph, Joseph never would have been king, never would have been a prince,
0: you know,
1: never would have carried such a high place in government at that particular time. I mean, my point is, Pat, I'm going to shut up for a minute, let you speak. It's just that there is absolute purpose in every aspect of your life.
0: Everything that is happening on this planet is happening for a reason and a purpose toward an outcome. We may not understand what's going on. We can't understand what's going on. The puzzle is already linked. Mm-hmm. We're only getting pieces that fit at certain times. And the picture begins to emerge as more and more pieces. We are asked to trust him. When people love when things are going smooth.
1: Right.
0: I do. Everyone does. But when things start going off the rails, when we endure famines and droughts and whatever,
1: right,
0: it is still the same God working the same plan.
1: Right.
0: And this is why trust is important. Otherwise, the world will just, you will constantly be on the waves. And you will never, that's part of the double-mindedness that James talks about.
1: Life gets a lot easier, folks, when you really, truly put your faith in Christ. When you make God first, when you truly understand his sovereignty, when you understand that he has purpose in absolutely everything that happens, both the good and the bad. Great learning experiences there for each and every one of us. We're going to take this break. We've got more questions that we're going to continue with. This is the God, Family, and Country radio show right here on KTSA. Tell your friends and family about it. And don't forget September 1st. We'll be right back. Well, God bless you. This is Pastor Kurt from the God, Family, and Country radio show right here on KTSA. And I want to invite you to a very special evening. It's going to be totally free. And the evening is all about Israel. It's an update from Israel's home front. 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I want you to join us Tuesday, September 1st, featuring keynote speaker Adi Carney. 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
3: From ABC News, I'm Wayne Cabot. Just now breaking out of Seattle, multiple people have been shot near the iconic Space Needle. Police urging people to avoid the area tonight. Not peace, just a pause. ABC's Matt Rivers on why war weapons have gone quiet in the Mideast.
4: U.S. Ambassador to the UN Mike Waltz saying the lull in fighting is designed to give peace talks some space after claiming diplomatic activity had ramped up between both sides. But a New York Times report says Trump is also pulling back from escalations with Iran for fear it could dangerously drain the Pentagon's already diminished stockpile of Patriot anti-missile interceptors. The White House telling ABC News in part, President Trump has always been consistent in saying he prefers a diplomatic solution.
3: Trump will meet Tuesday with Israel's prime minister for the first time since they started the war. ABC Stephen Portnoy.
5: We know that the two speak often. Trump has said in recent months they talk just about every 2 days. You'd imagine that Iran will probably dominate the conversation between the president and Benjamin Netanyahu, but you also might expect that Trump will bring up Lebanon. He's been critical of how Netanyahu has targeted Hezbollah in recent months.
3: Iran's supreme leader tonight reaffirming support for Hezbollah. President Zelensky will meet Trump as well at the White House on Tuesday. Today, he approved deeper Ukrainian drone attacks into Russia. The First Circuit Court of Appeals ruling this weekend, 23 states do not have to follow a Trump executive order, making the Postal Service create a list of approved voters for the midterms in those states. The midterms now 100 days away. The court affirming that the Constitution stipulates states are responsible for federal elections. This ruling means no federal meddling in those 23 Democratic-run states that sued. The other Republican states are not part of the suit. Unclear if the USPS will have to carry out Trump's order in those 27 red states. Triple-digit heat this week. Las Vegas, Phoenix, east to Minneapolis, Springfield, Memphis. 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
1: God bless you. 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I'm Pastor Kurt, and in studio with me tonight is Pat Coyle. Lance is out tonight. And wanted to, we've been talking about eight questions and what those eight questions really represent, because so many of these questions, so many people ask themselves, maybe in a little bit different way, but ultimately it turns out to be the same question. And we're looking at some of these tonight, and we're going to try and go through all eight tonight, but we only got for the first three. So we've got some work to do here.
0: Well, the goal is really, it's not really about the questions. What we're actually trying to express to people is that questions that mankind have asked from the very beginning have answers in the scripture.
1: I beg to differ. These are thought-provoking questions that ultimately give you and I an opportunity to share the word of God and what it says about those questions.
0: In fact, many of these, the time to think about these is why you can think about them.
1: Right.
0: Because there will come a point in every life in which it's up, right. It's over, and nothing more can be added to it. It's all done at that point for us, at least.
1: This is the day that the Lord has made. Let us rejoice and be glad in it.
0: Yeah.
1: That should be the mantra for us every single day, no matter how we feel when we wake up.
0: And before the break, we were talking about whose life is it? And you know, we joked about Frank Sinatra, my way, it's my life, I'll do what I please.
1: I'll do it my way.
0: I'll do whatever I want. Well, the Bible tells us that all souls belong to Him. They don't belong to you.
1: Yeah, you think there's a little chuckle from God on the idea when you decide you're going to tell Him your plans?
0: Well, one of the things about your plans, and James talks about people who make plans, but the reality is that it's not in the plan making. It's in the respect that who do you believe is running things? Mm-hmm. We talked a little bit last time about Daniel and Nebuchadnezzar, and he had decided he was running things, and there isn't any God that can stop him. In fact, I'm going to use his utensils in my party, and I will show who's who. We'll be drinking, and we'll be praising all the gods of wine and blood. There's lots of gods out there. There's lots of people, lots of things running our life. Well, let's give them all a toast and we'll use the cup of the living of their god to toast all the other gods. I'm sure that did not go unnoticed by heaven, where it's one of the few things.
1: Oh, do you think?
0: In all of time, in where God breaks into history and write something down,
1: right,
0: on a wall.
1: Right, well, yes, even when Jesus was writing in the dirt.
0: But
1: I was going to say something about Nebuchadnezzar.
0: Well, you know,
1: Nebuchadnezzar went from,
0: that was his last day on earth.
1: The incredible blessings.
0: No, this was his son.
1: Oh, your son, okay.
0: Yeah, because he took over the kingdom from Nebuchadnezzar.
1: Right.
0: And
1: right. But he was talking about Nebuchadnezzar. He had the head of gold. He was the one that had it all. I mean, a sumptuous life to be sure.
0: Yeah.
1: But because of who he was and what he did, God turned him into eating the grass of the fields.
0: He showed him real quick what he actually was.
1: Yes.
0: And he said, and for a long period of time, Daniel watched out for him too. But the reality is this, and he was considered to be the head of gold.
1: Right.
0: So again, we can become full of ourselves, can't
1: we? Well, you know, this whole idea for us, and look, I'm not trying to understate it or overstate here, but you know, this idea of creation of man, of who we are, who is it that this creation of dirt, you know, Adam's name simply means earth, dirt. But when we look at our lives, that this dirt is somehow going to tell the God of heaven and earth, the very creator himself, who they will be, what they will do, how they'll be in charge, all of these things. I mean, it really, I don't think God necessarily chuckles over any of those things. That's probably much more of a human term of it. But, you know, about the moment you start feeling that way, about the meaning of really having that stinking thinking in your head, ultimately, God's going to show you who you truly are.
0: Well, stinking thinking started in the garden and has just only gotten worse.
1: Yes.
0: But, you know, as we were kind of running things down, you know, that the thing that we need to begin to take seriously is our lives don't belong to us. Mm-hmm. We are, you know, the scripture tells us that our very breath is borrowed from God.
1: Right.
0: And that every heartbeat is sustained by God. And
1: well, let me what ask we you are a talking about is, this.
0: Huh?
1: Let me just ask you a question about that. If our life is borrowed, and I believe that it is, we're only here for a short period of time. Yeah. Then why was mankind even created?
0: Well,
1: because isn't that a big question, Pat, that people ask?
0: Kind of brings you back to the question of stewardship, doesn't it?
1: Oh, yeah.
0: Because God, we established a little earlier that our existence predates the beginning of the world.
1: Mm-hmm.
0: And that we would be redeemed out of a world of darkness into the kingdom of his son. In other words, there's a kingdom coming. And not only are we, what are we to do here on this earth? Why did God create mankind? What is part of the problem? Well, I think we'll get answers to that. You know, now we can go back to Genesis, the first chapter, because God gave us a preview in first chapter, verse 26, where he says, "Then God said, let us make man in our image according to our likeness. Let them have dominion over the fish of the sea, over the birds of the air, and over the cattle, over all the earth, and over every creeping thing that creeps on the earth." Mm-hmm. The living God who created a living man is going to be in charge of the living things that he has put on this planet. And that starts the idea of dominion, taking dominion, because he starts with one man, but he doesn't end with one man. We end up with a kingdom at the end. No one can count.
1: Right.
0: So, but things start at the beginning. A gardener, when he's making a garden, plants a seed, but he's not looking to get seeds. He's looking to get plants.
1: Right.
0: He's looking to get a harvest. And that God in the garden was planting a seed in Adam and Eve, but he already saw the harvest as if it already had been done. But it takes time, doesn't it?
1: Right.
0: It's got to go through the growing process.
1: God tells us again in Isaiah, we mention it a lot just to help understand the sovereignty and control of God. He says, "I know the end from the beginning." In other words, he scripted the end. He scripted the beginning. But he's already been to the end. He's already knows everything about you and I that are here. And if God is going to have other generations beyond us, what those generations will do.
0: all things resolve eventually because God has got a plan that it's going to do. It may not resolve in our lifetime.
1: Well, that's Romans 8:29, right?
0: Yeah. And
1: all things work together for good.
0: You know, and going back to the questions, why did he create man? Because again, he was establishing a kingdom for his son. The son was not going to be alone in the kingdom. He would be surrounded by people who would be conformed into his image. All of that is coming about. And, you know, when we get back from break, one of the things we might want to talk about, because man is in a very, very unique position in all of the universe, even above angels in many aspects.
1: I tell them now.
0: Well, you know, we're talking about, you know.
1: We got a minute and a half.
0: Okay, well, then let's talk about Psalm 8. The entire psalm, but it's also echoed in Hebrews, you know, because he goes on in Psalm 8, verse 4, what is man that you are mindful of him, and the son of man that you visit him? For you have made him a little lower than the angels, and you have crowned him with glory and honor, and you have made him to have dominion over the works of your hands. You have put all things under his feet. Then he goes on to talk about the sheep and the oxen, the beasts of the field, the birds of the air, the fish of the sea, everything that passes through the sea. He's put under our feet. That gives you an idea of what God was doing with it. We weren't just put on this planet to just sit and eat grapes out of the garden. We had work to do, and we had a world to, because he's got a plan for a kingdom yet to come. And that's kind of the thing, is why mankind was created was actually ultimately to serve the Son. But in the short period of time that we have, we are doing things that God has already pre-established for us.
1: And we are short on time. We're going to take this break. God bless you. God Family Country Radio Show right here on KTSA. Stay tuned.
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1: Well, God bless you. 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
19: America will flourish as long as our liberty, and in particular, our religious liberty, is allowed to flourish.
1: God bless you. This is Pastor Kurt and Pat Coyle. We're with you talking about some very important questions tonight. I just wanted to bring up again the event of September 1st. I want you to know that we're supplying all the food and the drink for that evening. It's gonna you're gonna register before you can go, and then once your name is on the list, we'll start taking people around 5:30, and then the event is gonna start at 6:00. It's only an hour, But it's going to give you all of the information that you want to know about Israel that is so important, because we don't get the whole story. And so we're going to be talking about that. And again, commercials are running on KTSA throughout. And I just wanted to give that information to you one more time, because sometimes it goes by so quick, you don't have a chance to write it down. But you want to go to jnf.org/homefront. jnf.org/homefront. And that'll give you the opportunity to get registered and be a part of it. I'm going to be there. Pat's going to be there. Lance will be there. Robin will be there. We'll have all kinds of people that are part of the KTSA family. And it's going to be a great evening for us all. So with that, okay, we've been talking about these questions, and we were asking ourselves, why was mankind created? And we gave, I think, most of the explanation of that, of understanding that there is something unique about us versus every other creature on the earth.
0: Including the angels.
1: I think that's really important to mention, that each and every one of us were created in the image of God.
0: We are the only creation that God has expressed in the scriptures that is made in his image and likeness. None of the angels were, not the cherubim, not the seraphim, not the whole order of heaven. Only mankind. And that's one of the things that David was saying. It was echoed in there. What is mine that you're manful of? He was shocked that God would spend so much time on that. And, you know, and we would be redeemed.
1: Right.
0: Because, again, sin didn't catch God by surprise.
1: That's right.
0: From the very beginning, he said we would be transferred from a kingdom of darkness into a kingdom of light, the kingdom of the Son of his love. And so, but people say, well, if we were made in God's image and we were supposed to take dominion and things were supposed to go, then why is the world as screwed up as it is?
1: There is a plan through this, and that's what I was sort of mentioning. You know, sometimes we can refer to the very world that we live in as an incredible laboratory, constant learning, constant knowledge and understanding, but even more than that, wisdom that God gives us. A book of James tells us very clearly in the first chapter, if you're asking for wisdom, he'll give it to you liberally. In other words, he's going to give you more than you ever thought of. But, you know, having said that, I think, you know, the biblical story here that we've been talking about and ultimately getting to is that there was an image that was given, right? There was the very idea of understanding who our Lord and Savior is, that not only was he given, but he was revealed, that this image that we're talking about is restored. And
0: we're being conformed into
1: it. And we're being conformed, absolutely, which is so amazing.
0: You know, we go back to the garden in the third chapter where we reached out and grabbed what we thought would be something that we could have apart from God,
1: mm-hmm.
0: knowledge of good and evil.
1: Right.
0: And our eyes were open, but the world got dark, didn't it?
1: Yeah, right.
0: And it didn't take long before the darkness, we get to see how dark the world got. God did not create evil. I mean, because that's the big question. If God's in charge of everything, why does he allow such horrible things to go on?
1: Mm-hmm.
0: You know, again, we are being transferred out of a kingdom of darkness. God, in one respect, is demonstrating to the entire, both heaven and earth, you know, we are free moral agents. We are accountable for what we do. We're accountable for what we say.
1: I would say prior to the power of the Holy Spirit and the righteousness of Christ, when you and I were lost, right? We loved the darkness more than we loved the light, didn't we?
0: We were called out of a dark kingdom into a kingdom of light. Jesus reminded us at one time, why doesn't everybody go in this kingdom of light? Well, he reminded us. He said, light has come into the world. This is the third chapter of John.
1: Yeah, and can I just share something about that?
0: Go ahead.
1: It's really, you know, it drives me nuts that people don't understand this. And I'm talking about, you know, in a certain sense here, Catholicism, although there's probably other religions. You are not born in the light. You no don't eight days later of being christened, that there is no light in those individuals, period. Baptism does not save you. It is only the power of the Holy Spirit and the righteousness of Christ. And that is what the Word of God tells us. And so when we're seeing all of these things, Pat, and understanding the world that we live in, the big question that people have, I think, is why is this world the way it is? In other words, why is there so much suffering and why is there so much evil in this world?
0: Well, again, that we go back to the beginning of suffering and evil. Mm-hmm. In fact, the first bit of suffering that ever occurred on this planet is when their eyes were open and they saw they were naked and were ashamed. So the first thing that this newfound knowledge brought us was shame.
1: Yes.
0: And so it was all from there. And we don't go very far into the picture. And we see the sons of Adam. Mm-hmm. And we begin to look at them, Cain and Abel. We all know that story.
1: Right.
0: Abel just simply did what he was told to do and everything went well. Or did it? It didn't end well for Abel, did it?
1: Well, I would beg to differ. I would
0: say it did end well, ultimately.
1: It ended well for him because he was in the kingdom of heaven.
0: But Cain.
1: Now, that was a different story.
0: Cain did what he wanted.
1: Well, he chose not to be obedient. And there's a message in there for us in that we are to be obedient to God.
0: He did what he wanted. Yes. I know what's right and wrong. Yeah. This is a vestige from the garden. You want to know what right and wrong looks like? Well, Cain said, I know what right and wrong looks like.
1: Mm-hmm.
0: Where did he get that? From his parents.
1: Yes. Yeah.
0: And how did that work out? In fact, the mercy of God. God said, why is your face so... The first thing he experienced when he recognized his offering was worthless. It stayed rotting on the rocks.
1: Right.
0: And God said, I'm not doing it. We're not doing anything your way. You think you're doing it right. I'm telling you, you're not. If you'll do what's right, you will be accepted. You can almost hear, if blood's what he wants, blood, I'll give him blood.
1: Right.
0: And he said, that blood cries out to me from the earth.
1: Well, isn't that a great description of man saying, I'm in charge?
0: It's nothing new under the sun. God's telling us from the very beginning of the book.
1: Yeah.
0: This is what it looks like when you decide you're going to do your own thing.
1: Yeah, it was, and of course, the very first murder that takes place,
0: and wouldn't be the last. We look at the line of Cain. Mm. We don't go very far. A couple of great grandsons, and he's killing a man for wounding him.
1: Right.
0: God never said that. Now there was no law at that particular point.
1: No.
0: But the reality is that what you begin to see is mankind living apart from God. It's interesting. The first city built was built by Cain. Cain said, you're driving me from the land. I can't do it. So he builds a city. He's going to get other people to help him do his thing.
1: Right.
0: And they do. They do marvelous things. Tubal Cain, metal and metallurgy and tooling. You have Jubal Cain, who begins music and mirth and song and stuff like, not bad things. And then you get down to his great grandson who kills a man for wounding. In other words, the same problem exists. Then we're introduced to Seth. Again, I'm going way back at the beginning, but one of the things is pain and suffering was not something God brought into the world, but came as a result of what man has already done. And man is the visual outcome. Because what did God tell Cain? Sin lies at your door, but you must master it. In other words, I know where this is all coming from, but what does the Bible remind us? We don't struggle against flesh and blood, but against power. Cain didn't struggle against any human being.
1: Right.
0: His mom and dad didn't give him any grief. Neither did poor old Abel. But somebody told him that he could do this. Somebody egged him on to do that. And so we're already beginning to see how evil begins to manifest itself into the world. And, you know, part of, you know, and that's the big gripe. If God's so in charge of things, why didn't he clean this place up and make it spick and span?
1: Well, he did, didn't he?
0: Well, in Genesis 6, he gets to a point where enough's enough. He puts a reset. But that's even that is mercy, too.
1: Well, there was. You know, most people I don't think realize that by the time of Noah, when he's in the process of building the ark, which took some time, there was approximately 2 billion people on the planet at that point. I want you to think about that for a moment. 2 billion people. We have today, after all of these decades, millennial periods that we have experienced here, that we today have approximately somewhere between 7 and 8 billion people on the planet today. 2 billion at that time of Noah that God completely and totally wiped out with the exception of 8 people. Think about that for a moment. 8 people. That's all that was left. Noah, his wife, his 3 sons, and their wives. That was it.
0: One of the things, in fact, an interesting conversation that I'd overheard on the air was what is evil? And there's an interesting book I can't remember the title right off the hand, but it reminded us that evil in and of itself it's not a thing of itself. It's a corruption of a thing. Just like darkness is merely the absence of light. Cold is merely the absence of heat. Mm-hmm. Evil is the absence of good. It's a continuum. God did not create evil. God is good. Everything that God created was good. This world was good. But when man decided he was going to do something opposite of what God told him to do, that brought sin into the world. And that's basically what he talked about, you know, and he talks about that in Romans. He starts the book of Romans, you know, starts chapter 5 of Romans, you know, by telling us, you know, listen, just as sin entered into the world through one man, Adam, and then death spread to all men because all have sinned, you know, we're beginning to now, God is now allowing, he often overrides evil. Mm-hmm. He puts limits on evil. Man, in fact, the flood is a giant limit, isn't it?
1: It is.
0: And so he is controlling evil and its spread and its reach. But he utilizes all things that he has created. And again, we were called from the beginning out of darkness. Maybe, perhaps, darkness is giving us an appreciation for the light. And so the reality is that evil has a purpose, one in which we recognize we don't want to do that anymore. We want the light. We want to be in the light. But God did allow darkness
1: to... Well, if you didn't have evil, how would you ever understand grace?
0: You know,
1: If you think about grace and mercy... It could only be grace and mercy if there was something to look to that was the opposite.
0: In fact, in the age to come, we're going to look back on these days.
1: That's right.
0: And so that's when we get back off the break, you know, we'll move on. But from what we're talking about, that this is all part of a large plan that's being executed that we're going to come on to the end of.
1: And we're going to take this break. This is God Family Country Radio Show. Right here on KTSA. God bless you. We'll be right back.
20: 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I hope to see you there. 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
21: 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Be saints.
1: Well, God bless you. God, Family, Country Radio Show right here on KTSA. I'm Pastor Kurt. In studio is Pat Coyle. And we've been talking about questions tonight, questions that we know each and every one of us have. And we are just finishing up the very question that I think so many people have had, which is just simply this. If God is overrules evil, if you will, why is history so incredible? Where is history headed? In other words, what is God building? What is it that he's been doing? And we talked about that. We talked about the idea of evil. Why is evil here? We went through that in the last segment, and we really wanted to get to two more really important topics of understanding two key aspects that God expects from each and every one of us as believers. And the question is simply this: what exactly is the gospel?
0: Well, you know, before we get to that, the gospel itself takes enough of time itself. We haven't even figured out what God's doing yet. If you think from where we've gone.
1: I kind of thought we were talking about that already.
0: Well, not really, because what we've been talking about.
1: Is he not creating a kingdom?
0: He's creating a kingdom. We're now seeing this is the workshop of that kingdom. You know, it's not the kingdom itself. This is not the kingdom. Let's establish that. This is the place in which the citizens of the kingdom are being conformed into the image of his son. And both heaven and earth are being used in this process, isn't it?
1: Yes.
0: Both good and evil, which we established, good evil is just the absence of good. It itself isn't doing anything. It's what it's not doing, if you will. It's not obeying God. It resists God. It marshals forces against and counters God, where God has said this, evil says that. And it co-opts the people that God had created, this unique creation called mankind, and tries to use it for its good, its own purposes.
1: Well, and I mentioned that in the last segment, which was you can never truly understand the grace and the mercy of God if you didn't have anything to as a backdrop to understand what we truly face in this world.
0: Well, you know,
1: can't understand it if grace and mercy was everything that God gave. Would that not become so ho-hum?
0: We had that.
1: But the fact but since the garden, we have evil as a backdrop to understand the true grace that God has given to each and every one of us that are his.
0: One of the things about it is God gives grace to every living creature. Even Satan is being shown grace.
1: Of course.
0: In the garden, he said, here's the ultimate. But until then, you're going to have seed. You're going to have your run.
1: Right.
0: And so even God's grace, so everything is being allowed. Just because God is allowing it doesn't mean he created it or condones it, but he actually overrides. He puts limits on evil. Again, look at Job again. You can only go so far. Do this, but not that. You can't do this. Right. You can do this, but not
1: you
0: that.
1: You can do anything you want to him, but you can't kill him.
0: Absolutely. And so there are limits on evil. And he drives Cain away. Maybe perhaps protecting Adam and Eve. Because you know that probably wouldn't have gone well. Where's your brother?
1: Right.
0: You know, the issues that we are facing right now. Again, these are all existential questions that every human being is asked. Why are things the way they are? Why are we here? Why is anything here? You know, how on earth, what is this all moving toward? Mm-hmm. And we were talking about a kingdom, but the kingdom of God is not something that we could just simply snap a finger and just, okay, we're ready now. We are being conformed. In other words, we had to be pulled out of one kingdom and then conformed to fit another kingdom.
1: Right.
0: And Christ himself becomes the, what is God? What is God like? That's why he told.
1: We call ourselves Christians. We call ourselves believers, but what we truly are on this side of heaven today is the bride of Christ.
0: You know, the word Christian, why that was given to us is we had become, there was from the very garden itself, we were talking about someone would be coming, right? Mm-hmm. God was going to appoint somebody to come. Yes. And that person was going to crush Satan's head,
1: mm-hmm.
0: and though begin to establish. And all throughout Scripture, as he would reveal through his prophets and all that, mm-hmm. he said, what was this person going to be like? What was he going to do? What is he coming to establish? You see, because the earth was given to us, right? In other words, let them take dominion.
1: We had dominion.
0: And we never took dominion. No. In other words, take Noah. Same thing. We just got to eat meat at that point. You know, right. You put barbecue on the menu. But the reality is that the plan of God has never, it has included that. It has factored all those things in there.
1: Oh, yeah. It wasn't surprise.
0: It was never
1: a surprise.
0: God is not trying to wait to see how we're going to zig so that he knows how to zag.
1: Right.
0: Everything is progressing according to a plan from the very foundation of the earth. Before he did anything, before he broke ground on anything, mm-hmm. he already knew what was going to be coming. He saw through Genesis all the way to Revelation, mm-hmm. and that is the target. We get sidetracked because we're on the worm's eye view on life. We see the things that are directly in front of us and are around us and inside of us. We don't know what's on the other side. We can't see beyond our lifespan.
1: Right.
0: And so what God is doing is that he's building a kingdom. And so the reality is that that's where we keep moving forward. Now, the problem with it is that we've got all sorts of things going on in this mix here.
1: Mm-hmm.
0: And that's where a lot of people have problems. And that's where a lot of these questions are generated from.
1: Right.
0: You know, interestingly enough, Job, his friends assumed that Job had done something wrong is why he was suffering from all this.
1: Mm-hmm.
0: Yet Job knew I didn't do anything wrong. He didn't struggle with that. He said, but he also recognized nothing could be happening unless God was allowing it to happen. I will be vindicated, but I know I didn't do anything wrong.
1: Mm-hmm.
0: But I am enduring this until he vindicates me. You know, not many of us can also say that. Sometimes we suffer because we have done something that God is disciplining. In others, you can't keep doing it. It's like a spanking, you know.
1: Right.
0: He takes the switch to us occasionally.
1: He disciplines his children.
0: Yes, and if he's not disciplining you, you don't belong to him. And that brings us to the other part. You know, at the very garden, again, we don't get too far out of Genesis, and we see the seed plot for everything that progresses on downward.
1: Well, only got a couple of minutes before the end, we get to our last break, but I really wanted to get to the very idea of that question. What exactly is the gospel?
0: Well, that's, and again, when we get to this, let's break it down. Gospel is a word that is the eulogon.
1: Well,
0: the good tidings, the good, what was so good is when you establish what was wrong. You know, if you find out you got a diagnosis of cancer, you don't consider that to be good news. You recognize that's a problem.
1: Right. But you have to know the bad news before you get to the good
0: Absolutely.
1: News.
0: Absolutely. And so what we're living in is the bad news. Mm-hmm. And we see how bad things can get the farther away we get from God. And that makes us long for heaven. Right. It makes us want to get out of here. Right. We want to go someplace safe and be healthy and all of those things. Well, that's what we're going to talk

0: send you the location of what is going to take place. It's going to be on September 1st. 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We'll be right back. 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This is Pastor Kurt from the God Family and Country Radio Show right here on KTSA. And I want to invite you to a very special evening. 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I want you to join us Tuesday, September 1st, featuring keynote speaker Adi Carney. He's a former Israeli defense combat soldier. 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
0: Well, God bless you. This is the God, Family, and Country Radio Show right here on KTSA. And I want to encourage you to make sure that you are going to be a part of our event again on September 1st. And we're going to be doing this for the shows for over the next couple of weeks. And we want to make sure that you could be a part of that as it is fastly approaching. We've been talking about what is the gospel, and we're getting to that for you right now because we have one more very important question right after that. You know, a lot of people, Pat, will tell you that, well, the gospel is that Jesus died for our sins. And there's real truth in that. We do in fact teach Christ crucified.
3: But one of the issues is our sins have separated us from God.
0: Yes.
3: And God, maybe perhaps the whole world, because he tells us before the end, it's going to get far worse before it gets ever better. Mm-hmm. And it's not really going to be better on here until he creates a new heaven and a new earth, doesn't he?
0: That's right.
3: And at that particular point, those that are called into that kingdom are going to enjoy no sickness, no death, no conflict. All of that gets resolved. We, at that point, have been completely conformed into the image of his son. Mm-hmm. And that no one in the image that is not conformed will be even allowed into that. And so, but that basically brings the two people back together again. Because every human being on this planet we talked about earlier belongs to God. We don't belong to ourselves, do we? The sinner belongs to God just as much as the saint.
0: Yes, true.
3: And
0: they're both eternal. They're both going in different directions. God, but they both belong.
3: And
0: to
3: a
0: him.
3: Lot of people have problems with that. He said, "Well, that doesn't seem fair." You're absolutely right. Fair means the saint and the sinner. There are no saints without God. The saint. We are all called out of that kingdom. Everybody who goes into the new eternal kingdom came out of a kingdom. Mm-hmm. And this is the part of the good news is how does one get out of the kingdom that they're in and enter into a kingdom that will go forever?
0: Well, let's give them some scripture so that they can see.
3: You know, we can start with the very first thing, you know, at the very first gospel message that was preached by Peter after Pentecost. Mm-hmm. And one of the things we have to do is to remind ourselves that the Jewish people believed they were the only ones getting in. All the Gentiles, they, you know,
0: well,
3: I don't know what.
0: Prior to the cross, but after the cross, we had lots of Jews that became Christians.
3: Well, in fact, all of the original Jews were Christian. Mm-hmm. I mean, all of the original Christians were Jews. Mm-hmm. Salvation was from the Jews. And all that they preached to were Jews. They were in Jerusalem for the feast.
0: Right.
3: And so now Peter begins talking in a supernatural way. Remember, it was a supernatural event that split the nations up at Babel. Mm-hmm. And now there's another supernatural event where God is now bringing a message now. This message would be broadcast to the whole world, not just the Jew alone. It was for everybody. God has now thrown open the doors

0: Sin has kept you separate.
1: Yes.
0: Your sins have separated you from God, according to the scriptures. Now, God says, I'm opening the doors again to, at one time, you were not a people. Now you are a people. I am opening the doors to every human being, not just to the sons of Abraham, but all of you are spiritually sons of Abraham who hear this message and respond. You know, and that's basically what the good news is that the doors have been thrown open. All are invited, for God so loved the world that he gave his son, that whosoever believes in him. And see, that's really the key, is you can't do anything to get God's attention. There's nothing you could do to make yourself acceptable in God's sight. You know, a murderer can't go in front of a judge and say, look at all the people I didn't kill. No, the minute... The soul who sins is the soul that dies, God says.
1: Right.
0: And that death means separation. Death isn't just simply that you just quit being. You're now separated from God. You and God are at enmity with one another. You, in essence, are on the other team. The only ear you have is the one that's whispering, which we were,
1: every single one of us were, but through the power of the Holy Spirit coming
0: exactly.
1: And the righteousness of Christ,
0: God can be just.
1: There is a separation, but the separation is from the world.
0: God separated us at the garden, if you think about it.
1: Well, it happened before the foundations of the world.
0: Exactly.
1: Our names were written in the Lamb's Book of Life.
0: And we were called out of the kingdom of darkness before the foundation.
1: Before this universe, before it ever existed.
0: In other words, everything that's been happening, you know, gives us an idea of why the good news is actually good news. Because we have been living in the land of darkness. Mm-hmm. And but interestingly enough, we're still living in the land of darkness, aren't we? We are now strangers. We could say pilgrims. We are moving from one place to another, but we still got to trudge this dark world. Mm-hmm. And it actually helps us understand the goodness of the gospel, because him coming and living within us is what made the difference, is what makes the change. God didn't come so that we could just get another set of rules.
1: Right. But at the very heart of the gospel
0: is God dwelling inside of man.
1: That's correct. And it's understanding the bad news before the good news, which we've already kind of talked about. But what is it that happens when God does this? In other words, when the Holy Spirit comes upon you, and again, you receiving the righteousness of Christ, it's not your righteousness. It's his. It's alien to you. What happens? Well, there's something very significant. It takes you, when that takes place inside of you, it drives you to your knees to a point of repentance, a true repentance, a repentance that has got such a contrite heart, because you now, for the first time in all of your life, realize just how rotten you have been.
0: You know, it transcends just simply doing bad things. You now understand the fruit of the badness, so to speak. You're living in that.
1: And that understanding is what drives you to the repentance.
0: But unfortunately, you know, there are people who, as we talked about earlier in John, I'm in the third chapter of John, where he says, men love the darkness rather than the light. Lights come into the world, God said. But men love the darkness rather than light, because their deeds were evil. They like doing what they want to do. And that what they like to do is evil. They stay in the darkness so you don't see it, but it's there. It's still there. They don't want to come into the light. But there are others, the Bible says, that do come into the light. And they come so that their deeds may be made manifest.
1: And that's who we're talking about.
0: And that's exactly why this is good news, is because this is Ephesians chapter 2. The entire second chapter, he starts off, you he made alive. See, our problem isn't that we didn't have enough information or data, or, you know, we'd made some mistakes. No, our problem is that we were dead. From Adam onward, death was, and death means just more than just biological, you know, activity. Mm-hmm. Death is spiritual death. In other words, we are separated from everything that life is. Christ said, I am the life. I've come that they might have life and have it more abundantly.
1: Right.
0: Most people think, I want more abundance, and then I'll get my life.
1: Which is the
0: good life, so to speak. We say that. But the reality is that if we have to understand, that we are dead and separated from God eternally.
1: And let's not confuse people, because you keep going back and forth.
0: Well,
1: we're talking about, we've already talked about the separation mm-hmm. of them. And my concern is you know, by doing this, they become a little confused. We're talking about the good news of the gospel.
0: Well, the good news of the gospel is that God has broken down that wall of separation.
1: There you go. That's what we want to talk about.
0: But you are being called out of your life of sin.
1: You have been called out of your life.
0: He calls everybody out. In fact, that's the 17th chapter of Acts. He says, and now he has called all men out to repent. He's called all men to repent. In other words, come out of the sin. Now, here's the real kicker. Those who have ears will hear that call and come out of that life.
1: Right.
0: Those who not interested will stay into it.
1: That's right.
0: Now, they may be very religious people, and they may say, I'm just going to keep doing what I'm doing. I'm fine as it is. That will all be dealt with at another time.
1: Well, that's why I say there's a difference in the profession. The profession of faith has never saved anybody. There is the profession of faith that comes to a believer. But the reason why that profession of faith is genuine is because there's first and foremost a possession. And the possession is the Holy Spirit. It is the righteousness of Christ.
0: And that's the offer he's made. He, in fact, in there he says, not only come out of her, but and when you come out of her, I will put my Spirit within you.
1: Yes.
0: He said, I will give you everything you need. You bring nothing to the table other than your sins.
1: And exactly.
0: And I will take care of all of that. I will wash the sins away forever.
1: Mm-hmm.
0: And I will put my Spirit in you. And that Spirit that I put in you will never die.
1: That's right.
0: And that's the good news of the gospel, is that we are being groomed for a kingdom in which we will be eternal members. But outside that kingdom are the people who decided, I want to live. This is all I got. This is my way. Well, guess what your why your is? Read the last verse of the last chapter of the book of Isaiah, 66th chapter. There are those inside the kingdom who go on the outside of the kingdom and look at the fate of those who are on the outside of the kingdom.
1: Well, we got to get to the last question, because we only have 3 minutes left.
0: All right.
1: Okay, and that leaves us with this final question, which is simply this. Where do you fit in God's eternal purpose? Where do you fit in God's eternal purpose? This is the personal application here that is applied. Now, you talked about Ephesians 2 and 10, but we have so many verses that we could get to in a few minutes that would really give people a very clear understanding.
0: Well, the first thing about it is, we are not the center of the story. Every human being listened to this, they think they are the center of the story, but they're not. The Son is the center of the story.
1: Of course.
0: And yet,
1: I think anybody that's a believer knows that.
0: But
1: it's not
0: that's
1: us.
0: Not us. Because a believer will learn that if they don't know it. They will learn that.
1: Right.
0: But you and I, like we started the whole thing off, God has placed eternity in the heart of every human being. Every soul belongs to God.
1: Yes.
0: And that soul knows that there is something else beyond this life. And they're all looking for a way to resolve that inner conflict in some way. Some do it religiously. Some do it with a lot of different things. But what is your purpose is because you and I and everyone else on this planet are going to spend eternity somewhere.
1: Right.
0: And that is what the concept of this is. You do fit into the program. Now, the real question is the part that you play right now, is that the part you're going to want to play? Is this your final answer, so to speak? You know, that big game show that was real popular
1: sure.
0: a while back. But the reality is that God has told all men everywhere. He said, sin has separated you in the garden and death rolled on to you. I have cleared that path. I've broken the wall down between you and God. You're no longer at enmity with one another. Mm-hmm. I will put my Spirit living within you. That Spirit will never die. You will go on to a greater glory
1: right.
0: in another kingdom. And the question of it is where are you going to spend your eternity? That's really the question, because at the end of the day, we can grouse about what goes on in the world, but this world is going to end for all of us in one way
1: or
0: another.
1: We know where the believer is going to spend eternity. We know that whether we are here for being caught up, which happens before the beginning of tribulation, I don't know when that's going to be, or if we are going to pass our last breath here is in the immediate presence of God, our Lord and Savior Jesus. of which we will be with him forever and forever, and we will be with him forevermore. And this is the glory of being the bride of Christ for us. When he returns to this earth, we will be with him. We will have incredible gifts in terms of responsibility. The new heaven and the new earth is described to us as a city that ultimately gives us the ability of what we will be working in that city, of the things that we do to ultimately be pleasing to God. And and those are the things. There was a whole bunch more I wanted us to get to.
0: Well, you know,
1: but you know, a 2-hour show is not long enough.
0: And again, you know, the realities are is that the questions that we were trying to bring up are questions that people ask naturally anyway. And what the Bible has to say about that, he says, my words will not pass away.
1: Right.
0: And there are, the Bible is rife with that. And I encourage people to open that book up and begin.
1: Let's do this. We have to close the show, but we want you to go to Spotify. If you'll go to Spotify and you'll put in the God Family Country Radio Show, it'll come to the beginning. 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You can choose either way you want to go on it, and it'll be a blessing to you. 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Tell your friends and family about September 1st. You'll be hearing more and more of that over the next couple weeks. God bless you. God willing, we'll be with you next week. Good night.
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5: Welcome to the San Antonio Solutions Show. This is your host, Elaine Rodriguez, and we're going to be speaking to Roger Ruiz. He's communication specialist at South Texas Blood and Tissue Center. Welcome back to the show, Roger. How are you?
6: I'm doing great, Elaine. Thanks for having me. Always great to talk to you.
5: It's great to always have you guys on. So what do we have going on for June and the rest of the summer months?
6: Yeah, so June is start of the summer, and these are some of the scary times sometimes because we see a declining donations here locally, but nationally as well. People just don't donate during the summer. A big reason for that is high schools are out, colleges are out on summer break, and a big portion of blood comes from them. So we really heavily depend on the community to come out and donate. And we got some cool things for them as incentives, as thank yous for coming out and donating. When you come out to our donor centers, we have our point system, and certain days there's double points. And what we hear from donors, a lot of they use their points for gift cards and airline tickets and other merch that they can buy from us as well on our donor store. So it's kind of a cool thing that to hear these stories. Somebody redid their garage because they had enough points saved up. And then we also have our platelet program that launched in this June, where our platelet donors, remember, platelets, you can donate every 8 days, 8 to 10 days. So people really rack up those points, and those are a great way not only to incentivize our donors, but to say thank you for saving lives, because ultimately what it is your time coming in and donating, but it's saving people's lives. And then if you can't make it out to a donor center, we have our mobiles that are all across our area here. 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So like we have Bob Dylan and Dwight Yoakam, Pat Green, Roger. 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
5: Wonderful. 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We'll talk to you soon.
6: All right, Lane, take care. Thank you.
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5: Welcome to the San Antonio Solutions Show. This is your host, Elaine Rodriguez, and we're going to be speaking to Felicia Nino. She's Director of Marketing and Development at the Animal Defense League. Welcome back to the show, Felicia. How are you?
17: I'm good. Thank you so much for having me.
5: What do you guys got going on for the summer?
17: Ooh, summer is heating up.
5: Yes.
17: So, you know, we want to make sure that our pets, of course, are safe and that they're comfy. We have some wading pools here, which are really fun for some of our dogs to jump in, kind of splash around and, you know, just have some fun in the water. But we always want to make sure, whether it's pets here at the shelter or just pets in general, when you're out, you know, walking your dog, to make sure that you're taking them out early in the morning, later in the evening when the weather isn't too hot outside. And, you know, if it's too hot for us, imagine what it's like for them. So always keep an eye out for that. Just in general, we have a lot of volunteer opportunities, especially right now during the summer. So if you'd like to get some hours for school, work, church, anything like that, there's so many things that you can do when you volunteer. So whether you want to help with cleaning, which we appreciate, a lot of our volunteers help with, walking dogs, socializing our cats and kittens and our puppies, whether you like maybe taking photos, writing creative descriptions that will help to get our pets adopted, anything that you're interested in, or even if you want to help out in our hospital and kind of see what goes on behind the scenes and on the medical side, that's an option as well. So there's a lot of fun things that you could do throughout the summer, and the more the merrier. The more people we can get in to help out, we truly appreciate.
5: Wonderful. And that's even better because the kids are not in school.
17: Exactly.
5: High school, college, if you want to go over there and volunteer your time and then learn a little bit.
17: Exactly. And the great thing too is we have our Pet Champion program. So this is for kiddos who are 3 to 11. Of course, they have to be here with their parent or guardian, but there's not a lot of opportunities out there for kids of that age. So this is a great way for them to come out and, you know, help with making some cat and dog toys, doing some fun crafts, ideas, and just, you know, helping to highlight our pets as well. And they're getting some human education while they're here doing that. So
5: that's
17: they're learning
5: great.
17: About what goes into help our pets too. Yeah, definitely.
5: Now we can get that information on the website. What about the adoption process? What are your, on the website, I know you can get all that information, but for those of us that aren't familiar, what's the process?
17: For sure, yes. Yeah. So we have anywhere from, I would say, about 400 to 500 pets available for adoption on any given day. So we have two locations. Our main campus is off of Nacogdoches Road, and our second location is our Paul Jolly Adoption Center. It's right across from the zoo. So you can either visit our website ahead of time and get an idea of who's available and kind of, you know, what kind of age are you looking for? If you're looking for a specific breed, like I said, we have photos and info about our pets that our volunteers provide, which is really helpful. So you can learn a little bit about them prior to coming out to adopt. And that's adltexas.org/pets is where you can see all of that. And then you come on in. You spend some time with any pet that you're interested in, or if you want to chat with our staff ahead of time, then you can let them know, hey, I'm looking for a dog who's a little bit more calm, just wants to, you know, kind of lounge around, go on short walks. So maybe like a senior pet would be a good option for you. So you let our team know, and then we'll do our best to try to match you with a pet that would best fit your lifestyle, your family, your dynamic. And then once you sit down with our team, and they'll ask you a few questions, you know, what does your lifestyle look like? Where do you plan to house the pet? You know, kind of providing some education as well with that. So if you do have other dogs at home or you have cats at home, just trying to help out to make sure that you know the best way to introduce them. A great thing too is if you do have dogs at home, we do recommend bringing them here to the shelter to meet the new companion. If you do have cats, please do not bring your cats to the shelter.
5: cats
17: but
5: have
17: it's
5: attitude.
17: Always great to cats, you know, they're a little iffy sometimes. But with your dog, they can meet the new companion because you want to make sure that they get along and that things go well, right? When you take this new pet into your home. But it's a really easy process. It's just really helpful for our staff to get to know you to ask any questions. And then throughout the year, we've had a lot of different promotions, which is really cool too. So always check out our website, follow us on social, because we might have an adoption special going on at that time where we will waive fees for the pets. So if that's something that you're interested in, you can come on out and volunteer at that time. Or if that is not a, you know, something that your sparks anything for you, you can always come at any given time. But our adoption packages come with a lot of great things. So it's not like you're just taking the pet home and you're on your own. You know, we try to make sure that you have a successful adoption. So we offer 30 days of complimentary pet insurance through MetLife, and nice. We have 7 days of play and a bath for free with Houndstown. So if you adopt a dog or a puppy, you can take them over there to kind of get some energy out, get a good bath in, have some fun. And then our affordable dog training is a really great partner of ours as well. So they offer about 50% off of group classes. So same thing, if you have a dog or a puppy that you're adopting and maybe you've never had a puppy before, this is a great chance to get them into some training so that you have the tools and everything, you know, as they're getting older to make sure that they are mentally stimulated, that they're having fun, that they're learning, and, you know, they're not getting into things that they shouldn't be.
5: Absolutely. Now give us the website and the phone numbers again.
17: Yes, adltexas.org is our website. We're all over social media, Facebook, Instagram, TikTok, YouTube, and our phone number is 210-655-1481, and we are open every single day from 12 to 7.
5: Wonderful. Thanks so much, Felicia, and we'll talk to you again.
17: Yay. Okay, sounds good. Thank you. Right, have a good one.
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5: Welcome to the San Antonio Solution Show. This is your host, Elaine Rodriguez. And now we're going to be speaking to Michelle Chavarin. She's Vice President of Marketing and Communications with Soldiers Angels. Welcome back to the show, Michelle. How are you?
22: Hi, Elaine. I'm great. Thank you so much for having us on again.
5: Now, for those of us that, or for those out there that haven't heard of Soldiers Angels, tell us about it.
22: Sure. So Soldiers Angels is a national nonprofit organization that provides aid, comfort, and resources to military service members, their families, and veterans of all generations. And it just so happens that we're actually headquartered right here in Military City, USA.
5: Wonderful. And when did you guys start?
22: So we've actually been around since 2003, and we were founded by the family of General George Patton when one of the Patton great-grandchildren went to Iraq, and their family found out that they weren't getting the supplies that they needed. It was the early days of the war, and so they started sending care packages and found out very quickly that it was a need that couldn't be done by just a few people. So they recruited volunteers, and soon it became a national movement to send care packages downrange to Iraq and Afghanistan and everything since then.
5: Wonderful. Now we are doing something here at our station. It's called Operation Appreciation in conjunction with you guys. We're helping out. And tell us about Operation Appreciation so people can donate.
22: Yeah, absolutely. So Operation Appreciation ties back to those care packages I mentioned before. And what it is that we have all of you guys collect supplies that we'll put into care packages. So we ship out a ton of care packages right here from our headquarters every year, and we could use the help of the community to collect the items that are most needed for those care packages. So it might be hygiene items or snack items, downtime items. We have a whole list of things that you can collect, and then those will come to our warehouse here in San Antonio and ship out in care packages throughout the year.
5: Wonderful. And what kind of items, so they can pull up the list on KTSA.com, but what kind of items are you seeing a lot of?
22: So we get requests for kind of basic items like socks. They really appreciate getting new socks, which is an easy one. And then hygiene items. You know, sometimes they're in locations where they may not have access to a base store of any sort. So, you know, deodorant, lotion, and also those fun things, you know, like it could be a small ball or maybe a little game like a table game or crossword puzzle, things to keep them busy when they are not on, you know, on duty at their location.
5: Wonderful. And other things, snack items like beef jerky, trail mix, toothpaste. And also tell us about the handwritten notes.
22: Yeah, so we get so many notes back from our deployed service members that they just love having that kind of personal connection to those back home, whether it's your kid that writes a nice little letter or draws a picture, or if you take the time to write a nice letter, and we can include that in the care package. And it's just a really nice way to connect with them. You know, they may never know who you are if you're supporting, but this gives them a little taste of home, what's going on back here, and kind of a distraction. Some of them keep those notes and letters in their pockets or in their bunks for the entire length of their deployment and refer back to them when they need a quick pick-me-up.
5: Oh, I love that. And anyone can participate, correct?
22: Absolutely. Anyone can participate, especially with this collection drive. You know, it's a great way to get the kids engaged in summer.
5: Yeah.
22: Have them collect supplies and drop them off at any of the locations.
5: And now the need continues year-round. And you do accept monetary donations. So when the need continues year-round, other than what we're doing here in June for Operation Appreciation, you still collect those items at that location where Soldiers mm-hmm. Angels is at. Do you still collect the letters and stuff as well?
22: Yeah, absolutely. So we have a ton of really great volunteer opportunities. So of course we welcome monetary donations. That is the biggest way to help us the fastest. We can put those donations to use wherever we need it the most. And that may be a care package. It may be sending other supplies downrange. It could be in any type of thing. But if you're looking for ways to stay engaged, I highly suggest that you check out our volunteer page at soldiersangels.org/volunteer. And that's where you can really pick up those opportunities and continue throughout the year. We actually have a whole group of people who write letters and they write cards, and those opportunities are available year round. We also have one-time care package opportunities where you can pack your own care package and you can actually send that directly to a service member that's deployed. So it's kind of that next level of support.
5: Yeah.
22: So definitely some really great ways you can volunteer. And of course, if you're here in San Antonio, we have volunteer opportunities at our warehouse all the time too.
5: Absolutely. Now give us the website and the phone number.
22: Sure. So it's soldiersangels.org, and you can call our office at 210-629-0020.
5: Wonderful. And we'll be talking with you throughout the month, Michelle. Thank you guys so much at Soldiers Angels.
0: 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I realized that my home was just not working for me, and that it was time to ask for help. Homes for Our Troops is really giving me my life back. 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And it was the first time I was able to have my whole family in one place and I was able to contribute to the meal. 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
5: Welcome to the San Antonio Solution Show. This is your host, Elaine Rodriguez. And now we're going to be speaking to Ariana Barber. She's Director of Marketing and Communications for Meals on Wheels. How are you, Ariana? Great to have you back on the show.
25: Thanks so much, Elaine. We're doing pretty well. We hope everyone is enjoying their spring.
5: I know, yes. And now we're going into summer. So tell us what's going on with you guys and what's going to be happening this summer.
25: All right. Well, for any of your listeners who don't know what Meals on Wheels is, we deliver freshly prepared meals to older and disabled neighbors who are living primarily in isolation, who need the nutritional food, maybe they need that friendly visit, and they also need a safety check. So going into summer, we are always looking for volunteers. So as kids get out of school and parents are trying to figure out what to do with their time, if they want to pick up a regular route, even if it's just once a week, it's a really great way to show your kid what it means to give back to the community, get to spend time with your kiddo, and really make a difference in somebody's day. Like, you're really brightening up their day when you deliver that meal and you're saying hello, and they get to see a friendly face.
5: That's wonderful. Now tell us about Grace Place.
25: Yes. So Grace Place is our Alzheimer's center. It's a daytime center for those living with Alzheimer's or dementia. And So it's really about giving the caregiver that peace of mind, knowing that their loved one is somewhere safe while maybe they're taking care of themselves, going to the doctor, or perhaps even going to work. And it's a really great facility that's open Monday through Friday from 7:30 to 6, so it's full time during the week. And we are always happy to show people around if they want to bring their loved ones to see how they engage and interact with activities. That's great. And something else that we offer the community, regardless of whether or not your loved one attends, and you just have somebody in your life who has Alzheimer's or dementia, we have a support group that's typically the last Friday of the month. There's a few exceptions to that. You can find that on our website, which is mowsatx.org. But everyone is welcome to participate in that, find support, maybe connect with somebody who's in a similar spot in their journey with working through how the disease is impacting their family. And we really just want to make sure that families that are on that journey with a loved one find that they have as much support as possible and understand what all resources are available to them, because there's a lot more in San Antonio than I think people realize, especially when they're just starting to deal with something like that.
5: Amazing, amazing what you guys do there. Now tell us about the activities you guys provide, the finances. What do you guys...
25: Yeah. So what it looks like for somebody to attend, well, we actually have... we have our registered dietitian who prepares the menus for Meals on Wheels. Mm-hmm. She goes in on like almost a weekly basis and does fun activities with food with the clients. Like they made, for St. Patrick's Day back when that happened, they made little bowls of gold with like rainbow fruit stripes and stuff like that. And, you know, they just kind of celebrate the holidays and really, really try to make the day special. There's always, of course, some physical activity, whether it's sit-or-size, and believe me, that's harder than it sounds, and maybe like balloon volleyball or something like that. And every now and then we have some special guests come in who do maybe some like dancing or movement to try to get people up and active, as well as a fun group that comes in with animals that our clients can interact with. So maybe one day it's a capybara, maybe one day it's a snake. And it's really, really cool to see the clients engaging with that and just like the joy that they have when they're just getting to enjoy life and like they don't realize anything is different about their situation. And that's really, really great.
5: And they get to interact.
25: Yes, they get to interact, and they get to interact with each other. And we do have people who are at different levels,
5: right,
25: are in different places in their journey. Some are early on, and some are later stage. But the longer that they're here, typically, the longer that they are able to be with their families instead of a family maybe having to consider, like, residential care or something like that. But it may sound like something that should be really expensive, but we do try to make it as affordable as possible, mm-hmm, starting as low as $600 a month for part-time care, which is considered attending 3 days a week, and as low as $1,000 a month for 5 days a week. And that all is dependent upon a household income, mm-hmm, and we just our financial team just lets you know what you need to bring in to confirm what that looks like. But it's for care that's 7:30 a.m. to 6 p.m. on the days that a person's attending. Meals and snacks are included. And, you know, if somebody's tired and they don't want to participate, we make sure that we do something that keeps them engaged. If maybe they were accountant in a past life, we ask them to go over our books for us, right? Like give them like an assignment so that they can feel like they're being useful and enjoying their time and maybe like just remembering who they were. And then they're also getting to practice skills that they still have.
5: Mm-hmm.
25: And that's really important, is keeping their skills strong. Because, you know, once you can't do something anymore, it can be frustrating. So it's great to focus on what people can do and remind them like that they are contributing to society and that they are important and that they do have something to bring to the table.
5: That's wonderful. And that's Grace Place Alzheimer's Care or Center. Now, what is, mm-hmm, is there a separate website for them?
25: So you can go to graceplacesa.org, and that basically takes you straight to the page that's all about Grace Place.
5: Mm-hmm.
25: But if you go to mowsatx.org, there's rotating images on the homepage, and there's one that talks about all of our Alzheimer's services, and it takes you straight to that page as well, so you can learn more about it.
5: Okay, now going back to Meals on Wheels, if you have time to give, what are some of the ways that people can help?
25: So the easiest way, and the way that like is the most helpful, honestly, might be volunteering your time to deliver. You sit through a, once you apply and you provide your driver's license information and things like that, because we do round background checks on all of our volunteers to ensure everybody's safety.
5: Mm-hmm.
25: You sit through a really easy orientation, talks to you about how to review the route sheet, which is what we call the piece of paper that has all of the people you'll be delivering to. And you, that same day, if you allow time for it, you can go and deliver a route and make sure that you're actually solidifying that information while it's fresh in your head. And then if you're only able to do even like 1 hour a month, that's great. We appreciate every single minute that somebody's able to give us. And an hour typically equals about 10 people that you end up serving and providing that friendly visit and safety check to, as well as that fresh, nutritious meal.
5: Oh, wow. And also, mm-hmm. you mentioned earlier, there is meals for animals as well that you guys can provide.
25: Yes, we have our Animeals service, and that is providing supplementary pet food to our clients mm-hmm. who have cats or dogs who maybe are in a spot financially, and they want to make sure that their furry companions, furry family members even, are getting the nutrition that they need mm-hmm. and deserve as well, because we don't want our clients sharing meals because then they're not getting the nutrition that they need. And Animeals is a once-a-month delivery, so if you're looking to deliver, that's amazing. We're always adding people, so we're always looking to have more volunteers. If you're not able to deliver, but you want to make sure that those pets get food, you can always make a donation, whether it's monetary to support our purchase of it, or you can purchase pet food itself and have it donated to us. So, I mean, like, we have a wish list on Amazon, but mm-hmm. if you don't go through that and you still just want to get us food, we're happy to take it. However you can get it to us, you can ship it straight to us. Or if you want to do something at like your office or a local neighborhood association or something like that and do a pet food drive, we can set you up with some bins to collect everything. And then we can always arrange that transportation to make it as easy as possible for us to continue serving our furry clients.
5: Now, if you have no time to give, but want to support both Grace Place and Meals on Wheels, what are the options?
25: Really, it's going to be a monetary donation, something that we can make sure that the money is going to where it might be most needed. Of course, if we're offering lower rates for people at Grace Place, we are figuring out how to supplement the cost of that, because mm-hmm. we want to make it as accessible as possible. But we still need to make sure that we are able to keep the ratios and the right staff in place to ensure that everyone is having a positive experience. So a gift, a monetary gift, really makes a huge, huge difference in that case. Right now, a meal is running about $9.50 if it's delivered by a staff member, because we've got to have insurance on the vehicles and all that good
5: mm-hmm,
25: stuff.
5: Mm-hmm.
25: Everyone knows about gas prices.
5: Mm-hmm.
25: If you're able to give online, that's amazing. And to really make it easy on someone, you can make your gift recurring. So if you want to give $10 a month and know that you're providing a really healthy meal and a friendly visit and a safety check to somebody who could be your neighbor, who knows,
5: mm-hmm.
25: You can set it and forget it. 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
5: Wonderful. 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
25: 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Y'all
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1: Welcome to the San Antonio Solution Show. This is your host, Elaine Rodriguez. And now we're going to be speaking to Nick Knightley. He's the owner of Knightley Insurance Group. Welcome to the program, Nick. How are you, sir?
2: Thank you so much. I'm fantastic.
1: Now, you're going to go over the importance of why is it more beneficial to go through a broker versus signing up yourself for Medicare. That affects a lot of our audience.
2: Correct. So there's a number of different reasons why it's beneficial, but kind of the main reasons it's beneficial to go through a broker versus doing it yourself is because there's too many options and it's too confusing. When you get signed up for Medicare or you get close to Medicare, the government sends you a book about an inch and a half thick and says, good luck, figure it out. And then you look through the book and you look at your county and there's 120 different plans that you can choose from. And they all practically look the same on paper. So you have no way of knowing which plans are good, which ones are going to accept your doctors, which ones cover your medications. You're kind of just guessing unless you go through, say, a broker like myself, where I can help people navigate and sort through all the noise for their specific situation to find the best plan.
1: Now, what is the biggest mistake people make when people are starting to enroll on Medicare?
2: Oh, boy. I would say the biggest mistake that we come across is, one, people trying to do it themselves, because you have to apply for Medicare on the Social Security website, and it is a nightmare to do it. If you put the wrong button, it'll instantly lock you out. So that's a problem. But I would say the other biggest issue is people listening to their friends or doctors as far as what plan is going to be best for them. You talk to 10 people, you're going to get 10 different opinions, and it doesn't necessarily apply to your specific situation. So a lot of people get misinformation on Medicare listening to people who are not experts. And that causes a lot of problems when you pick the wrong plan or the wrong company or something.
1: Now, how soon should you start? Do we need to enroll in Medicare if we're still working?
2: So, and that's another big concern for a lot of people is they don't understand how they should go about it if they are still working. So we deal with a lot of people going on Medicare, and 99% of the people who are still working but turning 65 go on Medicare, all right? Because most of the people who are on employer plans are paying a huge monthly payment for their employer coverage, and it's not very good coverage. Whereas if they switch over to Medicare, we're typically saving people, you know, $1,000 a month by switching them over to Medicare, and they can continue working. They don't have to draw Social Security, so they can continue working and go on Medicare, save a lot of money, and get better insurance. Then the important thing is whenever they go to retire, their Medicare is already set up and ready for them to go, because Medicare is not something that you can just easily click on or off, right? Mm-hmm, mm-hmm. So we recommend people call us 4 months before they are turning 65 or they're going to retire, because it can take a couple months just to get your Medicare approved, right? So it's not something that you can wake up and say, all right, I'm ready to retire, click my Medicare on. Mm-hmm. Government doesn't work that way. It takes a while.
1: Yes, we know government doesn't work that way.
2: Yeah, it's not very efficient, no.
1: So advise a person that gives you guys a call, what are the first steps? What are the first questions you ask? Or what are the first questions they should ask?
2: So usually the first thing we want to figure out is, one, does it make sense to go on Medicare, right? Because everybody's situation is different, and we want to make sure that we're doing the most beneficial thing for our client. So we typically ask, first off, okay, tell me about your situation. What doctors do you go to? What medications do you take? Are you the only person on your employer plan? Do you have family under your plan? And most importantly, how much it's costing and what is your deductible? Usually the only people who will stay on employer plans are retirees of the federal government, because they're usually going to get everything free, but it's very, very rare.
1: Right.
2: Very rare. Most everybody will go on Medicare when they turn 65. But yeah, we just gather as much information as possible to determine, hey, whether or not this is going to be beneficial for you or not. And 99.9% of the time, it makes a lot of sense for people to go on Medicare, even though they are not retiring yet.
1: Okay. Now, how much does that service cost when they're calling you? How do you guys get paid?
2: Yeah, of course. So that's kind of one of the biggest things that people want to know is we don't charge anything for our service. We are paid by the insurance carriers. Mm-hmm. And something important to know is we get paid the same no matter what people do. So it does not matter if somebody wants a plan with a zero premium or they want something that they pay a monthly premium for. We will get paid the same. So we have zero.

0: zero financial bias in the entire process. The only bias that we do have, it's our responsibility as your broker to take care of you the rest of your life. So we want to get you the best, least problematic thing for your situation, because any problems that you have, well, guess what? 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We will never ask you for money. We do not accept money, actually, at all.
1: Okay, perfect. Then what is the number, and what's the website, Nick?
0: Yeah, so if you want to go to our website, very easy. It's just www.knightleyinsurancegroup.com, and that's Knightley with a K. And our 800 number is 1-800-782-0059. You can go to our website, shoot us an email, give us a call Monday through Friday, 9 to 5.
1: Wonderful. Thanks so much, Nick, and we'll be talking to you guys again.
0: Absolutely. Thank you so much.
1: All right.
2: Hi, I'm Tim Meadows. 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
4: 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To a port in Madagascar. Into the hands of a surgeon. To the eyes of the MRI technician. The scalpel, the monitor, the post-op, and finally, a mirror. A tumor removed, replaced by tears of joy. 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Where does your generosity go? Wherever Mercy does.
1: Welcome to the San Antonio Solution Show. This is your host, Elaine Rodriguez. And now we're going to be speaking with Diana Hagee. She's with Cornerstone Ministries and also the Sanctuary of Hope. Welcome back to the show, Diana. How are you?
5: I'm very well this morning. Thank you very much for having me.
1: It's great to have you guys back on. Tell us about Sanctuary of Hope. When did it start, and why did it start?
5: Years and years ago, I am Pastor Hagee's wife of Cornerstone Church. And years and years and years ago, when my husband was 15 years old, and the reason I emphasize years ago is because this year he's celebrating his 65th year of ministry.
1: Wow.
5: And he's going very, very strong. So when he was a young teenager, he was working at an orphanage in the Houston area. And he was very moved by what he saw, by the need of children to have a family unit, by the need of children to, look for someone who would love them unconditionally for who they were. So he made a pledge to himself that one day he would build a sanctuary, build a place where kids could call home, not an institution, but mm-hmm. a home, and where eventually, obviously because of the epidemic of abortions in our nation, where a young mother who had courageously chosen life for her child would have a place to come, a safe haven, where they could blossom, where they could get an education, where they could get life skill training and counseling and medical care, and a place to raise their child in an environment that was safe, secure, and could elevate them to the potential that they have.
6: Now, when you guys, I was reading up on Sanctuary of Hope, and it says it program seeks not only to offer single young mothers and their children an opportunity to develop basic living skills. What does that mean? I mean, do you guys have classes and stuff?
5: Yes, of course. What we have found is that, you know, there usually is a generational cycle, right?
6: Mm-hmm.
5: Oftentimes, a young mother who is expecting out of wedlock is, this is her mom was in the same situation, and oftentimes now her grandmother. So it's a cycle. And what we're telling them is, all right, you've made a mistake. We understand that. We all have. That line forms to the left. Now what can we do? What can we do to take you from where you are today and show you the potential that you have educationally, emotionally, relationally, and show you what's possible? That's the hardest thing when we get these young ladies to show them that they have self-worth. So our life skill program brings in experts in the field of child rearing, mm-hmm. in the field of personal health care. We have cooking lessons. We have sewing lessons. We have arts and crafts. And these young ladies just, blossom. We have a group that I've entitled the Titus Circle, where in the scripture it says the older women should teach the younger. These are volunteers that spend, last month we had over 400 hours,
6: wow.
5: volunteer hours from our church and our surrounding community. And they come in and have game night with the girls, for example. You know, pizza and sandwiches and snacks, and we sit on the floor and play games. Of all of the events that we do, and we have many events for these young ladies,
6: mm-hmm.
5: they love that the most. Why? Because it's a family unit.
6: Yep.
5: Because they're coming together as a group, and they see what they saw in other family units, and they didn't have it. And so now we are establishing that, and the friendships, and they come together, and, you know, young ladies that have had their babies help coach other young ladies that are going into labor. And they help, you know, rear each other's children. And it's a community. One of the beautiful things I saw were three little boys, all of which were born at Sanctuary of Hope. The little one, there were two little ones, I guess maybe 2 and 3. And the four-year-old took both of them by the shoulder, looked at us and said, this is my family. And, your heart just welled with emotion, because that's exactly what we're trying to establish, the family unit. Our society was based on the family unit, and the destruction that has the family unit has suffered is just, it's catastrophic. And we see that with the gangs in the street, with the lack of respect for authority.
6: Mm-hmm.
5: It has not produced anything but just havoc. And now we're saying, look, we are not turning our back on family. We're not turning our back on respect and those virtues that make an individual a solid contributor to the community. We're trying to build that up.
6: Exactly. Now, if people want to get more information, what's the website?
5: So the website is sanctuaryofhope.org, of course. And they can go, and they can also call us at the Sanctuary of Hope. They can call the church, 210-490-1600, and then ask for the Sanctuary of Hope. They can go to the Cornerstone website as well, sacornerstone.org, and they can click on the site that says Sanctuary of Hope and go there. I want to make sure that our listening audience knows the Sanctuary of Hope is open for everyone. open for everyone that wants a better life, open for everyone who wants hope for the future. And we have volunteers, we have doctors, we have nurses, we have dentists, we have OBs, we have pediatric doctors, all of which have said, we want to help. We want to be part of this supportive structure that will enable these young ladies. We get them. They don't have any high school diplomas, most of them, even though some of them are old enough to have a high school diploma. We now have 7 high school graduates. We have one that just received her associate's degree. And we have 9 right now that are enrolled in college. And all of these expenses are taken care of by our generous donors.
6: That's so wonderful. Well, thank you guys so much. Thank you and Pastor Hagee for everything you guys do for the community, Diana.
5: Well, thank you for helping us make the community aware, not only in San Antonio, but we accept young ladies from all over the nation. So God bless you for all that you do to spread the truth around this city and surrounding community.
6: Thank you, Diana. God bless you guys.
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9: From ABC News, I'm Wayne Cabot. Gunshots and panic at the Seattle Center, where a weekend festival brought tens of thousands, including children.
10: This happened during the Bite of Seattle Food Festival. Gunfire erupted shortly after 6 p.m., causing the crowd to scatter. Witnesses describe a chaotic scene.
11: We went inside the first building because we saw a few people going to a building. So we went in there, and we went like down the stairs, and we just hid in the garage.
10: A nearby hospital has admitted 4 victims, including a toddler. One patient is in critical condition, and police have not said if anyone is in custody. Jeff Pogela, ABC News, Seattle.
9: One nation, but 2 elections. A court ruling this weekend says states that sued the Trump administration do not have to follow his executive order requiring the U.S. Postal Service make a list of approved voters and limit mail-in voting. The First Circuit Court of Appeals says states are responsible for elections, not the feds. This ruling affects just the 23 states that sued, all run by Democrats. Not clear if the Postal Service will be carrying out Trump's order in those 27 red states. Midterms are 99 days away. A lull in the weekend from all sides in the Iran war has crude oil prices lower, but gas prices at $4.11 a gallon are up 12 cents in a week, 94 cents higher from a year ago. Republican Congressman Mike Turner of Ohio on ABC's This Week.
12: Our allies and those in which they sell energy to are going to have to step up to the plate here. America, United States cannot do this alone. There is economic pressure that can be placed on Iran.
9: We're buying fewer groceries. 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The sharpest increase in 50 years. It's called the rocket and feathers effect. Prices rocket up, but fall slowly. 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
9: The summer's big theatrical buzz continues to be about a poem from the 8th century B.C.
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16: The Odyssey sailed through its second weekend atop the box office, collecting another $87 million in ticket sales. In just 2 weeks, the Greek epic has made over $286 million in North America. Disney's live-action Moana added another $10.5 million this weekend, good enough for second place.
17: It's good to see them fighting again.
18: It sure is.
16: Well, Toy Story 5, another Disney release, took in another $10 million. Disney is the parent company of ABC. Mike Dubusky, ABC News.
9: The Fed will make a decision on interest rates on Wednesday. Here's ABC's Reno Roy.
19: The broader expectation is the Fed holds steady while watching to see whether higher energy prices start spilling into core inflation, meaning there is a chance we could see a rate hike later this year.
9: Mortgage rates already up. Average rate for a 30-year fix now 6.58%. German authorities say the suspect in the deadly Berlin Pride attack that killed one person and left 29 hurt was shot and killed by police 24 hours after the attack. Abdul Balot is a German citizen with Lebanese roots. Prosecutors say he tried to join the militant Islamic State group. Palm Springs, California, always hot, but it could hit 120 degrees next weekend. I'm Wayne Cabot, ABC News.
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23: This is The Dana Show. My name is Craig Collins, filling in. Thrilled to be with you. A whole bunch of stuff out there to talk about. First, this was a really quick thing, and I don't know how valuable the audio is, but darn it, I'm going to play it. The video's better, so I recommend you go out there and check out the video, too. But Kentucky GOP Senator Rand Paul was asked if he's talked to Mitch McConnell recently, and all he did was walk by and shake his head no. And you actually hear the reporter who's asking the question be like, so that's a no? And then Rand just kind of disappears into an elevator, because this is not a conversation people want to have very often. There was a short amount of time where I guess Mitch was making some phone calls, and a lot of people wanted to talk about he was doing okay, but he's not out of the hospital, and we don't really know what's going on. Here we go.
24: Senator, have you been able to speak with McConnell or visit him in the hospital?
23: Anything?
24: No.
23: No? Is that
24: Do you have any plans to speak with him?
23: Is that a... Are you just saying no again? Any of that? You getting on that elevator right there? All right, we'll see you later, Senator. It's been nice to talk to you. That's the whole thing. But he did shake his head no, so there was at least some reaction to the question being asked. Look, I'm not a conspiracy theorist in the world of, like, thinking that McConnell's dead already and he's, you know, just hiding that fact from us. But I don't think he's likely to be someone who would be good at being a senator again. I think that his health is probably deteriorated enough now, regardless of the amount of recovery that does occur, if it does and when, that he'd be better suited just not doing this anymore, just caring for himself and, you know, living whatever life is left in a much more enjoyable way than as a politician. I can't imagine, no matter how much access you have to unfair advantages and, you know, taxpayer money and all the stealing and cheating that goes on in the world of that, that it's still more valuable to have up until the last couple days of your life than just a little bit of freedom. I know that that sounds naive to say, but I feel like there's no amount of money on earth that would make me feel as though I'd want to die in an office and not, say, with my family or enjoy any amount of my life at the end of my life, which is what several politicians get the option to do, and multiple politicians choose the wrong path there. Dianne Feinstein is another one who seemed to stay in an office far beyond when many, many people would want to stay at any job. It's just, it's surreal to me to see it again and again. And I ask the dumb question that I often ask to people, why do you think politicians do this? And it's power. Of course it is. Or even proximity to power, because someone else might be wielding that power for them and wielding that power for themselves in some capacity. But it's just the kind of thing that demonstrates how important term limits are, because without term limits, we're going to see more of this. And it should show us how corrupt a government, in fact, is, because people want to hang on to this kind of power this long. If it were a serving of the public sort of job, people would probably more willingly retire from it and not try to die at their desks. But anyway, for whatever it's worth, in the world of McConnell, I am not actually a conspiracy theorist, even if it kind of sounds like I am one. And I just kind of wish, even though I don't think he's a great senator right now for a lot of the things I want to see happen, I kind of wish these people would just respect themselves enough and their life enough to go away before, you know, God forces them to. All right, another story out there. I find this pretty interesting. Brandon Gill, yet again, tearing someone apart. I feel like I could find audio of this every few days because of how good he seems to be at it. This is the American Bar Association, their leader, their president, being grilled by Brandon. And I just love the approach at this point because it seems well-refined. He's done it enough times that he kind of knows the game. I'm going to ask you a yes or no question. You're going to refuse my yes or no question. I'm going to keep pointing out that you're refusing to answer it, and it's going to make you look like a moron.
0: BA's website, quote, all of us have implicit biases. Would you agree with that statement?
2: The ABA believes that diversity, equity, and inclusion improves the
0: practice. Would you agree with the statement that, quote, all of us have implicit biases from the ABA's website?
23: Just looking
2: the
23: for
2: ABA
23: that.
2: Believes that diversity in all of
0: is
2: its
0: that a yes? Is can important. I take that? It's a yes or no question. Do you believe that all of us have implicit biases,
23: it's
0: as your
23: yes
0: website
23: no.
0: says?
2: The ABA looks to remove barriers, and we examine.
0: That's not my question, no. ma'am. Do you believe that
23: we
0: all of us have implicit biases?
2: I've expressed what the ABA is doing.
0: That is the ABA's position, as expressed by their website. Against which groups do you have implicit biases?
2: The ABA believes that it's important to always
0: Are you going to filibuster? Because it doesn't make you sound very good.
23: It doesn't make
0: I'm
23: you sound very good.
0: I'm going to ask you again, against which groups do you have implicit biases?
2: It's important
23: what's
2: to
23: going
2: always
23: on with
2: examine everyone's point of view yes. and where they may
23: Yeah, but what about yours? What about you? Here's what's so funny about that. This is what I love about this line of questioning, this topic so much, is that you can talk to anybody about how terrible other people are. You can come up with any reason for it, too. Like, I'm not talking about racial or reasons like that, like anything. You can be like, yeah, people today, they're idiots or they're morons or they act horribly or they treat each other like crap, like anything you want. And you could be talking to a friend of yours and they'll probably agree with you. By and large, and you can be more specific about the group if you want, but you can do that until you turn that conversation on the person you're talking to. Because the funniest part of those grandiose statements is they're true for everybody, if you think they're true for anybody. So when the American Bar Association is saying on their website that everyone is biased, everybody has some sort of unfair reason to dislike someone else, the most appropriate question you can possibly ask the president of said association is, who do you hate? Who do you not like? And you watch somebody squirm, because most people do in fact believe that they're the exception to every rule out there in society, even the rules they themselves try to make. So it's kind of amazing, because I would go the road of, I think that several of us don't have biases. I think that several of us don't implicitly hate other people or, you know, believe ourselves to be superior to other people based on a myriad of dumb reasons. I think some of us, a lot of us, in fact, probably judge each individual by their character, by their behavior, and doesn't matter what they look like. Like, and that is the definition of why people do DEI. They claim that it's impossible for me to judge a person who doesn't look like me, whether it's sex, race, what have you, and think that they could be equal to me. And how arrogant of a behavior is that to actually say out loud for the people that do it? So if she's in charge of the American Bar Association, and if the organization she's in charge of, which she is saying the thing that they're saying, then she has to be part of the problem. It's so well done. It's such a intelligent way to go about exposing the stupidity of so many arguments. I love it. Brandon Gill has been crushing it lately, doing this again and again and again. All right, I have a couple pieces of leaked audio that I want to play. Totally different things. One is leaked audio of John Thune being very upset with Caroline Leavitt and President Trump and how much people are blaming him for not even calling the SAVE Act to a vote. I understand how the filibuster works. I understand that the SAVE Act cannot be passed without 60 votes because of the filibuster. I would like it to go away. President Trump would like it to go away. I've heard the arguments as to why people don't want it to go away, that the Democrats are just going to wield that power anyway. And I've made the argument on this show earlier this week that the Democrats are going to make the filibuster go away the minute they can. They want to be the ones to do it first and have the most time with that power. We should get any power like that for any amount of time first before they wield it themselves. But darn it, that's not the only part of the discussion. At least calling it for a vote would force some people on the record to say no. And we've gotten a version of that already. We have had senators vote against ways in which to try to incorporate the Save America Act in, say, other spending bills and whatnot. So we know the names of the players, but let's do it one more time for the cheap seats in the back and actually get everybody to acknowledge how they stand and why. And, of course, it's not happening, and it's all Thune's fault, and people are mad at him, and he's mad that people are upset.
1: Maybe she or somebody else ought to get on the phone and get the votes. Right? It's 50 around here. So instead of, you know, pointing the finger at Republicans, they might think about going after the people who are stopping it on the floor, which is the Democrats. And if there are Republicans that they think are gettable, get on the phone.
23: Yeah, get on the phone with you. I think they're treating you like you're gettable, and they want you to go get the other Republicans to at least make sure that all the Republicans are on the same page. Does that mean that the Save America Act gets passed? No. But it does mean that we get closer to getting some things on the record that we want. And then actually, what we actually want is the filibuster to go away to make this more simplistic. But if you need the names, people do know them, and this is mostly because they fought to block the SAVE Act from being added to a different bill, Safeguard American Vote Eligibility Act, and how they were trying to, you know, tie it to some spending measures that would have essentially got a majority of we need everybody to have an ID to vote passed, that Susan Collins, Mitch McConnell, Tom Tillis, Lisa Murkowski. These are the names we know. We know who the people are. We call them the rhinos on that side of the aisle for refusing to do stuff like this. So get it done. John Thune and others, get this done. There is no reason not to do it, or at least attempt to do it, because at least it shows the American people how many Democrats don't give a crap about them, because it's overwhelmingly supported by the American people. That's the real challenge. When I hear people say that the problem with stuff like this is the frustration in having all of the power on a certain side and not being able to get work done, the reality is that regardless of if it's Democrats or Republicans in power, so many politicians will never give a crap about the stuff you want or the stuff that you think they should do. And they've showed you time and again, this is the latest version of it. Most people support voter ID. They can't get it done for some reason. Actually, this is pretty great. This is The View, having no idea how many states already have voter ID. This made them all look pretty freaking dumb.
3: I will tell you, I, like most Americans, I am in favor of requiring some sort of government-issued ID. Maybe it's because I live in Florida, where it is a requirement, and for me, it's such a non-issue.
4: There are about 5 states where it's required, right?
3: No.
5: No, it's about 36
3: states.
5: 36?
3: Okay, most states.
23: Okay, most states. Oh, it's a lot more than I thought. I think it's actually like 26, but it doesn't matter. It is a majority of states that do, in fact, require voter ID. The fact that Hostin thought it was 5 is hilarious to me. But yeah, it's not a controversial issue, except in the world of politics, they want to pretend it's controversial. One other piece of leaked audio. I do like this a lot. I know we got to take a break, so I'll do this pretty quick. This is in California. This is two Democrats in Sacramento talking about how they should figure out a way to ban people from talking at city council meetings. Like, just for an example, think about the types of people that show up at the city council meeting that pay attention and care, and they want to get a few minutes to speak. You want to shut some of them up in that moment. It's not like you're even going to listen to them, but you don't even want to hear them talk. And the funniest part of this audio, and you might not be able to make it out, I should probably turn it up as much as I can so you can hear it a little better. But essentially, it's one of the two people saying, yeah, but you know, the city attorney already told us we can't do that. It's illegal to just kick people out. And still, the first person saying this stuff, the vice mayor of Sacramento, is just barreling toward, yeah, but we should do it anyway.
6: We should go over this disruption thing, because if we want to ban somebody in the future, that's actually taken out. We have to point out specifically city who's being banned.
23: Can't do that is what he's saying. And she's whispering, we did it last time. We've done it before to people where we don't let them talk at all because we don't want to listen to them because they're the unwashed and the unholy and we want them out of here. And how dare anybody think they can tell us what to do? That's essentially the position of the political people in Sacramento. And it is hilarious to hear them say it and unapologetically be like, yeah, but even the you know, lawyers have told us we're not allowed to do that. Yeah, but we can figure it out. All right, we'll take a break. A lot coming up. Craig Collins filling in on The Dana Show.
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19: And now, all of the news you would probably miss. 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
23: That's right. It's time for Quick Five on the Dana Show. D. Lash, Dana Lash Radio and X, a great way to stay connected to her and all the awesome stuff people like her and producer Steven do for that social media account. And then at Radio Craig C, if you want to see what it's like to not have a fancy producer Steven to help you do stuff. Stephen A. Smith, different Stephen, is talking about LeBron James going back to the, or not going back, actually going to the 76ers and not going back to the Cleveland Cavaliers, which is pretty surprising to a lot of people, including him, in saying that if he was going to go anywhere in the East, you kind of thought you knew where it was, and it wasn't Philadelphia.
28: Today, your initial reaction to LeBron joining forces with Jaylen Brown and company in Philly.
29: Shock, because I thought that if he was going back east, he would go home, that he wouldn't dangle his availability in the face of the Cleveland Cavaliers and then go somewhere else. For him to choose the Philadelphia 76ers, this is a shock among shockers. And yes, I think that this speaks to Bob Myers, the architect, the former four-time champion executive for the Golden State Warriors, being in Philly now and having him there.
23: It is interesting that one of the people that is responsible for the great teams of the Golden State Warriors is now probably the guy that just lured LeBron James to Philadelphia. Do the 76ers become an obvious choice, maybe with the Knicks, as far as teams most likely to come out of the East now? I think the answer is easily yes to that. Are the 76ers a good enough basketball team now to take on the world of the, you know, San Antonio Spurs and whatnot in the West, the OKC, teams that are probably still better than them? I don't know. We'll see. But LeBron did say in his announcement that he wants to compete and he wants to win. And so his decision, to him, was the best place, the most likely place to win a championship. And it is interesting to pair him with another young star, although I'll be honest, I'm not sure he's option 1A. On that team. He wasn't option 1A in LA anymore. And so there are people, some of them, I know not 76ers fans who will be saying this right now, who think that he's harming his legacy by joining teams where he's obviously not the primary or even the secondary option. And the further and further he falls down that list, the worse it looks. But will he be beneficial to the Sixers? Of course he will. Will he be a player that's still incredibly productive as he was last year? I imagine the answer is yes. But will he win another championship? I think that's really the only question left for LeBron James. And my answer right now would still be no, that I think the best teams are still in the West, and there's a couple of them that are likely to beat anybody but maybe the Knicks if the Knicks go on another historic run. Because I'll say one last thing, and I'm a Knicks fan. They were not the best team in the playoffs. They just played the best out of all the teams in the playoffs. I think if other teams that were better had played up to their capability, sadly the Knicks wouldn't have been champions. But that's a whole big part of it. You got to play as good as you are. Quick break, a lot more. I know it's not a sports show. Craig Collins filling in on The Dana Show.
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7: ABC News, I'm Wayne Cabot. Shooting in Seattle on one of the busiest weekends of the year. The Bite of Seattle drawing thousands. Unclear how many were hit by gunfire. This witness telling ABC affiliate KOMO.
5: A lot of people running. As soon as we evacuated, we saw a lot of cops come by. And the cops did great in coming as fast as possible. But yeah, I think we just need maybe some better security, metal detectors even here.
7: It's not peace, but a pause. ABC's Matt Rivers on why the war weapons are silent for now.
6: U.S. Ambassador to the UN Mike Waltz saying the lull in fighting is designed to give peace talks some space. But a New York Times report says Trump is also pulling back from escalations with Iran for fear it could dangerously drain the Pentagon's already diminished stockpile of Patriot anti-missile interceptors.
7: Trump will meet Tuesday with Israel's prime minister for the first face-to-face since they started the war. He'll also host Ukraine President Zelensky. This is ABC News.
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23: That's right. This is the Dana Show. My name is Craig Collins, filling in. I'm broadcasting from a Dana affiliate, KSEV Radio in Houston, Texas, where myself, Russell, Jack, a bunch of us are giant Dana fans. So thrilled to be on the show, filling in for her, and lots of stuff to talk about. Let's do this. Let's play some audio of President Trump talking about AI and how big of a challenge it's going to be to make sure that we are the dominant country in the world when it comes to artificial intelligence technology. We have to stay ahead of China. We cannot let them get way in front of us. That is absolutely important. Probably one of the biggest reasons that the data centers are such a must. Even as we discuss them, even as people say what bad could be done in certain parts of the country if they get built in your backyard, and President Trump had a lot of different leaders of states sign a document, a lot of governors that said that if a data center is built somewhere, they would figure out how to supply it with energy. And they wouldn't make you and I pay higher energy costs to get it done. Governor Abbott has done even more to say, you got to really figure out that energy thing on your own, maybe even pump some back into our system. I'd love to see more of that. But here's Trump saying that, you know, this fight, pretty important.
26: As president, I've always said that America's goal must be to dominate the future. And that includes being the number one superpower in artificial intelligence, so important. And this is, I think, bigger than the, frankly, I think it's bigger than the internet. It's bigger than anything anyone's seen thus far. Maybe someday there'll be something bigger than this, probably will. But I think up until this point, AI is probably the biggest thing anybody's ever seen.
23: Yeah, the uses of AI are also significant, especially the uses from a military standpoint of AI. The capturing of Maduro happened because of planning that was done with AI. So I think that the obvious need for us to stay at the forefront of this technology, capability, all of it is beyond anything else probably anyone's thinking about right now or focused on. I agree. I'm not agreeing with Trump because I'm politically aligned with him. I'm agreeing with him because it's just obviously true. And even as young people are starting to say they hate AI, they want less AI, everybody and your mom is using AI a whole bunch, more and more and more. And more importantly, governments and military are using it. All right, other things out there that I think are interesting. There was a piece of audio of Elon Musk that went very viral, including some of the reactions he had to the random person in media I think, from the Economist who was interviewing him. And Elon was talking about media as a whole. The woman who was interviewing him, I think, took some of it personal. But she was literally looking him in the face and saying that people hate you. And then he looked her in the face and said, people hate you too. It was like a playground, a childhood fight in a playground. But actually, a lot of it was true in what Elon was saying, which was pretty interesting to watch him say to somebody that believes themselves to be an important member of the press. But here we go.
0: Politics. What? You don't even live there.
8: I think of it as the sort of the West collectively.
0: But do you see why this makes people think that this man who has all this power, he's the world's richest man, he thinks he has a right to influence our politics? It makes people, it's why, you know, we started this conversation saying superlatives. It's why people loathe you. I mean, some people do loathe you.
8: Yes, some people do.
23: Sure.
0: Do you understand why?
23: I don't care.
0: Do you think what you're doing is helpful for Western democracy?
8: Maybe some people do loathe me. And that's probably true. I don't care. but the fact that, as you pointed out, a 250 million people follow me is that I think a lot more people actually like me than don't. And I think a lot more people hate you and the media more than you realize.
23: Yeah, or that you want to admit, because I think some of most of media has at least heard a little bit of the belief that, you know, they really are failing the American people, or just people in general in our society, because they're infusing so very often their own beliefs in pretty much everything that we talk about. So it would be great if that stopped, and if that didn't go, if these interviews didn't go this way, because this person in media, who isn't a name I know and isn't a name you know, wants a few minutes of viral attention because she was the one who put the screws to Elon Musk and told him that everybody thinks he's a load of poop. Even if it's not true, even if everybody doesn't think that, that was her intention. And she wanted to be the media member who did it for everybody else in media. And he attacked the idea. So I thought that was pretty good. I also did like this. New Jersey's Democratic representatives are now claiming all kinds of stuff as far as excuses for the 6,600 non-citizens who were registered to vote there. One of those Democratic representatives just called the whole thing a big old glitch. It was a whoops-a-daisy.
14: Right now, our current governor is focused on one thing, getting to the bottom of it and addressing it. I'd say the big story to me that's not really gotten attention here is the glitch that happened, because it was a technology glitch.
23: That's all it was.
14: By a company called Dimia, which is a French company, who, by the way, has massive contracts on with the federal government.
23: They did it on purpose. That's basically what he's trying to get to, is that somebody some way created this glitch to then complain about this glitch, and it's all just a big misunderstanding. I love when you can tell that they're nervous when they're trying to push the goalposts, because they're kind of curious if this is actually going to trick a lot of people. They're like, yeah, I'm just going to say this thing, and I'm not sure if it's going to work because it sounds pretty dumb to me as I'm saying it, but maybe some dummies out there will believe it. That's what they think about the Democrats and the Democratic supporters that vote for them, is that everybody's a moron and that you'll listen to whatever they say, however they say it, and be convinced that what they said is true, even if it sounds insane. Actually, case in point might be this piece of audio too. Jasmine Crockett just calling President Trump a little Hitler, which is weird, or a little wannabe Hitler. These are the kinds of rhetoric moments that they claim only happen on the right, that happen all the time on the left. And if you're wondering why someone might try to hurt somebody, it seems like rhetoric like this is the reason why.
15: And what is there to protect our democracy, to make sure that it sustains through the next wannabe king, or next wannabe little Hitler, or whatever? Like, so, you know, to me, the number one thing should actually be fortifying democracy.
23: Yeah, it should be. And the people that I most hear that sound most like Hitler and the things that he believed are the Democratic Socialists of America, who more and more want to usher in communism and a bunch of other terrible things. Those, to me, sound like the fascists we need to most be afraid of. And she's trying to say that it's still, of course, Trump for some reason, in some way. All right, one last thing that I do want to play here, and I did think this was interesting too, a little bit of a story that I talked about earlier. A USA Today author wrote an article about how what's going on with Caitlin Clark in the WNBA, to her, was comparable to the lynching of Emmett Till. And that is insane. And it's insane in a lot of ways. Like, the thing itself is nuts. And now she's actually also apologized, because people got mad at the comparison she made that is insane. And so the funny thing to some is just how woke writing is in general in a lot of the places in which people would react the way they do and create all this drama. And so a big part of the takeaway here is that she folded to the mob that said that she just made a terrible comparison, even though she did make a terrible comparison. And I'd say her blaming of Caitlin Clark for the way that Caitlin Clark is treated in the WNBA, uniquely ridiculous position in the first place. But I do

0: Janet Till, arguing Clark's on-court behavior has become dangerous. Now she's apologizing after the backlash, saying, quote, in my recent column, I made an artful comparison with the murder of Emmett Till. I obviously did not provide enough context for that. However, this point stands. There is a history in this country of perceived threats to white women being weaponized against African Americans and the danger that poses to black players in the league.
1: All right, so if you don't understand what she's saying, because it's insane, she's saying that black players who get nasty messages on social media, who are being blamed for treating Caitlin Clark like crap, because a whole lot of players in the league are treating Caitlin Clark like crap. They're not just the black ones. A lot of the players in the league are treating her like they hate her. They ranked her the 11th best guard in the league just before the All-Star game, which seems ridiculous. It does seem to be more based on jealousy than race. I think that some of it, I'm going to go ahead and say this because there are other young athletes in the WNBA who are getting a lot of like positive feedback. One of them is a younger woman who I think is in her second season, Paige Buckers or something. I don't even actually know her last name. I'm going to flub it right now. But Paige is a lesbian. And a lot of the WNBA, this is not controversial. This is simply a studied fact. You can look it up yourself, are in fact gay. And so I wonder if some aspect of it, too, is that Caitlin's straight. I don't know if that's true, but I'm curious about it. It could be race. It could be orientation. It could be all kinds of stuff that are problems, that for some reason people are just simply attention, that so many in the WNBA seem to absolutely hate Caitlin Clark. But now some authors are saying that it's Caitlin's fault for not protecting the people treating her like crap more. And that's also nuts, because the last person that needs to be doing anything in this whole situation is Caitlin Clark. She is doing the thing that I think I would do in her situation, which is just put your head down and play basketball. Sure, she's competitive. She yells in the court and she gets technicals. I don't think that's the behavior people are talking about. But she's not going to come out of her way to try to defend people who are treating her like crap. And she shouldn't. The WNBA should be much more involved in handling all of this. And if you're someone like one of those players who put a fist to Caitlin Clark's neck, and you know that she's got a whole lot of fans around the country, I think you are sort of accepting the idea that some people are going to be mad at you and hate you. And I'll say this one last thing, and I've said it before, and it's kind of crazy. As far as death threats go, because a lot of us all in all kinds of media say, like, death threats are a thing that happened, because they are. I've gotten messages in my social media, and I barely, rise to the level where most people would even know who I am. But people have looked me up and found me and made threatening messages to me. There is a tremendous difference between the people who are cowards and pieces of crap that do this sort of thing on the internet with no intention of ever trying to actually make it a reality, and credible threats. And a lot of times people assess the likelihood of a threat being credible. And so one thing that I think is overly used in our society, and I think that from the vantage point of someone who's received some of this myself, is when you say that someone is threatening you violently on the internet, because there's a lot of people who will never do anything other than threaten you, and it's because they're giant cowards. So I don't know. I'm not saying that threats aren't something we need to take seriously, because occasionally they're very real, but there's a lot of people that don't understand how commonplace they are as well. All right, we got to take a break. A little bit more coming up after this. Craig Collins filling in on The Dana Show.
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10: This is the Dana Show. My name is Craig Collins, filling in. Thrilled to be with you on a Friday just before the weekend. And I found a story about farting, and I can't help it. I'm a child of a man, as often many of us are, I think, in the world of farts being funny. I find them funny. A research was done in Australia on how often men and women fart. And my favorite part of the story is that they created a unique product, a small device that they called Smart Fart Underwear. That would be able to detect the amount of farts you have per day. I didn't detect how horrible the farts were. And then it charted your fart I'm so amused and such a child. Anyway, it found the thing that all of us knew, so all of the science was basically wasted. Men do fart more than women, about one or two times more per day, and some people fart a ridiculous amount of times. I love that part of it, like the range. There were people that fart one, two, three times a day on the low end, and then some 59 times per day that probably need some sort of medical assistance. They probably need to check on something to make sure they're fine. But the study goes into even more detail as far as diet choices that we make, which ones are more or less likely. And you know all this to cause you to fart more. But it's now definitively been proven by science that men, in fact, fart more than women. And I was going to say, if this was one of those studies where you had to self-report how often you did that, that definitely people were lying. But I can't say that because they created the smart underwear. It has the little device in it. The other thing I keep thinking about, though, the reason I'm talking about this at all in this show, is somebody has to pitch that to somebody that pays money to fund it. Like, the funniest thing to me about a vast majority of the scientific studies that wind up being talked about on radio shows like this one is at some point it wasn't a study, it was somebody's idea. And someone went to some university, and then that university went to one of its donors and was like, you know what we really need to study? Do men fart more than women? We need to know. And so either one scientist had an argument that he wanted to win via doing the actual work, or it's just a ridiculous waste of money again and again and again, which it feels like it must be. But I would love to be in those rooms with the people that are pitching these studies and the people that are saying, all right, we're going to greenlight that one. Because, you know, there's stuff they've rejected. The people who greenlit the fart study, I want to know what they said no to. That's my biggest question. All right, other things out there. An anxious worker won a lawsuit. I think this was in the UK for not wanting to be on a camera during a Zoom call for a work meeting while she was working remotely. This woman seemed to think that it was totally fine to leave her camera off. When the camera wasn't turned off, the person seemed to say that, hey, how dare you, you terrible person, you awful person. You know, something, some sort of fight occurred. And then inevitably, the woman did win a lawsuit. Again, I doubt that would actually happen here in the United States. It feels like the thing that would happen more in the UK or anywhere else. But I doubt this woman's all that upset about it. She seemed to say that it caused her a bunch of emotional distress, that she had to be on a video camera for a work meeting, and that she even, this is her claim, in a courtroom, contemplated suicide. And I don't know why you would do that, to be on a video camera for a few minutes, but she won. Annie Sulman, who's 28 years old, a Columbia graduate working in the United Kingdom, now has more money and, well, not a job. And she's certainly famous for a thing that's odd. One last story before we get out of here on The Dana Show. An Instagram pickup artist was banned from social media. He wears those Meta glasses that have the recording device that you can't really see in them, which is kind of odd. And so, for some reason, he and a lot of other people have been using these devices to record people without their knowledge and then put it all up on social media. And so Meta is now cracking down on what they quote, stranger harassers, which I think is a crap ton of people who do a crap ton of stuff on the internet anyway. I see a lot of like young, dumb people do things where they seem to want to prank or make someone mad. That's definitely not the right generation to piss off. And when you do that, you get in a lot of trouble. These glasses do create that sort of funny dynamic of proving out the thought that, hey, maybe I shouldn't walk up to the stranger and make them mad for no reason. And it's also creepy, it is, that you can record people without their knowledge. The glasses themselves are supposed to have a little light that pops on when the camera is turned on so that you can see that someone is recording you. The unfortunate thing is that people are now selling online little stickers that cover that light up so that you can turn the camera on your glasses without having anybody actually witness it. All right. That's it. That's the whole show. Thrilled to be with you, as always, on The Dana Show, here on all of the different affiliate stations that she's on, but specifically KSEV Radio in Houston, where I'm actually currently broadcasting the show. Talk to you guys later. See you next time. Craig Collins filling in on The Dana Show.
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17: From ABC News, I'm Wayne Cabot. Multiple people have been shot in gunfire near Seattle's iconic Space Needle. The Seattle Center was hosting a food festival drawing 350,000 attendees over 3 days of community events, according to its website. Election confusion. 100 days before the midterms, a federal court this weekend said 23 Democratic-led states do not have to follow a Trump executive order requiring the Postal Service make a list of approved voters. The First Circuit Court of Appeals affirming states are responsible constitutionally for federal elections, ruling against federal meddling. This affects 23 states that sued. Not clear if the USPS must carry out Trump's order in the other states, Republican-led states. Blaming Republicans for gas over $4 a gallon, Democrat leader Hakeem Jeffries at a campaign rally in Bethlehem, Pennsylvania.
18: They told you they'd stop spending money on stupid wars in the Middle East. They promised to bring energy prices down by 50% and get gas below $2 a gallon. The exact opposite has happened.
17: A quiet weekend in the Iran war has oil lower, but with new pressure.
19: The Houthis, an Iranian proxy group in Yemen, have opened a new front targeting Saudi oil exports, claiming they hit state-run oil operations in the Saudi kingdom. They've also declared a maritime blockade on Saudi-linked shipping in the Red Sea's Bab el-Mandeb Strait, which serves as a vital trade route. Mike Dubusky, ABC News, New York.
17: Theaters are adding showtimes trying to meet demand for The Odyssey. Problem is, people want to see it in IMAX 70 millimeters, and there are only 41 IMAX screens worldwide. Most of those theaters are sold out through September. This weekend, the second weekend of North American sales, it took in $87 million. The global take so far, $640 million. 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
17: 300,000 people is how many people have been chased out of their homes from wildfires in France and Spain. For perspective, 300,000 is the population of Orlando, Cincinnati, Pittsburgh. One fire is 9 miles away from the wine city of Bordeaux. 24 hours after someone drove a van into a pride celebration killing a man, German police killed the suspect. In Berlin, ABC's Britt Klenet.
22: Police say that officers fired at the man after he rushed towards them with a knife and that he died at the scene. Now, that's in the western part of the city in Spandau, and it followed a massive search operation to find this suspect. Authorities saying that all signs indicate that it was an Islamist terror attack and that the suspect did have a criminal history.
17: White House border czar Tom Homan says that ICE vetting under review now, after the fatal ICE-involved shootings in Houston and Maine that happened this month. Pressed on CNN about the status of the officers involved in the Maine and Texas shootings, Homan said he wasn't sure. The New York Times says DNC Chair Ken Martin was reported to HR for throwing a phone toward a subordinate. As pressure builds in a campaign where Democrats are in debt, the DNC has about $16 million in the bank, but is carrying roughly $18 million in debt. The Republican committee has $128 million in the bank. I'm Wayne Cabot, ABC News.
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23: Now, it's Red Eye Radio. Gary McNamara and Eric Harley talk about everything from politics to social issues and news of the day. 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
24: All across America, we are Red Eye Radio. He is Eric Harley and I'm Gary McNamara. Well, what happened over the weekend? Well, we'll just play this audio cut and then we can go home, all right?
25: All right.
24: Are you ready?
25: I got it.
24: The chairperson of the DSA chairperson on Fox News, what do they want? What do they want the Democratic Party to do? Are you ready?
25: All right.
24: Here we go.
26: Put up on the screen a few of the things that are part of your platform, and I want to ask you, just give me sort of a true or false on these. Abolish the Senate.
27: True.
26: Okay. Replace the presidency and Supreme Court as we now know them.
27: Yep.
26: Abolish ICE.
27: Absolutely.
26: Abolish borders and give amnesty to anyone currently in the U.S. illegally.
27: As a long-term plan, yep.
26: Defund the Pentagon.
27: Absolutely.
26: Abolish prisons, at least in large part.
27: Yeah, again, that as part of a long-term program, yeah.
26: Okay, so no prisons. Government or public ownership of most large corporations.
27: Yeah, absolutely.
24: So there you go.
25: Any questions?
24: Any questions as to where the Democratic Party is going? Because remember, they all wish to include it. Well, the majority of even establishment Democrats believe that is all part of a big tent. It was interesting. I forgot who said it over the weekend.
25: Yeah.
24: That's part of the big tent, but Fetterman cannot be part of the big tent.
25: Uh-oh.
24: Committing national, by the way, they're talking about nationalism? Suicidal nationalism.
25: Well, you know, this is...
24: my God, these people are crazy.
25: We're only about, I don't know, a few minutes away from them telling everybody, look, we're not on board with Fetterman anyway. The guy doesn't even get dressed to go to work. Yes. After they fought for him to wear basketball shorts.
24: Oh, remember that, how they fought for him?
25: Oh, yeah. We're changing the dress code.
24: Yeah. And now... You know, the commies are starting to dress up.
25: Yeah.
24: You know, they finally, maybe the drab clothing isn't working. Well, except for Hassan Piker last week when he spoke to the DSA college people.
25: Mm-hmm.
24: And he was in his Mao jacket.
25: Yeah.
4: his Chinese communist jacket.
25: Right. Yeah. That's their new uniform.
4: But I did like somebody wrote this on X in response to her being on. And it said, you know, basically, quote, hey, Ms. Romer, that's the DSHR person. Mm. Hey, Ms. Romer, I'm a producer at Fox News Sunday. Any interest in coming on this week? I don't know. What will we discuss? Well, we'd like your help recording a campaign ad for every Republican candidate in the election for free. The response, yes, I'd love to. And then it goes through everything. Abolish the Senate. True. Abolish ICE.
25: Yeah.
4: True.
25: Yeah.
4: Abolish the Pentagon.
25: Yeah.
4: True.
25: Yeah.
4: I mean, these people are nuts. I did see when she talked about, you know, getting rid of prisons, it was like, well, once we get rid of poverty, there will be zero crime because crime is only caused by poverty.
25: Right. Yeah, that's how it works.
4: Oh, my.
25: We're back to they're only trying to feed their families.
4: Yep.
25: Mm-hmm. Right.
4: So, all right, we're going home. See you next week.
25: Yeah. So for those that are listening right now, we just ask that you remember this, that we played this audio. We're probably going to play it a lot, but it's like years later after Obama told the San Francisco Chronicle, under my plan of cap and trade, electricity rates would necessarily skyrocket. Mm-hmm. We had people years later saying, well, no. I mean, that was 2008. So we had people that were way too young, maybe. I don't know if they were legally allowed to listen to talk radio back then, but they didn't ever hear him say that. And they thought we were lying.
4: Yeah. That the goal of Obama and Democrats is to skyrocket electricity prices. Well, that couldn't be it. And that's why we played the audio cut hundreds of times since 2008 when that came out.
25: Right.
4: And then again, when you saw what happened in New York.
25: Yeah.
4: When Governor Hochul said, look, we got to stop these climate change laws. We just can't do it. Electricity prices are skyrocketing. And the Democrats let her know, well, yeah, that's the goal.
25: This is what we're trying to do.
4: That's what we're trying to do. We're not trying to lower electricity prices.
25: Right.
4: Our goal is to raise them.
25: Yep.
4: And it's just, and Fetterman's the problem.
25: You know, it's... Fetterman is a problem. You can't have any common sense whatsoever.
4: Oh, when I saw over the weekend also, and it was a PolitiFact thing, but I saw the Buffalo News jumped on it, and this is, you know, all in New York, because everybody's screaming about electricity prices, and they're saying, okay, you know, with the heat and everything that they had and might have, you're going to have to conserve and do this, and there was a big PolitiFact thing that... telling people to voluntarily turn down their, you know, turn up their thermostat and you voluntarily use electricity is not communism. And the responses were just absolutely fantastic. It's like, maybe asking voluntarily isn't, but taking over the means of production of electricity in New York State and saying you can't, you know, use natural gas. Everything must be electric. Mm-hmm. No, we will not, as a government, authorize new power plants. We will not do this. They go, well, that's where you get into the socialism, which is the control of the capital and the de facto ownership at that particular point. But I love how the left now is trying to squeeze in these little things. Like, it's like, okay, let's come up with this thing. No, voluntarily asking people in New York to conserve is not communism. And then the responses are just just beautiful. And of course, if you're talking in a particular state, you would ask the question, why are they asking you? Why do we have limited power? Well, you have government wanting to control the means of production and limit the means of production of a product that is the definition of socialism. Now, do they own it? No. You can make the case that asking people voluntarily to do that might not be the exact definition of communism, which is no private property at all, but it is the pathway to communism.
25: Well, because the ultimate question here is what happens when people don't comply, when they don't voluntarily turn their thermostats up in the summer? Well, then they're going to issue alerts. And then after they start issuing alerts, then they'll make people feel guilty. And then beyond that, they'll start saying, well, you know, we're going to require that every home have a smart enabled thermostat so that if we need to in the emergencies, we can just go ahead and raise that thermostat ourselves. And we can control. So that way, everybody has plentiful energy. By the way, we have plentiful energy. We refuse to get it. It's a choice.
4: Yeah.
25: Whether a state level or a federal level, it's a choice. We choose to be in this situation. We choose to be in a country that has plentiful energy and still pays out the wazoo for it.
4: Yep. It's a choice. It's a choice that has been driven by the left.
25: Yes.
4: And by the Democrats. Not to say that Republicans haven't jumped on board at times, including people that, again, we severely criticized way back then, which was Newt Gingrich. And, you know, the initial response, even from members of our audience, was criticism of us. Mm-hmm. And we said, here it is. Here's what he said. He is sitting on a bench with Nancy Pelosi talking about climate change. We saw him at that breakfast in New England say, you can't fight this anymore.
25: You got to get on board. The GOP has to get on board.
4: We remember, and we don't
25: care. It's the trend.
4: We don't care who the person is.
25: No.
4: If it promotes freedom and liberty and capitalism and free markets and the voluntary association with other people that you wish to do business with and not government control, that's where we are. If you're not there and you're a Republican, we don't care. If you're Trump and talking about, as he had not only talking about, but actually doing it, having the government have equity in companies, we don't care if it's Trump. It's wrong.
25: Well, because you open the door for the left to come in and say, well, everybody agrees it's a bipartisan issue.
4: Yeah.
25: Even Trump agreed. And there you go, where they could, because they'll take it to the nth.
4: And that point was made by Jonathan Carl just last week. Mm. We played the audio.
25: Yeah.
4: Well, Trump's doing it.
25: Right. If everybody's on board, eventually you'll get to that point. Which, you know, and this is the thing. We've heard this discussion on a number of fronts. Remember the whole debate on socialized health care came about long after Obamacare was already in place. And it was, well, maybe we need to take a look at it again. Trump actually said that on a talk show before he became president. I think it was 2014, 2015, and I believe it was on David Letterman's show. And he had talked about a number of things over the years. But we were hearing from people calling themselves conservatives, yeah, maybe we need to go to a single-payer system. Mm-hmm. I think if you took a poll today, I would love to see a poll. I'll phrase it this way. I would love to see a poll on basic monthly income. Now, we can't afford it. Nobody cares, though. $40 trillion. Nobody gives a damn. And at some point, we'll be, well, what do you mean we can't service the interest? Look at what we're paying every year just to keep up with the interest on the debt. My gosh. If we're not waking up now, we never will. I don't know if we'll wake up when things cross that threshold and get to a point where we can't even service the interest on the national debt, whenever that will be. It's coming. And
4: you can't make
25: people care.
4: I know so many people that believe that the federal government can control economics.
25: Yeah.
4: They can control an economy, But if the economy goes in the tank because of government policy, they can't change economics.
25: They can control your income. They can control, you know, I mean, if they want to start handing out money. And when they do, everybody puts their hand out. Everybody puts their hand out.
4: When profit margins go down, when the large corporations, if the socialists get in power, have less freedom and ability to do research and development because capital is being taken by the government. The only thing that makes it all work, the only thing that makes it all work in the world are companies making legit profits. Companies, small businesses, large businesses, mega large businesses, and people making a profit. At the end of the day, when all expenses are taken for granted, all salaries are paid, that profit at the end is what makes everything run. If that's not there, it all collapses. That's not a political opinion. That's economic reality of the way it works.
25: Yep. Those are just the numbers. Those are just the sheer numbers of how all of this is going to happen. And the big I don't care factor is the open door.
4: And we played the audio from the Democrat Socialist of America chairperson who has the intelligence or observational skills of how the world works as a five-year-old.
25: Mm-hmm. Yep.
4: Now, I want to hear what they have to say, and I'm glad they're willing to go on Fox.
25: No, I'm glad they're willing to go out and promote it. Right. We've been saying you need to own it.
4: Because they seem to have no, like other Democrats won't go on Fox, won't go on the conservative networks, and they're all over the place saying, here's what we're about. They believe that they can convince you that gravity doesn't exist.
25: Right.
4: Seriously. Now they haven't said that, but it's like what they're saying is the same thing as trying to convince you gravity does not exist. Jump off the cliff. Well, you can fly.
25: Crime won't exist. At one point, they want you to believe crime won't exist because they're just trying to feed their families.
4: Yeah. That's it. It's all once poverty ends. She was in that discussion earlier, and it's like, well, no, we've had great economic times, and there's still a ton of crime out there. Because you know why? A lot of people, a significant portion that end up in jail, don't want to work legitimately.
25: Or sometimes people kill for other reasons than money.
4: Oh, yeah, exactly.
25: Murder.
4: Right. And if the economy is doing great, the mob has historically loved that.
25: Yeah, exactly. Right.
4: Watch Goodfellas.
6: Hey, it's a very, very particular situation.
4: But wow, just
25: this is the problem that we have right now. No one is paying attention to this. They're still winning elections, and now they're full on promoting communism.
4: I know. It's amazing. We are Red Eye Radio.
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25: you know, the finding out that Fauci made in his own notes, it's no surprise. No surprise whatsoever. The truth didn't matter. Especially for him, because he did not want to answer the question on using taxpayer money to enhance that virus in the lab.
4: Yeah.
25: And that was, you know, that's what it comes down to. He was in charge of that. He didn't want to be. And so we weren't supposed to be doing that. He knew we weren't supposed to be doing that. And so he built a situation. And when he was given the power, basically, during the whole thing of, you know, the most knowledgeable guy, well, sorry, that doesn't work. That doesn't fly. You're still culpable.

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3: Hi, this is Nicolas Cage. When you're a teenager, there are a lot of things going on that can produce stress and anxiety. The pressures of school, dating, and the future in general can seem overwhelming sometimes. But there are healthy ways to deal with stress, ways to reduce it and channel your energy in positive directions. And you don't have to do it alone.
4: ABC News, I'm Wayne Cabot. A late-night shooting at the Seattle Center, site of a weekend festival. ABC affiliate KOMO spoke with a witness who thought he heard firecrackers.
5: But then there was a second volley, and that's when we saw people storming through the area across the Fisher Pavilion.
4: And we know people have been hit, but no details yet. A pause in U.S. attacks on Iran. Democrat Senator Chris Van Hollen on ABC's This Week said,
6: "We have depleted our interceptors, which are the weapons we use to intercept incoming Iranian attacks, which are obviously necessary to protect American troops."
4: A court ruling this weekend means some states don't have to follow a Trump executive order that makes the Postal Service create a list of approved voters for the midterms. This affects 23 Democratic-led states that sued, not the other 27 red states that did not. This is ABC News.
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8: My name is Erica, and my son, Kaysen, is a patient at Shriners Children. 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I said, how bad is it? He wouldn't answer me. Before we could see Kaysen, the trauma doctor came in and said, he needs to go to Shriners.
9: To survive a burn injury and to return to life unafraid and full of joy and be who you're supposed to be is what we strive to deliver to our patients. 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He's riding his dirt bike, doing all of the things that you would want him to do. I can't think of another system that has the impact on pediatric patients that Shriners Children's does.
10: I wouldn't do anything else.
11: We're just so thankful that Kaysen is still here because things can change in the blink of an eye.
5: Go online right now to loveshriners.org.
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1: to be through. I heard about this company dumping toxins in local rivers, and I called their executives to say stop, but I never got through to anyone except secretary after secretary. In the meantime, the rivers are being destroyed, birds and fish are dying, and the local kids are getting sick with cancer. So I organized a huge protest, and we actually got the company shut down. And everyone starts celebrating until we realize that half the town's now unemployed. The welfare offices can barely handle the overload. 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The birds and fish are still dying, and most of the kids with cancer are twice as sick because they can't get the health care they need since their parents lost the health insurance they had when they worked for the company that dumped all the toxins in the first place.
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9: My name is Erica, and my son, Kaysen, is a patient at Shriners Children. 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I said, how bad is it? 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Before we could see Kaysen, the trauma doctor came in and said, he needs to go to Shriners.
10: To survive a burn injury and to return to life unafraid and full of joy and be who you're supposed to be is what we strive to deliver to our patients. 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I can't think of another system that has the impact on pediatric patients that Shriners Children's does.
11: I wouldn't do anything else.
12: We're just so thankful that Kaysen is still here, because things can change in the blink of an eye.
9: Go online right now to loveshriners.org.

0: That'll be $84.52.
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11: Thanks for spending time with us. New research finds that eating only during a 9-hour window and avoiding food for 4 hours before bed may help stave off cognitive decline in old age. If confirmed in larger studies, the work suggests people could help to protect their cognitive abilities by eating within a relatively narrow window and not eating late into the night. Some risk factors are unavoidable, such as age and genetics, but experts believe nearly half of cases of cognitive decline could be prevented or delayed through changes to lifestyle. 8 minutes in front of the hour on This Morning. Once again, here's Nicole Murray.
12: And now, the three big things you need to know. Number one.
13: Three people are dead and 4 others have been injured after a shooter opened fire at a Seattle food festival. Mayor Katie Wilson called the shooting a horrific act.
14: We're coming off of a week in Seattle where we've had 3 major incidents of gun violence in just a few days. We have a lot of work to do as a city and as a country to make this better.
13: Police added they have arrested one suspect and are looking for another who fled the scene.
12: Number two.
13: Democrats are favored to win the House, but are slight underdogs in the fight for the Senate with 99 days to go before the midterms. That's according to the latest forecast from Decision Desk HQ. Pennsylvania Democratic Governor Josh Shapiro.
15: With Democrats in the majority, we're going to work to reverse those cuts to SNAP, reverse those cuts to health care, and have real accountability for the corruption that we are seeing every day in Washington, D.C. That's what a Democratic Congress will give you.
13: Republicans currently hold slim majorities in both the upper and lower chambers of Congress.
12: Number

0: 3.
1: And more news ahead of the midterms. A federal appeals court has rejected the Trump administration's attempt to implement an executive order restricting mail-in voting ahead of November's elections. 23 states have sued to halt it. At least one person has been killed and more than 300,000 people have been evacuated in France and Spain as wildfires continue to burn. American Brendan Hutchinson, who lives in Bordeaux, are among the evacuees.
2: You can see the wind shift and it really got thick smoke and it was real, a lot of ash falling out of the sky.
1: The president of France is reportedly set to hold a crisis cabinet meeting today, while Spain's prime minister will visit areas hit by the fires. Are you backing off produce amid the cyclospora outbreak? You are not alone. A new CBS News poll says that roughly 40% of Americans are now buying or eating less fruits and veggies because of it. The Pew Research Center reports that women with degrees are most likely to marry around 40 years old, while men with degrees are most likely to marry by 30. Maybe this is why I'm still single. Isn't that the hope? You see why I brought this story to the forefront?
3: Okay.
1: Yes, exactly.
3: So you got time.
1: Yeah, I'm not as behind as I thought.
3: Yeah, or if you'd get married now, like you could lower the average, 38 and a half for women with degrees if you were to get married sooner rather than later.
1: We'll see what happens.
3: You're working on that, though.
1: We're working on it.
3: 6 minutes now in front of the hour.
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3: Glad you're with us. Dozens of Beatles fans left stunned after Paul McCartney pulled up alongside their Fab Four-themed tour bus in the UK. GoodNewsNetwork.org says the Beatlemaniacs spotted the music legend while aboard the magical mystery tour bus that guides tourists around Liverpool, where all four members of the band grew up. The moment was even more special with drummer Ringo Starr showing up remotely while on a video call with the 84-year-old McCartney, waving to the adoring fans. Tour guide Tony Curley told the SWNS news agency that McCartney had only been spotted by their tours once before, back in 2018. He happened to be outside his childhood home at the time, filming a segment with James Corden for the TV host's Late Late Show. Tony said the fans on the bus were over the moon. That'll do it for this hour. For Nicole Murray and Dom Savino, I'm Gordon Deal. Thanks for listening to This Morning, America's First News.

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6: It's 6 o'clock, KTSA San Antonio. I'm Christian Blood. The Bexar County Sheriff's Office thinks they have found a man reported missing. Deputies were called to a home on the west side Sunday afternoon.
7: Once deputies started taking information as part of their due diligence in taking a missing persons report, they started to look around the home, just a kind of a cursory sweep through the home.
6: And Sheriff Javier Salazar says they soon found a body wrapped in plastic in one of the closets in the house. It's too soon to say if that person is the one reported missing, but Salazar says it's highly suspicious. He also thinks it looks like the man's death is a homicide. Three people are detained. We've got more on this developing story on the front page at KTSA.com. Three people dead after a Sunday night shooting in Seattle. Four others were hurt when shots rang out during the Bite of Seattle festival, with the youngest of those victims just 2 years old. A suspect was taken into custody, although it's still unknown what led to the shooting. Federal grand jury in Texas now has indicted 11 people connected to a deadly human smuggling operation. We get the latest on that from KTSA's John Cruz.
8: In May, seven people headed to San Antonio died. One was a 14-year-old.
9: Four U.S. citizens, five illegal aliens, and two lawful permanent residents. Each of these charges carries a maximum penalty of life in prison.
8: Assistant U.S. Attorney Justin Simmons adds the men used cargo train cars with no ventilation or cooling to smuggle illegal immigrants from the border to locations across the country. John Cruz, KTSA News.
6: Republicans from around the U.S. about to meet up in Dallas for a pre-convention rally.
10: The GOP initially was offering premium packages to what it's calling a midterm convention for up to $20,000. Texas GOP Chair Jorinda Rendell says on X the event is sold out, but
11: the good news is we were able to secure additional tickets, so we're opening up more price points for Republicans who want to attend.
10: That $20,000 package is now $10,000.
6: It's correspondent Jim Ryan. That two-day event is said to be the first of its kind to rally support for the coming November midterms. Time now to get caught up with KTSA Sports, sponsored by Kinetico Quality Water Systems. And here we go with Rob Thompson.
12: In the NFL, the Dallas Cowboys will report to training camp today. Tomorrow, they'll hold their State of the Cowboys address. Jerry Jones and Steven will stand up front, and head coach Brian Schottenheimer will be right there beside him. First practice will begin on Wednesday. Remember, San Antonio Sports Talk will be live from Cowboys camp all next week. Listen to the Blitz. In other Cowboys news, former backup quarterback Will Greer is joining the team as an offensive assistant. Greer had two stints with the Cowboys back in 21 and 24. In Major League Baseball, the Texas Rangers, for the first time all season, gave up a lead going into the seventh, losing to the Seattle Mariners 6-4. I'm Rob Thompson for 94.1 San Antonio Sports Star.
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17: Good morning. As you head into your early morning commute on I-10 upper level, eastbound right as you approach 35 Frio Street. That rig is in the left lane. It's got your rolling stop and go. Road work continues along 35 northbound from Loop 410 to O'Connor with two right lanes closed. And then southbound 35 Shirts Parkway to FM 1518, we've got the roadway reduced to two lanes. Now, if you guys see something we're not talking about, call us on the traffic tip line. We'll check it out. 210-785-2601. I'm Debbie Alcacer, KTSA, Time Saver Traffic.
18: Mostly sunny, very hot this afternoon, the high of 98. Breezy at times this evening, otherwise partly cloudy. The low 77 along the Riverwalk and 72 in the Hill Country. Another very hot day Tuesday, partly sunny, the high of 99. I'm meteorologist Jason Caterina with your KTSA Stevens Roofing AccuWeather forecast.
6: Right now, 76 degrees at San Antonio's severe weather station. 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
2: Welcome back.
3: It's good to be back. I'm awake.
2: And welcome to Monday.
3: Yes.
2: Greatest day of the week.
3: It is the greatest day of the week.
2: See, I'm bringing you across, aren't I? Yes. You're starting to realize. We've been doing seven or eight years now, and finally you're coming around to this being the greatest day of the week.
3: No, I'm like Trump on Friday night. I'm just kind of agreeing to it or smiling. I love Mondays. It's good to be back.
2: Yeah. And a hot upper 90s all week long. Tell you more about that in a minute. President Trump talking about Iran.
4: Decision about the major strikes that you're referring to. Okay. Should we expect to see major strikes?
5: Look, we're talking to them right now. I think they're getting more and more serious as the days go by for maybe the obvious reason. But we are talking to them right now. Look, there are two ways. I consider that the smarter way, but the other is probably the easier way, doing what we're doing.
2: When I left here on Friday, I was talking about, I believe that we were going to do something really drastic over the weekend, and I obviously got it wrong. I said, I don't know. I mean, no, but nobody knows, right? This guy knows. I mean, the president knows. And I think he's doing a lot of this on the fly. I don't think he's got like this grand master plan of I'm doing this and I'm doing that. But what is becoming very clear, I think, recently has been this idea that we're probably leaning towards some sort of ground thing that's going to have to happen to get the cake and or get Carr Island. A lot of talk about that this week.
3: Well, I was reading stuff here and there about how they've moved a lot of this stuff to this network of tunnels under this other island or Carr Island, I guess, and they're worried about, you know, their ability. The new guy is more prone to, or likes the idea of nukes more than, I guess, his predecessor and or his dad or whoever the hell is running that country at this point. I mean, to your original point.
2: Yes.
3: Because we were talking about this off the air. Because, I was off last week, but as the week was winding down, I'm like, all right, it's the show. It's going to happen. Yeah. This is the big show. And yet here we are.
2: Well, we spent 13 days, 13 straight days last week and the week before, obviously, of preparing the border. We were attacking certain ballistic missile sites. We were attacking all their drones and all that stuff that they could use successfully against our guys. Now,
3: right.
2: They still have a lot of troops on the ground. Iran does. They have a lot of ground troops. So anything that we would undertake as far as the ground invasion of any kind would be a tough one to try to get through. But we have elite forces that can do amazing things. But you are talking about taking on casualties during an election season, which is a very difficult thing to do. The thing you're talking about, Carr Island, of course, is where their oil reserves come out
3: right.
2: of. They put it all on Carr, put it on the ships at Carr. The other thing that you're talking about, though, is actually what they moved from one of the mountains, Ferdo, into Pickaxe Mountain, which is next to Ferdo.
3: I was going to say it's got a weird name, Pickaxe.
2: Right, right to it. And it is deeper, buried deeper, so it's harder for our B-2s to deliver the munitions to get it. So if that's the case, if they successfully moved it, and we're also seeing satellite imagery now that is proving they're rebuilding a whole lot quicker. So we blow up something, and bam, in just hours, they're able to rebuild. So.
3: Well, that's why when we were talking about off the air, I'm like, you know, I don't know. I don't, because I'm having this conversation with my wife over the weekend. Like, I don't know if he's trying to wait them out through the midterms, if he wants to do the big fireworks display and the ground troops before the midterms. I don't know anymore what the play is. And I'm with you. I trust that there is a play. I trust. I don't believe he's, you know, making it up as he goes along. But it does feel like we're just caught in this circle of, you know, we're gonna wipe him off the face of the earth. And then diplomacy's going to work. And we're back here again.
2: Well, a certain amount of that, I believe, has to do with the art of the deal, because he moves these forces in place and he says things like he said last week, which is, I could go heavy on you guys at any time, which he's thinking maybe with the art of the deal, he comes in with maximum power and that forces them to take a knee, to bend a knee to it. These guys aren't going to bend a knee. I saw the same report you did, the gay Khomeini, the homosexual Khomeini, is more, according to media, and I don't believe hardly anything the media says, including Fox News.
3: We'll get to the media. Yeah. We got a lot to say about them.
2: So, according to the media, the gay Khomeini is all about nukes and wants nukes more than his dad. I don't even know that dude's alive. It could be, you know, a total false report, and a lot of it is total false reporting. Fact of the matter is, their military is still launching some stuff, still able to make contact. Came out last week that the Russians were probably involved some level in that attack that killed our folks the week before, the weekend before. So it's what it was on Friday. That's what it is. It's still what it was on Friday. Nothing changed this weekend. If you're waking up this morning wondering, nothing changed this weekend.
3: But it was another one of those weekends where you're bracing, okay, here we go, and no, here we're not going to go. And it's not really the best opinion to have on air as a talk show host, but my fancy schmancy opinion is, I don't know. I don't know how this is going to wind up. I really don't. I think it's impossible. You're right. As far as media reporting, you have no idea what you can believe or not believe. We hear back and forth about Hezbollah and the Iranian government is there, whoever that is saying we're still going to support them. I don't know. I have no idea how this thing is going to play out.
2: Well, John Kennedy commented over the weekend, and he said to Margaret Brennan, sometimes you got to kill some chickens to scare the monkeys.
3: Well,
2: which is a Chinese idiom for those who don't know, but that's what he's talking about there. 260 criminal illegal aliens arrested in Houston. This was the first half of July, July 1 through 15. They were caught for child sex, for sex trafficking, for theft, for rape, for robbery. But, you know, these are great people, and we don't want to have, we don't want to keep them from voting in America. We want criminal illegal aliens that rape children voting in our elections.
3: Oh,
2: don't
3: God.
2: You? I mean,
3: well,
2: isn't that what we want?
3: Yes, yes. We're,
2: I mean,
3: with open arms, yeah.
2: You know, that's what Julian Castro stands for. He wants them all released, and he doesn't want the Save America Act. So, apparently, those are the kind of people that Julian or Joaquin want voting in our elections.
3: Well, it's especially poisonous with those two guys, because you'd think those two guys, and I know I'm, you know, being fantastical here, would actually give a crap about people who are being preyed upon, other brown people who are preyed upon by these illegals and these gang guys. You'd think that would be their primary concern and not the bad guys. But it is the Castro boys.
2: Sure. So at least they're arresting them over in Houston. They got 216 in the first few days of July. I don't know how July is going to play out. We're not done with July yet. It's only the 27th. But I know. We'll see. We're still arresting the bad guys and getting them out of this country as fast as we can. And the Democrats, they are butthurt over these removals that are going on.
3: Well, of course they are. I mean, this is the cheat, right? This is why they opened up the border under the Biden administration to begin with, was to cheat elections, essentially, and also to create chaos in the streets, which we've talked about on a number of occasions. You keep hearing about the DSA and how they want open borders, and you talk about that quite often, that if you think it's bad now, let these people get into power after the midterms and do away with Trump policy, and they're going to open up that border again for a time. But you and I both know that if they actually could create the fascist state they want, the communist state they want, there'd be walls all over the place along that border. Nobody would be getting in and out.
2: Well, nobody get out. That's the thing. It will change from under the Trump administration keeping people out. And if the commies take over, it's all about keeping people in.
3: Well, yeah.
2: Because we're going to try to get out of here. Let me tell you about my friends over at Quarter Moon. 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
6: Good morning. As you head into your early morning commute, I-10, upper level eastbound right as you approach 35. Working an accident. Looks like just the center lane open for now. Calabria, South Samora, west side, getting reports of a wreck right at that intersection. 35 southbound Riddiman, that's a stall that's off to the right shoulder. On 35 northbound, 410 to O'Connor, two right lanes are closed with road work. And southbound 35, Schertz Parkway to Evans, road work has the roadway reduced to two lanes. I'm Debbie Alcacer, KTSA, Time Saver Traffic.
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2: Monday, July 27th. Hot in the upper 90s all week. We're wearing, Rima.
3: Well, should we unpack the White House correspondent or the redo of the White House Correspondents Dinner here? Or do you want to do that next segment?
2: Have at it.
3: I did a video this morning. This was my initial reaction, and I, you know, it all, full disclosure, my mother-in-law came over and watched Rangers baseball with us Friday and Saturday night, so I actually sat through it yesterday afternoon. Both Wolf Blitzer handing out all the awards to pretty much everybody in D.C. who had written a crap piece about Donald Trump, the Epstein files, all that nonsense, and that was kind of painful to watch. And then Donald Trump for an hour, I think an hour and 4 minutes or however long that went on. And to me, it felt like, and I'm not saying my family or anybody's specific family, but have you ever been to like a family gathering where everybody hates everybody's guts and they hate each other so much they don't even bother to hide their disdain for each other anymore? And you just want to get the hell out of there? That's how I felt. Like, okay. I just wanted it to be over. Okay. It was so painful to watch. And I love Donald Trump. And some of those jokes, like the fat pig thing with Pritzker, he's done before. Even Trump, you know, about two-thirds of the way in, kind of had this attitude. Like, I know this sucks, but I'm going to keep going. I just thought the whole thing was painful. And I didn't expect anything different. But given that there was an assassination attempt and a whole lot of people could have died back in April, it would have been refreshing to see something a little different, maybe specifically from the president. I mean, I'm not saying any of the insults were well warranted, and they had tried to embarrass him, obviously, with the awards that they gave out. But I don't know what I was expecting. It, actually, in a weird way, it was a perfect reflection of who we are right now as a country, in a sense. But I felt it was painful. I did not think Trump gave a great speech. I didn't, again, the awards thing was laughable. Watching them all sit there with their pinched faces while he went on, it was just, I thought it was cringy. I thought the whole damn thing was cringy, honestly. I did too. Jokes didn't land.
13: He tanked.
3: Yeah.
13: Even at one point he said, I don't know, when he said that about the lawmaker who couldn't climb the stairs and make love to his wife at the same time.
3: Oh,
13: even
3: God.
13: At that point he said, I don't know why I'm reading this Franken speech.
3: I thought it was awful. I mean, I don't know. You and I haven't talked about it. We didn't pre-discuss this, but I thought it was cringy.
2: I think every one of them for years, probably decades, has been awful. And this was this was particularly bad, but... when you've got a room full of Washington elites who are very wealthy and very well protected and very much out of contact with the American people and very much set to destroy this country because they're being paid by people to lie and to put propaganda out there and to program the minds of people against this country, I can't stand any of them. There ain't one of them in there that I would give you 2 cents for. Not even one.
3: Oh, I agree.
2: And the president, you know, he he tried to do his old Trump thing, and it just.
14: But I am delighted to be here at the White House Correspondents' Dinner. Amazing people, a lot of people that I like. Some I don't like at all, but I respect most of them. I must say that you do a great job, amazing job, and it's an honor. As I said 3 months ago, the show must go on.
2: Well, no, it doesn't necessarily have to go on. Now, he landed a couple of most of the jokes just really suck, to be honest. He landed a couple of them. You
14: but
2: know.
14: After hearing the gunshots, many people yelled, get down, which caused Nicki Minaj to start twerking. Do you believe it?
2: You know what I mean? So it just—it was like, yeah. Why? I mean, why are we even here? Why would we be here? He did have a true sentiment, I think, at one point.
14: I want to begin by expressing our gratitude to the incredible men and women who put their lives on the line every day to protect my family and myself, all presidents, and lots of others. That's the United States Secret Service, so I appreciate it very much.
2: Yeah, I thought that was all right.
3: Yeah, and everybody clapped, you know. It was like the one moment when everybody was kind of, I guess, trying to appear unified or what have you. But I guess because of the violence that took place at the last one, had he been a little more poetic, a little more soaring, a little more on script, and maybe the script was, I know it's a roast, It would have shown them to be the true a-holes that they are. Sometimes the best thing you can do is let the other person be the a-hole and you not be the a-hole. Do you know what I'm saying? Mm-hmm. I mean, obviously, it's a roast. He's got to throw some zingers out. But I think he could have done that in a much better crafted speech that also talked about how, you know, we're going to keep going, even though somebody tried to bust in here and shoot a bunch of people. There could have been stuff. I guess soaring is the word I kept coming back to. I wanted it to be more presidential than it was. And it was Trump being Trump. But it just, to me, it just, God, that hour felt long.
2: It was. And the joke about Caitlin Collins being on Bud Light, I thought that was horrible.
3: Yeah.
2: You know, I've got all that stuff I could play.
3: Sure.
2: But I'm not going to bore anybody right now with it. But the fact of the matter is, it was beneath him. You know, it was beneath the office.
3: That's the way I would put it.
2: If
3: yeah.
2: he was going to make jokes about somebody and do it, reading a speech that he said, it's a freaking speech that these people wrote for me. I can't believe I'm doing this. Like, he was done. If he freewheels these things, sometimes every time he's funnier. Just freewheeling instead of, you know, reading what somebody else wrote.
3: It just felt like a comedian that's tanking really badly, but he's got to stay up there. And he could tell he wasn't all that happy with it himself. There were good moments. It's one of those things where on like one of these TikTok quick edits, it'll probably look fantastic if you could string together, you know, the few
2: know.
3: Really good lines. But even that, you're right. Even
2: I
3: that,
2: don't know.
3: I don't know if you can quick edit that thing into being anything engaging.
2: Well, you know, yes, no, I don't believe so.
3: Yeah.
2: Probably the best way he could have handled that is to walk in and go, "You don't like me. I don't like you. We have some awards to do and some rubbery chicken to eat. So let's get this thing done and everybody go to the house."
15: Did y'all like the RFK joke?
3: That was funny.
15: I thought that was one of the best ones of the night.
3: I like that. That cracked me up.
15: And then Cheryl, he made Cheryl laugh a couple of times after that.
2: Here it is. I hope
14: that everyone finally got to enjoy their entire very delicious beef tenderloin. It's very special beef. And I want you all to know that Bobby Kennedy is right here, personally ran over the cow in his car.
3: All right, Trump, hang on here
14: for you to eat tonight, so it's very fresh. And Bobby also suggested an appetizer featuring his favorite cut of male raccoon roadkill. But we drew the line at that, Cheryl. We said, "No, we're not going to do that."
2: And she nodded her head and hollered something at him. All right, quick break. More Warren Rama coming up. And here in Texas, they're ready to test your hearing to find out what's going on. If you're hearing a hearing problem, maybe you spent the weekend with some friends, or maybe you were out and about over this weekend, you're having a hard time hearing things properly. Our friends at Here in Texas are here for you this week, HEAR, hearintx.com, and they're ready to test your hearing, see what's going on. And if you need hearing aids, this is where you need to go. Bar none, because there's nobody like Here in Texas. It's headed up by Dr. Sally and Carlos and those two lovely dogs, Audio and Hero, and they're ready to work for you to get your hearing back to where it should be. 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
23: An investigation's underway after a man was found dead wrapped up inside a plastic bag. The Bexar County Sheriff's Office found the man Sunday afternoon while investigating a missing persons report. It might be the calm before the storm as fighting cools off a bit between the U.S. and Iran. And SpaceX celebrating the successful launch of a Starship rocket Friday in South Texas. And now CEO Elon Musk is promising something special on the next launch. We'll see what that's going to be coming up at 7 o'clock. KTSA News Time, 6:32.
6: 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We've cleared a few of our trouble spots. 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That wreck at I-10 upper level eastbound approaching 35 is cleared. Also picked up that road work along 35 northbound 410 to O'Connor and southbound Schertz Parkway on down to Evans. Now clear. Still have that accident at Culebra at South Zamora and a stall at 35 southbound Riddiman off to the shoulder. Tired of overpriced blinds? 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I'm Debbie Alcacer, KTSA Time Saver Traffic.
24: We've got some very hot weather to kick off the new week. Mostly sunny, the high of 98 today. Breezy at times this evening. Partly cloudy, the low 77 along the Riverwalk and 72 in the Hill Country. Partly sunny, still very hot for us Tuesday with high 99. I'm meteorologist Jason Caterina with your KTSA Stevens Roofing AccuWeather forecast.
23: Mostly clear skies, 76 degrees at San Antonio's Severe Weather Station. I'm Christian Blood. Stay connected with News Talk 550 KTSA and FM 71.
2: It's 6:33. We're wearing Rhyme of KTSA. Yeah. I got my quick hits, bits and pieces here. The Senate is going on a month-long vacation, and we don't have secure elections. So go ahead, Senate. Take your month-long. Go for August, and don't pass the Save America Act. And see how many of you are invited back to do work in the future.
3: So nothing happened over the week that I was gone that advanced this in any way, shape, or
2: on
3: form.
2: That?
3: On that?
2: No, nothing happened on
3: right,
2: that.
3: Right.
2: You know nothing's going to happen.
3: Right,
2: on
3: right.
2: That. All right. Well, the one thing that did happen was the House put in a reconciliation bill, but the Senate right. now says, we're going to take a break for a month, and we'll see you at the end of August. Okay, the socialists, they're actually communists. Says that the U.S. Constitution is the nationalization and rationalization of the pirate kingdom. They did a workshop on the ways to abolish the United States Constitution led by a radical Kenyan author. Huh. It wasn't Obama, but he's a radical Kenyan. No, this was Fidel, his name. The book is How Americans Came to Idolize a Document That Fails Them. And a room full of Nepo babies at the workshop. Showing how they want to, number one, abolish voter registration, and anybody at any time from any nation can vote in our elections. Well, they kind of feel that way now. Megan Romer is their national co-chair for the, quote, DSA. She was asked some questions by Shannon Bream yesterday.
25: So we're going to put up on the screen a few of the things that are part of your platform. And I want to ask you, just give me sort of a true or false on these. Abolish the Senate.
26: True.
25: Okay. Replace the presidency and Supreme Court as we now know them.
26: Yep.
25: Abolish ICE.
26: Absolutely.
25: Abolish borders and give amnesty to anyone currently in the U.S. illegally.
26: As a long-term plan, yep.
2: Okay, so we're talking about abolishing police and abolishing prisons. James Transcripo is all about doing exactly that. And I'm going to bring the receipts on this guy again because His folks are saying something completely different than what he's always stood for and what he has voted for on just about everything. So here he is talking about prisons.
5: Poverty is violence. Pollution is violence. And yes, prison is violence. Dismantle this system of violence. Build something new, something better, something rooted in love.
2: We need to get rid of prisons and do something rooted in love. And so,
3: what does that even mean?
2: It means nothing, Sean.
3: It doesn't
2: means nothing.
3: Mean anything.
2: So I went to the statistical website for the National Criminal database, and I dug up some particular things concerning prisoners in prison. Because, you know, I'm all about bricks and bars.
3: Right.
2: And that's where people belong. So most of the individuals that end up in prison have been arrested, on average, at least 11 times before they ever go to prison.
3: Right.
2: So when you hear me talk about these guys who have gone 50 times, that's on top of the 11 or so times that they are arrested before they even go to prison. So make it 61 times, and you'll be more accurate. 62% of inmates in America's prisons are there for violent crimes such as rape and murder. 62%. So the majority of them that are there for very violent crimes, rape and murder. 83% reoffend when they get out. And every single judge who releases them knows that before he releases them or she releases them. And here's one that we know about in Chicago, but it kind of surprised me that this is a nationwide fact, according to our federal criminal database. 90% of black people who are murder victims were killed by other blacks.
3: Right.
2: 90%.
3: That's been true for some time, I would think.
2: Well,
3: but they don't want to talk about it.
2: But that, none of us know that number. I mean,
3: right,
2: I looked at 90%. Are you kidding? So Tallarico says that prison is violence. He said people don't belong in cages, and America will learn to live without prisons.
3: How?
2: Well, and the fact of the matter is, these stats show that not only do we need prisons, but we need to keep the people that are in there, because 83% of them get out and go back and do it again. And when they go back and do it again, it's a worse crime than the one that put them there in the first place.
3: I quote Richard Pryor from Stir Crazy. Thank God we have, or no, his old stage act. Thank God we have prisons, you know. I mean, there's some pretty nasty people in there, and they're in there for a reason. I always try to toss this in. They want to get rid of the prison system, but don't think for a second they want to get rid of prisons or places to put people. It really, what's going to change is who would be in those places. And the people who would be in those places are the same folks in any other communist regime, are the dissidents, the critics, the people who dare to speak their mind. They're the ones who end up filling up the prisons, not the dangerous criminals. I also thought it was funny as hell that this was one fun. He did. Trump brought up Transrico or Tallarico at the Correspondents' Dinner, and he did use Transfrico, which I thought was kind of funny.
2: Well, yeah, I mean, that's exactly what he is.
3: And one more thing, also on this Romer chick, the co-chair over at the Socialist wing of the Democrats, this business of getting rid of the Senate, I think, is interesting, because if you want to get rid of the Senate, I mean, they want to get rid of the presidency as well and all that. But I thinking it through, the idea of getting rid of the Senate is you basically make it one old big House of Representatives where everybody has a say. It's kind of a faux concept of a true democracy. But really what you do if you get rid of the Senate, in my opinion, maybe I don't know if you agree or not, is you open up the entire government to blackmail and power and money behind the scenes, kind of dictating how things run in this country.
2: Well, that's how communist nations work.
3: Yeah, they got to get rid of the Senate.
2: And they typically have a figurehead like a Stalin or a Mao or somebody like that. But I'll give the full list. We only played a portion of it. And then I've got somebody else who's going to comment on this on tape. Abolish the Senate, replace the presidency and SCOTUS, eliminate borders completely, full amnesty for everybody who is here and everybody who wants to come. And I just told you, they also support anybody, no more registering to vote. Anybody who wants to vote, it doesn't matter if you live in Spain or Japan, if you want to come vote here, then you certainly can.
3: That's while they have elections at all.
2: Well,
3: you know what I mean?
2: Defund the Pentagon. eliminate prisons, shift corporations to public ownership, that right there is communism, and expand Congress and make it unicameral. So you won't have two bodies, you'll have one. So that the entire checks and balances of our government go away.
3: Well, yeah.
2: And so when the checks and balances of the government are go away, everybody's greasing their palms and doing whatever they want to do. You don't have a presidency who's leading the charge here as a figurehead. You put somebody up there as a Stalin or whatever, and when they get out of whack, right, you just put a bullet in the back of their head, which is what communists do.
3: If you get rid of all those levels of our government as designed by the Constitution, then the bad guys run the whole show. You've basically made the government as it's designed ineffective, and it can't do, there's no checks and balances. So power, fear, money, blackmail, all that nasty stuff would rule the day in this country.
2: And is it possible that they're going to get this done? Absolutely. It's very possible they're going to get it done. We have, on the 4th of August, we will have another election up in Michigan where a guy is running as a communist. I don't even call him socialist. But should we be worried about this? I don't know. Let's listen to this sage.
1: So should we be scared? I think that if you could see what's coming, you should be scared, because most radical revolutions are carried out by a small, determined minority. It's not the active participation of the majority of the population. The broader population is usually taken by surprise in these matters, because by nature, we're kind of passive politically. And that allows a tight-knit group of elites to seize power, first through a party, then through the cities, communications, i.e. the media, academia. The Bolsheviks were a minority party. The Cuban Revolution was started by 82 men. China under Mao, that was done through, controlling party cadres. These all start small, but the ingredient that helps them succeed is passivity. AOC's laugh is deliberate. It's telling you not to notice, that you're silly for noticing, that you're silly for being worried. Relax, there's nothing to see here, because socialism's ascendance is based on us being passive, the same way they gaslit us with Joe Biden. You notice he was off? No. Sharp as attack. Keep them passive. Don't let them notice the truth. God forbid you notice the truth. So that's what they're doing right now. It's not that big of a deal. Hey, it's almost just like MAGA.
2: More Warren Reimer. He's right. More Warren Reimer coming up. 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
6: 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Your commute definitely filling in. This report sponsored by Staples. 281 southbound 35. It's a stall. They moved it off to the shoulder. Now, this road work at 35 northbound Walsham to O'Connor, that's about a 15-minute ride. Two left lanes are closed. On 35 southbound at Riddiman, that's a stall off to the shoulder. And Culebra at Zarzamora, getting reports of a wreck. 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I'm Debbie Alcocer, KTSA, Time Saver Traffic.
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1: That's the smartest man in Texas, Jonathan Gerwitz. We just took up on a dork zone of radio, wearing Rima, KTSA.
2: Well, a couple of things here. We got some time here. First off, I want to give a shout-out to the San Antonio Film Festival, which went on this past week. It culminated last night. I don't know if you guys talked about this or not, but a lot of local filmmakers were honored, and it was interesting. Yesterday, I woke up to this news because I went to bed pretty early yesterday, but they had the final ceremony last night, and they gave a Lifetime Achievement Award to Gregory Nava, who directed the original Selena movie back in 1997. Selena's sister was there as he got the Lifetime Achievement Award. And Yami Virgin was there doing a panel with him before the big presentation. So that was kind of cool. It's one of those things that a lot of people don't know about. That I didn't attend any of the events. It was a week-long thing, but it is really cool that we have a San Antonio Film Festival where local artists are honored, and even some national folks that have become known from their work here in San Antonio. So well done. That was cool. Also, I don't know if you guys talked about this or not. I'm probably going to be hitting a few things today that you guys maybe already hit last week.
1: Say it anyway. You don't even need to say that part because people listen at different times. So
2: so I don't know if you guys talked about these two dudes in North Dakota who found out just by accident. One of them found out that at the hospital where they were both born, they were accidentally given to the wrong biological families, to the wrong biological parents. And they ended up living for 40 years, their whole lives, you know, with, in a sense, the wrong family. And they're suing the hospital now. And the hospital's saying there was some kind of, you know, screw up. It wasn't the staff's fault. I mean, this was 40 years ago. And they've actually kind of hooked up with some of the other family members. But they've decided they have no plans to meet each other anytime soon. And I guess the idea is that, you know, they've grown up with these different families, but that is their family. That's what they grew up with. And so meeting each other, it's not like an ill will thing. It's just, it would be probably a little difficult emotionally for both of them. The question that popped into my head is, would you want to meet, if you found out, you know, in your 40s, 50s, that you had been given to the wrong family when you were born, and you'd been swapped with another person, and you went through your whole life living with this other family, and you believe they're your family, would you want to meet that person?
1: Me personally?
2: Yeah, I'm just, as a question to ask.
1: Probably not. First of all, it's pretty interesting how he found out. The first guy found out because somebody gifted him a DNA test.
2: Yeah.
1: He takes the DNA test and realizes, wait a minute, the other members of my family don't match the DNA, and so something's wrong. And then they found a cousin.
2: Right.
1: And the cousin took the test, and sure enough, it's the cousin.
2: And there had been kind of a joke inside the families that, you know, he didn't really look like any of the other members of the family.
1: The cousin was, he always felt like he had been adopted because he looked nothing like his mama. Now, who knows where dad was, but he looked nothing like his mama. And he was like, wait a minute, there's something off about this. But again, Sean, the reason I say probably not is that I'm one of these that believes your family are the people who love you and they're going to be for you. It's much more than just blood. I mean, obviously, we call the blood relatives your family. But to me, family is the people that are going to be there and love you and take care of you when you need it the most. You know what I mean? That's family.
2: And that's kind of what their argument is. It would just be too weird for us to get together. But me personally, I'd be curious. Like, I'd want to meet the dude. I mean, I really would want to.
3: I've got a funny story. When I was born, my mom and dad were taking a break, and I was born in Tucson Medical Center. And my grandma and grandpa on my dad's side, or his mom and dad, always thought that I didn't belong to my dad. And then when they saw me come out, when they saw the picture the nose and the lips, they told each other, okay, that's his. Let's go.
1: Well, you know,
3: that's Ralph's baby.
1: And you know, and when she says taking a break, that reminds me of the 70s, man. A lot of couples took breaks in the 70s.
2: Yeah,
1: man.
2: Like almost on an hourly basis.
1: Well, it's that whole free love thing, you know.
3: During the break,
1: the pill came out, so sex was going crazy and all that. So it was

0: to take a break for a week.
1: Right, right. That would be a toughie, though. That would be a real weird situation because of the amount of time. You know, it's one thing if you found out a few years or even when you're still a teenager. There's a famous story about Jack Nicholson that he never realized growing up. I think it was the person that he thought was his sister was actually his mom. And he grew up, I forget how it happened. He's actually raised by his grandmother. And, you know, so it'd be a very strange situation to be in when you've lived your entire life with this understanding that these are your family or this is your mom or this is your dad. And then you find out that's absolutely not true. And you're right. Yeah, dude just was gifted one of these DNA. People do this all the time, to trace their ancestry and found out he wasn't related to nobody he'd been grown up with.
0: I was raised by a bunch of monkeys out in the jungle, and I swing by a vine, and I only wear a little leather thing right down here. That's how I was raised.
1: I was actually abandoned by wolves as a child and raised by my parents. So, you know. But anyway, interesting story.
2: I always thought Dan Tano was my dad, the guy on Las Vegas.
1: You thought Dan Tana was your dad?
2: I didn't meet my dad till I was 7.
1: Oh. Why'd you think Dan Tana, Robert Ulrich?
2: Because I liked him. I thought he was good looking.
1: Robert Ulrich. That was his dad.
2: That is my daddy.
0: And you met your dad when you were 7?
2: Uh-huh.
0: Yeah.
1: Oh, wow. James, would you want to meet, if you found out you were swapped at birth, would you want to meet the other person? Or is that something you think would be weird?
3: Not at 40.
1: Not at 40?
3: I mean, I maybe would want to be friends with the dude that I was swapped with, but... You know, what are we going to do at 40?
1: Right.
3: I mean, they're not going to reprimand me. I'm not going to take their advice. I've already been through the crappy little league that they put me through. I would just be friends with the dude, probably.
1: Right.
0: I'm with you.
1: I just thought it was interesting because they've actually interacted with some of the other family members. You know what I mean? As far as meeting each other, no, they absolutely don't want to do. The only other story I have is, I guess, maybe you guys hit this already. Katy Perry's pissed off because the White House used firework. For one of their bombing Iran
0: it's
1: videos.
0: It's kind of a neat video.
3: You know how much Trey loves Katy Perry, so of course we covered that.
0: That story didn't come out till the week. That story came out this weekend. It didn't come out last week.
1: I saw it this weekend. But
0: It came out this weekend. So anyway, it's kind of a neat video because every time we explode a bomb in Iran, she goes boom in the song. Boom.
1: Boom.
0: So they put it perfectly, timed it perfectly. But no, that story didn't come out till Saturday night.
1: I saw it last week. Katie, sweetheart.
0: Not that I would have, because I give two craps about Katy Perry.
2: Dating Trudeau?
1: Yeah. Yes. That's icky. It's just icky.
0: Well, that's a cover story. You know what I mean?
2: She moved to Canada.
1: Right. Katie, you know, you should be happy that anybody is listening to Firework, okay? You should be all these people who... You know, you get all pissed off when Trump uses one of their songs. Baby, you're getting paid one way or the other. You ought to be happy that somebody's listening to your damn song. Firework came out 100 years ago, man. My kid was still a kid when Firework came out, all right? Be happy that somebody's listening to the damn thing and that somebody's paying attention to something other than you and bikini shots with Justin. Because that's really all the time. That's the only time she makes the news now is when they, you know... start swapping spit, you know, in front of a camera or loving on each other. Nobody gives a crap about her music anymore.
0: Well, and you know, look what he did for the Village People.
1: Well, yeah, which is also kind of funny in and of itself.
0: But I mean, he did. They were dead and gone.
1: Yeah, well, they were a gay anthem. That's the only time, you know, gay people have a street parade. All of a sudden, they're playing YMCA.
0: They weren't even a gay anthem anymore. It was more like they were gone, and Donald Trump started to dance to YMCA, and man. Now they're rich again.
1: I bet they made some money off of that.
0: Yeah,
1: so, Katie, settle down there, sweetheart. Yeah.
2: Isn't the leader of the Village People dead and gone?
1: He died a few weeks ago, didn't he?
2: Yeah.
0: Last month. More Ware and Rima coming up, KTSA.
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7: It's 7 o'clock, KTSA, San Antonio. I'm Christian Blood. A missing persons report now has the Bexar County Sheriff's Office trying to figure out why a man was found dead wrapped up in plastic Sunday afternoon. Deputies were called to a home on Fort Leonard on the west side about 4 o'clock, and they started looking around after meeting with two women at the scene. One of those deputies took a closer look.
8: The deputy began finding evidence of blood in the residence. And at a certain point, he looked into a closet in one of the bedrooms and found a body.
7: Sheriff Javier Salazar thinks the man found is the one reported missing. Two women and another man now detained. We've got the latest on this developing story on the front page at KTSA.com. Right now, we have what's described by many as a delicate pause in the war against Iran. Diplomatic efforts are ramping up as concerns grow about some kind of U.S. invasion of Iran. We get more from correspondent Karen Waugh.
9: Iran is now protesting after Ukraine attacked an Iranian ship in the Caspian Sea, claiming it was carrying drone and missile components. And in the Red Sea, global shipping traffic is slowing after Iran-backed Houthi rebels claimed attacks on Saudi oil facilities and tankers.
7: President Trump says Iran will lose a bridge or a power plant for every oil tanker attacked in the Strait of Hormuz moving ahead. SpaceX founder and CEO Elon Musk is promising something special for the next launch of the Starship.
10: The prototype space vehicle was launched successfully from Starbase in South Texas Friday. The Starship completed all of its primary objectives, including the launch of 20 Starlink V3 satellites. Musk says the 14th launch of the Starship will include an attempt to capture the vehicle on a tower at Starbase after it returns to Earth. SpaceX is currently reviewing the results of its latest launch. No date for the next test has been set. Stacey Keen, KTSA News.
7: Interest rates going to be in the spotlight this week. The Federal Open Market Committee opens a two-day policy meeting on Tuesday. An announcement is expected the following day. Most analysts see the nation's central bank holding rates steady at 3.5 to 3.75%. And some analysts aren't ruling out the possibility of a rate hike. KTSA News Time 7:02. Rob Thompson stepping in right here with KTSA Sports.
11: In the NFL, the Dallas Cowboys will report to training camp today. Tomorrow, they'll hold their State of the Cowboys address. Jerry Jones and Steven will stand up front, and head coach Brian Schottenheimer will be right there beside him. First practice will begin on Wednesday. Remember, San Antonio Sports Talk will be live from Cowboys camp all next week. Listen to the Blitz. In other Cowboys news, former backup quarterback Will Greer is joining the team as an offensive assistant. Greer had two stints with the Cowboys back in 21. And 24. In Major League Baseball, the Texas Rangers, for the first time all season, gave up a lead going into the seventh, losing to the Seattle Mariners 6-4. I'm Rob Thompson for 94.1 San Antonio Sports Star.
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17: Good morning. Working a couple of stalls along 35 southbound at Randolph off to the shoulder and another 35 southbound Rittiman, right shoulder blocked. On 281 southbound at 35, that stalls off to the shoulder. And we're still working this accident at the intersection of Culebra at South Zamora. Now, if you guys see something we're not talking about, give us a call on the traffic tip line. We'll check it out. 210-785-2601. I'm Debbie Alcacer, KTSA, Time Saver Traffic.
18: We've got an extremely hot week ahead, mostly sunny to start, the high of 98 today. Breezy this evening, otherwise partly cloudy, the low 77 along the Riverwalk and 72 in the Hill Country. Partly sunny, near the triple digits again Tuesday with the high of 99. I'm meteorologist Jason Caterina with your KTSA Stevens Roofing AccuWeather forecast.
7: Despite those hot temperatures, no heat advisories or warnings at this time. Currently 75 degrees, mostly clear. San Antonio's severe weather station. I'm Christian Blood. 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
0: And I want to start with this whole concept I brought up last hour of the Democrats wanting to get rid of prisons, okay?
1: Sure.
0: Because James Transreek... Calorico wants to get rid of prisons, okay?
1: Right.
0: And he has said it over and over again. Now, he's not saying that anymore. His people are saying, no, no, he doesn't want to do that. But his record, he's on record saying, hey, listen, prisons are violence. People don't belong in cages. We need to erase the cages. And you know what? We're going to get used to living in a society without prisons. So what the man wants to, and I'm not even sure he's a man. I have no idea what he is. He's a creep. What he wants to do is get rid of the prisons, and those who are in there, 62% of them are in there for violent crimes such as rape and murder. He wants to just let them all out on the street so your daughter can get raped and your wife can be shot in the head by these guys once again, just like they have been over and over again. He wants that to happen because, you know, that's the socialist thing to do. But we had this 12-year-old kid, the son of a former police sergeant in New York. Sweet little boy. Sweet little boy. I've looked at all the pictures. I looked at his artwork. Very, you know, art inclined little boy. He got himself a bicycle a couple of weeks ago because a cousin of his got a new bike. And his aunt asked him, would you like to have the old one? Yeah, I'd love it. So, over the weekend, he gets on that bicycle and he rides it down to a bodega. Now, hang on, folks. This is going to make you want to cry. Rides it down to a bodega to buy a ball. Goes in, buys the ball, comes back out, and is getting on his bicycle when two gangbangers start shooting at each other on the street there in the Bronx and hit him. Hit the kid in the chest. The kid gets off his brand-new bicycle, or new-to-him bicycle, and goes running back into bodega holding his chest, and that's where he dies. That's where he dies. They arrested a 45-year-old career criminal who has a long track record going back to 99. Killing, allegedly, a 12-year-old in a gang shootout there in the middle of the street in front of that bodega. Little innocent child. Now, who the hell is the judge who let this guy out all these times for this long rap sheet since 1999? That's what I want to know. Because that judge is complicit in that boy's death, because he allowed this guy who's been a career criminal back on the streets. He gets in the, what does a career criminal do? A career criminal does career crime and shoots this kid, allegedly, and now you got a dead 12-year-old. In gun control Seattle, you got three people dead up there, and I'm going to get to another point about both these. You got three people dead up there and about five who have been injured at the Bite of Seattle Food Festival that was going on last night. This just happened yesterday afternoon, last evening, about 6:15. Some a-holes decided they're going to shoot the place up and killed three people. A toddler has been shot there, and they're telling us that these also were career criminals that they're looking for in this case.
1: Yeah, another case where they're shooting at each other, and I guess they start hitting other people. So, yeah, I mean, as far as the New York shooting, it also, you look at where the focus of leadership on. That guy's worried about arresting Netanyahu instead of the crime going on in his own streets.
0: Well, let me point out the matter of both of these places, New York City, New York State,
1: right,
0: and Seattle in Washington State, two of the most gun-controlled states on planet Earth, not just America.
1: Right, right.
0: If you look at Michael Bloomberg's Everywhere Gun USA group, they list both of those states as being the most gun-controlled states, and that means no what they call weapons of war, no assault weapons, all that other crap.
1: Ammunition restrictions, right. Clip restrictions, stuff like that.
0: So, once again, we're proving that gun control does not work. The only gun control that works is when I control my gun, and if I have to use it against a bad guy. That's the only gun control worth having.
1: We keep seeing gun violence on the rise in these cities where they have the most draconian gun laws. I may be shooting fish in a barrel here, Trey, but it seems like those gun laws don't work. See, maybe I'm crazy, but it seems like the bad guys don't really abide by the gun laws, and so they really have no effect on them. We have to say this so often, it's getting dull. Okay, the only people who are, separated from their guns in these cities are legal gun owners, who would be the good guy with a gun in certain situations. Very hard for them to... for them to own guns, but the bad guys get guns all over the place, and they be shooting at each other, and the gun laws don't do a damn thing.
0: What are we going to do about letting these criminals out?
1: Well, I mean, your point has been for weeks that you got to hold the judges responsible, right? You got to do something about that. I don't know how you go about that. I mean, legally, I'm not disagreeing with you.
0: Oh, I know.
1: But you got to figure out a way to do that. I mean, I don't know if civil lawsuits, and you go out, the families of these folks start going after them. You want something official. Something legally that can be done. I don't know what that would be.
0: If you're not going to pass a law federally that will hold people accountable who are in the chain who allow these people back, whether it's a DA, like in our case here, we had a DA who was hired by George Soros to not prosecute crime.
1: Right.
0: That's let him go, Joe. And he was hired by George Soros to not go after criminals. Well, the same thing happened across the country.
1: Yeah.
0: In more than 30 DAs across America, they were hired by George Soros with the explicit instructions to do not prosecute crime, and that's what we've been dealing with. So if it's the DA that's on the take, and the DA is the one who is not prosecuting, or if it's a judge who has this repeat offender coming before them, again, I'll give you the statistic, 83% of those let out of jail go right back to violent crime, and even more violent, okay? That's the key to this. You get out on a larceny charge or a robbery charge or whatever, chances are when you get let out, you're going to go do a murder or a rape or something more violent because your crime intensifies. It doesn't correct you. They call them correctional facilities. They're not correctional facilities.
1: If you routinely get let go, you pretty much figure you can do anything you want, right?
0: Right.
1: You're not worried about what the reaction's going to be.
0: What I said last week was if you're not going to pass a federal law of some kind holding these people accountable, then pass a state law and get the state legislature. You guys who feel my pain on this and feel that these guys should be locked up for good and put away for good, then let your state legislature know that, man, you need to pass a law that says you're going to be held accountable. If you let these guys back out and they go on and they reoffend, you're going to be held accountable for
1: it. I almost think you'd have to do it behind the scenes and find the prosecutor or the judges who have been specifically funded as far as their campaigns by these groups. And you can show a systemic systemic plot, if you will, to let these people out, these repeat offenders. I don't know how you go after them individually. I think it almost would have to be a federal law of some kind to go after them, because you know what I mean? Because if you just start, I don't know how you do that, because people would stop being judges, right? You would never, nobody would ever aspire to be a judge of any kind if you felt that you could get busted let the same guy out too many times.
0: Why would they stop being judges when all they got to do is stop letting the bad guys out?
1: Yeah, but we're talking about a plot of some kind. We're talking about judges, even DAs, who are being specifically put in their positions to do this.
0: Right. So if that's the case, that would speak to them, don't do it. Do not let these bad guys back out again over and over and over again. It's communicating to the judge or whomever's in the line, who, you know, could be a DA, that, you know what, do your damn job. And your job is not to serve a Soros. It's not to let these guys back out. When you see a bad guy that appears before you, stop him from getting out before he shoots a toddler in Seattle or a 12-year-old on his bicycle in New York City. Do not let the guys back out. Don't turn them loose. Make sure that you hang on to them. And if it's a plot, then you're interrupting the plot by saying, you're going to be held responsible. That interrupts the plot. That says to them, I'm going to hold you accountable regardless of what Soros or anybody else wants you to do. And as far as guys not being a judge, I don't know that's true, Sean, because all they got to do is stop the behavior. Then you can be a judge. And it's like, okay, I'll go be a judge. I'm just not going to let the bad guys go anymore.
1: Well, but again, the ones who are doing this, we suspect, are doing it specifically because they're being set up with large amounts of money to do just that.
0: Then you disrupt the plot.
1: Right.
0: If you hold them accountable.
1: How you actually do that.
0: Right.
1: You know?
0: Well, that's what I'm saying is that if you can't do a federal law, let's appeal to our state legislators to pass a state law that we're going to hold you accountable if you let these bad guys go.
1: I guess my point is that the reason you may see people not pursue, you know, judging and stuff is because, well, what if I let the same guy out twice based upon the circumstances of his case? Am I going to get arrested? You know what I mean? It might be chilling on the same system that we want to...
0: What happened about 35 or 40 years ago, we started to go soft on crime in America, and it's a big deal. You can watch the stats, you can read the books on it, how we just decided, okay, we're going to go soft on criminals. And it was a nationwide thing, you know, just this sudden consciousness thing that appeared, and we started to let guys go, or we got to the point where we weren't putting them in the first place. I mean, hell, now we have law enforcement. They don't arrest bad guys sometimes because, you know, it's not an arrestable offense. We have cities, and this one was going to try to be that, where you can go in and rob a market for $1,000 and walk on your crime. So we got soft on crime, and judges got soft on crime. We have overcrowding in the prisons. We can't have too many people in the prisons.
1: And a lot of it is towards the same ends, which is, well, twofold. First off, you want to create lots of chaos in the streets and bad crime rates so that people beg the government to rescue them. Even though when Donald Trump does it, it's a bad thing. Secondly, you want to appear that you care about certain communities that you believe end up in jail a lot. You want them to support you and vote for you, so you want these guys being let out. That's what the whole concept of prison reform, which is a joke, is all about.
0: And think about that for a minute.
1: You know what I mean?
0: Yeah. No, I'm about to validate your point. Think about that for just a minute. You want to falsely say, I care about your community, so I'm going to let these people out. 12-year-olds are dying, and toddlers are being shot because of it, and you would rather have that happen? You would just because you want to appear like you're a grand goose to these
1: people? Because you want votes.
0: Ridiculous.
1: You want support. That's why they don't talk about black-on-black crime. That's why they don't want to acknowledge that's actually going on. Same reason.
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17: Good morning. Working a couple of stalls along 35 southbound at Randolph, off to the shoulder, and another 35 southbound Rittiman, right shoulder block. On 281 southbound at 35, that stall's off to the shoulder, and we're still working this accident at the intersection of Culebra at Zamora. Now, if you guys see something we're not talking about, give us a call on the traffic tip line. We'll check it out. 210-785-2601. I'm Debbie Alcacer, KTSA, Time Saver Traffic.
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1: Well, again, I'm sure you guys hit this, but Fauci's going to be testifying on Wednesday before this Homeland Security hearing at the Senate. Rand Paul is beckoning him or imploring him, subpoenaing him, which probably isn't a word, to testify. Meanwhile, he released all these diary entries during COVID, which are darkly funny to read because it sort of establishes what you and I have always said about Dr. Fauci, in that, first off, a lot of the crap he was putting out there was bad science, and he knew it at the time, but also that he freaking enjoyed, he loved the snot out of the celebrity being afforded to him. Press still hot and heavy about me, multiple stories per day, directly or indirectly, involving me. You know, you look at how many people lost their lives, and we don't, you know, I mean, we say 7 million, but we don't really know exactly how many people died as a result globally. And this guy is a fame whore. That's all he ever was. Again, he was putting out information that we know about the masking, about social distancing, that we knew was bullcrap practically at the time that it was going on. You and I used to talk about it. And you read these diary entries where, you know, he's having dinner on a regular basis with Jake Tapper. And at some point gets pissed off at him about some coverage he didn't think was appropriate or whatever, you know, and called him up. He's interacting with the media. We just had to sit through this noxious bullcrap on Friday with these people. And meanwhile, during, you know, a global pandemic, people who are supposed to be covering this thing objectively, and of course that's a silly word to use in reference to what they do at this point, but they're having dinner with the guy. The guy is meeting Julia Roberts. He's a famous guy. Again, I don't know if you guys probably hit this already, but, you know, I'm reading this stuff last week going, man, what he now talk about somebody who belongs in an international cage. We've been talking about Mamdani wanting to arrest Netanyahu on international war crimes. But here's a guy who really, really, really, truly should be in a cage for crimes against humanity,
0: yeah,
1: in my opinion.
0: Well, let me go through some of this, because Rand Paul actually put this out yesterday afternoon, and I can go through some more, build on what you just said. Quote, I'm the most famous and most talked about person in the country.
1: Yeah.
0: Trump is enamored of me, so much so that the Secret Service waves me through without checking. I have been contacted by Dancing with the Stars. They want me to appear on Dancing with the Stars. What we did bring up last week, what broke last week, was that they knew it was a lab leak, that it did not cross over from bats into humans. That whole thing, which we have talked about over and over again, that was the Wuhan flu, they knew it. There was three researchers who wrote the origins of COVID-19. And when they wrote that, they were what they wrote was it jumped from a bat into a human. But their emails have now been exposed. Mm-hmm. That came out last Wednesday. And it said that behind the scenes, they're going, no, it was a lab leak.
1: They knew it.
0: But
1: they knew it all along.
0: But I have here Dana Bash and Anthony Fauci emailing each other and her saying, I'm going to set you up perfectly. Fauci gets his own action figure. He's dressed like Superman. This is all from his own diary.
1: Right. It's pathetic.
0: All of a sudden, Elon Musk has started to viciously attack me with tweets on Twitter. This one's interesting. Some people have a St. Christopher medal. My daughter gave me a Dr. Fauci, and it's Fauci with his hands crossed in a praying motion, the patron saint of public health, and it's a medal like a St. Christopher medal.
1: Right, like an eye, yeah.
0: And then you've got, this is all in his diary, folks, then you've got Ron DeSantis as the Grim Reaper and Dr. Fauci as this very muscular, strong guy holding the physician's pole, the snake pole. And then also from his diary, here's all these pictures, and this is a collage of people wearing the Anthony Fauci t-shirt. So he actually wore or had, you know, these pictures. And then, of course, let's go to his famous appearances on TV.
2: You are.
0: This is Dana Bash.
2: To many as a superhero, but you are a human being, and you've been working nonstop since all of this began, communicating with the public, trying to get a handle on this pandemic in terms of the science. So how do you keep yourself going in the face of all of this death?
1: It's so disgusting.
0: Now, this is in his own diary. And by the way, that was December of 2020. That was in his diary that she sent him an email. And the email's in there saying, I'm going to set you up as this great superhero. But she wasn't the only one. April of 2021, Joe. Morning, Joe.
3: Anthony Fauci, American hero and New York Yankee fan.
1: God.
3: A riddle wrapped in an enigma, wrapped in a mystery.
1: Oh, God.
3: Thank you so much.
1: Well, you know, what's fascinating is when you play those audio clips, okay, what you realize from these diary entries is that he was working with these people behind the scenes to set up these interviews, to set all this stuff up. He's also got an ego larger than the clips is practically Donald Trump's. He's got merch. A guy who fights infectious diseases that we look to for information has freaking merch, man.
4: He planned all of this because what 85-year-old man do you know that keeps a diary?
1: Well, if he did plan that, it was incredibly stupid to write that crap down, man.
0: And we got to go. I got to tell you about our friends over at Quarter Moon. At Quarter Moon AC and Plumbing, they are the good guys to take care of all of your AC and your plumbing needs, no matter what they are. 210-651-5899. That's 210-651-5899. At Quarter Moon, they'll get right to you. We're talking about highs this week. All in the upper 90s. We got this, what's called a heat dome, a high pressure system that's going to settle over us. And when it does, the temperatures are going to stay high all week long. And that means your AC is going to be working harder than it has probably in years, or at least several months anyway, to keep you nice and cool in your own home. Well, with Quarter Moon on speed dial, you know, I got them down as number one in my cell phone. 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But I do recommend also that you have them do regular maintenance on your AC system. They come in, they flush it all out, clean out all the lines, they vacuum out the system itself, they look at the capacitors to make sure the electronic transfer is going to work. Everything is up to snuff and working great with Quarter Moon. If you ever have a plumbing issue too, you notice a leaky faucet, or maybe the water heater's not working like it used to, you don't have to fret, don't have to worry. Of course, it's a headache, but man, it doesn't have to ruin your whole day. Just call Quarter Moon. They'll get right out to you. 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
7: A man reported missing Sunday may have been found dead, wrapped up in plastic in a West Side home. We've got details on the way, 8 o'clock. Three people dead after a shooting near the Space Needle in Seattle. One suspect's in police custody, but police say another one is on the loose. And the 25th anniversary of the 9/11 attacks in 2001 are coming up. In New York, some families of the victims want the mayor banned from the ceremony that's being planned. KTSA News Time, 7:34.
17: 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Connector ramp partially blocked with an accident. Northeast side of 35 southbound at Randolph, got a stall that's off to the shoulder. 35 southbound Riddiman, disabled vehicle, right shoulder blocked. And still working that wreck at Calabria, South Zamora. 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Learn more at Crohn'sColitisFoundation.org. I'm Debbie Alcacer, KTSA, Time Saver Traffic.
18: Mostly sunny, very hot this afternoon, the high of 98. Breezy at times this evening, otherwise partly cloudy. The low 77 along the Riverwalk and 72 in the Hill Country. Another very hot day Tuesday, partly sunny, the high of 99. I'm meteorologist Jason Caterina with your KTSA Stevens Roofing AccuWeather forecast.
7: Right now, 75 degrees, mostly clear, San Antonio's severe weather station. 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
0: Well, we're wearing Ryan KTSA. I just checked the Poly Market a little bit ago, and Zohan Mamdani is beating President Trump for Times Person of the Year.
1: So that's going to be course.
0: Coming out very, very soon. I had a talk show host yesterday on Fox and Friends who let in to Mr. Mamdani.
9: People are very nice people, but trying to talk to Mayor Mamdani is like trying to talk to the IRGC, okay? This guy is a terrorist. That's the bottom line. I'll say it. You don't want to say it. I'll say it. He's a terrorist. He's a jihadist. He hates the Jewish people. He hates America. He hates the Italian people. He hates the Irish people. He hates the German people. Unless you're Muslim, Mayor Mamdani has no use for you. He is a horrible person and maybe has perpetrated the worst American and Jewish hate in the history of this country. Those two people stabbed the other day in the Upper West Side of New York City, that blood is on his hands. That blood is on your hands, Mayor Mamdani. We got to find a way to get this guy out of here. Maybe Dr. Naomi Wolf is right. Maybe that election wasn't what it looked like on paper. Maybe he really didn't win. But either way, this guy is the worst thing to happen to New York politics, maybe in the history of our state. He's a lowlife.
10: I mean, I think you may be a bit over your skis in calling him, labeling him a terrorist. And you're probably going to get a flag for
9: that. Let me ask you this.
10: Because the New Yorkers elected this guy.
9: Who cares?
10: They knew everything about him before. Like, this is predictable. You talked about predictability. This is a predictable.
9: Rick, let me ask you this. The Hamas guys that are in Qatar right now, they've never put on a bullet, an explosive vest. They've never shot anybody. Would you consider those guys terrorists? Because I would. Okay, so his ideologies are in line with the terrorists. Mahmoud Khalil is a campus terrorist. You don't have to kill somebody to be a terrorist. You have to share the ideology. That's what this guy is. He's no better than the person who actually goes and shoots somebody.
0: That's Sid Rosenberg, who is a talk show host in New York. Now, they wrapped it up a little bit later on. I just want everybody to hear how Fox News and Griff Jenkins cleared things up later.
9: No, I know. Listen, I can't speak for them. I'm not going to apologize for them. Quite frankly, they disgust me. The liberal Jew today is every bit as much of a problem as the terrorists out there trying to kill the Jews. The liberal Jew is a huge problem in this country.
10: Sid, thank you for being here. Always exciting. We know there are a lot of heated feelings around this war. And last hour, while discussing the role anti-Israel sentiment is playing in the rise of anti-Semitism, one of our guests labeled New York City Mayor Zohan Mamdani as a, quote, terrorist. Now, that word carries an extremely serious meaning and should not be used freely. And it's important we distinguish between strong political criticism and factual allegations.
0: So he got ABC'd the viewed. The attorneys reached over there and wrote that thing for the teleprompter for Griff to read. I spent last week talking about Mamdani every day because he did that nonsense of arresting Benjamin Netanyahu, which we'll hear from in just a second. But and I said at the beginning of the week, there's two things that he had working there was the ICC, the International Criminal Court, which he wants to supersede the Constitution. All communists want to get rid of the Constitution. I talked about their little workshop that they did to replace the Constitution and how to do that. So one of the main reasons or one of the main ways you do that is you have the International Criminal Court come in and supplant the Constitution, start arresting our guys, not only our politicians, but our men and women in the military, which is what Mamdani wants to have happen. The other thing is clear. He is dog whistling to somebody out there. Hey, he knew he was not going to be able to arrest Benjamin Netanyahu, but he was dog whistling. Hey, he's going to be here in September. He's going to be here in September in New York City, y'all. And then he came on and he said, you know, he's not welcome in New York City. He's not welcome here. What's he trying to communicate?
1: I did throw out a video last week about that. That when he said he was going to arrest, he knew, absolutely he knew when he said it that he couldn't do it. Netanyahu was on Fox yesterday, too, and he basically said the same thing this guy said without using the T word, that, you know, Mamdani is not the mayor, obviously, of all New Yorkers, that he hates the Jews, and this hyped-up rhetoric against him personally and against the state of Israel is what directly led to that guy that stabbed the Jewish guy and the other guy in New York City. It was the day after. I mean, Netanyahu was talking about that, and he's absolutely right. I mean, it is dog whistling. I don't see how you put it any other way.
0: Every morning last week, Sean, that's what I talked about. I brought it up every morning because that's exactly what he was doing. He was inciting, and I even brought up Charlie Kirk.
1: Right.
0: When they found, and that was just introduced into evidence the week before, you know, last, and they had it inscribed on that very, on those shell casings, the words of left-wing thought leaders are inscribed.
1: Words on bullets,
0: baby. Same thing in Dallas. And the guy who tried to light the ICE headquarters on fire in New York had all the anti-ICE signage, and those words that are on those signs, anti-ICE words, are from the left-wing thought leaders like Mamdani. He knew what he was doing. He knew the result he was trying to get out of that. I'm with this guy. I don't call him a terrorist, but you know what? You don't have to actually fly a plane into a building to share the terrorist ideology.
1: Well,
0: the guy's right on that.
1: Well, I agree, and especially if you're involved in this kind of rhetoric, okay, you're hoping somebody takes that rhetoric seriously and tries to kill somebody, which has already happened, or maybe you're successful in killing somebody. I thought it was interesting also how Netanyahu said that the prosecutor from the ICC that first started floating this idea of arresting him for war crimes himself was facing some pretty bad charges at the time from a couple of female employees.
0: Or pedophilia or some sort of sex crimes
1: and
0: all that.
1: Like, around that time, all this guy's about to get charged with this stuff. Yeah. And Netanyahu said yesterday on Fox that obviously it was a distraction to focus on me and Israel.
0: He was throwing shade on Netanyahu. In fact, let me play that because I went and got it this morning. I want everybody to hear this.
11: So, Prime Minister, you just heard what Zohran Mamdani had to say. He's calling you a war criminal. You're not welcome in New York City. We, of course, also heard from President Trump on this and many others who said this is absolutely not happening. But what are your plans? Are you still going to come to the U.N. General Assembly? Are you concerned about coming to New York?
13: No, I'm not concerned. I certainly intend to do so. I've appeared just about every year, not every year, but almost every year in my prime ministership, unless there are security conditions. But barring that, and I don't expect that to be the case this time, yes, I do intend to come to New York.
0: This guy has been in numerous wars for Israel. He lost his brother in an Israeli war. I think it was a six-day war. I'd have to check on that. But he lost his brother fighting for the nation of Israel. If you think for one moment some little pipsqueak Jew hater in New York is going to stop him from showing up, you better rethink.
1: Mamdani, yeah, I agree. You know, he's a radical Islamic guy, and he hates the Jews, but he's also a smarmy a-hole. Just that, you know, and you ain't gonna rattle the cage of a guy like Netanyahu. And he said, you know, no, I'll be here next week, but I'm not gonna not go to New York because of this guy. And, I don't know who Mamdani thinks he's fooling if he thinks he can rattle the cage of a guy like Benjamin Netanyahu, but it ain't going
0: to
1: happen.
0: He's just trying to gaslight, dog whistle.
1: I mean, he also talked about Iran, and you know, what's going to happen there in Lebanon and stuff like that. We mentioned this earlier in the day. We'll probably get back to it as far as where we are with Iran. But, I thought Netanyahu, he's a badass. And you're not going to shake that guy, man. Yeah, but you know what? Mamdani, again, he knew it when he said it. He knew it when he said it that he can't actually arrest the man. Yep. On international crime. So obviously, if you're saying a thing that you know you can't do, you're doing it for some other reason.
14: Yeah.
1: Okay, and that reason is either to get people to act violently towards the Jews, because you're calling the leader of their country, you're calling him a genocidal dictator, basically. You obviously want people to attack the Jews. Or you're also doing it because you want to, whomever your support base is, or your source of money, or whatever, you want to make them happy as well. But, you know, point being, he knew it absolutely when he said it. He couldn't do it.
0: Quick break. 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
17: 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It's an accident, 37 northbound, right as you approach Pecan Valley. Left lane, 10-12 minute delay. That's got you slow from South Presa. 90 westbound, the connector to 151. This wreck has the connector ramp partially blocked. And 35 southbound at Randolph and southbound 35 Riddiman. Both those stalls off to the shoulder. 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I'm Debbie Alcacer, KTSA, Time Saver Traffic.
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0: pledge allegiance to the flag of the United States of America and to the republic for which it stands, one nation under God, indivisible, with liberty and justice for all.
1: Got some IRS migration data. Higher incomes and growth in Texas, including San Antonio, off the charts. Billions of dollars flowing into Texas, more than the rest of the country. Multiple engines now for economic growth happening here in the state of Texas, broader customer base as well. So when the big money is moving into Texas, so are big customers. So it's circular. So not only is the big money coming in here bringing bigger money jobs and creating bigger money jobs, but they're also creating bigger money customers. We gained over $5 billion in gross income increase. California and New York lost billions. We're taking in billions of dollars. Why? Well, because of the tax structure and dependable regulations. We don't surprise businesses here with regulations that are crazy. They are spending and they are investing in Texas, doing incredibly well. And you're talking about, again, the wealth being added is here, not just the people, but the amount of money that's flowing into the state of Texas. Carl Eggers, CreatingRicherLives.com here on KTSA. Go for it, Carl.
2: Well, Trey, good morning. You know, you and I spent most of last week talking about oil prices and how they were still much lower than you know, where they were when this thing peaked out. Market had responded pretty well. We obviously got a week where oil prices, after we talked, started to spike back up. Here we are again on Monday morning. They're coming back down about 5%. And really, it's a domino effect. I think people are looking at different things like, you know, obviously a different choke point in oil. They're looking at interest rates. They're looking at these tech companies that are starting to spend a lot of money on AI and how that trickles down to their profits or not. All of those things are going on. And obviously, them happening at the same time last week kind of caused the market some turbulence. We're going into midterms, typically kind of a weaker, volatile time for the market. So I wouldn't be, you know, terribly surprised to see as we move along the next few weeks, we get this back and forth, kind of like we're seeing today. The Dow Jones is set to open up about 500 points, getting back a lot of what it was down last week. But to me, trade still hinges on oil prices. If oil prices fall, which they are doing this morning, you see what happens. Interest rates tend to ease back. Then the stock market rallies because obviously oil interest rates coming down is better for companies, better for consumers. So oil's holding the key right now. It trickles all the way down. So I think, again, as long as we can keep oil coming back down, we can see that the market will get past this. And again, ultimately, we're buying profits of companies. And if those profits of companies continue to go up, then the market's going to be fine during this. But I would not be surprised to see more up and down over the next few weeks and months simply because of the midterms and kind of the seasonality factor with the markets during the summer.
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3: I was, you know, obviously we're all reading about this, what happened in Berlin at this Pride parade yesterday. You have a guy who drove a car through a bunch of folks at this LGBTQ plus whatever the letters are celebration or Pride event. On Saturday, he has since been killed by German law enforcement and their version, I guess, of Homeland Security. One thing that's interesting about this tragic, horrible crime that I've noticed, and maybe I'm sure you have too. This guy had tried to join ISIS on a number of occasions. Abdul Balut, shot and killed again by a SWAT team in Germany. Yesterday, tried to join ISIS, was largely inspired by ISIS. Depending on who you're hearing or where this is being reported, I've noticed that part of it is being dropped out of some of the coverage. I heard a national story driving in here today on this station where that part of the story did not exist.
1: Was that ABC?
3: I believe, yeah, it was ABC. Did not exist.
1: I'm shocked.
3: Yeah, I know. I'm not surprised. Because you and I talk a lot about how ridiculous, like, Queers for Palestine are. You know what I mean? And this weird dissonance that we all feel when you see gay liberals and, you know, people who support the trans trip and all that stuff who are also, quote-unquote, pro-Palestinian and the Jews are genocidal maniacs. And yet they never acknowledge the reality of Sharia law and Islamic law, religious law, and even in a place like Iran, you know, law of the land, your life is illegal. You are tossed off of buildings.

0: hate your stinking guts. They hate your freaking existence and will kill you on sight. They never want to acknowledge that for obvious reasons. But I do think it was kind of interesting hearing some of the coverage, and because this wasn't just the ABC story that I heard. I've heard this in a few other from a few other outlets where they just conveniently leave the Islamic factor out of the Berlin attack on this gay festival.
1: Well,
0: it's amazing.
1: The reason for that, and they all did it yesterday, the reason for that is the narrative they want out there is this had to be some Christian religious
0: right.
1: zealot who did this to gays.
0: He's mad. Because right.
1: he's mad at the gays, and he wanted to mow down a bunch of gays, so this had to be some sort of Christian religious guy. Turned out to be completely the opposite. Another radical Islamist running his car into a crowd of people. 29 got injured. That's the message they want out there. They don't want it out there that it's going to be a radical Islamist. No, we wouldn't do that.
0: It's not Islam. No.
1: So it had to be a nut job Christian. That's why they conveniently leave it out.
0: Yeah, they do. Look. It's amazing. I heard it driving in this morning. I'm like, you just left out of the story that the guy was basically ISIS.
1: The media is not just lying to you by commission. They lie to you by omission as well. And that's it right there.
0: Oh, yeah. The other story, and I don't know if this story broke last week or if you guys talked about it, but in Minnesota, they're using taxpayer dollars to give kids paper dolls that are a first-of-their-kind multi-sex doll. I think it's going to go to kids as young as kindergarten and first grade. And literally, they're paper dolls that have removable internal and external genitals. You could actually, did you see this? They can remove their parts so that, you know, we can teach the little boogers that, you know, you can be whoever you want to be.
1: Mm-hmm.
0: Taxpayer-funded program mm-hmm. in Minnesota schools, again, which would give tranny dolls, essentially,
1: mm-hmm.
0: to little tiny kids. I'm so glad I'm not a kid now. I'm so glad I'm not a young person in this world.
1: For decades, the government school system has been used to program kids' brains.
0: Yeah, well, absolutely.
1: And this is another prime example. It's Tim Walz's money. It's not his money. It's
0: right.
1: taxpayer money, but this is his program. Came through his hands, designed specifically, and they're as young as 4 years old to get into their heads at 4 years old and say, you know what? You may have a penis, but you can take that off at some point because the doll did it. So you can take
0: right.
1: your penis off at some point
0: yeah.
1: and become the opposite gender, which is obviously their way of programming the brains of a four-year-old, but also their way of validating a lie. It's
0: well,
1: a
0: yeah,
1: lie.
0: But you're also normalizing the idea that you want people to believe in absurdities. If you could tell somebody a stupid and absurd thing and get them to agree to it, you already control them. They want to control them from the time they're little kids with this stuff. It's really what's at play here. They're normalizing the idea of accepting something as true that you probably know inside your head isn't true. Now, these are little kids.
1: They don't know it.
0: They don't know it. You're right. You're trying to get there before they're able to reason it out on their own.
1: We got a break. But there are two groups of people who believe in the tranny stuff. The mentally insane. I'm talking about the ones who actually believe you can
0: right.
1: change. The mentally insane and children who are programmed that way by the adults in the room. More Ware and Rima coming up, KTSA.
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8: It's 8 o'clock, KTSA San Antonio. I'm Christian Blood. The investigation into a missing man on the west side might be heading toward a homicide investigation. Deputies with the Bexar County Sheriff's Office found a body wrapped up in plastic in the closet of a home Sunday afternoon.
9: At this point, it's too early to tell if the body that was found is that indeed of the 30-year-old man. But it's certainly at this point, again, too early to tell if it's even a homicide. But it is highly suspicious.
8: Sheriff Javier Salazar says two women told deputies the missing man had left the home the night before, but that's not believed to be the case at this point. The two women and another man all detained. We've got more on the story on the front page at KTSA.com. Three people dead, four others hurt after a shooting at a festival in Seattle on Sunday.
10: There are still indicators of what went on last night. The Bite of Seattle sign that's here. This area was full of families and vendors. They were in enjoying their day at the festival when all of a sudden there was gunfire. Everything is frozen in time on the site here right now. The vendor booths, they are empty, still full of food. Everybody went racing out of here, running out of here when they heard the gunfire.
8: As correspondent Alex Stone, one person is in police custody, but another suspected shooter is still at large. Several families of 9/11 victims are starting a petition in New York City. They want the mayor banned from a ceremony marking the 25th anniversary of the attacks.
11: Organizers accuse Mayor Zohran Mamdani of supporting groups and individuals who have been critical of America and being sympathetic towards radical views. The New York Post reports the petition was started by Giovanni Galante, whose 29-year-old wife, Grace, was killed during the terrorist attack at Ground Zero. A spokesperson for City Hall said Mamdani still plans to attend the ceremony to stand with victims.
8: That's correspondent Lizzie Radabali. San Antonio Animal Care Services say they want to see more people adopting pets in the area for several reasons. Here's KTSA's Stacy Keene.
12: ACS officials say the shelter currently has over 550 animals filling every available kennel. That's due to several factors, including recent flood-related rescues and animal cruelty investigations. Officials are hoping that you might step up and adopt some of the animals to help make room at the facility. The shelter held an event over the weekend where they waived all adoption fees, though it's unclear how many animals ended up going to new homes. Stacy Keene, KTSA News.
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13: We've got some very hot weather to kick off the new week. Mostly sunny, the high of 98 today. Breezy at times this evening. Partly cloudy, the low 77 along the Riverwalk and 72 in the Hill Country. Partly sunny, still very hot for us Tuesday with the high 99. I'm meteorologist Jason Caterina with your KTSA Stevens Roofing AccuWeather forecast.
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18: Good morning. Still dealing with that accident on the southeast side at 37 northbound approaching Pecan Valley. It's in the left lane. 5-7 minute delay has you stop and go from South Presa. 35 southbound at Randolph, that stalls off to the right shoulder. Another disabled vehicle, 35 southbound Rittman, right shoulder blocked. On 281 southbound at 35, that stall also off to the shoulder. And we're still working this wreck at the intersection of Culebra at Zarzamora. I'm Debbie Alcacer, KTSA, Time Saver Traffic.
8: It is going to be hot this afternoon, high of around 98, a heat index even higher, but we don't have any heat warnings or advisories expected at this time. Going to be breezy tonight, partly cloudy skies, 77 for the Riverwalk and about 72 for most of the hill country, including Kerrville and Fredericksburg. Up to 79 degrees right now, the heat index 91, San Antonio's severe weather station. 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
20: We know that people who are not citizens vote in our elections. We know that.
0: Yeah.
20: There's no question about it. Of course, the Democrats will tell you either A, it's not happening, and then when we bring the receipts and show that it does happen. Well, it's not that big of a deal, okay? It's
0: right.
20: Not that big, so why are you worried about it? And so the politicians in this country made a conscious decision that they were going to crap can the most important piece of legislation that's come along in our lifetimes, and we're talking about the Save America Act, because it protects the legitimacy of our elections, which is one thing that they're trying to actually attack. This is bigger than just allowing those who are not citizens to vote in our elections, which is something that the Democrats want to do. And, yes, the Rhino Republicans want non-citizens to vote because Donald Trump then is neutered for the remainder of his term. But it's also attacking the legitimacy of our elections. You have a question in the back of your mind. This is not legitimate because people who are not citizens of this country are allowed to vote in our elections. Thereby, what they're attempting to do is crap can the entire system using these communists that are now coming to power. Hey, look, we just need to go with a different system because the one you have doesn't work. Now, Maggie Brennan on Face the Nation, she's a grand B-word, but she's also a far leftist, and she doesn't try to hide it. She's got a new pose. I don't know if you guys watched. Did you watch her yesterday? Anybody
0: What's
20: watch
0: this?
20: Her yesterday?
0: No, I was
20: okay.
0: Watching, no.
20: She's leaning over. She's got
0: a new pose. Oh, the way she appears on screen.
20: Yeah, she's leaning over, her hands on her hips, and she's using two fingers to point at John Kennedy. And now that's her new thing. So I just want to play for you what the conversation was between John Kennedy, Senator John Kennedy, and Maggie Brennan concerning this.
21: You just said you wanted to move forward on what the House just started the process on. That would be a party
22: yes,
21: line.
22: Ma'am.
21: That would be a party line vote. That would be Republicans jamming this
22: yes,
21: thing
22: ma'am.
21: Through. And the SAVE Act,
22: yes,
21: as
22: ma'am.
21: You know, or even some version of it, is highly partisan, highly controversial. Bigger picture. Isn't
22: yes,
21: it
22: ma'am.
21: Going to hurt faith in our election process if a Republican-only policy to change how elections are run is rammed through 100 days, you know, less than 100 days out from the election?
20: Now listen to the way she said that. She said the direct opposite of reality.
0: Well, yeah, I was thinking that. Yeah,
20: not
0: yeah.
20: passing it is
0: right.
20: what's going to cause questions in people's minds about our election. Here's Kennedy.
22: No. In my opinion, for both sides to have credibility in the elections, in our elections, we need to do two things and only two things. Number one, you have to prove you are you who you say you are in order to register to vote and to vote. And number two, however you decide to vote, that's up to the states. We need to go back to having an election day, not an election month. We've got to know the results of the election that night or shortly thereafter if it's close. That, to me, is what the SAVE Act is all about. And I think we can pass it, and I think we can craft it in a way to survive a bird bath.
20: So what she is saying is if you do pass this, because it's going to pass on party lines, then elections will not be legitimate. That's directly the opposite of what will happen from this legislation
0: well,
20: passing.
0: Yeah, it's like arguing that water isn't wet. I mean, you're basically, she's saying that when people see this legislation passed by Republicans only, then they won't trust the elections because they think they're being corrupted by Republicans. Again, it's a nonsensical argument, and everything she said, the truth is really the exact opposite. I mean, you again, look at the stats as far as how people think about this. I mean, nobody is really seriously saying that somehow you're going to disenfranchise voters by requiring them to prove that they can vote. I'm sure you guys talked about New Jersey last week and the voter rolls out there and all the non-citizens that were voting in elections. So, you know, it's a ridiculous argument. It doesn't make any sense at all.
20: We did talk about New Jersey last week. I'm going to do it again because I got some news concerning New Jersey. But bottom line is, and I went through this last week too, Sean, because I looked at the law carefully. No one is going to be disenfranchised other than those who are not citizens because, yeah. and here's why. If you are registered, you don't have to re-register. You're registered. That's number one. So this whole fallacy of all these people are going to be kicked off the voter rolls, the only people are going to be kicked off the voter rolls are non-citizens who vote Democrat. Those are the ones that, and that's why Alyssa Slotkin and the others have been coming out lately and saying, Democrats can't win if this passes. There's no way we can win because they lose their constituency.
0: Think about that.
20: Also, if you go to the polls and you have not shown who you are as a citizen, you can still cast your vote. You sign an affidavit, and that affidavit says, I'm a citizen of the United States. Your vote is recorded, and then they check.
0: Yeah, if you lie.
20: And they check to see if you are a citizen because you signed that piece of paper saying that you are. And if you are a citizen, your vote is recorded. So they have your vote ready to go. All they got to do is check your citizenship after you sign that affidavit at the polling place. So nobody, zero, no one is turned away. The only thing that could happen to you is your vote is ultimately rejected if it is found that you are not a citizen of this country. Now, what happened in New Jersey was 6,600 were registered, and I went through this quite a bit last week, where the company, IDEMIA, is the company that was doing the motor voter thing. They do motor voter, and they do TSA at airports. And in the motor voter thing, when somebody would sign up to get a license, they were asked, are you a citizen of this country? 6,600 of them said no. IDEMIA sent that information to New Jersey. And they told New Jersey, 6,600 of these people said they are not citizens, right. Thereby do not register them. Well, New Jersey went ahead and registered them anyway, went ahead and said, no, right. Even we knew it. We knew you weren't a citizen, but we went ahead and registered you anyway. The problem was not, as Mikey Sherrill said, the problem was not with the software company, IDEMIA. The problem was in New Jersey, they were illegally registering
0: right,
20: people.
0: Right.
20: New Jersey, they're the ones who broke the law. Come to
0: but
20: find
0: that's
20: out,
0: not going on.
20: Right. And come to find out, it's not 6,600. They've got 35,000 non-citizens in New Jersey alone. And the last several elections were decided in New Jersey by 10 votes or less.
0: Well, think about that. And plus, you can just eyeball the state. It's a tiny little state. It's not a big population state like California or even Texas or even New York, for that matter. And so that amount of voters, if it only took 10 to sway an election, 33,000, is that what you said?
20: 35,000
0: people
20: illegally registered to vote.
0: I mean, yeah, that can obviously have an impact on an election.
20: 282,000 nationwide.
0: Right.
20: So
0: but that's not happening.
20: But if you take that 10 and you move it across 50 states, okay, so you can do the math on that. You can figure out how many votes nationwide it takes. It's infinitesimal.
0: Right.
20: To sway an election, it's nothing. And yet, when you look at 280,000 who are registered illegally in this country, according to our intel agencies,
0: right,
20: that's going to blow an election wide open. That could change every election.
0: Well, absolutely it would. And again, you know, the only reason you would be fighting a way to stop that is because, as they say, we can't win elections unless we cheat. I mean, you're hearing that more and more, aren't you? Certain Democrats are saying that. We can't win an election with the Save America Act. Wrap your mind around that for a second. What they're claiming is they can't actually sell their own platform to anybody on its own merits, which of course they can't. When you're talking about open borders and getting rid of prisons, getting rid of the Senate, open, you know, all this stuff, the trans stuff. You can't sell that to somebody as an argument, so you have to cheat.
20: And I don't blame them, because that's their position. That's who they are, right? That's that. We know that about them.
0: Well,
20: so
0: yeah.
20: Let them own that. The ones I blame are the rhino Republicans, like the John Cornyns of the world and the Tom Tillises of the world and the Lisa Murkowskis of the world, and those who have such incredible Trump derangement syndrome that they are willing to forge an election here, and I do mean fraudulently forge an election here, just to get at President Trump and neuter him for the remainder of his term in office. That's why they're doing it, and they're the ones who are responsible. If those rhino Republicans would get on board with this, it could pass tomorrow.
0: Well, I think it's partially because they hate Donald Trump, like a lot of establishment folks hate his guts just because he exists. But something that you and I have talked about before, which is they'd rather be on the defense. They'd rather be the guys pointing the fingers and saying, see, they're messing this up, they're doing this wrong.
20: Well,
0: we got to fight this, so you got to reelect me.
20: In the case of these rhinos, many of them are leaving. So it's Tom Tillis is out, John Cornyn's out. They're out anyway, so they don't care about that. What they care about, really, these rhinos, is getting at – they hate him. They hate him with a white-hot hate.
0: Yeah, but don't you think they want to maintain the status quo, even the younger people that are coming in that aren't retiring? I mean, they want to just keep it the way it is,
20: well, they're the
0: obviously.
20: Ones, these older guys that are leaving, they're the ones who are standing in the way.
0: No.
20: Murkowski's staying. Yeah. Susan Collins is staying, you know, but, like, Tillis is gone. Cornyn is gone.
0: Right, true.
20: McConnell's probably already gone. I think this picture out of the hospital is a load of crap, okay? So he's probably already gone, and I don't know if that means he's dead or what. I have no idea what's going on with Mitch McConnell. But these guys are trying to get at Donald Trump because they hate him, and they could pass this thing right away. Again, the House passed it four times and sent it over to the Senate, and the Senate is going to take off August. This week, they're going to take off the entire month, and you still do not have legitimate elections in this country. And that's the overarching issue here. It's not just the fact that people who aren't citizens vote in our elections. The overarching message is this is an attack on our system. Our system is not legitimate. Don't even go vote, because what the hell is the purpose of voting? It's not legitimate.
0: A lot of it's psychological.
20: That's what I'm saying. Yeah,
0: you don't want people, if people believe the elections are fraudulent, they're not going to bother to go out. I mean, we've dealt with that here in this town to a certain extent.
20: It's horrible. Absolutely horrible what they're doing. More Ware and Rima coming up. KTSA, hot upper 90s all week right now. 77 KTSA.
1: Good morning. Working a trouble spot at 410 northbound at Ingram that's off to the shoulder. It's got you slow from 151. 37 northbound approaching Pecan Valley got an accident in the left lane, and that's got you slow from 181. 35 southbound at Randolph, that stall has cleared, and we cleared the stall at 35 southbound at Riddiman. I'm Debbie Alcacer, KTSA, Time Saver Traffic.
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20: While we're in the break, President Trump posted this. John Thune should not allow the United States Senate to leave town until it passes the Save America Act, or, far better still, terminates the filibuster, where Republicans can then quickly pass everything they ever dreamed of, including a full and deep-throated Save America Act, the budget, and ever-looming debt ceiling disaster 1929. The Democrats will do it on day one and can't believe how lucky they got with this Senate leadership. Remember, stupidity always brings losing and death, President DJT.
0: No, I don't disagree with a thing he said.
20: Nope.
0: You know, nope. This is important
20: just now.
0: I want to circle back around or cycle back around to Friday night. We had talked about this very early on in the show, and we had this redo of the White House Correspondents' Dinner on Friday night. It starts off with Wolf Blitzer handing out a bunch of awards to individual reporters and the Wall Street Journal and newspaper, you know, news groups, news providers. Pretty much everyone who got an award won it for something negative about Trump. There was the guy who took the picture when the guy passed out in the Oval Office and Trump is standing. Wolf Blitzer is, you know, 5 feet from Donald Trump. He's saying, this picture says, I'm paraphrasing. Yeah. Donald Trump, you know, standing rigid like the statue, and yet all these people over here are helping this guy, you know. And I mean, it was really kind of cringy. I mean, it really was. Mm-hmm. But then Donald Trump got up. It went on for about an hour and 4 minutes. And I agree with Elaine. I thought he kind of tanked. I didn't think it was a great speech. I mean, I thought he had some great lines. I don't know what I was expecting. I said in the first hour, it felt like being at a family reunion where you know everybody hates everybody's guts, and they hate each other so much they're not hiding it anymore, and you just want to get the hell out of there. I found the whole night to be cringy. Even Oz the Mentalist is like, he's got this look in his eye like, holy God, I got to follow this crap. It was just, I get it that, you know what, the people in that room deserved every insult that Donald Trump flung at them, but it just didn't carry off. He just didn't land that stuff. And he felt like a comedian who's trying to be funny that knows he's not being funny and he has to keep going on. Trump even acknowledged about two-thirds of the way in that it was a crappy written speech and the jokes were crappy. You know, it just, I found it very uncomfortable. I wanted it to be over. And after what happened in April, now I know I'm expecting too much of everybody in that room, but even if they're going to be jerks and give out these awards for all the anti-Trump propaganda and all that happy crap, he could have, in a sense, risen above that. I know people don't like that because they're like, well, they deserve it. It's like, I get it. But sometimes the best way to make an a-hole look like an a-hole is to just let them be the a-hole, and you choose not to be the a-hole. Doesn't mean he couldn't have done the zingers, but it was really artless, and it was really long, and the timing was horrible, and he felt like he didn't exactly didn't even sound like he himself wanted to be there doing it. He talked a lot about the speech he was going to give and how awful it was, you know, how insulting it was going to be. And yet he was pretty freaking insulting during this thing. But it just felt off the whole way through, and I was just really glad when it was over. And I thought it was actually kind of a horrible redo, if you will, of what might have happened that night had there not been an assassination attempt.
20: The whole thing stunk.
0: Yeah, it really did.
20: From beginning to end, it was below the presidency of the United States. I think if he got a redo on the redo, he probably wouldn't do it the same way. I don't know. Maybe he would. But, you know, it really was not his finest moment. It wasn't the finest moment of any of them.
0: No.
20: But like I told you this morning when we started this, I have felt that way about these dinners now for decades. Because these people are hired actors by special interest. Some of them are hired by foreign countries.
0: China.
20: That's right. Some of them are paid by special interests such as Big Pharma. Some of them have money coming in from other special interests. And their whole job is to put out a message that is patently, blatantly anti-American, number one, and number two, anti-Donald Trump.
0: Oh, yeah.
20: ABC hired an entire division of people, 75 people, to do exactly that. So when I look at all of them, there's not one of them there, as far as just my opinion, there's not one of them there worth saving, as far as I'm concerned. They all have that agenda. They're on the take. They are paid actors. They are there to express propaganda for a story they want told or their masters want told. None of them are journalists in the classic sense and definition of a journalist.
0: Well,
20: they're not.
0: Well, yeah, even handing the award to the Wall Street Journal for the Epstein thing, it's like, we already know it's crap. We already know that. You're giving the man an award simply to get at Donald Trump, who is sitting there right next to you. There was no reality to it, to anything that Wolf Blitzer did as far as handing out the awards. There was no reality to it. Nobody actually earned anything. They were getting shiny little statues because they routinely attack the president, and they do it by abandoning the truth, absolutely. And everybody knew it that's watching it. And again,
20: Here's an example. I hate to interrupt.
0: No,
20: but
0: you're fine.
20: But here's an example. You brought this up earlier. The guy who in Berlin rammed the car through the homosexuals and killed a couple of them and injured 29 of them, the American media is conveniently leaving out that he was a radical Islamist.
0: Yeah, absolutely they are. They've left it out of the story. I was driving in, I heard an ABC story. The fact that this guy tried to join ISIS on multiple occasions was conveniently left out of the story. So all of those people in the room are full of crap, obviously. But again, I don't think Trump rose to the occasion. And maybe, you know, it's one of those dealios, you and I doing what we do, you know how it is when you're all pumped up to do an event and then it gets canceled or rescheduled at the last minute, so you have to go and do it again, you know, weeks later. It's, you know, you're always a little off. For me, and again, I was probably expecting way too much. But after the fact that there was an assassination attempt, and not just on Trump, but on his cabinet as well, when they tried to do this thing in April, there was very little, and I'm not expecting unity with these people at all. They hate each other's guts. But there was very little. I mean, at the very beginning, they acknowledged the Secret Service, and I thought that was good. And they, you know, gave their little applause and stuff and all that. But had he gotten up there and been soaring, in a sense, a little more poetic as far as whoever was writing this crap for him, about a free press, about freedom in general, and about political violence, and maybe held off on, you know, it just felt like he was throwing the insults out there to make himself feel better or to make himself feel like a badass, even though he acknowledged that it wasn't a very good script and it wasn't a very good speech and the jokes themselves weren't very well written. I mean, two-thirds of the way in, he acknowledged that crap.
20: We are wearing Rhyma Moore in just a minute. I'll tell you about our friends at Alamo Water Softeners. 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
1: A missing man may be found after a body was located wrapped in plastic in the closet of a home on the west side. We'll hear from Sheriff Javier Salazar, who thinks the whole thing might be a homicide. Might be the calm before the storm as fighting between the U.S. and Iran is slowed to a crawl, but it is believed President Trump might be planning something big pretty soon. And lots of Republicans set to gather in Dallas-Fort Worth in early September. We'll find out what's happening at 9 o'clock. KTSA News Time, 8:33.
2: Good morning. We do have a couple of trouble spots on 410. 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And 410 northbound Ingram, that accident now off to the shoulder. On 151 eastbound at Military, disabled vehicle, right lane. Now, they did clear that wreck at 37 northbound approaching Pecan Valley. 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I'm Debbie Alcacer, KTSA, Time Saver Traffic.
7: We've got an extremely hot week ahead, mostly sunny to start, the high of 98 today. Breezy this evening, otherwise partly cloudy, the low 77 along the Riverwalk and 72 in the Hill Country. Partly sunny, near the triple digits again Tuesday with the high of 99. I'm meteorologist Jason Caterina with your KTSA Stevens Roofing, AccuWeather forecast.
1: 79 degrees, mostly clear. The real feel is 90 at San Antonio's Severe Weather Station. I'm Christian Blood. 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
20: All right, it's 8:35. We're in Rima, KTSA. Anthony Fauci. A diary has been released by Senator Rand Paul. Anthony Fauci will be under oath this coming Wednesday, although oath doesn't matter to the man because he lies every time he gets in front of Congress. His diary says he privately put COVID's fatality rate at 0.2 to 0.3%. That's what he wrote to himself in his diary. But then he went under oath to Congress and said it was 10 times what the flu was. February 8th, 2020, in his private diary, he said this is him writing to himself, that the fatality rate was like 0.2 or 0.3%. March 10th, that was February 8th. March 10th, he goes on Hannity. The mortality rate is 2.5%. Probably it's got to be 10% more lethal than the seasonal flu. Keep in mind, at that time, nobody died of the flu. There were no flu deaths once COVID hit. Because suddenly everything was COVID. Of course, people were dying of the flu, but they coded everything. They also played with the numbers and fudged the numbers by saying somebody died of COVID when in reality it was the heart attack that killed them because they had COVID at the same time. They told the public it was COVID that killed them when it was actually the heart attack.
0: Right.
20: March 11th, he was under oath. I swear to tell the whole truth, nothing but the truth, so help me God. He said the stated fatality rate of this overall is about 3%. If you count all the cases of asymptomatic infection, that probably brings the mortality down to 1%, which means it's 10 times more deadly than the seasonal flu. That was March 11th of that year, 2020. March 27th, he was on The Daily Show. The mortality rate is about 10 times the flu. But he was writing to himself in his own diary, you know what? It's not that bad. Now, if you go back to 2004... and listen to Anthony Fauci in 2004. He said something that he totally disavowed when the pandemic hit in 2019, 2020, 2021. He totally disavowed this. And Rand Paul asked him specifically about, if you remember, the best vaccination you can get is being infected yourself.
0: Right.
20: Right?
0: Natural immunity.
20: Natural immunity. And he said, now you got to get the shot. In 2004, this was Anthony Fauci.
8: She got the flu for 14 days. She's as protected as anybody can be because the best vaccination is to get infected yourself.
15: Vaccines are highly efficacious. They are better than the traditional response you get from natural infection.
20: So that happened in May of 2021. Here's December 3rd of 2020.
16: The estimate is that you'll need about 70%, maybe 75% of the people in the country vaccinating to get that umbrella of herd immunity.
15: Let's say...
20: this is December 9th, 2020.
15: We get 75%.
3: 80% of the population vaccinated.
4: I say between 75 and 80-85% of the population. The
20: number. So in 2004, Anthony Fauci said the best vaccination that you could ever possibly have is herd immunity, which comes through natural immunity.
0: Right.
20: Natural, you get, you go
0: design.
20: Get it. Before we had any shot, when we were kids, our parents had chicken pox parties.
0: Sure.
20: That's how we got it. If a kid up the street got the mumps, we all went to that kid's house. The moms had coffee, and we played with the kid, and we got it. That's how we got it. It's called natural immunity. Although he would tell Rand Paul, no, you know, natural immunity is the worst thing you could possibly do. Here he is with Jake Tapper.
0: Whom he had a real cozy relationship with for a long time.
20: In the diaries, he talks about how he would go over and have dinner with Jake Tapper, and they would set up the interview because Tapper would tell him, I don't want the interview to cause problems or make you look bad. Here they are on CNN.
3: Ideological rigidity, I think. There's no reason not to get vaccinated. Why are we having red states and places in the South that are very highly ideological in one way, not wanting to get vaccinations? Vaccinations have nothing to do with politics. It's a public health issue. It doesn't matter who you are.
20: Boy, he sure changed his tune.
0: Well, he did, though, but we have another example where he did that because we talked about it at the time when this all first started breaking. Because first off, it's kind of interesting, you know, the idea that it's not as bad as the, or, you know, roughly about the same as the flu, because that's what Donald Trump was saying initially. But the mask thing, okay, Fauci originally said, don't get the masks because it encourages you to touch your face, and touching your face is how you spread it. And then at some point, it became all about the masks.
20: Because,
0: remember that?
20: Yeah. Yeah, because COVID was all about control.
0: Well, sure.
20: You know, it was about making billions of dollars, which those people made billions and billions of dollars off of U.S. taxpayers. It was about crapping all over the 2020 election, and China was heavily involved in that. But it was also about total control. They wanted you to be so scared spitless, where you would go get a needle in your... I'm so sorry I ever took it. I'm so sorry. I had to take it because we had to travel at the time, but I'm so sorry I ever took this stuff because now we're finding out. I don't know if you've seen the long cords that they're pulling out of cadavers now.
0: I did see something about that. Yeah, yeah.
20: You did see this?
0: Yeah, just briefly. I didn't read into it, but I saw it.
20: Well, guys, MEs are doing autopsies on people that got the vaccinations,
0: right,
20: and they're pulling out these long worm-like white things that were not there before we had this vaccine done. So here is Rand Paul talking about what's... And by the way, Fauci's going to be, again, he's going to be under oath on Wednesday.
5: Is it too vague to say, I'm going to prosecute you for... not prosecute you and pardon you for anything you did in the last 10 years? I think there's a possibility the court says that's vague and not specific, and you can't prosecute, give people some kind of pardon for everything and over such a long period of time. I think there's a chance we'd win that. I think it ought to be fought. We have two clear-cut cases against him, lying to Congress, which is a felony, but also destroying public records. We now have emails that he distributed to Francis Collins and others saying, hey, read this and then destroy it. That is against the law.
20: You cannot say, read this and then destroy it. We also have the people who wrote, this came out last week, the people who wrote the 2019-2020 paper that said the origins of COVID-2 was this. And they said it was a monkey or a bat who bit a human. And that's how it got started. But behind the scenes, they were writing private emails to each other saying, oh, no, it was created in the lab in Wuhan.
0: Oh, sure.
20: And what he was saying in public was completely different than what he was saying privately to himself in his own journals.
0: We've already seen email communications from these folks, okay, from he and his own staff, where he is laughing, in a sense, about the fact that he's able to get people to do what he wants them to do. I think a lot of this was about normalized, I mean, apart from large, vast amounts of money and big pharma and all that, which I absolutely believe. China, I think it had a lot to do with Trump and China. But also the idea that you can tell people what to do and they will do it if they have enough fear going.
20: We knew at the time, and we talked about it on this show, when he would come with Deborah Birx and they would stand in front of the American people in the White House press briefing room and say all these things, 6 foot distancing.
0: Right.
20: Yeah, wear that thing on your mask. Get shot. You know, get, the more shots you get, the more immunity you're going to have. Then he would go back through that sliding door where the Oval Office is, and he would laugh.
0: Yep,
20: He sure would laugh. And we apparently talked about that.
0: Yeah.
20: Now, it's in his diaries that he was also enamored with himself and his great celebrity.
6: You
0: this
6: are,
0: is embarrassing.
6: Seen to many as a superhero, but you are a human being, and you've been working nonstop since all of this began, communicating with the public, trying to get a handle on this pandemic in terms of the science. So how do you keep yourself going?
20: That's Dana Bash. We have emails from her to him talking about how she wanted to set him up perfectly, calling him a superhero. So did Morning Joe.
9: Anthony Fauci, American hero and New York Yankee fan.
20: He was given a blanket pardon. We just played the bit from Rand Paul. He was given a blanket pardon from Joe Biden. Now, it wasn't Joe Biden that gave him the blanket pardon. That was the pen, the auto pen.
0: Right, whomever was operating that. Right.
20: No, the only one that Joe Biden ever signed was the one on his son.
0: Yeah.
20: All of the other pardons that he gave were signed by the pen. He didn't know anything about it. And we can now, I think, and I think Rand Paul is leading in that direction, challenge that blanket pardon, because you don't blanket pardon anybody. You do it for a specific crime. On this date, you committed that crime. You were found guilty. Now we're going to give you a pardon for that crime.
0: We said it at the time. Why does he need a pardon? For what does he need? I mean, we already had our suspicions as to why the guy may need a pardon. I mean, everybody knew. But as far as the surface of it, why would a man who apparently has never broken the law or committed a crime need a pardon? Why? It didn't make any sense unless you know that he was guilty of something, which is true, I guess, of anybody who gets some of these pardons in this manner. But, you know, beyond the crap about, you know, the origins and what to do about it, the gloating over his own celebrity. These entries were from his personal diary, right? This is what he's writing. Yes. He's not expecting anybody to see this, I imagine. I don't know. But he's writing this crap in a personal diary about how much he's loving the Fauci celebrity train, essentially. About how many stories on a daily basis are about him and focused on him. It's really embarrassing.
20: And it's not just writing. He included pictures of people wearing his shirts. He included pictures of the bobbleheads. He included the celebrity night at the baseball game where he threw the first pitch out. Why are you giving him the first pitch? Why are you giving him T-shirts? Why is he accepting that stuff? Because it wasn't about a disease. It was all about creating a lot of money and creating celebrity for himself. That's why he did this. It had nothing to do with the disease. The disease, again, he told himself, writing to himself, the infection rate was infinitesimal.
0: Yeah. And yet he had merch. This guy had his own merch website. I mean, people were buying Fauci bobbleheads. You mentioned earlier, he had a freaking action figure. He's the director of the Center for Infectious Diseases. You know, I mean, what the hell does he need an action figure for?
20: He had like a St. Michael thing around that people could wear around their neck. The patron saint of public health.
0: This is something that should piss off Democrats as well as Republicans. This should piss people off across the board. It does not.
20: You give Democrats way too much credit.
0: I do. You give them way too much credit for having
20: morals, because they don't.
0: Yeah, apparently not.
20: More Rhyme coming up, KTSA. Upper 90s all week. Right now, 77 KTSA.
10: 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Disabled vehicle right lane. It is causing delays from Evers. On 410 northbound at Ingram, that wreck off to the shoulder. 151 eastbound at Military. Disabled vehicle right lane. 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I'm Debbie Alcacer, KTSA, Time Saver Traffic.
0: You know, this past week I was off and doing some stuff, filming stuff. And one thing I forgot as far as my hearing aids from here in Texas is how you could have these hearing aids in and nobody really can see them. They're very small. You can't really notice that you have hearing aids in your ears, because I know a lot of folks back in the old days didn't want to get hearing aids because people would know. The hearing aids here in Texas are very small, and they fit into your ear, and you can barely tell they're there. And I tell you what, when you're doing a lot of public stuff, or for me, my issue has always been crowded places, restaurants and stores. I did some filming this past week. You know, you got a lot of people talking to you. You got to be able to hear what the director is saying and All of that was possible thanks to my hearing aids from here in Texas. Got up a couple of years ago, went in for a consultation. They tested me for about 30 minutes and determined very specifically what my issue was and set up my hearing aids with that in mind. I control them on my Bluetooth, which is very, very cool. So if you're thinking you're having a hearing problem of some kind, go see one of the great audiologists at here in Texas. Just call them up, 830-360-2000, or check them out online at hearintexas.com, hearintx.com.
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9: I was going to talk about something completely different, but they've been showing the video of this guy dressed like Spider-Man in Arkansas. We got some person in a wheelchair trying to get across the street. And I don't even know why I haven't really read much into the story, but I don't know why the guy was dressed like Spider-Man. But he hops out of his car and tries to get the guy across the street, and so the video went viral, you know. And oddly enough, the Spider-Man movie is coming out in a week. The Marvel Universe is kind of resetting. They got new Avengers movies coming out. So really, the timing couldn't be better, and I don't know if it's connected or not.
8: Let me give you a little background, because we did talk about it last week. Yeah, he works at a trampoline park, and he was headed home. He was dressed in character at the trampoline park. But I shared the story. Our own Arnold Pienkowski did that in front of me on San Pedro over by the old Alamo Cafe back
9: in
8: the day.
9: He's a former sales guy here.
8: That's right.
9: What did he do?
8: He did exactly that. We were driving down the road. I was following him. We were coming back from a client. And the red light came on, and there was a guy trying to get across San Pedro is nuts in that.
9: Oh, it is, yeah.
8: It's crazy right there. Guy trying to get across there. Arnie jumps out of his black Camaro, runs over, grabs a wheelchair, pushes the guy all the way across.
9: Oh, I thought you meant he was dressed like Spider-Man.
8: Well, which I wouldn't put past it, actually. I did say last week, you never know what he would be. He has all kinds of costumes.
9: But I thought that was a funny story. And also, I've been reading The Odyssey is doing very well. I have not seen it. I don't really have much of a desire to see it. But universally, everybody I know who has gone and seen it, whether they're liberal or conservative, politically speaking, they're all saying it's a really good movie.
8: Mm-hmm.
9: You know, and you get beyond if you got some casting issues, you know, I don't want to be a hypocrite either, because I believe that, you know, anybody can play anybody. You know, I mean, it's acting. So if you want to cast somebody who is not, mm-hmm, stereotypical to a certain role, if they can pull it off well, why not? Mm-hmm. You know what I mean?
8: That was the point of theater.
9: I watched Spamalot, you know, a couple of weeks ago, and they got a guy, a large black guy, playing King Arthur, which, mm-hmm, you know, historically, obviously, wouldn't have been the case, but the guy was brilliant. So a lot of these issues, apparently, concerning the Odyssey and the casting of Elliot Page and stuff like that, apparently people who actually see the movie are genuinely blown away by it, and they genuinely say it's good, except for Elon. I'm sure you guys mentioned that, about he wants

0: to fund a historically accurate version of the Odyssey.
1: Do his own version. But it's all going to be AI.
0: Which it's going to be. We're going to see more and more of. So.
1: The other story around that movie we talked about last week was the trailer that is freaking people out.
0: I didn't see the trailer. What was this?
1: While you're sitting there waiting for the Odyssey to start, the other mommy trailer comes on. And it is all about another mommy who shows up in a little girl's life, and the other mommy looks just like her real mommy, except she is demon possessed, and she does the whole Linda Blair.
0: Oh, really? I didn't see
2: that. It's a Halloween movie.
1: Yeah,
0: a horror movie.
1: It's the whole Linda Blair thing, and people are sitting there thinking they're going to see the Odyssey in a minute. They're eating popcorn. All of a sudden, this demon comes out.
0: Wait,
1: the
0: is this the new Exorcist movie?
1: No.
0: Oh, okay, because there is a new one.
1: No. It's called The Other Mommy.
0: Okay, The Other Mommy.
1: Yeah, and it's people are coming out there going, you'd have to show that trailer before the Odyssey. I'm there to see.
2: But you look at the face of the woman; it looks AI generated.
1: But it's not. It's Chastain. The actress, Chastain. What's her first name? Jennifer?
0: It's like Ron Howard, her mom, her dad, or something like that.
1: Whatever her first name is.
0: I think it's something like that.
1: So it's her. She plays both parts.
0: Oh, really? Uh-huh. Really? So people were freaked out by the trailer going into the Odyssey.
1: Yes.
2: Snowflakes.
0: Well, that makes it a successful trailer.
1: Snowflakes. That's right.
0: People are talking about
1: that's
0: it.
1: That's right.
0: Trailer did its work,
1: that's
0: man.
1: That's right. The other
0: but I was kind of surprised that people are you're pretty much hearing across the board. I'm not a big Christopher Nolan fan. I think he's kind of hit or miss with me.
1: He's the director.
0: Chris Nolan. He's the director. I actually really didn't think the Batman movies were all that great. I thought Heath Ledger was great in that one. Inception, I thought, was incomprehensible and stupid. But when he's good, he's really, he's kind of like Tarantino for me. When he's good, he's really, really good. And Oppenheimer was perfection. I mean, Oppenheimer was a great movie. And so, good on him if people are enjoying it. Because at the end of the day, it's like sometimes you will say about a good song, well, it doesn't really matter how the song came into existence. If it's a good song, people like it. Or maybe John Nolte says this stuff at Breitbart a lot. That if people like it, who cares? You know, if people like the Odyssey and they get something out of it and it's a good afternoon for them watching a movie, well, then cool. We over-politicize stuff to the extent to where it gets kind of silly after a while. So, movie's doing well. It's his biggest, I think, two opening weekends of his career of any movie the guy's ever released. And a lot of people are enjoying it. So.
1: We'll be back. More Ware and Rama, KTSA.
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7: It's 9 o'clock, KTSA San Antonio. I'm Christian Blood. It's going to be hot this afternoon, but there are no heat-related warnings or advisories for right now, but that could change later in the week. We've got full details in KTSA AccuWeather just ahead. Bexar County Sheriff's Office thinks they found a man reported missing. Deputies were called to a home on the west side Sunday afternoon.
8: Once deputies started taking information as part of their due diligence in taking a missing persons report, they started to look around the home, just a kind of a cursory sweep through the home.
7: And Sheriff Javier Salazar says they soon found a body wrapped in plastic in one of the closets in the house. It's too soon to say if that person is the one reported missing, but Salazar says it's highly suspicious. He also says it looks like the man's death is a homicide. Three people have been detained. You can get more on the story, KTSA.com. Some are calling it a delicate pause. That's because fighting between the U.S. and Iran has slowed down without any formal ceasefire being announced.
9: Sources tell me today that President Trump is now holding off on a major escalation against Iran to give way for diplomacy to reopen the Strait of Hormuz. I'm told the president was prepared to launch a series of strikes on Friday, but decided to hold off. Sources also say officials discussed the impact a major attack could have on the U.S.'s depleting stock of air defense interceptors.
7: That's correspondent Rachel Scott. It's said to be the first of its kind, a national midterm political convention put together by the GOP in North Texas.
10: The organizers of September's two-day event in Dallas acknowledge using the term convention loosely. There'll be no delegate voting or platform to discuss. Instead, Texas GOP Chair Dorinda Randall posted on X.
11: This is a rally and a fundraiser designed to bring Republicans together to help us win in November.
10: The speaker list has not been made public, although President Trump is expected to headline. It's a prelude to the actual 2028 Republican National Convention to be held in Houston.
7: That's correspondent Jim Ryan. KTSA News Time coming up on 902.
12: 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That stall at 410 eastbound Babcock. They just cleared that with the combination of rush hour. You still might notice a little bit of a delay from Evers. 281 southbound Bassey. That stall's off to the shoulder. And 410 eastbound Somerset. Accident now off to the shoulder. 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I'm Debbie Elkisser, KTSA, Time Saver Traffic.
13: Mostly sunny, very hot this afternoon, the high of 98. Breezy at times this evening, otherwise partly cloudy. The low 77 along the Riverwalk and 72 in the Hill Country. Another very hot day Tuesday, partly sunny, the high of 99. I'm meteorologist Jason Caterina with your KTSA Stevens Roofing AccuWeather forecast.
7: Right now, 78 degrees, the real feel up to 92 at San Antonio's severe weather station. 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
1: Well, you want some breaking news. These families of those who died on 9/11, they don't want Muammar Mamdani. Because he hates Jews and he is a radical Islamist and he is married to someone who says... And she's been very clear in this throughout the years. Not only did America deserve what we got on 9/11, but she fully supports what happens on 9/11. He sleeps next to her each and every night. So Muammar Mamdani may not be able to go to the 9/11 ceremony and have a good time enjoying what the radical Islamists did to the United States on that day.
2: This is the 25th anniversary.
0: I was going to say, it's the 25th anniversary. It's a biggie. And about 5,000 people have already signed this petition to have him banned from, which, I'm sorry, it kind of makes sense. If I'd have lost somebody on that day in New York City, I wouldn't want that guy anywhere near me, man.
1: He's a radical Islamist. He does not need to be there. Because why? The only reason he would go would be to dance on the graves of those who died there. That's why, because that's what he represents. He represents radical Islam. His wife is a radical Islamist. These people don't like New York City, and they certainly hate Jews.
2: Maybe instead of, you know how they read the 3,000 names?
1: Uh-huh.
2: Maybe he'll read the names of the terrorists.
1: Well, probably. Here's the 19 heroes.
15: So we have
0: the terrorists and the virgins that you get when you go to heaven, give their names to.
15: So we have Netanyahu coming to the White House this week, right?
0: Yeah. Yep.
1: Tomorrow.
15: I would like for Trump to invite Mom Donnie to the White House so he can
1: meet them together.
0: That would be awkward.
15: Face to face. Yes.
0: It'd be fun.
15: Okay. I would love that.
1: Here's some more breaking news. Pennsylvania just carried out a voter registration purge. Pennsylvania.
0: Right.
1: Voter registration purge. That means people that weren't supposed to be on the registration. Republicans gained 7,000 net voters on Democrats. Cleaning up the voter rolls are favoring Republicans. Democrats lost over 64,000 voters, bringing their statewide Democrat lead down to just over 56,000. This is just coming out right now. This comes after, of course, New Jersey was exposed for all the non-citizens on their voter rolls. But as we've always said, anytime somebody who votes when they shouldn't vote in our elections, meaning they're not citizens of this country, they're voting Democrat.
0: You never see it go in the opposite direction.
1: The purge is helping Republicans here. This is why we must have the Save America Act, because people who should not be voting in our elections are voting in our elections, and we know it's true. President Trump put this up 46 minutes ago. Whichever party terminates the filibuster first will be the party that survives and thrives. If the Democrats win this race, however, America will rapidly become nothing more than a third world nation. President Donald J. Trump. He's 1,000,000% correct on all of the above, that the Democrats, once they get into power, they will get rid of the filibuster and all of the stuff that they want to do, opening the borders, impeaching Donald Trump, everything that is
0: getting rid of the Senate,
1: coming after your guns, all right. This other stuff is going to happen because they will, without shame, they will get rid of the filibuster. They will not respect the minority party if they win the midterms.
0: Sure.
1: That's what's at stake here.
0: Well, absolutely. And elections will be, you know, just as meaningless as they almost are now. It's just kind of interesting that we're getting validation on what a lot of us have been saying for a long time, that, well, yeah, people are on these rolls that shouldn't be on these rolls. Yeah, they're cheating these elections. Because their response to that, what has it been? You just said it a little while ago. Oh, no, that's not happening. No, there's no evidence that there are people on the voter rolls who shouldn't be there. We found a bunch of them here in Texas. And now you have the receipts, if you will, that, well, yeah, absolutely this is going on. It's going on in New Jersey. This is in Pennsylvania. I think you can imagine it's probably going on to a certain extent across the country, especially in states where Republicans would normally do well. I mean, it's obviously going in the direction of the Democrats.
1: It's 280,000 registered who are not citizens of this country.
0: Yeah.
1: 280,000.
0: And when they vote, they vote what? Democrat.
1: And in the case of New Jersey, it takes 10 votes to sway an election. The last several elections in New Jersey were decided by 10 votes or less. Now, if you extrapolate that across, you know, 50 states, if you've got, then you realize that it's only a handful that sway federal elections in this country. So if you've got 280,000 who are on the voter rolls who shouldn't be, that's padding their win by a whole lot on their side for Democrats to pull this thing off. It's
0: right.
1: Called the cheat, which they have been doing successfully now for decades. This is nothing new.
0: Oh, sure.
1: Nothing new.
0: We're learning now, you know, how long this has been going on. But, I mean, again, if you're fighting the Save America Act, whether you're a Republican or you're a Democrat, there can be only one reason why you'd be doing that. Trump says it on a routine basis. I don't think he said it Friday night, but he said it before.
1: Well, as far as
0: the only reason you'd not want this is because you want to cheat.
1: The Democrats.
0: Democrats.
1: The Republican rhinos, like John Cornyn and Tom Tillis and those guys, they want to do it to get at Donald Trump.
0: No, perhaps they do, but they're still codifying cheating.
1: Of course they are.
0: Yeah, I mean,
1: it's not necessarily a cheat that's going to help them. What they're trying to do is get back at Donald Trump because they have Trump derangement. The case of John Cornyn as an example, okay? John Cornyn said on May 26th, this is my liberation day, you're now going to see the real John Cornyn. And last week, the man walked down the halls of Congress and was very proud that he personally is going to hold up all of Donald Trump's nominations until money is spent in Africa. Now, look, he doesn't care about money being spent in Africa. He's there to do one thing, and that's to be an obstructionist for the Trump agenda. And he and Tillis and the rest of them, Mitch McConnell, all of them that hate Trump, that's what their goal is to do, is to be an obstructionist of the Donald Trump agenda, which is a pro-America agenda, by the way. And if they have to have illegal votes to do so, well, then all the better. Let the illegal votes fly.
0: Well, I you know, absolutely. I mean, I'm not disagreeing with you. It's interesting. I don't know. I saw a story. We were talking about kicking this around over the weekend that somebody did. It went to ChatGPT. And asked AI, basically, if you were president of the United States, what would you do? And a lot of it that came up, even though we know a lot of this stuff is slanted to the left as far as AI, but it came up, I'd secure the borders, I'd reduce inflation, I'd make elections, legitimate. It was a lot of the stuff that Trump has been doing. This is to your point that a lot of what he does is great for this country. And has been very successful for this country, which makes the people who hate his guts unreasonable seem so freaking childish, especially when they're Republicans.
1: And the people who hate the country, like Mom Donnie.
0: Right, right.
1: They win if Donald Trump loses, okay? And that's the whole point. What they're attempting to do, and they have been here for generations now, trying to destroy this country from within. And this, with these folks going, the Senate is going to go on a month-long break. If they do that without passing the Save America Act, you can forget about the midterms because they will cheat the midterms. People who are not supposed to vote will vote. And a lot of Republicans won't even go vote because they'll say, what the hell's the point?
0: No, we've talked about that before. Yeah, why would you bother? I mean, the voter turnout is pretty low already, which is another thing that these people count on is low voter turnout. But, you know, if this doesn't happen before the midterms and the midterms go south, it's all over. I mean, as far as legitimate elections in this country ever again, really, or for the foreseeable future. I don't know how you once you get there and they're able to enact a lot of this stuff, I don't know how you turn that boat around.
1: You don't.
0: You know?
1: You don't. Doesn't happen. The WNBA, known as the, or I call it, the Woke No Bra Association, the WNBA, the Woke No Bra, because why bother? They're all, you know, playing as guys. No USA 250 patches on their uniforms.
0: Yeah.
1: Everybody else, you know, NFL wore them, NBA wore them, you know, everybody else wore USA 250, and the reason...
0: I'm sorry. They're trying to blame the union, I think, or something like that.
1: Well, what they said was that this came out from a tweet from one of the girls on the team, or one of the teams. These girls would not have been free 250 years ago.
0: Right.
1: Why do we celebrate 250 years of this
0: right.
1: country? Well, you wouldn't be bouncing a ball down a court making the kind of money you're making in any other country. That's why you celebrate
0: it. It's a ridiculous claim. It really is.
1: Kai Soto, 39-year-old California man, been missing for over a month. He went out of the Pacific Ocean on June 7th in his sailboat. The mast broke.
0: Mm.
1: Then he ran out of gas for the motor. Then his cell phone died. He's been adrift since June 7th in the Pacific Ocean. Got caught in some currents, got carried away. He said, now this is, I tell you what, you talk about manna from heaven. He had squid and fish falling into his boat, okay?
0: Yeah.
1: He would take a big, giant mug and put it in the ocean water, and then he would lick the condensation on the outside as fresh water for him to be able to stay alive.
0: Yeah, that's brilliant.
1: It's brilliant, isn't it? And he's eating the fish and the squid that fell into the boat. He was just found by a giant oil tanker off the coast of Hawaii.
0: That's a long, journey, man.
1: Drifted all the way to Hawaii, surviving that way. He's fine.
2: It's like Castaway.
1: Yes, pretty much.
0: Except he got, he was very lucky. And
1: isn't that incredible?
0: Yeah, I mean, that's brilliant, licking the condensation, because it wouldn't be salty, right? Yeah, it would be accumulating from the atmosphere.
1: Right. Exactly.
0: Because you got the water inside.
1: That's right. In New York, circus up there, Anna Daza Tavera, she's 42. She's an arrow. Okay. So she fired an arrow at a piece of foam held by a co-performer by the name of Edwin Rangel, who's 38. The arrow missed the foam, hit Mr. Rangel in the neck. Not too serious. He was taken to the hospital.
0: No blood.
1: No, he's going to be all right.
2: What'd he do?
1: Huh?
0: He went, ouch.
2: What did he do?
1: He just said,
0: he just was standing there.
1: Ah. Oh,
0: she was shooting. They're husband and wife, and she does the sharpshoot with the crossbow, and he puts a target up over his head, and she missed.
1: Oops!
0: And hit him in the neck.
1: Oops! More wearing Rhyma coming up. KTSA. Gonna be hot, upper 90s all week long. Right now, 77 at KTSA.
12: Good morning. We just cleared a couple of our trouble spots. That stall at 410 eastbound at Babcock and the wreck at 410 eastbound Somerset. Both of those have cleared. Still have the stall at 281 southbound at Bassey. That's off to the shoulder. So as you head into your midday commute right now, we are in good shape. Everything rolling at posted speeds. If you see something we're not talking about, call us on the traffic tip line so we can check it out. 210-785-2601. I'm Debbie Alcacer, KTSA, Time Saver Traffic.
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1: Hey, just real quick, some breaking news here. Cracker Barrel CEO Julie Fice-Masino, she's stepping down this morning. Last year, she took Cracker Barrel through that disastrous rebrand, right. Got rid of Uncle Herschel, all of those kinds of things. They had to go back to what they were doing. So she's stepping down now. CEO, the Bloomin' Brand CEO, David Denno. They own Outback Steakhouse. He's going to take over August 10th.
0: Well, good. Yeah, if it ain't broke, don't fix it, man. And she did try, and it did not work out well for her or for Cracker Barrel, which I haven't actually been to one of those in decades. I really haven't. I can't think of the last time I've been to a Cracker Barrel. Do you? Have you been recently?
1: Oh, yeah. Yeah, there's, well, define recently, but, you know, within the past few months, I have been. There's one right here on Riddiman.
0: No, I haven't been in quite a while. Couple of things. We had talked about the Katy Perry thing where Trump used firework in one of these bombing Iran videos that he put out. She got a little pissed off about that. Says she did not give her permission. I was looking over some of these posts, though, that did come over the weekend. From the Trump administration, and we've talked about Iran a little bit here and there today. You know, we're now on this pause, so to speak, in hostilities or attacks after last week. You and I have a little conversation right before we go on the air every morning, and we were talking about how, you know, I was off last week, but as the week progressed, I'm like, oh boy, okay, well, this is going to start getting serious now. And once again, it didn't happen. And here we are Monday morning, and the big thing didn't happen. Trump has been talking about blowing up bridges and taking out power grids, and we got to get serious. And yet, I think even Friday night he mentioned that, you know, diplomacy, you know, whatever. I can honestly say, and I'm being totally, I try to be completely honest with my thoughts on the air. I have no idea at this point what's going on with Iran. I believe that there still is a plan. I don't think he's stumbling through this. But we certainly we're on this hamster wheel of additional attacks by Iran, attacks on the Hormuz Strait, attacks on cargo ships, attacks on American troops, attacks on Jewish troops, folks in the region. And we're always, okay, that's it, okay, that's it, okay, we're going to have to go in there heavy-handed, and it never happens. I don't know what's at play. I don't know what the thinking is behind the scenes. Netanyahu's going to be here tomorrow. It certainly feels like the midterms are some kind of a factor, maybe, perhaps, in this, one way or the other. Certainly the Iranians want to keep this going into the midterms and hurt Trump with it, but I don't know. I mean, I don't know what your sense is as far as what actually is going on, but I don't know. But I was looking at some of these posts where it's Trump, you know, in the sky, and there are jet airplanes flying away from him. There's these little bombing graphics that he puts out there of bombing Iran. And he certainly is. And I'm a Trump fan still, Friday night notwithstanding. I thought he sucked Friday night, but I'm still a fan of the guy. I still think he's doing an awesome job, but he is a bizarre dude. He is a smidge eccentric. Do you know what I mean? Mm-hmm. As far as an American president, mm-hmm. He really is. I mean, the graphics are hilarious.
1: Mm-hmm. I think, first of all, I don't know anything, but certainly when it comes to this, I don't know anything. I'm just going by what we've watched last week in particular, 13 straight nights of attacks,
0: yeah.
1: particularly along the border, taking out missile sites, taking out all the drone capability. They don't really have many drones left now since last week when we did what we did. I think we're now paying close attention, closer attention to the Strait of Hormuz. That Iran went in this weekend and they knocked out a ship that tried to go through the Strait of Hormuz. They had another ship that got blasted by hitting one of the mines in the Strait of Hormuz. So they're still saying they control the strait, and to a certain degree they do. I think there's two things that could be at play soon, and it involves not anything any of us want to see or think about, but probably troops on the ground. Number one is going into Pickaxe Mountain and trying to get what's in Pickaxe Mountain, meaning the nuclear capabilities that are there, because you can't hit it. You can't hit this one from the sky.
0: Yeah, I was reading about that.
1: Yeah, you can't hit it from the sky.
0: It's so far down, and they got all these tunnel networks down there, and they're moving stuff there.
1: Yeah, you got to put troops in there if you're going to go for what you got to get out of there, which is his number one goal, is making sure that he gets their nuke stuff. So it's either our troops or special forces from Israel, or a combination of the both. And then possibly going after Karg Island to absolutely strangle them, to kill off the economy, whatever's – there's not much left of their economy.
0: Right.
1: But if you took and you have to have troops to do this. You can't do this by the air. So both of these scenarios that I'm putting forward of people that I've been watching all weekend and paying attention to puts troops in there, and it puts them in a precarious position. – And that's when you start to lose people, and that's a bad idea during the midterm.
0: Well, I think there's two things that people, you know, find very distasteful, can't stomach. The idea of troops on the ground, American troops on the ground, and civilians dying. Those are the two things that people don't like.
2: What do you think about if more American soldiers die, like the four from last weekend?
1: Well, and that's what I'm saying, Elaine, is that if he puts troops on the ground, they will die. There will be those that will die, because remember, the IRGC has a huge army. It's big. We're talking several hundred thousand is what we're told, the size of their army. So we may have taken away their ballistic missile and their drone capability, but we didn't take away the troops on the ground.
0: I think even Trump said on Friday night they still have drones, they still have stuff. You know, we're bombing the snot out of them. But that's last week. That's why I think everybody was thinking, oh, wow, American blood has been spilled. Trump and Hegseth Seth are going to, you know, turn that place into a mirror.
1: Yeah, we
0: and they didn't do it.
1: We thought that was going to happen.
0: Yeah.
1: And we, in fact, left here on Friday, and she and I were talking about how...
2: Where he was saying a head for an eye.
1: Yeah.
0: I was telling my wife, it's going to be a long weekend, and, here we are again.
1: I played the sound from Rubio several times last week, head for an eye. They're not ready to make a deal, but we're going to make them ready soon and all that stuff.
0: Right.
1: I just kept playing that over and over again.
0: Oh, the head for an eye. I forgot about that. Yeah, that was a badass statement, but to what ends? I mean, again, we're kind of right back where we were before, so I don't know.
1: Maybe we are. Maybe we're not. Maybe he's sitting back, you know, because he's got something else. You know, Esper said, did you see Esper yesterday? Mark Esper said yesterday, it looks to him, and he was a Secretary of Defense. He said, this looks like we're recalibrating, reloading, and getting ready to go across the border.
0: Oh, maybe I did see that when I was watching. Because
1: the attacks last week were all across the border.
0: Right.
1: Taking out their border defenses.
0: You're softening up the border so you can roll the troops
1: Very well might be. This is pure speculation, but that's what it appears to be. More Ware and Rima coming up, KTSA.
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7: A man reported missing may have been found dead in a home on the west side. The Bexar County Sheriff's Office says the body was found in a closet wrapped up in plastic. Is the U.S. preparing some kind of invasion of Iran? Some think so, but nobody's sure. For the time being, the fighting has slowed way down between the U.S. and Iran. And the mayor of New York City might wish he could arrest the prime minister of Israel, but he can't. And Benjamin Netanyahu is coming to the Big Apple anyway. KTSA News Time 9:33.
6: 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We are working a couple of trouble spots along 281. 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Now, both of these are off to the right shoulder, so main lanes are getting by. 281 northbound Jones-Malzberger and southbound at Bassey. Disabled vehicles right shoulder. A stall at I-10 westbound at 1604, also off a main lane and off to the shoulder. The Crohn's and Colitis Foundation has been at the forefront of inflammatory bowel disease research and care for over 50 years. Learn more at Crohn'sColitisFoundation.org. I'm Debbie Alcacer, KTSA, Time Saver Traffic.
12: Mostly sunny, very hot this afternoon, the high of 98. Breezy at times this evening, otherwise partly cloudy. The low 77 along the Riverwalk and 72 in the Hill Country. Another very hot day Tuesday, partly sunny, the high of 99. I'm meteorologist Jason Caterina with your KTSA Stevens Roofing AccuWeather forecast.
7: Up to 81 degrees right now, the real feel 93. San Antonio's severe weather station, I'm Christian Blood. 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
1: 9:34, Ware Rima KTSA. Just to put a cap on what President Trump is doing with Iran, it's very possible he's playing rope-a-dope. He's a big boxing fan, a huge Muhammad Ali fan and friend
0: right.
1: to Muhammad Ali. And it's very, because he's done it before. He's done it politically to the Democrats for quite some time.
0: That's a fair point, yeah.
1: So if he's, if that's what he's doing, it's very clear that he is bringing them in, and then he's just going to nail them to the wall with overwhelming force.
0: Just, you mean wearing them down over time and... you know, with the, you know, rope-a-dope, meaning you want the other guy to keep running around, dancing around the ring until the other guy gets tired and can't fight anymore.
1: You basically stand there and put your hands up, and he swings at you and swings at you and swings at you.
0: Right.
1: And then when he can't even hold his hands up anymore, you just
0: That's when you wipe him out.
1: You go, kapow. Hmm. And it's very possible that's what he's doing here, is he's saying, okay, I'm going to let you expend all of your energy, and then I'm just going to overwhelmingly destroy you. I don't know, Sean. I don't know anything about it. There's people listening to us right now who have a million times the intelligence on this stuff that you and I have. So they're in a much better position to know. But as commentators, that's where my head is right now. I'm thinking that he's just playing a big game of rope-a-dope with these guys. We're lined up. We're ready. And we're ready to overwhelm these people and utterly destroy them. We can't do another Afghanistan or an Iraq.
0: Oh, God,
1: The American people will not stand for that. Just can't do it. And as I was telling Elaine, as I walked out earlier, you were doing your commercial, that he can't do this in the midterms and have body bags start coming home. That's just an impossibility.
0: That's what we were saying last break, that, you know, body bags start showing up in Delaware, and you don't think that's going to impact the midterm elections? Absolutely, it would.
1: It destroys the chance.
0: Yeah.
1: And right now, I mean, we're looking at all these things that are put up on the screen about how Democrats are leading at almost every category. Now, look, I don't believe all that. I don't believe all that propaganda that comes from the media, but it's big. Okay, now, fraud. Fraud is being uncovered and discovered. The COVID-19 fraudster that made about $34 million in her pocket, she has been captured. She was abroad. Now, Robert F. Kennedy Bobby announced just a few minutes ago, man, they're going after this Medicaid and Medicare fraud in a big way.
14: We doubled the amount in 4 years. We doubled the amount we were spending on Medicaid, mainly because there was all these illegal people signed up for it. We found one guy who was registered for Medicaid in 12 different states. And then we found many people, millions of people, who were enrolled in both Medicaid and Obamacare. Most of them didn't know they were even enrolled in Medicaid.
15: Wow.
14: But the insurance company, you know, are collecting the money. Mm-hmm. And so they would just sign up people, and they would get these brokers to sign up people. They'd give them money for everybody they signed up, but a lot of the people didn't even know they were being signed up.
15: Did DOGE, did that system come in and actually find all that, or was this
14: DOGE found a lot of it, but you know, DOGE was really the first year, and we really started finding all of this fraud.
1: And part of the reason all that fraud existed was going on for decades, but part of the reason is Democrat politicians, when they were in power, primarily Democrats, some Republicans, they canceled any kind of fraud follow-up. In other words, any kind of investigation into fraud was done away with. There were, of course, supposed to be checks and balances. The Biden administration did away with the checks and balances. And they also did away with the entire divisions inside of our government that looked at the legitimacy of a claim, like Bobby's talking about with this guy who was registered with Medicaid in 12 different states. The reason that wasn't caught is because Biden got rid of the organization in our government that would look for that specific problem.
0: So if you're able to do it unchecked, you're going to absolutely. I think when the dust settles on just how much fraud has been taking place between our government and the healthcare system, it's going to curl your toes. It really is. It's already at this point. And the fact that more Democrats aren't pissed off about this. I mean, look at Minnesota alone and how you had people within a Democrat administration who were saying, hey, this clinic doesn't really exist. This school isn't real. We're seeing this all over. And they're told from the top down, don't say anything about it. And they're actually targeted as whistleblowers. Where else is that going on? I mean, we're just at the tip of the iceberg, I think.
1: We are at the tip of the iceberg.
0: That's what's scary about it.
1: Well,
0: in a sense.
1: We are at the tip of the iceberg. This has been going on for decades now. It's been trillions of dollars that have been taken out of the United States of America, spread all over this world illegally and by fraud. But none of this matters until people actually start going to prison. We can sit here and we can talk about this, and Bobby can talk about it till he's blue in his face, and they can go get people wherever they are on the planet. But people aren't going to prison for this. And that is where the rubber meets the road. When you start locking people up for this for a long period of time,
0: Get their attention real quick.
1: Absolutely. But if you're not willing to do that, then it's not going to do any good. It's not going to matter. You can say, you know, we're catching fraud all day long, and that's great. I'm glad you're catching fraud. Lock these people up. It's kind of like,
0: I agree.
1: You know, a guy is going to come testify in front of the Senate on Wednesday who shouldn't be walking around free, and that's Anthony Fauci. He should have faced all kinds of prosecution already. And there's many others that until we start to see, as I call them, receipts on these people, these fraudsters, it's not going to matter.
0: I agree. Just one side note on the Fauci thing. Okay, Fauci is the guy who should be facing an international tribunal. Okay, and yet they want to bust, they want to arrest Netanyahu. It's ridiculous. But you're right. People who are engaged in this fraud, because it can't, one person can't pull it off, right? It's got to be a network of people that pull this crap off. They're not, it's not going to stop until you're right. You start throwing people in jail, till people start getting serious charges with serious consequences. Yeah. I'm not seeing it yet, but you know, we're still, right now, I think we're pretty much in the discovery aspect, where we're just finding out or establishing this is going on.
1: Well, that's fine, but walk and chew gum at the same time. If you're arresting or if you're finding the fraud, you're uncovering the fraud, get them behind bars and bricks as quick as possible, because that's what's going to stop this. It's not going to be just the fact, well, we've uncovered fraud. That's not going to do anything to stop it.
0: Oh, yeah.
1: It's when you're locking these people up and in many cases throwing away the key. So let's do it. Talked a lot last week about Mamdani and his words about Benjamin Netanyahu trying to incite somebody to do something really stupid when Benjamin Netanyahu gets here, which that's a fool's errand anyway. He travels with the Mossad. Okay, so nothing is going to happen to him.
0: He didn't seem too bothered yesterday talking on Fox News.
1: But the whole point was about, you know, your words have an effect, okay? And for years we have heard, and particularly during the Obama third term, which Joe Biden was the president in name only, we heard about white supremacy. And remember, the defense secretary, he said his number one job was not fighting wars. His number one job was dealing with white supremacy in his own military. That was Lloyd Austin. So some folks were relaxing and enjoying themselves at a Maui resort, Kanapali Ali. 30 attacked. Six were in serious condition. They had undergone racist threats. They were just hanging out there at the resort.
0: Right.
1: When a woman walked up and said, "We're going to beat up Haole." Now, Haole is, when you look it up in Hawaiian, are white boys. And so this was a hate crime, a racist attack against white boys. And what inspires that? People who grew up with their brain being programmed that white supremacy is absolutely horrible and we gotta wipe the world of white supremacy. So people were just enjoying themselves in Maui, Hawaii, got the snot beat out of them.
0: Yeah, and you hear that messaging, and that messaging is at just about every level, if you will, education system, politically, economically, that, you know, What is it I was reading last week? That we've talked about this stuff before, where being polite is like a sign of white supremacy, showing up on time. In fact, you link everything, almost every human behavior to a certain extent, to white supremacy, so you can point your finger and say you're a racist, whether you are or not, whether you are or you are not. And so what happens? Well, anybody who's white is a target, whether they're in Hawaii or they're in Israel or they're across the globe or they're across the country. It doesn't matter. All white people bad. We've been hearing this messaging for quite a while now. You and I talk about Obama as being the guy who kind of kicked this stuff off, because the first black president really was proof positive that our country has dealt with racism one way or the other, a smidge since Jim Crow. So what did they have to do? They had to make racism genetic. They had to make racism something that you have, no matter how you live your life or what choices you make or how you treat people. You are inherently a racist if you are a white person.
1: That's right.
0: Which itself is racist as hell.
1: That's right. Let me tell you about Amegy Bank, with just the greatest services for families and for small businesses that you're going to find out of any banking institution at all. They're the best bank in Texas for SBA loans. But their accounts that they can offer to small businesses are absolutely amazing. And I know, because I'm a client of Amegy Bank. I've been for over 15 years, both personally and with our businesses at the warehouse. And these guys are amazing. We just opened up the Business Beyond account a few weeks ago, and it performs like the big guys' accounts do. 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We don't need to be paying for these services. First of all, we don't need, but also we don't need to be paying an exorbitant price to get the services that we do need. And your friends over at Amegy, they understand that better than anybody else. 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You can really get great services for your small business from Amegy Bank. 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
3: 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We do have a few stalls. All of these are off to the shoulder, so your main lanes are getting by. 281 northbound Jones-Malzberger, another southbound 281 at Bassey, and I-10 westbound 1604, that stall off to the right shoulder. The Crohn's and Colitis Foundation has been at the forefront of inflammatory bowel disease research and care for over 50 years. Learn more at Crohn'sColitisFoundation.org. I'm Debbie Alcacer, KTSA, Time Saver Traffic.
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0: This reminds me, I just want to toss it. I'm going to toss it in a couple of times this week because he's so helpful to us throughout the year when we have events here at the Alamo Lounge. Rick Rice is having his anniversary at Saturday night at 9 p.m. over at the Martini Club.
1: Wow.
0: It's his birthday, and it's also the 8th year anniversary of the formation of the Rick Rice Band.
1: Oh, good on him.
0: So I just want to toss that in there because anytime we yell at him to come help us, he comes and helps us. So
1: yes, he does.
0: Just wanted to holler his way and say, man, you know, Saturday night, if you're free, I'm going to be there. I'm going to go sing. Got some special guests going to come. Yeah, I got some special guests going to come sing as well. That's this Saturday night over at the Martini Club. So this happened with Shannon Bream yesterday.
2: So we're going to put up on the screen a few of the things that are part of your platform. And I want to ask you, just give me sort of a true or false on these.
0: She is talking with Megan Romer, the DSA national co-chair.
2: Abolish the Senate.
3: True.
2: Okay. Replace the presidency and Supreme Court as we now know them.
3: Yep.
2: Abolish ICE.
3: Absolutely.
2: Abolish borders and give amnesty to anyone currently in the U.S. illegally.
3: As a long-term plan, yep.
0: Okay, so a few other things that she talked about in there. Let's see here. Defund the Pentagon. Eliminate prisons. Shift corporations to public ownership. And then, of course, expand Congress. Don't have a Senate. Make it unicameral. Abolish voter registration. Anybody over the age of 18 is going to be allowed to vote. They don't have to be a citizen of this country. They don't have to do anything other than just show up at the polling place and cast your ballot. In fact, the DSA just had a workshop. The rationalization of a pirate kingdom is what they called it, that the U.S. Constitution is that. For ways to abolish the Constitution, led by a radical Kenyan. And no, it wasn't Obama, although he is a radical Kenyan. He wrote a book, his name is Fidel, How Americans Came to Idolize a Document That Fails Them. So these people are about it. They're, you know, they're full on with it. The complete transformation that was started by Obama, they want to complete, and they see it as their job, their duty, to complete this radical transformation of the United States.
1: No, I agree. Oh, I thought we were talking to Jack.
0: No, he's not connected.
1: Oh, okay, okay. Yeah, well, they're crazy people, and they're causing a lot of turmoil within the Democratic Party. Nobody knows exactly. A lot of these people don't know exactly what to do in that sense. You know, do I align myself with these people? Do I make a stand and say we can't let these folks take over the Democratic Party? I don't know. I mean, they're a threat because I agree that you played some audio from a commentator earlier who was on Fox, I guess, yesterday, who was talking about how the way these people come into power is when everybody else is looking in the opposite direction. When people go look sheepish, when you become a sheep and you're not paying attention and you hear some stuff that sounds great to you, like free health care and, you know, maybe you're an open borders person. You like the sound of that. Maybe you like the sound of no prisons. Maybe you like the sound of more government programs so you don't have to buy food or government-run or government-owned stores where you can buy cheap crap. You love the sound of it, but you're not paying close enough attention to how that happens. And you're also not paying attention to history as far as how these things usually go whenever you have a communist state that is put into place. What happens? Everybody ends up, you know, devastatingly poor and brutalized by the government, while a rarely

0: relatively small group of people have all the wealth and run everything.
1: Well, it's this wide. The Gulf is this wide. So you have these up here that are extremely wealthy, and then everybody else is supporting them. There is no middle class.
0: No,
1: there's no lower middle class, upper middle class, middle class. There's no middle class at all. And one of the things that I played earlier this morning, and it's all on my X account. You guys want to go over the X account and see all this stuff, is James Tallarico talking about how we need to get rid of prisons. And people are challenging me on this. I did a video, which Sam put up a little while ago. People are challenging me on this. Go watch the video. But it's look, he says it. It comes out of his own mouth. And his people now are saying, no, he doesn't believe we should get rid of prisons. And so the monkeys who follow this guy believe the same thing. Well, no, he doesn't want to get rid of it. Well, he said, number one, prisons are violence. We need to get rid of them. I don't know how more clearly he could have said it. He said, people do not belong in cages. And he said that Americans will learn to live without prisons. Well, I went and I looked up the stats. 62% of the people who are in prison are there for violent crimes, rape and murder.
0: Right.
1: Before they went to prison, they were arrested on average 11 times before they ever got sent to prison the first time. And 83% of them, when they are turned loose from prison, go right back and commit a crime. But the crime, oftentimes, more often than not, is more violent than the crime that put them in prison the first time. So don't tell me we don't need prisons. We need prisons, and we need to keep the people that are in there in there.
0: Well, it's a ridiculous idea. It's another one of those nonsensical ideas that really, you know, will... You throw out there, and the idiots, the stupid, embrace it completely, and they don't think about it at all. What does that mean? Didn't you say earlier, I think we can live through love instead of prisons? And it's like, well, what does that mean? What does that even mean? That doesn't really mean anything.
1: That's what he said.
0: Love crime away?
1: That's what he said.
0: How do you do that?
1: You don't.
0: Go up and give somebody who wants to stab you a hug?
1: That's exactly
0: right. Probably stab you a little deeper.
1: We got to get out of here.
0: Yes, we do.
1: We'll be back at 6 a.m. tomorrow.
0: Yes, we will. Spread the love. Don't be a jerk.
1: Love you, San Antonio. Have a great day. Bye.

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4: KTSA. 10 o'clock, KTSA San Antonio. I'm Christian Blood. A missing persons report now has the Bexar County Sheriff's Office trying to figure out why a man was found dead wrapped up in plastic Sunday afternoon. Deputies were called to a home on Fort Leonard about 4 o'clock, and they started looking around after meeting with 2 women at the scene, but one of those deputies took a closer look.
5: The deputy began finding evidence of blood in the residence. At a certain point, he looked into a closet in one of the bedrooms and found a body.
4: Sheriff Javier Salazar thinks the man found is the one reported missing, but they're not sure. 2 women and another man are detained.

0: There's a pause in the fighting between the U.S. and Iran, and some in the mainstream media are suggesting it's because the U.S. is running low on weapons. But the White House is rejecting that idea.
1: Mike Waltz, the president's ambassador to the United Nations, appeared to acknowledge a lot of stockpiles have been depleted, but also said the U.S. has everything it needs to carry out its campaign against Iran. And officials, of course, are also making it clear while the president prefers diplomacy, he can always put military action back on the table, as he has done before.
0: That's correspondent Rachel Scott. We've got the latest on the U.S. war with Iran on the front page at KTSA.com. Israeli Prime Minister Benjamin Netanyahu says he's coming to New York City for the annual UN General Assembly. Netanyahu made the comment on Fox Sunday Morning Futures. In spite of New York City Mayor Zohran Mamdani's comments, he wants him arrested. Netanyahu says Mamdani's basing his stance on bogus criminal charges and accused the mayor of promoting hate and fear. Mamdani said last week that he explored all the city's options for detaining Netanyahu, but then soon admitted he has no authority to do so. Music icon Carly Simon's opening up about a health issue she's been fighting.
2: The 83-year-old singer-songwriter has revealed to People that she was diagnosed with Parkinson's disease after undergoing an extensive medical evaluation at the Mayo Clinic. Simon released a statement explaining that she purposely stepped away from the public eye to learn how to deal with a progressive neurological condition, noting that her symptoms can be highly unpredictable from day to day. I'm Michael Kastner.
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3: 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Got some road work could possibly slow you down. 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This is on I-10 upper level, westbound North Frio Street to just past Calabria. This road work has just the right lane open. Lower level is available. On 281, northbound Jones-Malzberger, that's a stall. Off to the shoulder, another southbound 281 Bassey right shoulder block. Tired of overpriced blinds? 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I'm Debbie Alcocer, KTSA, Time Saver Traffic.
4: We've got an extremely hot week ahead. Mostly sunny to start. The high of 98 today. Breezy this evening. Otherwise, partly cloudy. The low 77 along the Riverwalk and 72 in the Hill Country. Partly sunny near the triple digits again Tuesday with the high of 99. I'm meteorologist Jason Caterina with your KTSA Stevens Roofing AccuWeather forecast.
0: Up to 82 degrees and warming up at San Antonio's Severe Weather Station. 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
5: I don't have to say this, but some people are going to have to rethink their perception of Dr. Anthony Fauci. I always thought he was a weirdo, and, well, I shouldn't, you know what, that's not true. I didn't always think that. Going into COVID, I said we were lucky to have him. I had drunk the Kool-Aid. I thought his longevity in government must mean something. And then I watched him in COVID and I changed that opinion because he was clearly drunk with power and enjoying what should have been imparted to people with reluctance or it pains me, but he was like reveling in closing things down and wrecking people's lives and really experimenting with society in ways that we now know were very damaging to a lot of people and to all of us collectively. And so anyway, but there were, throughout COVID, there were people, particularly in the media and in politics, who continued to carry water for the guy and admire him. And I think some of them, honestly, just did it as kind of a shortcut to, like, if you don't do your homework and you're not reading and you're not thinking critically, you can just sort of pick a person who's prominent and has credentials and say everything he says or everything she says. And a lot of people in the media, a lot of anchors and cable people just sort of did this kind of whatever Fauci says is good enough for me. And I think it was laziness. I think it was not wanting to stop and analyze the facts or consider things like the Great Barrington It was messy. It was complicated. If you started talking to a lot of different people, like we did on our show with, you know, reaching out to other public health experts, other people in the scientific community, Marty McCary, and starting to figure out that there was more than one side to COVID. But the reason he's in the news again is because he kept a diary, which I just find incredible that he would do that. I'm not one that keeps a diary, but if I did, it wouldn't matter because I'm nobody. But I'm amazed that somebody at his level would think it was okay to write everything down, if for no other reason than because it could fall into nefarious hands or what have you. So he had this, what the New York Post describes as fame fixation. As the pandemic death soared, Dr. Anthony Fauci became increasingly fixated on his newfound fame. And as early as April of 2020, when already more than 60,000 people had already died of COVID in the United States, he was obsessing about his recent stardom, according to the journals released by Kentucky Republican Senator and longtime Fauci critic Rand Paul, who is waiting for Fauci this week to come and testify again. So Fauci, who was 107 years old, was writing a lot about his growing celebrity, about how the Secret Service agents at the White House gates would wave him through without asking to inspect his ID because he was so famous, about how he and his wife would take walks and college students would flock to him to have their pictures taken, how celebrities wanted to meet him. He loved the green room at all the different shows and networks, and he would rate the food. He liked the brie at the Tonight Show. I'm not making this up. He was amused and titillated because he was under consideration for People Magazine's Sexiest Man Alive. He spoke openly in the diary entries about how he could make a lot more money off of his fame, and the people were telling him he was naive not to make more money, and he was making money. In fact, I'll tell you what really is the worst thing. We can talk about the lab leak and the wet market and all this ego stuff, but really the worst thing I read in these excerpts, and we kind of knew this, but he's saying it. This is him writing this. What he would do, he made what, $400,000 a year, something like that? I mean, that was his official government salary. That was the tip of the iceberg. But what he would do is he would, there's all these awards that you can be nominated for, and they have cash prizes, and in theory, you should be organically put up for them by other people who are aware of your work and appreciate its importance. In reality, I'm sure many people that win, I know in our business, many people that win awards lobby very hard to win them. Guys that are in the San Antonio Radio Hall of Fame or the Texas Radio Hall of Fame, like they work very hard to get in there. They make sure that they get in there. So, okay, that's fine because it doesn't hurt anybody. But what he was doing was he was having people put him up for these awards. And these were people whose funding he had control over and steering of. So he was steering money to people. I mean, if this isn't quid pro quo, I don't know what would be. He was steering money to people in return for them nominating him and putting him up for cash awards that ultimately put money in his pocket. So he was steering federal money and using federal money to get Fauci money. And needless to say, people were only too happy to go along with it, A, because they needed his funding, and B, I think there was a point in time there in the 2020-2021 period where if you were anybody and you had any kind of association with him, that you just wanted that. That was, you know, feather in your cap or whatever. So are we allowed to say that? Are we still allowed to say feather in your cap? I don't know. Is that a Native American reference? Or I don't know. Anyway. But in his own words, in his own diary, Fauci's talking about how great it's going to be to make a lot more money and not leave money on the table. And people are telling him COVID is an opportunity. Now, this undercuts the whole notion that he's this guy that we need, that we are lucky to have. How many times did you hear an interviewer start the interview or end the interview with, we're lucky to have you, or America is blessed, or the world is, you know, indebted to you? And the truth is that he was very candidly in his private diary talking about what he wanted to personally realize out of this experience. By the way, I'm not against people. Look, if you invent the cure for cancer, you're going to be the richest man in the world, and I guess you should be. But he didn't actually do anything. In fact, he dispensed a lot of actually very incorrect or invalid or unproven policy guidance. Every politician from San Antonio and Bexar County to Texas to the United States was deriving some of what they were making people do and making you and I do from him. But he didn't personally, he didn't make a breakthrough. He didn't discover something that we didn't otherwise know and needed to know and would have wanted to. Moreover, the things like closing the schools were not only horrifically damaging to people, but they were not necessary. And that's where things like the Great Barrington people came along. And of course, we know that part of it. We know that once he started to get dissenters and people in the scientific and medical community started saying, hey, we're talking amongst ourselves and this guy's not making any sense, or there's no basis for this. The 6 foot thing, none of us can figure out where they got that. It turns out they just made it up. When that started happening, he started going after people like that viciously, personally, and trying to silence or ostracize them because they were making him look bad. And again, that feeds into what the diaries reveal, which is that Anthony Fauci's main interest during COVID was Anthony Fauci. So it wasn't the country or its children or mankind or whatever. It was, I've been around a long time and I might never see another opportunity like this. And I'm going to take it. And while I'm taking it, I'm enjoying it way more than I should be. Like, you would like to think, you know, I watched that movie that came out a few years ago. Maybe you watched it, Oppenheimer, which was not 100% accurate, but it's pretty good. It's about the father of the atomic bomb. And you would like to think that people in a position like Robert Oppenheimer or others have an anguish or a chagrin about the circumstances they're in and painful choices they have to make. And even political leaders and world leaders, you know, I have to take military action, but there's going to be all these innocent victims. And you would like to think that you're dealing with people who are sober about the circumstances they're in. And I don't know, not like sad sacks, but like don't have joy in the pursuit of terrible courses of action, or, you know, bad, there's no good option here, I've got to pick the least awful one. You would like to think that people like that carry it on their shoulders, wrestle with it, pray about it, seek counsel on it. And Fauci was having a God complex. So every time he would get a magazine cover or a booking on Kimmel, in his mind, that was fun and that was deserved. And what even further complicates all this is that Fauci shouldn't have even been in this position in 2020 to begin with. Because if you know anything about his history with AIDS, I think it's hilarious that people, when they talk about the 80s and the AIDS crisis, are mad at Reagan. Reagan was an amiable old man with no scientific background whatsoever. Reagan couldn't do anything or think anything about AIDS that didn't come from scientific advisors, one of whom was Anthony Fauci. And Fauci was in a position to get his arms around that HIV/AIDS crisis way better than he did. Just as we knew more about the origins of COVID, we knew more about the origins of HIV and AIDS, and he blew it. And people that are angry at Reagan should be white-hot furious at Anthony Fauci. In fact, they were talking about this on the Rogan podcast. He had Mel Gibson on the other day, and they were talking about this very thing. Listen to this, cut number 7.
6: This is what we were talking about before, that there is good and evil.
7: Yeah.
6: Sometimes it manifests itself in a very clear and obvious way. Mm-hmm. And I think that's what that was. That was evil. That was putting people's lives second and putting money first.
7: Well, I don't know why Fauci's still walking around.
6: How is that guy still walking around?
7: I don't get it.
6: If just people understand the history of the AIDS crisis and what that guy did back then.
7: Did you read that book?
6: Yeah.
7: Yeah, I read the book. I listened to it.
6: Yeah, I did too.
7: I drove up to San Francisco. And I listened to it, and I had road rage.
6: Oh, yeah.
7: And it was like, whoa, how is he still there?
6: First of all, people that don't believe it, how come RFK Jr. didn't get sued?
7: Yeah.
6: How come there's no lawsuits? Mm-hmm. If there was lies, there would be lawsuits.
7: No, but that's right.
6: He would be publicly humiliated. Instead, they kept that book off bestseller lists. That mm-hmm. book sold millions of copies.
7: I know.
6: They hid it. That's when you find out that bestseller lists are actually curated. It's not really bestseller.
7: Yeah. It's censored. It's all censored.
6: Yeah.
7: Everything's censored, you know.
6: But that book is an accurate depiction of what Anthony Fauci did during the AIDS crisis, which probably was an AZT crisis.
7: Yeah.
6: And now it was an AIDS crisis.
7: I mean, it's fairly incontrovertible now that he was fooling with gain of function.
6: 100%.
7: And you know, why is he still around?
6: Right.
7: Or at least free.
6: Right, right. And no repercussions.
7: Yeah, whatever happened to that story where, you know, the wombat and the weasel got together and they were horsing around and a bat pissed on him with a golden shower.
6: Yeah.
7: And all of a sudden it was in a wet market.
5: All right, that's Rogan and Mel Gibson. Here's another aspect of this that I think bears watching. I don't think the diary story is going to be in the news very long, okay? It kind of broke over the weekend. I'm talking about it right now. I wanted you to know sort of the high points of it. Part of what's in here are exchanges he had with people in the media who were interviewing him. So think about people like Jake Tapper, Dana Bash, Rachel Maddow. There's a pattern, I won't go into all the specifics, but there's a pattern where he'll go on their show and he'll be asked to react to somebody like a Jim Jordan. You know, Jim Jordan goes and does like 2 minutes of rage about Fauci, and then the interviewer will turn to Fauci and set him up and go, so what is your reaction to that? And Fauci will come across as thoughtful and reasonable and try to refute the points made by his congressional or political or medical critics. Then, according to Fauci's diary, he'll have these post-interview private exchanges where Dana Bash will write to him and say, "You did a great job. You were terrific in that interview." Tapper will check with him. "Was it okay that we played that? I hope it didn't make you uncomfortable." So understand, maybe I was too easy on my brethren when I said they were lazy and they deferred to this guy. They really thought they were his, his agents. And, you know, when I book somebody on the show, I don't tell them what we're going to ask them ahead of time. I might give them a general topic area, but we don't give them the questions in advance. I don't think I've ever checked with somebody to see if they... Like, you come on, you take your chances, this is your job, or this is your public persona. These people were handling him like you would expect state-run media to handle a dictator. I hope we did okay. The thing about shutting down the schools, he, of course, would always claim he didn't shut down a school. I never shut down a school. That was the schools that decided that. We just gave data, but he brags in the diary about shutting down the schools. Today I shut down New York City and all of California, he writes. You know, people got mad at Trump for the bleach and the chlorine, but again, like Reagan, you know that Trump's not a scientist. You look at him and you know that he is not a paradigm of public health or of health, but you, if you got angry at that, and you're okay with Fauci, you're a big, fat hypocrite and a sack of you-know-what. And the damage this guy did with glee and hubris is unbelievable. We did not appreciate how maniacal he was at the time. As much as it was talked about and pointed out, we couldn't have known because we didn't have it in his own words. You know who else keeps diaries and trophies and like mementos of their carnage? Your serial killers, right? How many times, if you're a true crime fan like I am, how many times have you heard of a case where a serial killer was caught or they got the goods on him because he kept body parts in the fridge or he kept possessions of his victims? Oh, here are all the wallets of all the men this guy picked up and killed, you know. And so I'm not saying he's a serial killer. I guess you could make the argument he's sort of one, but it's that same narcissism and that same God complex. And I keep coming back to the term God complex because we don't really, in public life, we don't have God. I mean, people offer thoughts and prayers, and you have God, and I have God, but the public life of our country has removed God. We're not governed as a godly country. We're not governed by people who genuinely, I know they know how to perform it and go through the ritual and attend funerals, but I'm talking about really humble themselves before their maker. That's not who's in charge. And on a day-to-day basis, that's bad enough. But that really, really gets dangerous when you mix in an emergency and high-ego individuals. And he was God. He believed it. He's writing about himself like it's going to be, you know, gospel someday, like these words are going to be. And he was being told it. And he was hobnobbing with celebrities who were awestruck to meet him and wanted selfies. And Bruce Springsteen wanted a selfie with him and Eddie Vedder. There's a certain kind of person that would find that amusing and shake his head and tell his wife, can you freaking believe? But he was taking all that in as if it was long overdue him. And he deserved it. And it's hard to know who's worse, the doctor himself or the people that were, kneeling and giving him all this adoration. And it shows, by the way, that they are capable of religious behavior because this was a religion, this was a cult. So they could do it, they just don't believe in the God you and I believe in. Anyway, that's the Fauci Diaries, one of the things that came out. 210-599-5555. We got more. Jack in 60. Glad you're here on KTSA.
3: Good morning. As you head into your midday commute, we are in good shape. Most all our major freeway systems looking good. Everything rolling at posted speeds. Now, we do have a stall at 35 southbound, Benz Engelman. It's off to the shoulder. Another at I-10 westbound, 1604, and 281 southbound, Bassey. All of these stalls are off to the right shoulders. Main lanes are getting by. I'm Debbie Alcacer, KTSA, Time Saver Traffic.
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5: I think what happened with the diaries is that Rand Paul's committee subpoenaed them. And now they're releasing excerpts from them, which I don't know if they're going to release the whole thing. I think they probably need to, because the next thing we'll hear is, oh, these are selective, out of context. I'll tell you right now, there's no context that will make any of these look good. Here's Rand Paul talking about how he's getting ready for another go-round before his committee. Do we have that done? I don't even see it here.
26: Is it too vague to say, I'm going to prosecute you for not prosecute you and pardon you for anything you did in the last 10 years? I think there's a possibility the court says that's vague and not specific, and you can't prosecute, give people some kind of pardon for everything and over such a long period of time. I think there's a chance we'd win that. I think it ought to be fought. We have two clear-cut cases against him, lying to Congress, which is a felony, but also destroying public records. We now have emails that he distributed to Francis Collins and others saying, hey, read this and then destroy it. Mm. That is against the law. You're not allowed to do that in the executive branch. It's clear. You know, his only argument is, oh, it wasn't about government. And it clearly was. And I think a jury would decide. So I still would prosecute him.
5: This is Rand Paul on Podcast One, incidentally. In the diary, he says he had a great working relationship with President Trump. Trump repeatedly directed questions to me at White House meetings, calling me the smartest man in the world, told me, we are counting on you. He writes, Trump was enamored of him. Even though Fauci says I was often stealing the spotlight from him. Fauci's relationship with White House Chief of Staff Mark Meadows, this is New York Post, deteriorated through the pandemic. Fauci wrote that Meadows threatened to keep him off television, repeatedly pushed him to soften his public messaging, and in one entry recounted Meadows screaming over his public comments. Fauci said that his big ally in the Trump White House was communications director Alyssa Farah. She's the one on The View now, right, Don Cooper? Alyssa Farah?
27: Yes, she is. Yes, she is.
5: She was really helping him. He says that Farah admitted White House staff, quote, had been holding me back. The situation had, quote, gotten out of hand. And she said she would get him back on television and did. So kudos to Mark Meadows for seeing through this fake. He recounts numerous private text exchanges and private dinners at Jake Tapper's Washington home while Tapper would pretend to interview him, impartially. Tapper would check with him to make sure the interviews and segments hadn't caused any problems with him at the White House. When The Atlantic's Peter Nicholas suggested Fauci had been humiliated over a canceled Tapper interview, Fauci wrote in his diary, F you, Peter. So he was the head guy and he had a big head. I don't think there's going to be much political fallout from this because this is a bad look for Republicans. This is a bad look for Trump. It's a terrible look for Trump. Trump's calling card is, I know how to pick great people. He picked the wrong person. Granted, he inherited him, but he inherited a lot of people that he fired and got rid of and saw as, you know, if you could see through Comey, you needed to see through this guy. So that's not good. Obviously, the Dems were in love with him. He just comes across, though, as more than a narcissist, because you could be a narcissist. You know, we've had great generals that were narcissists. He was also a very corrupt, self-enriching, like, always on the grift, always on the take person, preoccupied with how he could monetize what was going on. Much praise for me, he gushed on March 4th, 2020 in his diary. Everyone in the White House is congratulating me on the piece. It was a Politico profile. The public adulation of me has been amazing, with every young intern on the White House staff coming over to me, congratulating me and thanking me for my work and even asking for selfies. March 15th, 2020, big day, all caps. I did all five Sunday shows. He called it my Fauci Five when he would be on all five Sunday shows on the same day. My Fauci Five. So meticulously wrote down compliments, noted the date and publication of any fawning profiles, cameras and hundreds of camera clicks following me. I spoke with Bill de Blasio, convinced him, based on what I was saying publicly, to close the New York schools. I went on to tell him he should close the bars and restaurants. He said he would, based solely on my recommendation. Big front page article about me, the Washington Post. Very flattering, he said, underlining it. It is not hyperbole to say I'm the most famous and talked about person in the country and the most one of the most recognizable person in the world. The entire Secret Service Corps is coming over to me and chatting. They let me into the gate without even checking my ID. He would often, and this is so creepy and weird, he would accompany little bursts of praise and flattery with the death toll that day. Tell me that's not one of the sickest things you've ever heard. Like, everybody's telling me I'm doing great, 2,000 deaths. By June 2022, he was officially a legend. It's been an extraordinary spring with all these wonderful honors I've received. This will be my 58th honorary doctorate. Remember, as I told you, he was putting himself up for these. When he announced he's retiring in August 2022, Fauci recorded the praise from Biden Chief of Staff Ron Klain. Quote, Klain considers me one of the most important public servants in the history of the country and that I've saved millions of lives. The number of praises, the number of texts and emails of thanks and praise are stunning. And then he talks about being honored abroad. And fact that everywhere he went, they would recognize him. They would give, you know, speeches. And he talks about having his own staff write the award nominations for him. So people that could benefit from him getting famous helped him get more famous and get money for being famous, in a nutshell. Now, if there's any lesson from this, it's not that it's a Republican thing or a Democrat thing. It's probably a you can't make government God thing. And look at what's happening right now in our politics. Look at all the proposals to give government more power, more control, more centralization. That's more Fauci's. More Jack in 60 coming up on KTSA.
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11: An investigation's underway after a man was found dead, wrapped up in plastic. BCSO found the man Sunday afternoon while investigating a missing persons report. The U.S. is

0: slowly opening up the border for cattle, and the hope is that beef prices will come down. And it might be the calm before the storm as fighting between the U.S. and Iran has slowed to a crawl, but it is believed President Trump might be planning something big pretty soon. KTSA News Time is 10:46.
1: 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We do have a stall at 410 eastbound at Austin Highway that's off to the shoulder. Might notice a little bit of a delay from Perrin Vital. 35 southbound at FM 1103. That's a stall off to the shoulder through Shirts. And southbound 35, Ben Zengelman, disabled vehicle, right shoulder. 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I'm Debbie Alcacer, KTSA, Time Saver Traffic.
2: Mostly sunny, very hot this afternoon, the high of 98. Breezy at times this evening, otherwise partly cloudy. The low 77 along the Riverwalk and 72 in the Hill Country. Another very hot day Tuesday, partly sunny, the high of 99. I'm meteorologist Jason Caterina with your KTSA Stevens Roofing, Accu with the forecast.
0: It's 83 degrees right now, the heat index up to 99 at San Antonio's Severe Weather Station. Christian Blood, stay connected. 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
3: Jack and 60 on KTSA. The Fauci stuff is why you don't want the socialists. I mean, there's a lot of reasons, but you do not want more of what we are just finding out about. Let me play this. This is from Fox News Sunday. Shannon Bream has this chick on named Megan Romer. She's right out of Central Casting, like the big giant red plastic Sally Jesse glasses. And listen to Shannon Bream just walk her through the DSA talking points, cut number 8.
4: Of your platform, and I want to ask you, just give me sort of a true or false on these. Abolish the Senate.
5: True.
4: Okay. Replace the presidency and Supreme Court as we now know them.
5: Yep.
4: Abolish ICE.
5: Absolutely.
4: Abolish borders and give amnesty to anyone currently in the U.S. illegally.
5: As a long-term plan, yep.
4: Defund the Pentagon.
5: Absolutely.
4: Abolish prisons, at least in large part.
5: Yeah, again, that as part of a long-term program, yeah.
4: Okay, so no prisons. Government or public ownership of most large corporations.
5: Yeah, absolutely.
4: Okay, so then let's go back through some of those then. Abolish the Senate.
3: All right, see, she's admitting to all, right there's a... That's a commercial for the Republicans. They'd be nuts not to turn that right around, run that every day between now and the midterms. This was kind of interesting. This is on NBCNews.com. Steve Kornacki with poll numbers on how socialism's popular within the Dem ranks, not outside the Dem ranks. Cut number 10.
6: We've been seeing it in the primary season. Socialists winning Democratic primaries, candidates from the far left. And look at this here. Among Democrats, this is that Fox poll, a majority have a favorable view of socialism. Step outside the Democratic Party, it's a totally different world. Look at independence, socialism, deeply unpopular there.
3: It's what we were talking about last week. Not that you should stand around with your hands in your pockets, but I don't think they can sell this to the November voters. They can sell it to the primary voters because the primary voters are the people that are most motivated. And the right now the communists are super motivated. They've never been, but come November when normal non-political kind of casually, you know, I casually follow this. I vote because it's my civic duty kind of people. This is just not going to happen. I don't think. This came out last Friday, and I didn't have a chance to talk about it out of the Wall Street Journal. You know how many times we've talked about the phenomenon? We've done whole shows about the phenomenon of your family has cut you off because of your politics, because you support Trump, because of a political difference, or you've lost a good friend. And everybody's like, yeah, it shouldn't happen, and it's terrible, and where's your perspective? Is the real reason a lot of your leftist relatives and friends cutting you off because of their

0: I thought of my lifelong best friend, who one day about 8 or 9 years ago, just out of the clear blue, just blew up our relationship, and I never want to hear from you again. Out of nowhere, somebody that was never political, we never talked about politics. We really never even talked about what I do for a living. I know he had a therapist, and I think people are going into these offices talking about how they feel. I'm not saying that all of them do it, or even maybe most of them do it, but I will bet you in a lot of cases where you have been dropped or cut off, they are being told, oh, this is medical advice. Crazy. Probably what's happening. More Jack and 60 coming up on KTSA.
1: 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We do have a stall at 410 eastbound at Austin Highway that's off to the shoulder. Might notice a little bit of a delay from Perrin Vital. 35 southbound at FM 1103. That's a stall off to the shoulder through Shirts. And southbound 35, Ben Zengelman, disabled vehicle, right shoulder. 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

grown-up version of the show happens this afternoon at 3. 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If you're like a podcast person, I always explain the show this way. The shows we do are like hearing the podcast as it is put together, and then the podcast is out there. Remember the deal with Cracker Barrel? Was this last year or the year before where they were going to redesign their look and everybody went crazy? And they announced today that the CEO who was presiding over all of that, Julie Masino, is stepping down effective next month, but will remain with the company in an advisory capacity. What? I know there's probably some payroll contractual thing, but what advice would you want from her? She had one job, like all the people that run all these big companies and institutions and famous American brands. All they have to do is have the humility and self-awareness to not screw it up, to just stick with what somebody else innovated, built, designed, and they can't do it. I'm glad to know she's staying with the company, though, and she'll be showing you to your table for dinner tonight. Julie Masino.

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9: It's 11 o'clock at KTSA San Antonio. I'm John Cruz. Checking the stocks. The Dow is up 123 points. The NASDAQ down 124. The S&P down 16. The U.S. and Iran continuing a temporary pause to hostilities today. U.S. diplomats are looking to give peace talks some space on Friday, bringing a halt to 2 weeks of strikes. Iran said it will do the same after a China-led push to resume stalled efforts in Pakistan, though Iran denied media reports that it had agreed to a 10-day ceasefire. Three people dead after a shooting near Seattle's Space Needle last night. Four others hurt when shots rang out during the Bite of Seattle festival. The youngest of those victims, only 2 years old, Seattle Mayor Katie Wilson says a suspect is in custody, although it's still not known what led to the shooting. A missing persons investigation seems to be turning towards a homicide investigation now on the west side. Now, this all began when a body was found in a closet inside a house wrapped up in plastic.
10: It's just highly unlikely that anybody would harm themselves and then wrap themselves up in plastic as tightly as what we've found here.
9: And Sheriff Javier Salazar adds it's too early to tell if the person found is the one missing. We have more on this developing story at KTSA.com. Mayor Gina Ortiz-Jones says the city needs to close a projected $158 million budget gap, and now she's looking to close the gap without having to raise property taxes. City staff now reviewing spending across departments as they prepare the budget, including funding for nonprofits and cultural organizations. City staff expected to present their proposed budget next month. The U.S. will begin a phased opening of the country's southern cattle ports. KTSA's Christian Blood.
11: The decision by the Department of Agriculture Friday allows a limited amount of cattle to be imported from Mexico after the ports were closed in May to control the New World screwworm outbreak. The USDA will reopen the livestock port in Douglas, Arizona, August 24th. Other ports will reopen later, depending on Mexico's compliance with the Joint Action Plan. The USDA's tracked 42 confirmed cases of the flesh-eating parasite, mostly in Texas, since the start of the outbreak June 3rd. Christian Blood, KTSA News.
9: There is a growing conflict between the Texas Ag Commissioner and the governor. Sid Miller accusing Greg Abbott of turning a blind eye to data center development after taking huge campaign contributions from the industry.
12: He's doing well with his political donors. He's not looking out for Texans.
9: And Miller adds the governor's directive to protect Texans was, quote, a dog and pony show. Records show Abbott took $1.5 million in donations in June from two men whose companies recently announced business deals involving data centers. KTSA, Stevens Roofing, AccuWeather forecast, mainly blue skies, a high of 98 degrees with a heat index right around 103. For tonight, mostly clear and 76, 74 for the hill country. For Tuesday, sunny and 98. We'll stay in the upper 90s for Wednesday, but look out Thursday into Friday with triple digit heat.
13: Outside now, some clouds and 82 at San Antonio's Severe Weather Station. I'm John Cruz. 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
22: Ready? Can you believe it? Wow, where'd the weekend go? Woo. This is the Markley, Van Camp, and Robbins Show. Howdy, hi there. I'm Scott Robbins. That's David Van Camp. Where's Jamie Markley?
23: No, he's out.
22: What's he doing today?
23: He's going through Anthony Fauci's diary.
22: Is that what it is?
23: Yeah,
22: okay. I was wondering where we were getting all those reports. I didn't realize they were coming from him. We're going to talk about the pathetic individual that is Anthony Fauci.
23: Mm-hmm.
22: I don't know if I can dislike a person more. Yeah, well, my mother always said, hey, you know, we don't hate people. We don't hate them. Well, I said, okay, I don't want to hate the guy,
23: dude,
22: but I want to dislike him a lot, okay?
23: I mean, the guy was writing in his diary, 9,800 people dead so far. Meanwhile, I'm on the cover of Time magazine or whatever.
22: Yeah,
23: pretty amazing.
22: Right, in the same sentence. It's completely incredible. Everything you ever wondered about this guy or thought about this guy in the negative is true.
23: Mm-hmm.
22: Everything. So let's get to what was the media was slobbering over this guy though early on.
23: Yeah.
22: These things, guys, we'll go back in the time machine. What is this now? What's it, 4 or 5 years now?
23: Yeah, probably. Yeah.
22: Okay, I'm trying to think. I can't in my mind. I can't get wrapped around it. But when the media was fawning over Dr. Fauci,
23: yeah. Well,
22: he was the authority. He was the voice.
23: And this is one of the reasons why you're not seeing them talk a whole lot about it right now.
16: I saw none of it today the Today Show. I saw none of it.
23: Because they don't want to.
16: No.
23: Here we go.
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23: It's just a parody, isn't it, Scott?
16: Oh, my God. When I hear it, wow. Folks, all of this, by the way, was being regurgitated back and forth between every single media member that had a national profile of any kind.
23: Yeah.
16: You heard a lot of different voices on there.
23: Oh, absolutely, yeah. I mean, MSNBC, they're saying, yeah, make sure you're getting your rest because we need you, Dr. Fauci. You're an American hero, Dr. Fauci. And then you look at his diaries, and he's out there saying, like, well, you know, what is it, that the death rate is actually substantially lower than what he was saying in public?
16: Yes.
23: He was also worried about getting vaccinated.
16: Yes.
23: He said, you know, I know that I don't feel all that safe, even though I've been vaccinated right now. Meanwhile, he's out there going, well, you need to get vaccinated.
16: I mean, you got nothing to worry about after that.
23: And then bragging to himself, not only about his magazine profiles and all that, In Style magazine, Washington Post, everybody. But he's also talking about how he convinced the then mayor of New York City and the governor of California, Bill de Blasio and Gavin Newsom, respectively, how he convinced them to shut down schools. But then publicly,
16: heavyweights there too, by the way.
23: Right. Yeah. And then publicly, he's out there saying stuff like this.
34: They always come back and say Fauci was responsible for closing schools. I had nothing to do.
35: I mean,
34: let's get down to the facts.
35: You're not the head of a school board.
34: Exactly.
35: But a lot of schools were closed. There was a lot of remote learning.
34: Right.
35: It went on for in some jurisdictions for the better part of 2 years.
34: Right, exactly.
35: And we've seen the impact. We've seen what's happened in terms of lower reading scores,
34: Absolutely.
35: Math scores. I mean, who knows the psychological impact.
34: Right.
35: I mean, it was a steep cost.
34: It was. The most important thing is to protect the children.
23: Uh-huh. But
16: you lying sack.
23: But right, I mean, part of these, and I'll paraphrase here, but from his diary, he's out there talking about, yes, had a very good conversation with Bill de Blasio. They were already going to take my guidance based on what they've heard me saying on TV. But, you know, he's pushing them to do these things, these mitigation efforts. And then you say, well, I'm not a school board member. You know, I'm not a mayor. I'm not the one responsible for ordering the code red. Well, okay, he's not an elected official in that capacity, but he was definitely, and we already knew this, but he was absolutely instrumental in what happened, especially with the schools.
16: Yes, it was by whatever he decreed to be true, people just followed because we didn't know better at the time.
23: Mm-hmm.
16: We just assumed that he could be trusted and what he was telling us was the truth. I mean, there were cracks starting to form, don't get me wrong.
23: Oh, yeah.
16: But I mean, for the most part, this was a guy. Nobody knew who he was until this happened, by the way. Nobody, except maybe there's few that are living that world that he's in. But very few of us knew who this guy was, what he stood for. Nothing.
23: Yeah.
16: He was covering his ass because he knew that they were funding gain of function.
23: Yeah.
16: He knew it.
23: Well,
16: he knew that he had blood on his hands from this.
23: Well, he also explicitly mentioned gain of function research early on in the pandemic when he's saying,
16: right,
23: like that wet lab in Wuhan, he had acknowledged it was not the source of it, because that may have been an amplifier of it, but it wasn't the source. Meanwhile, he's going out there saying, well, it probably was still that wet market. I mean,
16: it was the pangolins. Yeah, it was the pangolins in the wet market.
23: The pangolins, yes.
16: Yes, pangolins, sorry.
23: It's all right. I will not have pangolin slander on this show, sir.
16: Right. I kept a pangolin for a long time in my backyard.
23: Right. And in fairness to him, he was still saying it probably came from nature in a lot of his private notes. But when you're actively just documenting the fact that you know that it didn't come from that wet market, I mean, and there was actually robust debate behind the scenes about whether or not this came out of that lab.
16: You know, back to the school thing, just briefly, just quickly. Mm-hmm. This is also a guy who bragged in his diary about closing the schools down.
23: Yes.
16: It was part of what he was writing.
23: Yes.
16: And he knew damn good and well what was going on. Mm-hmm. The thing is, we're not going to see the end result of those school lockdowns for a few years yet. Experiencing it we speak.
23: Basically, anybody who was entering school in 2020, you'll have to have them sort of matriculate out.
16: Yes, you
23: before
16: will.
23: Before you
16: yeah.
23: know
16: yeah.
23: what the impact on society. So, I mean, you're talking 18 years. Well, now I guess, 13 years from now?
16: if you're furious about this, and again, maybe if we've reignited and opened the wound again, but it should never have been closed to begin with. We need to know a lot more than we know right now. And we're going to find out, I guess, starting Wednesday, huh?
23: Yeah, Wednesday, Anthony Fauci is supposedly going to be taking the stand in a public hearing led by Senator Rand Paul, who's been trying to get after this for quite some time. So we'll see, because Rand Paul's the one who's been dropping all of this stuff ahead of the hearing. And I'm almost sitting here going, okay, so do you do this with the hopes that more people are going to tune in, or the hopes that he's going to back out of the hearing?
16: Can he?
23: I assume he could.
16: I suppose.
23: I mean,
16: you risk
23: the contempt of Congress, but do you really think that the jurisdiction that this would be brought in would actually indict Anthony Fauci? I don't. But we'll see.
16: Well, if I'm Rand Paul, I'm already gathering other people's time, which gives me more.
23: Right.
16: You know, which gives me like 20 minutes with this guy.
23: But yeah, and then the media just doesn't want to talk about it.
16: No, they don't want to. And it's funny you mention it, because if not for me, you know, diving in like I normally do every day and reading a lot of stuff, I may not have even known this.
23: Yeah. Oh, yeah.
16: Because the weekend, I don't watch as much news as I normally do.
23: Yeah.
16: I didn't know a lot about this. I knew he was supposed to be testifying. I had no idea about the diary, about the admissions he has within the diary.
23: Mm-hmm.
16: I mean, it's incredible.
23: Yeah.
16: Diaries are diaries are diaries. People have their innermost feelings, and they jot them down in their diaries, which are very private things, generally speaking. But this is where by the way, how did they get that diary? Was it
23: I think subpoenaed? It was just his contemporaneous notes, yeah.
16: Okay. It must have been subpoenaed, because I can't imagine him willingly giving that up.
23: Especially because it's embarrassing how much he's bragging about himself.
16: Oh, my God. It's incredible. And, you know, then they all the merch that was out there.
23: Yeah.
16: Little bobbleheads with Fauci, the pillows, which Gretchen Whitmer had in the background of all the pressers she did during COVID. And all the people that were in love with him.
23: That had
16: posters of him up on the wall. I mean, it's incredible. He was a rock star.
23: Yes, and he loved every second of it.
16: That's very clear. Throughout the first pitch at a Washington Nationals game, where he was the only one in attendance.
23: Well, the other person I want to hear from now is Jake Tapper from CNN, because he's a pretty central character in this story as well, because when Anthony Fauci in the fall was telling people, hey, you know, you really don't want to do the Thanksgiving dinner.
16: Right.
23: He was having a private one-on-one dinner with Jake Tapper and his family.
16: Right.
23: And then talking about this, you know, fostering a friendship with each other. So you got this CNN anchor who's supposed to be sort of calling balls and strikes, and he's buddies with Anthony Fauci.
16: And Anthony Fauci is lying to America.
23: Yes.
16: Yeah, and, well, I'm sure Tapper will write a book about it in a year from now.
23: Right, yeah.
16: About how he knew all along.
23: Right, and yeah, next year he'll be like, hey, did you know that Anthony Fauci was actually kind of a fraud this whole time?
16: Well, we were breaking bread and having pumpkin pie together, I noticed something.
23: Right. It is just remarkable watching.
16: It is really remarkable, and it should be the number one story everywhere, in my humble opinion.
23: Well, think about how much he impacted American society.
16: And how much money did he make on all this, by the way?
23: That's a good question. I'd love to know.
16: I would love to know, too. Mm-hmm. I think we need to follow the money. I think I'm like the CIA on this one, right?
23: Well, yeah. The Catherine Herridge interviewed a former CIA operations manager named James Erdman. I don't think we have time for all of it right now, but he gave senators kind of a roadmap when it comes to talking to Fauci later on this week, and here he is.
0: You've seen the intelligence. What records and discussions should the senators focus on with Dr. Fauci?
1: They need to focus on contracts, for example, agreements between agencies, health agencies, whether it's NIH, NIAID, HHS. Those MOUs, those contracts and agreements, and elements of the intelligence community. If we're talking about dangerous gain of function, which is exactly what we're talking about, and Dr. Anthony Fauci knew that was dangerous gain of function, you're going to want to take a look at the money. Hmm. Follow the money. Where does that go? That is the first and most important step.
0: Yeah. Is there evidence of financial conflicts of interest involving Dr. Fauci and his associates?
1: I would say that that's a sensitive matter that I can't go into too much detail. I will say there are issues related to financial impropriety and health officials that...
23: Yeah, health officials just in general, because there are several people that...
16: Well, yeah.
23: Yeah, that were involved with this. That Peter Daszak guy, I mean, there's a whole lot of folks that were desperate to make sure that gain-of-function research was never part, or they really did not want it to be part of the public discussion.
16: Wow. Yeah. Man.
23: Well,
16: I mean, I sincerely, and again, David, I know what you're going to tell me. Nothing's going to happen to Fauci here.
23: Yeah.
16: He's going to bounce right through this like he has everything else, because he got that immunity from Sleepy.
23: Yeah.
16: And before Sleepy, you know, bailed out of town.
23: Yeah.
16: So I don't know if that covers future things or not. I don't know what it covers.
23: I think it would, yeah. Well, you just have to challenge the validity of the pardon itself.
16: Right. And and who actually authorized it.
23: Yeah.
16: And who signed it.
23: Yeah.
16: All right, that's true. All right. Gee whiz. Some good stuff, though, man. Mm-hmm.
23: Well, we got to get to Mashup Monday.
16: Oh, yeah, we do. Do we have time for that now?
23: Yes, we do. Yeah.
16: Okay, good. All right, let's do it then. Yeah.
23: I saw this from a guy, he goes by Professor Nick Harrison online. He does a lot of, like, what if this hard rock song was a yacht rock song remix?
16: Yep.
23: Well, this is Pearl Jam, Even Flow, with Public Enemies, Don't Believe the Hype.
16: All right.
23: And it works.

0: Yes, indeed.
1: I thought that was pretty good.
0: It is pretty good, yeah.
1: Part of it, too, is the visual, and I think we'll probably have the video up later today on our socials, but it's this Professor Nick Harrison. He sells a shirt that says, "Together We Rock." And so he's this like kind of like middle-aged, overweight black dude who just really loves Gen X music. I mean, that's his generation's music.
0: He's got an extremely large amount of time on his hands.
1: Yes, apparently he does.
0: That takes a while to put something like that together. That's cool. Good for that. That's fun. Mm-hmm. All right, top five stories we are following this morning. That is coming up. This is the Markley, Van Camp, and Robin Show.
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0: This is the Markley, Van Camp, and Robbins Show. I'm Scott Robbins. 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David?
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8: All right, here we go. This is the Markley, Van Camp, and Robbins Show. I'm Scott Robbins, David Van Camp right over there. Jamie Markley gone today, possibly back tomorrow, possibly not. We'll see.
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9: All right. Quick news update. I guess we're doing Anthony Fauci flashbacks because his diary's out there. And boy, it's kind of hard to escape the conclusion that it's possible that life was upended for millions of Americans because this guy wanted the attention. This is July 2021, Anthony Fauci reading fan mail to himself.
10: Ha! Here's one that says, I got my first dose of the Fauci-ouchie. I had a dream that I got the COVID-19 vaccine and met Dr. Fauci afterwards. I told him that I bought his bobblehead and he was super cool about it.
11: I saw your bobblehead today.
10: Did you like it?
11: Yeah, it was amazing. It was great.
10: PPL made fun of these Dr. Fauci prayer candles, but we got my dad one for his birthday in November. So he lit it every night, and everyone in my immediate family was fully vaccinated, so maybe there's something there.
11: I need like a Fauci candle and the Fauci bobblehead right next to each other.
10: Happy Man Crush Monday to this hero. Thank you, Dr. Fauci, for all your hard work. We appreciate your intelligence, honest, bravery, compassion. We love you. Well, that's...
9: Yeah! That was put out by Politico, a news organization.
8: I need some sort of palate cleanser or something.
9: All right, well, it's time for Nimrods. Here we go.
8: Yeah, let's go.
7: When the going gets tough...
12: Damn it, this is too hard!
7: The dumb get dumber.
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7: It's Nimrods in the News on the Markley, Van Camp, and Robbins Show.
12: I love the poorly educated.
9: A Canadian politician by the name of Bill Oliver was advocating his position on a particular bill and accidentally read the AI prompt that he had. Here he is.
8: Yeah.
13: One of the dangers associated with

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7: It is 1 o'clock at KTSA, San Antonio. I'm John Cruz. A hot day today. Under heat index values about 103, but we'll see triple-digit mercury temps by Thursday. Your full AccuWeather forecast coming up. The U.S. and Iran continuing a temporary pause to hostilities today. U.S. diplomats are looking to give peace talks some space on Friday, bringing a halt to 2 weeks of strikes. Iran said it will do the same after a China-led push to resume stalled efforts in Pakistan, though Iran denied media reports that it had agreed to a 10-day ceasefire. Police have now identified a 71-year-old woman hit and killed by a vehicle during a hit-and-run Sunday night on the west side. They say Yolanda Cano was walking in the 1500 block of El Paso Street near Lanier High School when an unknown vehicle struck Cano. It happened around 8 o'clock last night. That driver fled the scene. Authorities later pronounced Cano dead at the scene. San Antonio police investigating a dispute at the Quarry Golf Course that ended with a man with stab wounds. Police called out to that course on Saturday. They learned two men in the same group got into an argument. The man was sent to the hospital, expected to survive, that suspect in custody. TxDOT has more closures for one of the busiest highway interchanges here in San Antonio.
8: The Loop 1604 North Expansion Project continues with daytime and nighttime closures at I-10 and the Anderson Loop. The closures are happening at different times, and the locations will change as well. In some cases, it'll be the frontage roads, and in others, it'll be the main lanes of both highways at the interchange. We've got the whole breakdown posted right now in our story on the front page at KTSA.com. 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
7: Your KTSA, Stevens Roofing, AccuWeather forecast, mainly blue skies, a high of 98 degrees with a heat index right around 103. For tonight, mostly clear and 76, 74 for the Hill Country. For Tuesday, sunny and 98. Right now, 89 at San Antonio College, 88 at San Antonio Severe Weather Station. I'm John Cruz. 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
2: In the KTSA newsroom, I'm John Cruz. Seattle's police looking for a second suspect after a shooting spree near Space Needle left 3 people dead last night, 4 others hurt. Shots rang out during the Bite of Seattle festival. The youngest of those victims, just 2 years old. Seattle's mayor says one suspect in custody, still no idea why it happened. A missing persons investigation seems to be turning towards a homicide investigation now on the west side. Now, this all began when a body was found in a closet inside a house wrapped up in plastic.
3: It's just highly unlikely that anybody would harm themselves and then wrap themselves up in plastic as tightly as what we've found here.
2: And Sheriff Javier Salazar adds it's too early to tell if the person found is the one missing. We have more on this developing story at KTSA.com. SpaceX founder and CEO Elon Musk promising something special for the next launch of Starship. KTSA Stacy Keene.
4: The prototype space vehicle was launched successfully from Starbase in South Texas Friday. The Starship completed all of its primary objectives, including the launch of 20 Starlink V3 satellites. Musk says the 14th launch of the Starship will include an attempt to capture the vehicle on a tower at Starbase after it returns to Earth. SpaceX is currently reviewing the results of its latest launch. No date for the next test has been set. Stacy Keene, KTSA News.
2: There is a growing conflict between the Texas Ag Commissioner and the governor. Sid Miller accusing Greg Abbott of turning a blind eye to data center development after taking huge campaign contributions from the industry.
5: He's doing well with his political donors. He's not looking out for Texans.
2: Records show Abbott took $1.5 million in donations in June from 2 men whose companies recently announced business deals involving data centers. KTSA, Stevens Roofing, AccuWeather forecast, mainly sunny, hot, a high of 98 degrees, a heat index value right there near 103 for Bexar County with light winds. Tonight, clear and 76. Right now, 92 at UIW, it's 91 at San Antonio's severe weather station. I'm John Cruz. 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
11: We love hearing people's stories about how they are winning with money. And one of the ways that they are doing that so often that we see is using the Every Dollar app. And it's not just a budgeting app. It actually has a plan put in place for you and your specific numbers, where you are in the baby steps, and really helps walk you through it in a really amazing way. This one quote from a fan says, "This app allows me to budget, to keep my budget and goals organized." And so there is something about the organization, you guys. Very, very important. She also said, "I love the projection on when we're going to be debt-free and my estimated net worth. It gives me something to work towards and gives you a light at the end of the tunnel." So we'd love to see it. If you want to start Every Dollar, you can do it today for free in the App Store or Google Play. All right, let's go to Sid in Chicago, Illinois. Hi, Sid. Welcome to the show.
12: Hey, thank you so much for having me, guys.
11: Yes, absolutely. How can we help?
12: So right now, my predicament, my name's Sid. I'm from Chicago, the city. And right now, like a week and a half ago, 2 weeks ago, I wanted to pay off all my debt. I had like 26% in like revolving credit cards, totaling like $20,000. Mm. So I wanted to do like a consolidation loan. I was getting like stupid APR rates, like 30%. And it seemed like the only option I had that I found out I had enough in my 401k was to do like a 401k loan at a 7.5% interest rate. And so I did that, and I took out $18,800, and I did the loan at a 7.5% rate. And, you know, I cleared out pretty much all my debt. I only have one more credit card, like totaling $1,800 that I intend on paying in like 2 months. I'm seeing if, one, this is the best decision. And two, because, you know, of course, you know, you never want to go ahead and spend more on the credit cards. I'm seeing, you know, what was this a good strategy and what I can do, like, going forward. Currently, I have, like, $500 in my bank account.
11: Yeah. Wow. Well, I'll say the avenue at which you took to pay off debt is you use debt to pay off debt. And I'll say that's pretty normal. We hear that a lot. And the problem is you're tackling the wrong issue. You're tackling it at a math side. You threw out so much interest rates and numbers and said that the problem with your money is not interest rates. The problem with your money is you. And if you don't change you, you're going to be right back where you started. So you just took money, you know, robbed Peter to pay Paul, basically. Mm-hmm. You know, you took money out of your own future, borrowed from your own future to pay this off, and now you got to go back and pay off the 401k loan. And so you moved money around, basically, is all you did. You didn't really fix the problem. And so that's why we always talk about personal finance is 80% behavior. It's only 20% head knowledge. If it was a math issue, nobody would be in debt. We could figure that out.
12: Right.
11: The problem is...
12: Right.
11: Is that you have spent money that you don't have. And the great thing is, though, you are the problem, but you're also the solution, that you are the one that's going to get you out, meaning you're cutting expenses, working two extra jobs. Like, you are the one that's going to be the most effective of getting yourself out of debt, not a debt consolidation company or a 401k loan.
13: Yeah, I think Rachel said it just right. Because think about it for a second. And this has always bothered me about 401k loans, because it's your money and they're charging you interest to take your own money. Like that's wild to me. That's crazy work, which is one reason why I would never suggest it. But you're here now, and hopefully you learn from that. And just knowing, hey, once you borrow from this money, you've got a period of time to pay it back. But if something happens and you lose your job and you're no longer at that company, then that time frame becomes accelerated. I believe you have a calendar year to get going on that. So you're in it now. And I agree with Rachel, you can't solve a problem while simultaneously creating it. And so we've just got to stop with the debt, and we can't use debt to pay off debt. So the question comes, what are we doing next? And so what's your next plan, Sid?
12: I mean, right now, I mean, not going to lie, of course, you guys hit it on the head. I definitely robbed Peter to pay Paul, but I will say it definitely felt good to know, like, I'm 30, just for you guys out there. I am 30 years old. Pretty much it does feel good to have my 20s essentially paid off with all the fun that I had. So it does feel good to see my credit score going up. It definitely beat out a consolidation loan, and I definitely did try the snowball method. I make like 70K a year, 65, and I also have a second job. I am an actor, so I get paid outside of that too and stuff. So I guess now, I guess it's just like really behavioral changes. Like instead of like going to that movie or going out or going on that trip, you know, just kind of staying put and just looking for ways to just make that emergency fund. I also did check to see like, what if I did lose my job? I know that was like a big thing that I think my parents are telling me about. Uh-huh. And like, they said that I would be able to take that loan and just move it to whichever company that I would be at. So I don't really think that's an issue. And for
13: that
12: those
13: doesn't always
12: work.
13: Yeah, one. That's not always the case. But I want to challenge you on this, Sid, because I feel like you're I'm 42, so I'm a little bit further down the road. Not that much further. But here's what I want to challenge you on, because I feel like you're on the minutia. I want to challenge you on the bigger arc of how you view money philosophy, right? Because that's what you're going to need to decide. You're going to need to decide, am I a person who is a borrower, or am I a person who wants to be in charge of my money? And I think that's the overarching question that you have to decide. You mentioned a credit score. You mentioned feeling better about. So I think you just have to decide, who do I want to be? Am I a person, we believe that the borrower is slave to the lender. Are you cool with that? Are you a person who's like, you know what? I don't mind debt. Sometimes I like the leverage, right? If you're that person, I would say, decide who you're going to be. Otherwise, you're going to just vacillate all the time. And you're going to be taking two steps forward, one step back. And I will tell you one thing about Ramsey principles, the baby steps that we teach, you just got to do them. Like, if you don't do them, they really don't work, because it's a system. And the only way a system works is if you do the things in order the way the system tells you how to do it. So that's what I would say around this.
11: Yeah. I mean, I would just guarantee you, Sid, if you got yourself out of debt and you said, I'm not chasing debt anymore, which means the credit score doesn't matter because I'm going to be paying cash for everything. I'm not going into debt. I'm not going to borrow money, pay interest on something. And I'm going to have
12: an awful experience.
11: Totally. Yeah. So you feel it. You have a bad taste in your mouth. And when you have an emergency fund, you have cash sitting in the bank, not just $500 in your account, but 10, 15 grand sitting there. That's a 3-month emergency fund. And then you're investing 15% of your income into retirement, which is baby step 4. And you're earning interest on your money versus paying interest of being in debt, you start building wealth so quickly. Like, you start go ahead.
12: Sorry for talking over you. I mean, it sounds like pretty much I'm kind of like, it's like a two sides of one coin. Like, one side I am paying off debt, but on the other side of the coin, like, it seems like I have like an opportunity to actually take control of my money and do the right things. But now I only have one life left. Like, it's a video game, if that makes sense.
11: It is. It does make sense. And I'll tell you this. If we do not believe in, Dave always says, it's living in a cave and collecting rent and only coming out on, triple coupon Tuesday or whatever. Yeah. Like, we are known as sacrificing to get ahead, meaning getting yourself out of debt and all that. And then we also say you live like no one else, so then later you can live and give like no one else. So I hope 40-year-old Sid is going on the trips to Europe that he wants to
13: go
11: to, and he's paying cash for it. I pray that you have a car that you've always wanted and you're paying cash for it. I pray you have so much that you're able to find something that you get to plug yourself into that's not about you, and you're generous and you can live in abundance and you give freely because you can. Like,
13: that's these, the whole point.
11: These are things we want. And it's more about being on your terms and living within your means to do those things versus leveraging and using the bank's money. Because here's the deal. You may have some freedom and feeling good with the wind in your hair and a boat on a European coast using a bunch of credit cards, but the stress is coming that you're going to have to pay that trip off. And so it is a, you get to choose. Am I going to be stressed to save and actually pay for things, or am I going to be stressed on the other side because I'm being borrowed? So I would much rather be the one in control of my money and maybe say no for the short term. But the long term, Sid, with this plan, you can enjoy your life. That's what it's all about.

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5: All right, we're going to head to Jackson, Mississippi, and we have Daniel on the line. Hi, Daniel. Welcome to the show.
6: Hey, thank you for taking my call. I just wanted to say first that I have not always been the best at negotiating purchasing vehicles from dealerships, so I was hoping y'all might be able to talk about that for a bit and give your best advice, so on and so forth, what to say, what not to say, all that good stuff, if you don't mind.
7: I love this question.
5: Yeah, it's a good one.
7: So what are you looking to buy?
6: Probably going to be an SUV. I'm currently in a Camry. We're fixing to have our second child, and being that I'm 6'2", it's really, really dangerous. We figured out when my head was hitting the ceiling that that was not a good idea. You know, I don't need that in my life, so here we go.
7: So you're getting the SUV. This is an upgrade. What do you guys plan to spend? And I'm assuming it's cash.
6: It is probably in the neighborhood of 30 to 40.
7: Way to go.
6: Hopefully okay. No more than that.
7: I love that for you. So I've done a couple of cars in cash. I know Rachel's probably done more than me. I'll tell you what I used to do, and then I'll tell you what I've learned to do, which works a lot better. So from what I understand, Rachel, when you go to a car dealership, they don't make money on a cash sale. The money that they make is generally on a finance deal, and they're getting a kickback from you financing the vehicle. So when you come on site, and you let them know right off the bat that you're paying cash, a lot of times, like, any interest in that deal completely fizzles out.
5: Yes.
7: Because they're like, oh, I'm not going to make any money on this.
5: Which, can I interject? Which is different than an individual, right? So if you go and spend cash with an individual, they're probably needing that cash. Like, if you find someone on Facebook Marketplace
7: also,
5: and they're selling, and you're like, I got cash right here. We can make the deal today. You don't have to worry about financing and me not, you know, being approved for the loan.
7: Facts.
5: They're like, oh, let's get it. So you're more on the upside on the cash perspective with an individual versus a dealer. Because you're exactly right. They don't make dealerships. Yeah, don't. I made that mistake. Don't make that one.
7: They don't care.
5: No. And we used to teach that, Jade. I think in like the old FPU videos, Dave would be like, go in and tell them you got cash.
7: They're going to be excited.
5: It used to be like, ooh, and now they don't want that. They want you to have a loan so they can make some extra money. So don't show all your cards first, is what you're saying.
7: Well, then that pulls up a good point. What do you think, Daniel? Are you thinking about private sale, or are you thinking about a dealership?
6: It'll be a dealership.
5: Yeah.
6: It's just easier for me doing it that way.
7: Okay, that's great.
6: And everything.
5: So. Yeah.
7: Okay, so then I would go in and I would have my eye on whatever it is. I like to do a lot of research up front and already know, like, this is the vehicle, this is the one I want. Go in and try to get the best deal you can. And they're going to ask you, how do you want to pay for this? What are you thinking? And I usually say, I just want to see where we land. Let's just see where we land.
5: Yeah, I'm not sure. I'll figure that out.
7: And then I don't tell them until the very end. And then from there, I'm usually trying to get money off of, like, some of the dealer fees, some of the things that they actually have control over. Those are the things I'm checking first. That's it. And if I have seen similar models of the same car in other locations, I'll usually show them and say, well, this one is, $2,000 cheaper or whatever that is. And I think as well prepared as you can be with other dealerships that have similar

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2: It's 2 o'clock at KTSA San Antonio. I'm John Cruz. Stocks are mixed at this hour. The Dow is up 102 points, but the NASDAQ is down 141. S&P off by 18 points. Israeli Prime Minister Benjamin Netanyahu visiting the White House this week as President Trump weighs his military options in Iran. Tuesday's meeting will mark the first time face-to-face talks between the two since the conflict in Iran began in February. This comes as Trump said he's close to a decision on whether to launch a massive strike on Iran. Three people dead after a shooting near Seattle's Space Needle last night. Four others hurt when shots rang out at the Bite of Seattle Festival. One suspect in custody, the motive still unclear. Police have now identified a 71-year-old woman hit and killed by a vehicle during a hit-and-run Sunday night on the west side. They say Yolanda Cano was walking in the 1500 block of El Paso Street near Lanier High School when an unknown vehicle struck Cano. It happened around 8 o'clock last night. That driver fled the scene. Authorities later pronounced Cano dead at the scene. Newly released stats show the state's school choice plan is hitting the mark. More than 102,000 families approved for education savings accounts, allowing them to escape a failing public school.
3: 80% are going to families with incomes of less than $66,000 annually.
2: That is Sherry Sylvester with the Texas Public Policy Foundation. She says the rest were families with a child that has a disability. She says the vouchers are working so well that next session, it's likely the program could be expanded. Your KTSA, Stevens Roofing, AccuWeather forecast, mainly blue skies, a high of 98 degrees with a heat index right around 103. For tonight, mostly clear and 76, 74 for the Hill Country. For Tuesday, sunny and 98. We'll stay in the upper 90s for Wednesday, but look out Thursday into Friday with triple-digit heat. Currently 94 at St. Mary's University, 94 at San Antonio's Severe Weather Station. I'm John Cruz. 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
7: 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Small tanks all the way up to a tank that'll hold up to 500,000 gallons of water. 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They're open Monday through Friday to serve you out on the north end of Bernie. 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
1: Good afternoon from the KTSA Newsroom. I'm John Cruz. Kentucky Senator Mitch McConnell's office says he's working hard to get back to his full schedule while receiving intense physical therapy. The update included a photo of McConnell and his wife, Elaine, taken on Sunday. It ends with a statement from his physician noting McConnell continues to recover after a fall at his home in June. A missing persons investigation seems to be turning towards a homicide investigation now on the west side. Now, this all began when a body was found in a closet inside a house wrapped up in plastic.
2: It's just highly unlikely that anybody would harm themselves and then wrap themselves up in plastic as tightly as what we've found here.
1: And Sheriff Javier Salazar adds it's too early to tell if the person found is the one missing. We have more on this developing story at KTSA.com. The U.S. will begin a phased opening of the country's southern cattle ports, KTSA's Christian Blood.
3: The decision by the Department of Agriculture Friday allows a limited amount of cattle to be imported from Mexico after the ports were closed in May to control the New World screwworm outbreak. The USDA will reopen the livestock port in Douglas, Arizona, August 24th. Other ports will reopen later, depending on Mexico's compliance with the Joint Action Plan. The USDA's tracked 42 confirmed cases of the flesh-eating parasite, mostly in Texas, since the start of the outbreak June 3rd. Christian Blood, KTSA News.
1: Mayor Gina Ortiz-Jones says the city needs to close a projected $158 million budget gap, and now she's looking to close the gap without having to raise property taxes. City staff expected to present their proposed budget next month. Your KTSA, Stevens Roofing, AccuWeather forecast, mainly sunny, hot, a high of 98 degrees, a heat index value right there near 103 for Bexar County with light winds. Tonight, clear and 76. For Tuesday, sunny again, high of 98. Right now, 95 at Camp Bullis, 95 at San Antonio's Severe Weather Station. I'm John Cruz. 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
9: 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All right, let's head to Rebecca in Sioux Falls. Hi, Rebecca. Welcome to the show.
10: Hi, guys. So my husband and I, we bring in right around $32,000 a year. We rent, our rent just went up from $850 to $1,250 a month. I bring in roughly about $1,500 a month, gross, before, with Spark, doing Walmart Spark. And, I also have, I'm an artist, and I bring in roughly on the low end $400 a month, high end $600. We just barely are getting by.
9: Wait, is that $2,000 total, Rebecca? Your art, it was the $400, and the $1,500 was your Spark Walmart delivery?
10: Yep.
9: Okay,
10: yep.
9: So $2,000.
11: And what's he do?
9: What's your husband do?
10: He's in construction, so on a good week, if he is allowed to work overtime, he can bring in, like, his checks will usually be about $1,400. That's with the overtime. If not, it's maybe $1,100 every 2 weeks.
11: How long has he been doing that?
10: He's been with the company only about a year.
11: Okay.
10: We moved up to South Dakota roughly 2.5 years ago from Missouri, because God told us to move up here. And it just, it's great. There's no state taxes up here, but like everywhere else in the country, rent is just outrageous.
11: No, I'm going to go ahead and say rent's not the problem here. $850 is fabulous rent. And honestly,
10: oh, no, that's fine, but it went up to $1,250.
11: Right, but $1,250 is fabulous rent. $1,250 is not bad. I think the issue is, I'm not going to say I know the issue is it's an income issue. $32,000
9: for
11: two adults working, it's going to be almost impossible to survive on that.
10: Mm-hmm.
11: And that's what you're feeling. That's the weight. It's kind of like the walls are closing in on you, I think. And you have every right to feel that way. So what Rachel and I are going to try to do is help you and hopefully inspire you guys to see what more can you do to bring in a stable income. Because to your point, it's very tough to get ahead when you don't have margin. And also to your point, there's variable expenses that have the ability to go up, and you can't control that. And so the only part that you can control is your contribution. And so let's talk about that a little bit. You said you're an artist, and you said you're doing Walmart Spark. If we could snap our fingers right now, and it's 3 years from now or 5 years from now and you're doing exactly what it is that you love, what would that be?
10: That would be my art.
11: Which is
10: I
11: what?
10: I do watercolor painting, and I've started like a greeting card business, and I sell my cards like at various little gift shops and cafes, and I would love to like get into something bigger, maybe not like Hallmark, but like all my cards are like Christian focused. I put scripture on them, and like people love them. And the other thing is I paint each one separately. So you're never going to get like the exact same card twice in a row.
11: So you're an artist, you're artistic, you love people, you like encouraging. I'm hearing all these things that you love to do. What I would love for you is to continue doing that thing that gives you a lot of joy. But in the meantime, I also want to find a way to use those same skill sets in a full-time job that's actually, that's not a side hustle, but a full-time, money-paying, regularly job. And so we're going to give you find the work you're wired to do, because those jobs exist out there. I think you're just narrowing your focus to I can only paint.
12: Yeah, how old are you, Rebecca? How old are you guys?
10: I'm 49 and he's 48.
12: Do you guys have kids?
10: I have a child from a previous marriage that wants nothing to do with me.
12: Okay.
10: So I pay like child support every month, and that's the only interaction I get. So
12: okay. So yeah, so your second chapter in life.
10: Yeah.
12: What's it gonna be?
10: And I feel it's just like, you know, we're both getting up to 50.
12: Yeah.
10: We have no, we don't have any retirement saved up other than like what he possibly
12: okay,
10: has.
12: Okay, Rebecca, I'm going to say something. I think you just need to go get a job.
11: A J-O-B. Like,
12: I think you need to go work at be a receptionist at a dentist office there in Sioux Falls. I think you need to go work a receptionist at a hotel. Yeah. You guys are 50.
11: You don't have time.
12: You know, you love the art stuff and do it on the side, because I would love for something like that to take off. And in the meantime, obviously be dreaming about what that full-time career could be that you love. Like exactly what Jay was saying. But right now, you know, you're not two 22-year-olds, you know, trying to figure it out.
11: And I'll be honest, I thought you were at first, but your voice sounds young, and the way you were talking, I was like, oh, these cats are, they're in their 30s. But when I hear that you're 49 and in the 50s, Rachel is exactly right.
12: And husband, same thing. Let's get on it, dude. You know what I mean? I mean, and I know maybe you've tried, I'm not sure, but I do want you guys, I want you in careers. You know, we just talked to a single mom who's going through a divorce last segment, and she just found a job making 60 commission sales.
11: Yeah.
12: I mean, I don't know what you can plug into, but we got to kind of get this gravy train moving.
11: What do you attribute this to?
10: I don't try to hold on to this and make this as an excuse, so don't take it that way.
11: Okay.
10: But I am on the spectrum, and so being in like a really busy place with a lot of people, that's like shuts me down.
12: Okay.
10: And so that's why.
11: But what about work from home?
12: I wonder.
11: Customer service, call service. Let me tell you about this, because this is not the be all end all. But it is something that exists out there. When I was first getting started in my career, this is kind of a side hustle, but it's a way to start getting you some experience. There's a website, it's called Arise, A-R-I-S-E, and you can go on there, and it's all customer service jobs. All you need is a computer and a little phone headset, and you can pick, you can work for AAA, you can work for Home Depot, you can work for an electric company, and it's, you can make, you know, $20 an hour just doing that, and you can pick your hours. And so start with something like that, where at least we're getting our hours up. And that's something you can do alongside all the other things you're doing. So let's start stacking these options together and create, because what I want from both of you, I want you both making 30,000. Let's start there. I make 30, you make 30. Now we make 60. And then we go, I make 40, you make 40. Now we make 80. And let's stair step these goals. But I really think you and your husband need to write it out.
12: I mean, if both of you did that, and you did 20 hours a week, 40 hours a week, you'd be bringing him around 36,000.
11: Yes.
12: And if he did it too, bada bing, bada boom.
11: We got
12: 70 grand coming in, Rebecca.
11: Promise me you'll go on that site.
12: 70 grand. That's wild. Do you agree with me, Rebecca? Yeah. That's wild. You just went from 32, I mean, you both working full time, To 70.
10: We had like we had savings saved up to like 10 grand. But last
12: I want more
10: year,
12: than that
10: I was
12: for
10: really
12: you.
10: Bad.
12: I want
10: I
12: more.
10: Do, I do. I'm just saying, like, we did have savings saved up. Last year, I was in a really bad car accident, hit a deer.
12: Okay.
10: Broke ribs,
12: yeah.
10: All that
12: I hear
10: good
12: you.
10: Stuff.
12: I totally hear you. And I want to be respectful for sure. But I also, you called, and we want to give you tough luck because we got about 10 seconds. So I just want to tell you, you can do better than 10 grand, Rebecca. You really can. You guys got to just churn out some hours for 2 or 3 years. Be tired at the end of the day.
11: Yes,
12: real
11: ma'am.
12: Tired. But you guys got this. I think that's your way out. And you guys get to choose if you want to do it or not. And life is hard, for sure. We all have different challenges and things that we face. But you got this, Rebecca. You guys can do this.

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1: Hey guys, George Camel here. So you're thinking about buying or selling your home, and you probably have a million questions. I get it. It's a weird time in the market right now, and where do you go to find weird answers? Usually the internet. And maybe you find yourself on Reddit, searching for answers only to be left confused. And let's be real, there's a reason. 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
3: It's 3 o'clock at KTSA San Antonio. I'm Stacey Keene. An investigation is underway into the discovery of a dead body that was found wrapped in plastic in a closet of a San Antonio home. Bexar County Sheriff Javier Salazar says deputies were called to a home on Fort Leonard yesterday afternoon regarding a missing persons report. Two women at the residence told deputies that a man who lived there was missing. Salazar says deputies found blood inside the residence and later found the body wrapped up in plastic inside a closet. It's unclear if that body is that of the alleged missing person, but Salazar says the circumstances surrounding the discovery remain highly suspicious. The U.S. will begin a phased opening of the country's southern cattle ports. More now from KTSA's Christian Blood.
4: The decision by the Department of Agriculture Friday allows a limited amount of cattle to be imported from Mexico after the ports were closed in May to control the New World screwworm outbreak. The USDA will reopen the livestock port in Douglas, Arizona, August 24th. Other ports will reopen later, depending on Mexico's compliance with the Joint Action Plan. The USDA's tracked 42 confirmed cases of the flesh-eating parasite, mostly in Texas, since the start of the outbreak June 3rd. Christian Blood, KTSA News.
3: A second suspect is now in custody in connection with the recent armed robbery of a San Antonio bank. Omar Resendez Diaz was arrested and charged with aggravated robbery for the July 18th incident. Authorities say Resendez Diaz and Luis Berrios entered a Security Service Federal Credit Union branch on North Loop 1604 East. They held an employee at gunpoint and then stole items from the customers. The two managed to flee in a vehicle that was later found abandoned. Both suspects are now in custody. It's 3:02 and time for KTSA Sports. Here's James Pleasure.
5: The Dallas Cowboys report to training camp today in Oxnard, California, and tomorrow they will hold their State of the Cowboys address with Jerry Jones, Stephen Jones, and head coach Brian Schottenheimer. First practice will begin on Wednesday, and remember, San Antonio Sports Star will be live from Cowboys training camp in Oxnard 1 week from today. In other NFL news, Cardinals quarterback holdout Jacoby Brissett just came to an end of his holdout before the start of camp as they agreed to terms on a rework deal that increases his compensation to $50.5 million with incentives that can push it to $21 million for 2026. Finally, the Astros are in Anaheim tonight as they take on the Los Angeles Angels with first pitch set for 8:40. I'm James Pledger for 94.1 San Antonio Sports Star.
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3: Your KTSA Stevens Roofing AccuWeather forecast, mostly sunny skies, 99 degrees. Tonight we're looking at partly cloudy skies and humid, 75 for the low. Tomorrow mostly sunny and 99. Right now sunshine, 96 degrees at San Antonio's severe weather station. I'm Stacey Keene. 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

0: Welcome to our show. It's Monday. It sounds like Monday. I was actually just, this is apropos of nothing. Do you remember, I think a week or two ago, we played a clip, like we would be doing now. We played a clip of a lady in Michigan who's running for the Senate. Haley Stevens is her name. Don, do you remember she was the one that sounded like Chris Farley?
1: Oh,
0: she
1: yes.
0: She was doing this really weird affectation of, do you remember that?
1: I do, absolutely.
0: And it wasn't just us. I mean, the whole political talk, everybody was just having a gay old time with Haley Stevens. Everybody mashed together the Chris Farley van down by the river, you know. But here's the backstory to that. Ever since, everywhere Haley Stevens goes, she is making fun of herself for that moment. And she will do like the impression of herself doing that voice on demand. The crowds eat it up. Interviewers love it. I have to give her, I don't agree with her on anything politically, but I have to give her a ton of credit. That is the kind of thing that you so rarely see in public figures, an ability to laugh at oneself. She knew it was ridiculous. She didn't pull it off. And she probably will win. She'll probably win that Senate seat because she showed that she could, you know, take a joke. Anyway, and that's why we're here, isn't it, really? You know, I was thinking about this today. Wednesday, I believe, is the day for a testimony from Dr. Anthony Fauci. He's going to go before Senator Rand Paul's committee. And we already know how this is going to go. He and Rand Paul are going to have a scream fest and shout at each other and talk over each other. And you know that we'll play that on the air and we will be vastly entertained by it. But if I can just put the fun and games aside for a minute, there's two ways you can testify or use the word testimony, right? One way is before Congress where it's kind of pro forma debate club entertainment value. People yell at each other, talk over each other, gavel bangs down. We play it on talk radio. The other way the word testimony gets used is you are hauled into court, you are charged with a crime, and your testimony can determine whether or not you are exonerated or you go away. And it's that kind of testimony that we need from Anthony Fauci. Especially in light of the new document released from Senator Paul,

0: I think we have to stop and remind ourselves here that what Rand Paul released is further and maybe conclusive evidence that Anthony Fauci knowingly circumvented the laws of our country, which banned gain-of-function research. He funded and supplied advanced technology to the Wuhan lab, knowing what they were doing and what they were carrying out. That created a virus that went global. That virus itself was not a catastrophe. That virus itself was lied about by Dr. Fauci. In his diary, he admits that. Instead of admitting and leveling with people that it was comparable to the annual flu, he said it was 10 times worse. It wasn't, and he knew it. But he had also authored its very creation. And what killed millions of people and changed the world wasn't just the virus, it was the political reaction to the virus. And that also was authored by Dr. Anthony Fauci, who again, in his diary now released, is bragging about the influence he had, the conversations he had, how with just one phone call to the mayor of New York City, Bill de Blasio, he closed the school system. With just one phone conversation with the chief of staff to the governor of California, he closed the schools in our most populous state. So he funded the virus. He allowed the spread of the virus. He then encouraged the most pernicious and damaging political actions and policies in response to the virus. He can claim all he wants about the margins and definitions, and he's the science. He can use bureaucratic language. He was in the bureaucracy for 50 years. He'd be great at it. He could talk circles around somebody like me. But it needs to be said to his face. It needs to be put on the record, and he needs to be accountable criminally. I don't just want another... I'm sorry. I mean, I don't mean to yell here, but I'm tired of him just having another rough afternoon in Congress, and then he goes off somewhere and has dinner, and his acolytes tell him he did a great job. And when are we going to see, you know, the Nuremberg war trials accountability for Fauci, Birx, Redfield, and anybody else who was in on this? With all due respect, he should be before a judge, not Senator Paul. There is some question about his pardon and whether his pardon will hold up. Rand Paul is kind of speculating a little bit about that. Here he is on podcast one, cut number six.
1: Is it too vague to say, I'm going to prosecute you for not prosecute you and pardon you for anything you did in the last 10 years? I think there's a possibility the court says that's vague and not specific, and you can't prosecute, give people some kind of pardon for everything and over such a long period of time. I think there's a chance we'd win that. I think it ought to be fought. We have two clear-cut cases against him, lying to Congress, which is a felony, but also destroying public records. We now have emails that he distributed to Francis Collins and others saying, hey, read this and then destroy it. That is against the law. You're not allowed to do that in the executive branch. It's clear, you know, his only argument is, oh, it wasn't about government, and it clearly was, and I think a jury would decide. So I still would prosecute him.
0: Would you have been happy if after World War II we had hearings for the commandants of the death camps or for Hermann Goering or whoever else you want to pick out of the Nazi hierarchy? What if we had just had some senator or congressman, you know, yell at them for a couple of hours, light bulbs flashing, cameras clicking, and then we send them off on their way. They got to go home or go on vacation. Would that have been enough? Would that have been a responsible and appropriate response to the Holocaust or to the atrocities of World War II? I don't think anybody believes that, right? Well, hearings are too good for Anthony Fauci. Now, about the diary entries that came out this weekend, this is him in his own words. writing about how much he's enjoying this global catastrophic pandemic, you know, the one that meant you couldn't do anything or go anywhere, the one that meant if you did try to keep your business open or visit a relative, you were a killer and selfish. The one where we couldn't go to restaurants, but politicians could. The one where George Floyd protesters could protest, but you couldn't have Easter. That one. And he was having a great time. His diaries are, there's not a speck of sorrow or sobriety in any of this. He is reveling in the phenomenon that finally, late in life, and in his mind, belatedly, he's famous. He's a celebrity. He's jazzed by the fact that President Trump says, you're the smartest person in the world, and we are counting on you. And he wrote that in his diary. He's proud of the fact that everybody wants to interview him. And that his only problem is fitting them all in a day. He talks about the Fauci Five. This was his nickname for those especially proud Sundays when he was invited to all five of the leading network news talk shows. And those were Fauci Five days, he called them. He was proud of the fact that TV journalists asked him before interviews what they should ask him in the interview, then invited him to dinner with their families. Later, he was at Jake Tapper's house many times. By the way, we couldn't go visit Grandma, but Fauci and Tapper could have dinner together. He gossiped and goggled at all the famous people he was rubbing shoulders with, from Bono to Larry Ellison, Julia Roberts, Steph Curry, Sean Penn, Matt Damon, Lil Wayne. By the way, you know how weird it is? This is like your great-grandfather knowing who Lil Wayne is. He, you know, at a time when he is making history, he's really more interested. It's almost like schoolgirl tone. Press still hot and heavy about me. Multiple stories per day, directly or indirectly involving me. I'm globally famous. I'm a star that outshines the president. He wrote about how Secret Service would wave him through White House checkpoints without asking to see his identification, because of course they instantly knew who he was. By the way, find whoever that was and they're all fired. Steve in the comments says, did he keep his diary in his Hello Kitty backpack? Yeah, maybe. I don't know. That's funny. He was gigantically self-important. And at some point, he went from reveling in the fact that he had Trump's admiration to reveling in the fact that Trump was blowing his cool. This is April of 2020. After the news conference, Deb Burks texted and then called me saying it was good that I was not there, because after the presser, the POTUS called her into the Oval and started yelling at her, saying, you and Fauci have completely destroyed the country and the economy. I should never have listened to you. He kept saying this over and over again and was yelling at her. I encouraged her, this is what he writes, that we are okay, and at the end of the day, she and I will be loved by the people. By the way, I said this morning, and a guy kind of disputed it, but I'll say this again. President Trump should have replaced Fauci when he took office for his first term. And I know why he didn't, and it's easy to say it in retrospect, but the reason I know I'm right is because he did replace the appointment to that position in 2025. So when he came back for his second term, Biden had filled that position with I don't remember the name, and Trump changed that person. So he could have changed Fauci. He just, I think, calculated that he didn't want to open that can of worms. And I get that. I mean, I can see his side of it, but I think it would have been better if he had. But remember how many times everybody and anybody who dissented or differed was ostracized, was deplatformed, was their credentials were called into a question. Some of those people probably never fully recovered their professional standing because they were branded as quacks simply by a guy who had ego but not science on his side. Never forget, by the way, the media complicity in this cult. Never forget it. They made it. And the way we know they made it is because even he was amazed by it. He, with all of his ego, could not get over the slavering and the drooling of network television anchors, major national magazines. He recorded in his diary how he was able to make the stock market drop single-handedly because he said COVID was 10 times more deadly than the flu. He also wrote in the diary that COVID wasn't any more deadly than the flu. You can take this further. You can say that he was trying to destroy Trump or discredit him. I'll stop short of that because I don't know that. And I'll just say that the guy was clearly out of control and that having first created the conditions for this pandemic, he then used the pandemic to feed his ego and his bank account. Because he also brags in the diary about how he was monetizing it. And that he had a guy, Ari Emanuel, who wanted to meet with him to tell him that he was very naive about the finances of all this, that he could be making a lot more money. And he wanted to be Dr. Fauci's agent, essentially. He didn't use that word. And what's interesting is that he was making money off it. First of all, he was one of the highest paid, just salary-wise, he's one of the highest paid federal employees. He made more than the president. But secondly, he was getting people to write award nominations for him on the basis of being able to steer federal funding, NIAID funding, to their universities, their research companies, and so forth. So he was saying, if you will nominate me for the XYZ award, which has a cash prize, you will get your federal funding. They got what they needed. He got cash awards. And he bragged that he had 58 honorary doctorates. I wonder how many honorary doctorates you have before you wouldn't care anymore about honorary doctorates. I think it would be well short of 58. Almost as bad as Fauci is the media coverage it's not getting now. You've heard me talk about it. You may have heard about it in a few other places. But unless you share this with your friends, it's very unlikely they will hear about it if they're casual news followers, if they don't really get into politics, if they just glance at headlines on their phone. Most people will never hear this story, which is pretty incredible because it's a pretty big story. It's also pretty garish. It's heavily laden with celebrity names and, you know, kind of lurid details. It's the kind of story that journalists usually love and can't get enough of. And if it was about anybody else, I think they would basically wade in. But it's about Fauci. And he's the high priest of their cult. He's their pope. Moreover, he would make them look bad if they made him look bad. So don't expect the CNNs and the New York Times of the world to start reporting this story. They won't. They made him. They built him up. They amplified his power. And now they're not interested at all in how he abused it, not only to the detriment of people, but to line his own pockets. Yet they claim that they're interested in the emoluments clause for Trump, who's already a billionaire, but they're determined to catch him scraping up $1,000 somewhere that he shouldn't have. Fauci, who should not be a millionaire, they have no interest in covering that whatsoever. And I guess once you've had a guy over for dinner and your kids have sat in his lap, it is a little harder to cover him objectively. I said cult. How is this not a cult? How is Fauci not actually the head of a cult? You know, Andy Ngo is coming out with a book called The Zizians, I think it's called. It comes out later this year, and I'm very eager to read it and have him on the show. But The Zizians is about a, and he spent a long time studying this and looking into it. It's a transgender cult. Basically, with a sort of complicated ideology and recruitment network, it's tied into other leftist groups. You know, Andy Ngo is famous for having covered Antifa, and he was savagely attacked, almost lost his life in an Antifa attack. And Andy Ngo goes into this world of the Zizians and writes this expose, not only about their cult, but about just sort of gender extremism and the militant ideology and radicalization of gender bending. But as I've heard him describe his work and what's going to be in this book, it does sound a lot like Fauci. You know, sort of selective invoking of science, the idea that regular people can't understand it but just need to yield to it. It's the same thing that people say to parents that question whether their child should be mutilated. And it's basically, to me, of the same fabric as Fauci saying, if you go visit your you know, grandmother, you'll kill her. But I'm just, if I sound angry, it's not just because it's Monday. I'm angry. I don't want him to just get to have a little joust with Rand Paul. I mean, that's all fun and games, but when do we get real about this? 210-599-5555, The Jack Show on KTSA.
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11: I can't sleep. I keep dreaming I'm losing
12: man.
11: You.
12: I'm telling you, Leo the 14th doesn't get that kind of deference even inside the Vatican. And you know, I wouldn't even mind if they, let's say, and I know they don't, but let's say they all like actually believed all that. You have a duty as an alleged journalist to suppress your fanboy and fangirldom. You're supposed to be blasé, like you're supposed to interview celebrities and rock stars and Academy Award winning actresses, and you're supposed to not be gushy. They're really good at it. And they just gave it all up. They fell head over heels. I wonder if he had something on some key people or what it was. I feel like there's more to this. Just like when I say, why isn't he in leg chains? Part of me knows there's an answer to that. Like, it isn't just, gee, Jack, you think you're the only one? Like, there's more. There's got to be more to this. There have to be more people, and maybe people whose names we would not want to have associated with this, but actually they are. It's probably not just him. But it galls you to see him skate on what went on. And then the diary entries where he just brags about it is like salt in the wound. Esteban is in Alamo Heights on the Jack Show on KTSA. Esteban, good afternoon.
13: This guy is real Bond villain behavior. And the trouble with real Bond villain behavior was Jesse James Leha's cousin died of COVID. I remember that funeral. And one of the prescription drugs that was hawked to fight COVID killed the mother of a dear friend from camp. So, and the diary, it's a Bond villain with a darn seventh grade girl mentality. I think he is kind of suffering because this whole blow to his ego, and I know he's going to face the ultimate judge. I hope he repents, because the guy I believe in is extremely upset at what happened, and, you know, I think this exceeds the misbehavior of Ronnie Joneal, and I really won't want to be anywhere near them or in the vicinity when they face the King of Kings, Lord of Lords. So even if he doesn't get it on this side, there's the nuclear exchange would be mild in what's waiting compared to what's waiting for him if he doesn't repent on the other side, because this just is so morally offensive. And I remarked when he said he left the Catholic Church, I think he left the Catholic Church because he had a disagreement with God as to who the real God is. He thought it was himself.
12: Yeah, that's probably it. That's he didn't feel he had been given enough credit in the creation story. That's very funny, Esteban. Thank you. Thanks for the call. Yeah, pride goeth before destruction, and a haughty spirit before a fall. Right. There's an interesting sideline to this whole thing, and I do want to keep talking about this, and we will with your calls at 210-599-5555. But we've talked a lot over this show, but I mean everywhere. You've heard a lot of talk about the phenomenon. It's a very common thing in society nowadays. You may be experiencing it, or you have experienced it. I know that you know someone who has, where relatives or close friends cut you off or drop you. And some of it was done around COVID. You wouldn't get the jab. You wouldn't wear a mask. You wanted to have Thanksgiving, and they thought it was homicidal to have Thanksgiving. And then there was stuff around Trump, right? Like your relatives.

0: 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You can't come to the house anymore, stuff like that. 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

0: 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If you've ever been cut off by family over your politics, or during COVID, this happened a lot with just dippy things like masks and holidays and getting the jab, and you've wondered aloud or agonized privately as to how people could break up with a parent, how a sister could suddenly stop talking to you, how a friend who knows you maybe even better than family could just blow you up. It turns out that they may be getting that advice from their therapist. Wall Street Journal last week had a story about a new report that says therapists are treating patients by telling them that you need to make healthy choices and clean breaks with people that are perhaps a bad influence on you or give you grief or anxiety. And, you know, you could see that if a therapist said, this man you're dating is, you know, not good for you or something, but imagine just casually, and I think recklessly, telling people to sever lifelong ties, blood ties, over who they voted for. I mean, even acknowledging that sometimes people can be obnoxious about their politics. And by the way, even people on our side sometimes can be. Like, I certainly know obnoxious lefties, but I also know obnoxious MAGA. Like, too much, all the time, all they talk about, and I don't want to hear it, and I agree with them. But allowing for that, and there are people like that, it really is disappointing and I think really irresponsible if therapists are telling people that with the authority they carry, with the weight they have in people's lives. You know, a lot of times when people go to a therapist, they are so lost that they are looking for any kind of definition or certainty, and they jump on everything that they're told. Other people don't. Other people might say, well, I'm going to listen to what this therapist said, but I mean, it may or may not do it. But I think there are people that drink this down and totally take it in. And there is this idea called no contact, where if you are, say, feeling low or depressed or anxious, they will tell you, will make a list of all the people in your life that cause you any kind of concern, and then set about removing them from your life. And so that may be why you have lost people and you can't really understand why. I'm not running down all therapists, and I'm not running down the idea of therapy. And I have therapists in my family, and I've gone to a therapist, and there's nothing in this conversation that says don't do it. I would say, just as a layman, you should always think about and consider what they tell you. You would have no problem questioning or getting a second opinion on, say, dental surgery or cosmetic surgery. You can get a second opinion on psychology or therapy. I don't even know if there's any real evidence. I don't think there is, actually, that estranging yourself from people that are politically different will make you happier. I guess it will make you, I guess it will build a bubble or a cocoon. I mean, if you eliminate people that think differently or believe differently, I guess it follows that the people who are left in your life are people who think like you. So you will have achieved that. You'll have achieved a universe of people that are just like you. But if you have some deep unhappiness, I don't think that's probably going to alleviate it. Moreover, I don't see how any therapist or doctor can substitute his judgment for a lifelong friendship or a parent. Maybe you should be wary of people that do that. Like, maybe that itself is a red flag. But yeah, I had not thought of it. It's estimated that 1 out of 4 people has some kind of estrangement based on politics or similar differences of opinion. 1 out of 4 is a lot. You know, when you look at the world, when you look at all these unhappy people we see, all these, you know, these rage fests on social media, even to the extreme, things like mass shootings and acts of public random violence. But just look at all the ways people seem so lost. And this started during COVID, ironically. I mean, if you think about it, COVID is Trump's first term or the end of his first term. So you've got the Trump derangement syndrome. Then you've got this, you have to stay home and stay away from the people you know. Then as you get back into contact with people, don't associate with the non-mask people and don't associate with the people that haven't had the jab. And, you haven't had the vaccine? Well, we'd rather you didn't come over for Christmas then. You know, so you got all that. And now you have therapists saying, you know what, just cut these people, just drop these people completely. Like, never ghost them, never respond to them again. I'm sorry, that's insane and harmful and not good advice. And that's putting somebody that voted differently from you in the same category as somebody who's physically abused you or stolen from you. Really? Does that make any sense when I put it that way? Oh, yeah, somebody that voted for Trump and I voted for Kamala, that's just like if they embezzled from my bank account. 210-599-5555. Carol is in San Antonio on the Jack Show. Hey, Carol, good afternoon.
1: Hi. I'm so glad y'all are discussing the Anthony Fauci stuff today. I personally think he's a terrible man and should be tarred and feathered and hung out to dry. But I really want to recommend a book by RFK Jr. called The Real Anthony Fauci, because mm-hmm. in there it talks about all of the mischievous things that Fauci mm-hmm. did to get rich and to get control over things. And if anybody, like, if there were scientists that disagreed with his view, his way of thinking that he convinced people to think about COVID, then he was able to stop them mm-hmm. from publishing in that
0: mm-hmm.
1: and he was able to basically ruin their credentials.
0: Yeah, we talked about that this morning, actually, Carol, because Joe Rogan had made the point that if that book was not true, Fauci would have sued and had good grounds for suing RFK Jr. And the fact that there's no lawsuit tells you that the facts of that book are probably not, you know, debatable.
1: Right. I didn't realize y'all had discussed the book. I primarily just wanted to talk about that because if you wanted any reason to have thoughts against Fauci, that book gives you lots and lots and lots of evidence and wonderful citations and documents.
0: I think it's sad, though, Carol, that you and I will talk about it or read it, and we don't really need to in the sense that we already kind of know, but there's a whole lot of people out there that will never pick up a book like that, because it works better for them to believe that he was their, you know, hero that saved them.
1: Well,
0: like, they need that. They need that Messiah who saved them.
1: Then they are putting their faith in the wrong things.
0: But it does go to show how people need to put their faith in something, don't they?
1: Well, yes. I guess that's true. But if people
0: glad you called, Carol.
1: Then they need to, have something to substantiate their efforts. And so much of COVID stuff was made up. The 6-foot distance for people, that was totally arbitrarily made up.
0: Right. Yeah, no, great points. And a good recommendation, Carol. Thank you. Thanks for the call. 210-599-5555. Yeah, as I think about it, especially with these diary releases, the reason it works, I think last week we talked about anti-Semitism never goes away because it works for people. It gives them a scapegoat. It gives them a reason or a quick explanation. Oh, you know why the economy is the way it is, or this or that is the way it is, or you don't have what you... Because this band of outsiders has parasitically attacked our... That's been the gist of, anti-Semitism, Jew hatred, and it keeps enduring because it's good to have a scapegoat, and they make a really good one. Don't take that the wrong way. I'm not advocating it. I'm saying they lend themselves to, and they are easily adopted as people's scapegoats. And then when you look at the Fauci thing, like she's saying, read the book, people, but the people that need to read it won't read it because they need the hero saga or narrative. They need to believe that we'd all be dead right now. We would all be dead right now. But he came along and saved us, guided us, told us things no one else, and they need that. And yes, I know they're wrong, but I recognize in their need, our need, your need, my need, to believe in a God, to belong to a belief system. People can say, I don't go for that, I'm not religious. When I hear people say I'm not religious, I always feel like, well, if I know you long enough or we talk long enough, I'm going to find out you are religious. You're just not religious about religion. But the people that say I'm not religious usually have something that you cannot touch, challenge, question outright. You know what I mean? And it might be their veganism. It might be their Pilates. It could be any number. But my point is, we all have something that when there's no God, something fills the God void. And Anthony Fauci was happy to fill it for a lot of people. We got more of the Jack Show, 210-599-5555 on KTSA. I just saw a study about fear of doctors and dentists and periodontists and oral surgeons. And it said that it's a particularly bad subset of the general fear that people have about just going to any doctor, but that when it comes to like dentists and oral surgeons, it's even more pernicious because what they wind up doing is putting off what would have in the beginning been a fairly easy procedure or treatment. 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
5: When I met you in the summer, to my heartbeat sound, we fell in love as the leaves turn brown.
6: I think you could almost, I'm not saying I know this or you should believe this, but I'm just wondering out loud. When you go back in history and you look at state-sponsored famine, like when the Chinese starved the peasants or Stalin, starved Ukraine, the Ukraine as they called it back then, they were thinning their herd and they were killing vulnerable and in some cases costly people. China rearranged its demographics and its welfare state by letting elderly and high medical risk people die. That's not a coincidence. That didn't just happen. And I don't know if COVID was in part engineered to take people who, whether you're in a communist country or a capitalist country, were a drag on the system or a drag on the ledger. I don't know, but it is interesting to wonder about the facility and the willingness to let something like this, you know, spread. And then obviously we've all thought about economic warfare and the rivalry between China and the United States. So there's that piece of it, which Fauci jealously protected, fair, and the rivalry between China and the United States. So there's that piece of it, which Fauci jealously protected, essentially doing more work for the Chinese government than he did for our own. So before you even get to enriching himself and glorifying himself and riding around in a sedan chair, you just have the fact that it upended the world, and he was taking selfies with Bono. And by the way, I don't really wouldn't even care about the celebrity part. I mean, it shows a certain immaturity, but for me, the worst part is really admitting in your diary, like Carol said, the stuff that you're proclaiming and issuing edicts about, you know, is a farce. And I don't know if you feel this way or not. I didn't always feel this way, but I came to realize over the last 6 years, we're not getting a lot of that stuff back. Like, the economy didn't just bounce back. Everything that was lost didn't come back. And some of those things are never coming back. You wouldn't elect anybody who said, we're going to erase some of the best and your favorite things about life over the next 6 years. You wouldn't elect anybody who said that. But a guy you didn't elect did do that. Anyway, more of the Jack Show coming up, including your votes in today's JR poll here on KTSA.
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7: 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It's 4 o'clock at KTSA San Antonio. I'm Stacy Keene. TxDOT's announcing more closures at one of the busiest highway interchanges in San Antonio. More now from KTSA's Christian Blood.
8: The Loop 1604 North expansion project continues with daytime and nighttime closures at I-10 and the Anderson Loop. The closures are happening at different times, and the locations will change as well. In some cases, it'll be the frontage roads, and in others, it'll be the main lanes of both highways at the interchange. We've got the whole breakdown posted right now in our story on the front page at KTSA.com. 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
7: Police are investigating the discovery of a woman who was found dead on a San Antonio road. Police were called to a section of El Paso Street last night where they found a 71-year-old woman lying in the road. Police pronounced her dead at the scene. Police believe the woman may have been struck by a vehicle, although the incident remains under investigation. Belt tightening is about to become a reality for San Antonio leaders as they work to close a large budget gap. Mayor Gina Ortiz Jones says the city needs to close a projected $158 million budget gap, and she'd like to do that without having to raise property taxes. City staff are now reviewing spending across departments as they prepare next year's budget, including funding for nonprofits and cultural organizations. City staff are expected to present their proposed budget next month. The city council must adopt a final budget before the end of September. And a woman is dead and a man injured following a shooting at a San Antonio home. Police say the gunfire erupted yesterday morning at a home on Sutton Place. Responding officers were told that the man and woman were having an argument inside the residence when the gunfire broke out. The woman had multiple gunshot wounds and was pronounced dead at the scene. The man was taken to a hospital with gunshot wounds to the torso. Police say multiple people were inside the home at the time of the shooting, and most of them were detained to be interviewed about the incident. KTSA News Time is 4:02. 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Here's Joe Reinagle.
9: The Dallas Cowboys report to training camp today in Oxnard, California, and tomorrow they will hold their State of the Cowboys address with Jerry Jones, Stephen Jones, and head coach Brian Schottenheimer. First practice will begin on Wednesday, and remember, San Antonio Sports Star will be live from Cowboys training camp in Oxnard 1 week from today. In college football news, North Carolina general manager Michael Lombardi has been put on paid leave effective immediately pending an investigation into a former employee placing a human resources complaint against him. In the NBA, after deciding on Philadelphia last week, LeBron James has now officially signed his two-year, $8 million deal with the 76ers as he's set to begin his record 24th season in the league. He will wear number 23 for the 76ers. I'm James Pledger for 94.1 San Antonio Sports Star.
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4: Hi, good afternoon. On the south side, Loop 410 westbound at Morrison, this roadwork has you down to just one lane getting by. There's at least a 5-minute slowdown from Roosevelt. I-10 upper level westbound between North Frio and Culebra, construction has only the right lane getting by. 1604 westbound between Boulevarde and 281. There's a bit of a slowdown. You've got about 4 minutes of stop and go. 410 northbound at Houston Street. Some construction was just picked up. I'm Rebecca Parker, KTSA, Time Saver Traffic.
0: Your KTSA Stevens Roofing AccuWeather forecast, mostly sunny skies and 99 today. Tonight we're looking at partly cloudy skies, dropping down to 75, humid as well. Tomorrow mostly sunny and 99. Right now sunshine, 97 degrees at San Antonio's Severe Weather Station. I'm Stacey Keene. 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

0: Welcome to the Jack Show. Jack Riccardi on 550 and 107.1 KTSA. One of the, I guess you'd say, fixtures or features of modern life is this thing. We've played them on the air many times on the show. This thing that we do where at the beginning of a meeting or at a ribbon-cutting ceremony or the dedication of a new public space or facility, there will be this acknowledgement of stolen land or First People, as they call them in Canada, or Native Americans. Have you ever noticed that? Like, somebody will get up and do, like, a recitation of the tribes that lived on this land, or once were the stewards of this land. And by the way, have any Native Americans been the stewards of any land in your lifetime? Yeah, I didn't think so. But anyway, we go through this whole sort of recitation, but that's all it is. It's lip service. It's just words. And then we dedicate the new skating rink or national park or whatever. And everybody goes merrily on their way and makes their money. This would be like if you opened a meeting by saying that you were having sex with somebody else's wife and you just wanted to acknowledge it for the record, but you weren't going to stop. And in fact, you were going to go back to do it right after the meeting ended. That's how stupid and ridiculous these recitations are. And I was thinking about that when I was watching last week, and we played it here on the show, James Tallarico doing his black voter outreach thing where he admitted he has a problem with black Democrats and he needs to spend $25 million in black outreach, and he has white privilege and he's always had whiteness and so forth. He does realize, right, that the most helpful thing he could do if he was concerned about his white privilege is step aside in favor of a black woman who happened to also want that Senate nomination, named Jasmine Crockett. Like, all the words in the world, all the outreach in the world, all the we're going to spend money and we're going to do media wouldn't be as good as I'm going to let Jasmine Crockett be the Democratic candidate for the Senate. And the left gets away with this. They take jobs away from people of color. They run against people of color. They gerrymander sitting members of Congress who are black or Hispanic. They do this all the time. And then they turn around and talk about how chagrined they are to have white privilege and how they just feel awful about it. But they keep having sex with the other guy's wife. And of course, it works the other way too. If black voters allow themselves to be bought off, and some of them actually come right out and say it, they want to be, then you're going to keep getting that. You're going to keep getting the little announcement at the beginning of the speech, and that's it. Why is it not the right thing to do if you think we need diversity in politics? Why shouldn't every white person who thinks that resign? Step down. I mean, I understand you can't literally give the job to someone else. Well, you can if they're family. But that wouldn't solve our diversity problem. If you're white, your family members are probably white too. So I get that you can't give it directly. But it would be refreshing to hear a guy or a gal who's crying about their white privilege actually say, you know, the best thing I can do about it is get myself out of the way and clear a path. I don't know who will win it or who will attain it, but I'm going to get out of the way of whoever that is. He literally unseated a black woman and is now telling black voters, I'm your savior. And by the way, if he has access to $25 million, why not just pay reparations with that money? I mean, do these people believe any of the crap that they say? And we know the answer to that. 210-599-5555. There's a lot of talk on shows like this one and on this station. There's a lot of talk about the shambles of the Democrat Party right now. I have to tell you, and no offense to my colleagues and people that work in this kind of business, but you're kind of talking out of both corners of your mouth, right? Because if you do a conservative talk show and you are operating on the assumption or even stating the assumption that there's going to be a blue wave in November, but then you're also talking about how the Democrat Party is out of money, has a bunch of insane candidates, has been hijacked by or allowed itself to elope with the communists. Which is it? Are they in shambles or are they rolling to victory? Because it can't be both. Like a political party that's in shambles can't also be the heavy favorite to win the next election, right? And I wish people in our business would figure out which they're both possible, but they can't both be true. So let me tell you what I think, and it's just one guy, and I'm by no means the most qualified. I'm not an expert. I do think, like, it is true that, comparatively speaking, the DNC's congressional fund is pretty depleted, and the RNC's, and that's not what it's called, but whatever it's called, I think it's RLCC or something, RLCCC or whatever. Like, the Republicans have more money going into the midterm. That is true. That is true. But you know why that is, right? It's because Republicans have more to defend. They're in power. They have the presidency. They have both houses. They have a majority of the governorships. For better or worse, and rightly or wrongly, they own the economy. And if people think tariffs or Iran or whatever, well, that's all the property of President Trump. Moreover, they don't have any free media, or hardly any, whereas the Democrats have most of the legacy media, almost all of the entertainment media, certainly a substantial piece of real estate in social media and social media companies. If you're the Democrats, you don't have to buy every, you know, morsel of coverage. But if you're the Republicans, you do. So I don't think it really, I wouldn't get too hung up on shambles and state of affairs. And the Democrats have terrible leaders and just horrible, but I don't think they're in bad shape in terms of winning the election. I don't. I've told you that I don't think the general election voters are going to vote in a widespread way. I don't think they're going to go for socialism. But that won't stop them from wanting to make changes, wanting to shake the tree, not feeling very enthusiastic about voting for their local Republican if they don't think Republicans have kept their word. I'm not saying they haven't, but if that's how people feel. It doesn't mean that people have to vote for open borders and socialism. It just means that they have to be less enthusiastic about how they would have voted for the socialists to win. And make no mistake about it, what they're running on, if presented starkly to people, is incredibly unpopular. Here's Shannon Bream is talking to one of the co-chairs of DSA, Megan Romer is her name. And she just takes you through a list. True or false, you guys believe the following. Cut number 8.
1: Of your platform, and I want to ask you, just give me sort of a true or false on these. Abolish the Senate.
2: True.
1: Okay. Replace the presidency and Supreme Court as we now know them.
2: Yep.
1: Abolish ICE.
2: Absolutely.
1: Abolish borders and give amnesty to anyone currently in the U.S. illegally.
2: As a long-term plan, yep.
1: Defund the Pentagon.
2: Absolutely.
1: Abolish prisons, at least in large part.
2: Yeah, again, that as part of a long-term program, yeah.
1: Okay, so no prisons. Government or public ownership of most large corporations.
2: Yeah, absolutely.
1: Okay, so then let's go back through some of those then. Abolish the Senate. There are people who are in the Senate now who are very supportive of DSA. They lose their seats?
2: Well, the Senate is an anachronistic institution.
0: You get the point. These are not winning ideas, and these ideas don't have to win for the Democrats to win. And that's why they're not renouncing them, and that's why they're not running away from them. Because if you're a Democrat, you can have it both ways. You will be allowed to talk out of both corners of your mouth. You will be allowed to say things like, I am troubled, there are concerns, I don't know. But then you will also be allowed to benefit from anywhere that these ideas energize a block of young voters or cause 18-year-olds to register for the first time or whatever. Like, that's, you're cool with that. You may or may not know that to the true communists, they will remember, if they ever get into power, they will remember who the true believers were and who the ride-alongs were. They will remember. You think Republicans are hard on rhinos? Wait till you see communists in power and how acutely they remember which people were ardent supporters, all in, with them all the way, and which ones kind of half-heartedly, I guess it's all right, you know. Those people think they're going to be all right, and they're not. They'll get primaried in 2028 or 2030 or 2032. Mark my words. Communists will remember, and they will go after viciously and savagely the people that rowed along in the boat but didn't row it in 2026. But they don't have to. Right now, the Democrats can have it both ways. And yes, they can win the midterms with a lot less money and terrible leadership and, you know, people like Carville stroking out over what they're saying and what they stand for and all that stuff. What did he call them last week? Little white turds. Why do I get the feeling, though, that if the Democrats have a big November, Jimmy Carville won't be calling them little white turds anymore. He'll be calling them winners because that's what they are. I'm not, by the way, telling you there will be a blue wave. I'm just saying I think the possibility is still there, and I don't want you to be sold a bill of goods. I also don't want you standing around feeling great about the disarray in the Democratic Party, like, oh, well, we got this. I mean, I read an article where the guy was saying, geez, you know, Republicans are in good shape because it's actually looking very close, and there's a lot of toss-up seats that probably shouldn't be toss-ups in places like Michigan and Maine. And I don't know. I would, if I were as a conservative, I'm not a Republican, but I am a conservative, and maybe you are if you listen to this show. I would just go into this with the idea that you need to vote, and you need to get everybody you know to vote, and you need to stay on top of this, and yeah, be a little edgy, be a little anxious, you know, don't start smoking again or something, but you know, be on top of it. Don't let people tell you they're too crazy to win, or the Democrats have gone too far. By the way, if I was the Democrats, I'd want people to think I was crazy and had gone too far. That would build complacency. I would love that. All of which is to say, do what you do. and do what you would do under any other conditions or circumstances. I would say the only thing that's different is we have lost, at least for now, the kind of election where it's just two different approaches to the same problem. Like, I have a health care plan, you have a health care plan. I have a defense budget, you have a defense budget. I have a Middle East peace process, you have a Middle East. What we're in now is, I want to fundamentally change the country. I want to get rid of the Constitution. I want to get rid of the Republican form of government, lowercase r. So that's what we're in competition with, not a different set of ideas for the country we all know and love, but the pledged destruction of the country we know and love. Anyway, more of the Jack Show, 210-599-5555. Coming up, Show Me on the Doll on KTSA.
3: Hi, good afternoon. On the south side, Loop 410, westbound at Morrison. This roadwork has you down to just one lane getting by. There's at least a five-minute slowdown from Roosevelt. I-10 upper level westbound between North Frio and Culebra. Construction has only the right lane getting by. 1604 westbound between Boulevard and 281. There's a bit of a slowdown. You've got about 4 minutes of stop and go. 410 northbound at Houston Street. Some construction was just picked up. I'm Rebecca Parker, KTSA, Time Saver Traffic.
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first of their kind transgender doll with removable genitalia are debuting in classrooms this fall, reports the New York Post. The paper dolls with gender-neutral names like Sam, Rory, Avery, and Parker have removable internal and external genitals. Somebody described it as like a trans Mr. Potato Head. That is so wrong. How dare you ruin Mr. Potato Head? That's a fond childhood memory. Oh. The Institute for Sexual and Gender Health created and funded the removable genitalia dolls, which were first announced at a 2024 conference.

0: detachable parts and interchangeable underwear. They promised to make gender fun. I hate to break it to these people, but gender was always fun, just a different kind of fun. And these will be in the schools. And already Governor Tim Walz, what a surprise, has ponied up the funding. I guess My Little ponied up the funding for the removable genitalia dolls. It's, we're not surprised by this stuff anymore, right? You'd be more surprised if there weren't Mr. Potato Head genitalia dolls. It's hard not to come to the conclusion that we have, we may be battling it out over communism, socialism, in the election this fall, but we've already surrendered to it in the schools. Like, the battle's already over. If you're entrusting the education of your kids to these kinds of educators, you have handed your children over to the enemy. You can stay on the battlefield and you can feel good about that, but you've given your kids to the other side. And when you look at the way we teach kids about gender and a lot of other things, and it's not even teaching, it's really indoctrination, you realize that a big part of it is not about the kids, but that the kids are just a vector to the adults. If you've ever raised a child and sent them to public school, you've learned that you might know the answer to a question they ask you, but you might not know the answer they're supposed to give. Like, did you ever try to help your kid with math and find out that he or she was doing the new math? And the minute you find that out, you're really not able to help them anymore because you learned math a different way. And even if you're really good at it, your way will not be the accepted way they work it out on the worksheet. And if you show them your way, you are actually confusing them because they're going to school to learn the new way. Now just take that and apply it to a lot of other things, like gender. There is a new math for that too. The other thing about it, besides being a vector to the adults, is the whole, and a lot has been said about this, the whole sort of social contract that we have in our society. Communists the world over have pried young people away from their families, have pried apart families. I mean, maybe even some of what we talked about last hour in terms of teaching people that the appropriate response to a political difference with a sibling is to pretend that sibling died. But imagine turning kids against adults. Imagine saying, without actually saying it, geez, your parents never told you that gender was fluid? I wonder what else they lied to you about. And the kid's sitting there going, you know, Dad had some weird ideas about math now that I think about it. And so you break apart the building blocks of the society, which makes it a lot easier to rebuild the society, right? If you're going to build something new, you got to demolish the old. People don't build new hotels on top of old hotels. They take it down brick by brick. We're doing that with the society we live in. And kids are a good place to start. They don't have a lot of life experience. They know some facts that they've heard or read but not lived. It's harder to tell someone that's been with the opposite sex some newfangled idea about sex. It's a lot easier to tell someone who's never heard anything about it or known anything about it or done anything about it. And on top of that, kids are maybe a little confused about it. I remember as a kid, don't laugh or do laugh, I don't care. I'd be reading these books that were really a little too old for me, and I would be reading about these characters, and these were novels, and the characters would have sex. But of course, they didn't really, you know, spell it out. I was just vaguely aware that there was a lot of physical contact and friction and thrusting and pleasure was being had somehow. I couldn't in my mind, though, I couldn't quite place who was doing what to who and with what, and like, I just didn't know. Don't worry, I kind of figured it out in the ensuing years, but my point is, you see how easy it would be to be somebody's first explainer, if you will. And I think that's all part of the design. But removable genitalia. I mean, they treat our kids like the genitalia is removable, so why shouldn't the dolls work that way, too? We got poll results coming up, more of the Jack Show coming up. You can join 210-599-5555. We'll check the Jack Chat as well on KTSA.
1: Hi, good afternoon. In Midtown, I-10 upper level westbound between North Frio and Culebra, this road work has you down to one lane. You should expect delays. Highway 90 westbound between Military and Hunt Lane, there's about 5 minutes of stop and go. Highway 151 westbound just past Loop 410, there's reports of an accident. We don't have eyes on it yet, but there is a heavy slowdown from Pin Road. 410 westbound at Moores Inn, road work has just one lane passable. 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I'm Rebecca Parker, KTSA, Time Saver Traffic.
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0: say this or have a struggle with this, but I really can't figure out whether to go see this movie, The Odyssey, or not. I'll just tell you my background. I mean, I had to read it in school, which I thought they still did, but apparently they don't. I had to read it in school. It was maybe the hardest thing to read. It's you really have to fight your way through it because it's an epic poem. And as a young person, you're trying to make it read like a novel or read like, and it doesn't. We had to read it in Latin class and translate parts of it too, so that was no picnic. But I love it. I think it's one of the great achievements of art. And I hear all kinds of things about this movie, ranging from people that hated it and hate the political correction of it, to people that are like driving across state lines because the IMAX theaters are all booked up and sold out. And so I don't know. Any thoughts on that? Anybody seen it? Would you recommend I see The Odyssey or we see The Odyssey? If you don't want to help me, you know, help other people at least, right? If you've seen it, let me know. 210-599-5555. They had the White House Correspondents' Dinner Friday night. President got off a pretty good joke at the expense of CBS News. Take a listen to this, cut number three.
1: Well, I have all of the press here in one place. I have to say that we're having an amazing load of accomplishments that the media never talks about. For example, under my administration, a once feared and powerful regime that relentlessly attacked America has finally been toppled. Their former leaders have been removed, and they're now being run by a gay dictator facing internal divisions. But I, for one, wish Barry Weiss all the best at CBS News. She's a wonderful woman.
0: Okay. Toppled a regime. A gay dictator took over. This was Sid Rosenberg on Fox and Friends talking about, you know, I think it's this week that Netanyahu is coming to the United Nations. And Sid Rosenberg just teed off on Mamdani and all of that. Cut number 12.
2: Trying to talk to Mayor Mamdani is like trying to talk to the IRGC, okay? This guy is a terrorist. That's the bottom line. I'll say it. You don't want to say it. I'll say it. He's a terrorist. He's a jihadist. He hates the Jewish people. He hates America. He hates the Italian people. He hates the Irish people. He hates the German people. Unless you're Muslim, Mayor Mamdani has no use for you. He is a horrible person and maybe has perpetrated the worst American and Jewish hate in the history of this country. Those two people stand the other day in the Upper Side of New York City. That blood is on his hands. That blood is on your hands, Mayor Mamdani. We got to find a way to get this guy out of here. Maybe Dr. Naomi Wolf is right. Maybe that election wasn't what it looked like on paper. Maybe he really didn't win. But either way, this guy is the worst thing to happen to New York politics, maybe in the history of our state. He's a lowlife.
3: I mean, I think you may be a bit over your skis in calling him, labeling him a terrorist. And you're probably going to get flagged for
2: that. Let me ask you this. Because New Yorkers elected this guy. Who cares?
3: They knew everything about him before. Like, this is predictable. You talked about predictability. This is a predictable.
2: Griff, let me ask you this. The Hamas guys that are in Qatar right now, they've never put on a bullet, an explosive vest. They've never shot anybody. Would you consider those guys terrorists? Because I would. Okay, so his ideologies are in line with the terrorists. Mahmoud Khalil is a campus terrorist. You don't have to kill somebody to be a terrorist. You have to share the ideology. That's what this guy is. He's no better than the person who actually goes and shoots somebody because he respects that person. He likes that person. That makes him one of them.
0: If you know Sid Rosenberg, none of that comes as any surprise. That's the way he talks. He's a radio guy. You know who he is? Don and I were talking about this earlier. You know who he is? I mean, he's done a lot of things, but I first found out about him, I want to say about 25 years ago. He was doing like sports and stuff on Don Imus, and we just talked about Don Imus last week, coincidentally. But that's where I first heard Sid Rosenberg, and I know he's done things since then. But what you got right there, Don, I think you'll agree with this, that was like an I mistake.
4: I can hear that, but
0: you know, like, and the blow-dried guys on the couch at Fox and Friends were like, oh, well, I don't know if you could really say that. But that's how people used to talk.
4: Yeah. You Hamas that's, guys.
0: You just let it fly.
4: Those Hamas guys.
0: Those Hamas guys.
4: You know what? I'm kind of wondering, is he practicing maybe? Are we going to hear his name on a ticket somewhere?
0: I don't know.
4: Running for governor, Senate?
0: You know, not all radio people want to move into politics. Just saying. Not saying, just saying. Also, I love it when people say, well, New York voted for him. No, they did. Like, very few people. Very few people. Because just like San Antonio, very few people actually participate in the election that the winners get the majority of the votes in. So, no, don't say New York City voted for a communist. Here's Netanyahu himself talking about his upcoming trip to New York City. Cut number four.
5: This rhetoric from Zoran Mamdani is more than just talking about Israel and a personal fight that he's having with you. I'm wondering if you believe that this rhetoric is making Jewish New Yorkers unsafe. And is that what's behind so much upset and this anti-Israel sentiment raging across the country?
6: Well, I do think that Jews feel very uncomfortable because I speak to quite a lot of my friends and they say, look, it's like a different world. We're afraid to go into the streets. We certainly do not want to wear yarmulkes or any clothing that would give away that we're Jews. But yes, they feel frightened. And I think that's part of this incitement language that is sweeping a lot of circles with anti-Semitism, a lot of circles in the West, in the United States, and unbelievably, in New York City, which has the second largest Jewish population in the world after Israel. And I think it's wrong. The whole thing is wrong. And what are they doing? I mean, what Mamdani is supporting, his wife, his family, he celebrated October 7th massacre, the worst massacre against Jews since the Holocaust. He's basically supporting, or he tries to say that he doesn't, but he's supporting the Hamas murderers who raped our women, then beheaded them, burnt babies alive, slaughtered our men, took innocent people hostages, 251 men, women, children, babies. That's who he's supporting. And they're the ones who are responsible for genocide. They would have killed, as their charter says, and as they themselves proclaimed, they would have killed every single Jew in Israel and every Jew in the world. So the genocide charge belongs to our enemies. What we're doing is try to fight this genocidal terrorist organization that embeds itself among civilians, prevents us from moving the civilians out of harm's way. They use gunpoint. That's where the real criminals are. But Mamdani is aligning himself with the criminals, with these murderers. But the worst thing is that he's tormenting his own citizens, his own voters. Yeah. No, that is wrong. And I've been to New York so many times, Maria, over the years. I've met all the New York mayors. They all saw themselves as mayors of all New Yorkers, not pitting one part of the population against the other.
0: That's a good point, that last thing you said, and true. I was thinking about it, too, over the weekend. Maybe it's my imagination, but it seemed like people in this country had a good handle on what was going on in the Middle East prior to 9/11. And, like, the man on the street knew what Arafat was about and Israel was about and the fact that presidents like Carter and Clinton and Bush tried to give the PA and the Palestinians a homeland, a state, a capital, a share of Jerusalem, and they just wouldn't take it. And then after 9/11, and maybe because of all the hatred of Bush, people now really don't know. You do, but I mean, the man on the street doesn't have a clear grasp. And now people are starting to lazily fall into this, oh, the Israelis are the problem, and they're the irritant, and they're the burr in the saddle, under the saddle. And then I think that makes the anti-Semitism easier to kind of insinuate. Anyway, we're going to do poll results, and we're going to check the Jack Chat. Let's do that next here on the Jack Show on KTSA.
7: Hi, good afternoon on the west side. Highway 151 westbound, just past 410. A crash was called in. Don't have eyes on it, but there is a slowdown from Penn Road. In downtown, 35 southbound, just past I-10. A stalled car is off to the right shoulder. Part of that right lane is blocked. People are avoiding the right lane, so it is causing a heavy slowdown. 410 westbound at Morrison. This road work has you down to one lane getting by. It's got you backed up from Roosevelt. 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
1: Hello, Jack. This is John from Seguin. I love the show. I'm Anthony Fauci. I don't believe the feds will be able to do anything to him or will have the backbone to do anything. But I do believe some inventive state attorney generals could handle this situation. Sounds like a conspiracy if he talked to several other people about this. Yeah. Anyways, thank you. I love your show. Goodbye.
0: All right. That's what you do. First name, town, comment, 210-599-5550. Here's the next one.
2: Hey, Jack. This is Todd calling from San Antonio.
0: Hey, Todd.
2: I heard the show yesterday. Well, most days I hear it, but yesterday, and your frustration with the podcast, and I'm calling to not just jump on and add to that, but I join your frustration there. It's the only way to catch you, it seems, is on the AM airwaves. So if you drive out of our greater San Antonio area, which I do every day, it's like impossible to find your show. I know you know that. I'm not telling you anything, but the reason I'm saying that is because you are by far the best host on this channel, both the 60 Minutes show and the Jack and 60 show and the 2 hour show later. You're awesome, dude. Show's great. Don't get too frustrated, but tell them to freaking fix it, man. Damn, if you try to go listen live, damn it, listen live. The website's trash, let alone trying to find the podcast. But anyway, you rule. But them getting you on anything other than the AM airways is doggy doo-doo. Thanks, Jack.
0: I know. It's frustrating. I had a whole meltdown about that last week. I can't be doing that too often. But I do believe good people are aware of it and working on it. And hopefully, I'm going to keep you posted. I promise. We'll whatever I find out, whatever happens, I will let you know. We'll do more Jack Chat calls tomorrow. But again, real quick, if you are listening to the podcast or even the live show and you just can't or don't get in with a live call, 210-599-5550. And just leave first name, town, comment. Try to keep it a minute or under. And we'll do those. I'll see you back on the radio tomorrow. Thank you for listening.

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3: It's 3 o'clock at KTSA San Antonio. I'm Stacey Keene. An investigation is underway into the discovery of a dead body that was found wrapped in plastic in a closet of a San Antonio home. Bexar County Sheriff Javier Salazar says deputies were called to a home on Fort Leonard yesterday afternoon regarding a missing persons report. Two women at the residence told deputies that a man who lived there was missing. Salazar says deputies found blood inside the residence and later found the body wrapped up in plastic inside a closet. It's unclear if that body is that of the alleged missing person, but Salazar says the circumstances surrounding the discovery remain highly suspicious. The U.S. will begin a phased opening of the country's southern cattle ports. More now from KTSA's Christian Blood.
4: The decision by the Department of Agriculture Friday allows a limited amount of cattle to be imported from Mexico after the ports were closed in May to control the New World screwworm outbreak. The USDA will reopen the livestock port in Douglas, Arizona, August 24th. Other ports will reopen later depending on Mexico's compliance with the Joint Action Plan. The USDA's tracked 42 confirmed cases of the flesh-eating parasite, mostly in Texas, since the start of the outbreak June 3rd. Christian Blood, KTSA News.
3: A second suspect is now in custody in connection with the recent armed robbery of a San Antonio bank. Omar Resendez Diaz was arrested and charged with aggravated robbery for the July 18th incident. Authorities say Resendez Diaz and Luis Berrios entered a Security Service Federal Credit Union branch on North Loop 1604 East. They held an employee at gunpoint and then stole items from the customers. The two managed to flee in a vehicle that was later found abandoned. Both suspects are now in custody. It's 3:02 and time for KTSA Sports. Here's James Pledger.
5: The Dallas Cowboys report to training camp today in Oxnard, California, and tomorrow they will hold their State of the Cowboys address with Jerry Jones, Stephen Jones, and head coach Brian Schottenheimer. First practice will begin on Wednesday, and remember, San Antonio Sports Star will be live from Cowboys training camp in Oxnard 1 week from today. In other NFL news, Cardinals quarterback holdout Jacoby Brissett just came to an end of his holdout before the start of camp as they agreed to terms on a reworked deal that increases his compensation to $50.5 million with incentives that can push it to $21 million for 2026. Finally, the Astros are in Anaheim tonight as they take on the Los Angeles Angels with first pitch set for 8:40. I'm James Pledger for 94.1 San Antonio Sports Star.
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6: Hi, good afternoon on the southwest side. Loop 410 westbound at 35. A crash was called in. We are seeing at least a 6-minute slowdown. 35 northbound at New Braunfels. There's a crash at the off-ramp. It's causing a heavy slowdown from Austin Street. I-10 westbound at Loop 410. There's a stalled vehicle on the connecting ramp. Use caution there. Highway 90 westbound between Military and Hunt Lane. You are on and off the brakes for at least an extra 5 minutes. I'm Rebecca Parker, KTSA Time Saver Traffic.
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14: Great radio stations everywhere, along with Sam and Polo. It is the Joe Pags Show. Thanks. Appreciate you stopping by. There's a lot going on, lots to get to, lots to talk about. We've got Daniel Turner on today. He's the founder and executive director of Power of the Future. We're talking about nuclear last Friday, and I didn't run these sound bites because they were very long. And I don't know how interested people are in hearing the president go on about nuclear power. It was important, but there was a news conference last week where he did it from the Oval Office, where he signed some executive orders and was basically incentivizing people to build more nuclear in this country. We get into that with Daniel. What does that mean? Are we still afraid of nuclear because of the Love Canal and Three Mile Island and Chernobyl and so on? I mean, are we still scared because nuclear power has, I mean, you had the reactors melting down back in the 70s. Are they better technology now? Is it clean energy? Do the green energy people like it or dislike it? Going to get into all that and then some with Daniel Turner. Also, Kay Hill today on the DSA, the Democrat Socialists of America, taking over. In fact, moron Zamdani, what is it? Sam, what is it again?
15: Yeah, it's moron.
14: It is moron. Okay. Oh, no, I just looked at it. Zoran Mamdani. The mayor of New York decided, hey, going to open 5 city-run grocery stores and force them to lower the prices by 30%. Sounds good. We're going to get into why that's not so good. Also, why freezing the rent is not so good. We'll do that with Kay coming up and then some. I want to start, though, with a story that isn't connected to anything that you probably have paid attention to in the news. And the story is about a TikTok trend. Now, don't switch off. I get it. If you're not on TikTok, don't like TikTok, that's fine. For those who don't know, it is a vertical video website. Like you go to it on your phone, and it's the same shape as your phone, and the video fills the entire phone. I've got a big following there, whatever. A lot of people are not into social media like I am. A couple of things. A, it's a big part of my job. The show Beyond the Show takes place on other social media outlets. We get 3 hours a day to be on these great radio stations. Then we go and we do some social media. My wife, very smartly, does very limited social media. Sam does a lot of social media, both in her job and personally. Polo, not so much. He'll do some Facebook. So this isn't about you have to be on social media. But I want to warn people, when it comes to trends and trying to go viral, for those who don't know, going viral means a lot of people watch the video that you posted. And I've had several that have gone viral, but I would never, ever, ever, never do what a woman in Oklahoma did. And it's not her fault that this led to her demise. It's not. It's the fault of the person who did it. But let me explain it. Sam, if I say the Netflix trend, do you know what that means?
15: No.
14: Paula, do you know what that means? The Netflix trend?
16: I only know Netflix and chill.
14: I got you. That's not what it is, but it's a different thing. So the Netflix trend on TikTok is in the beginning of documentaries on Netflix, they will show the people sitting down who are going to be interviewed in the documentary. And as they sit down, there's this music playing. It's like violin music or something. Sam, does that ring a bell now? Where they sit down, they're about to do a documentary, yeah. and they're showing them in their own setting. It's a wide shot. You see the lights. You see whatever. It's almost like the wide shot we have here, but you see the lights better and everything else. And they sit down, and on it, people are writing, getting ready from a Netflix documentary where I talk about how hard it is to do whatever job I do, or how hard it is to be the mother of fill in the blank many people, or when I went through, you know, 3 divorces and blah, blah, blah. Yeah, it's sort of saying I'm going, like, they're not really going to do a Netflix documentary, but the trend is you have the sound that they play on Netflix, and then you say what the documentary is. Does that make sense, Sam?
15: Yeah, that makes sense.
14: Paula, you following what I'm saying?
16: Yeah.
14: Okay, so this lady sits down. She's a mother. She's somebody who had a big following on TikTok. Name was Sarah Gilson. She sits down and does this trend. She sits down, and I'll show it to those who are watching. I will show you her. This is on the left. It says, preparing for when Netflix drops a documentary about my soon-to-be ex-husband, who I just found out is a pedophile. Sam, have you heard about this story?
15: I have, yes.
14: Paul, have you heard about this?
16: No.
14: So she posts this in early July, and then 4 days ago, he shows up at the house, shoots and kills her, and then kills himself in front of like her 13-year-old child. Now, she didn't do anything wrong, but probably should have thought this through first. He was a coach. Coach Duff was his name over on TikTok. He was the coach of like a high school girls basketball team. There were allegations that he was having a physical relationship with like a 15-year-old on his team. This is what she allegedly was talking about. But I want to make this a warning for everybody and anybody who's listening and watching. What you post on social media should be innocuous. It should be not giving your address, not giving your personal life, not giving you, don't dox yourself, and certainly don't accuse somebody of a crime on social media. This guy's the bad guy. She's not the bad guy. This should not have happened. But we get into this comfort zone because when she's doing this video, she's sitting like in her house. She sits down in a chair and she does this. It goes viral, gets millions of views, gets back to him. She was filing for a temporary restraining order or whatever. He shows up in some small town in Owasso, Oklahoma. Shows up and, according to authorities, kills her then himself. There is no reason to put your entire life on social media. None. I do a lot of social media. I do one or two videos a day on social media. I do it to hopefully educate people, talk about news stories. Every once in a while, like this past weekend, I made a pizza at the house, and I posted that I made a pizza. But the last thing I would ever do is sit down and talk about my dad is no good, my wife is this, that, and the other, my kids are a pain in my ass. I mean, I wouldn't do that. Not because I'm smarter than she is. I understand why she posted it. Maybe it was therapeutic for a minute, but now she's just dead. And she was this young woman who had everything to live for. I urge you to not fall for the allure of social media and possibly going viral. I urge you to not let it get to that point. Let me say it again. He's the bad guy. He's the villain. She's the victim. But if she doesn't post that 20-second video, she's alive today. Let the process happen. If he's a pedophile, if he's sleeping with a 15-year-old in his gym class or on his basketball team, let the authorities take care of business. Let him face that. Let him be put away for it. I urge you to not let social media take over your life by seeing how many clicks there are. Of course I see how many people watch my videos. Of course I want to make sure I bring content that you like. Of course we want to all do well, and maybe you can make a couple of bucks as a side hustle. But before you sit down and point that camera at yourself and say something that is so extremely personal and could also set somebody off, think. Sam, I mentioned that she's the victim, right? She's not the bad 100%. Guy here.
15: Right.
14: But, I mean, just a little bit of forethought. Just a little bit of thought. Don't sit down and do this. Let the process happen. Let him go to jail if that's what he's breaking the law. Then sit down and do this. Don't fall for the allure of getting, thousands or millions of views. It's not worth it. Tim, you got anything on this?
15: I totally agree. I see a lot of it. People my age, and I'm in my 30s, they just post so much. And I will say that my generation is getting a little bit better about it. We aren't posting as much. It's kind of like, you know, it used to be FOMO, fear of missing out. Now it's just kind of like, eh, stick to yourself. But I do see a lot of social media influencers post crazy personal things. And I'm just like, what made you think this was okay to post? And I agree. She's the victim here, obviously. But why would she post that? It just doesn't make any sense to me.
14: And she got a bunch of views.
15: I'm sure she did.
14: And now she's got a burial site. And, you know, that, that to me,
15: it's sad.
14: We need to wake up and realize it's real life. You know, one of your sisters, I won't say which one, was on TikTok and was doing dances and stuff. And I was like, do you want people watching you dance and do videos? Right. Because there are people watching you do that. And some of them have nefarious, you know, reasons. And she went, you know what, you're right, and then stopped. I mean, and that's, I think that's the way you have to look at it. This is not real life, but some people live in that bubble. And you want those people to not look at you in a certain way and not think, like there's somebody out there who's talking about TPUSA and blah, blah, blah. Somebody doxed her, like found out who she was, put her full name out there, put her address out there, put her kids' names out there. No, no, you got to be careful what you're doing. When you're doing something online, assume that you're doing it and it's forever. You know, Judge Judy says this, and she's not about social media at all, but she says if you put it on the internet, remember it's forever and everybody's going to see that. Just assume everybody is going to see that. Are you really okay with that? And again, she should be alive. Again, he's the bad guy. Again, she's the victim. But I need people, especially young women. I'm going to say it. I'm going to split this right down the middle. This is not about young men necessarily. This is about women who are vulnerable to some disgusting bad actor like that. Can women be violent too? Of course. Can women do bad things? Of course. But generally speaking, when it comes to a situation like this, it's the man who is doing it. And you've got to be very, very careful. It doesn't matter how many people see your video if you end up dead because of it. Polo, anything on this?
16: I agree. I mean, I think that people get way too comfortable on the other side of that screen, thinking that whatever they're doing is it can't, you know, affect them or they can't be touched by the people on the other side.
14: Right.
16: And I think it's naive to feel that way because with the way technology is now, I mean, you can be found and
14: yes,
16: you have to be careful.
14: It's so sad. I mean, she's got a child, at least one child that I know of that just doesn't have a mother anymore. I don't know if this guy was the father or not, but they were estranged. They were still married because of a social media following, because of maybe somebody who found this interesting. You know what is interesting, Sam, and I mean this, and I didn't talk to you about it yet, but I was thinking about possibly doing the Netflix documentary open, too. I mean, it wouldn't be
15: oh,
14: it
15: wow.
14: wouldn't be anything like that, but it would be like, you
15: right.
14: know, getting ready for my Netflix documentary on how I survived corporate media, you know, something like that, without
15: right.
14: saying anybody's name, this person's a jerk or that person's
15: right.
14: a low life. I mean, why go there? Because I think the intrigue of doing it is that, you know, you're sort of leaving an open loop. Yeah, I'm about to do my Netflix documentary about how my engine blew up. I mean, something that's not going to make somebody
15: right.
14: go nuts
15: yeah.
14: and not going to change somebody's, you know, thought process on what it is they saw. I'm telling you, man, people are rewired these days. Please, parents, be extra careful about what your kids are doing on social media. And you yourself, as you're listening to me, you might be trying to build a following, and I hope that you do. Be smart. Be smart before you press that button and start recording it. Be even smarter before you upload. Before you upload, make sure you look at it 30 different times and think to yourself, let me give this advice. Now that Dad's on a bit of a rant, Sam, I'll give you this advice. It's completely disconnected. Still technology. But before you send that email, read it over 30 times. I have emails that I have written that I haven't sent. Sam, do you know that? I have emails that I wrote to people 10 years ago.
15: Oh, me too.
14: That I haven't sent.
15: Yeah, yeah.
14: Because it felt good to write it and to say it. But I'm here to tell you right now, because of my proficiency in writing emails, there are people that I used to work with that still think that I'm you know, this, that, or the other. They're stupid for thinking that. Let me be as clear as I can. Stupid! They're not very thick. They're not very mature. They didn't understand what I was laying down. But if I were to go back and do it again, I would never send those emails for the simple reason that it wasn't taken the way social media, emails, text messages, they are emotionless. So now you're leaving it up to the person on the other side of the video screen, on the other side of the email, on the other side of the text, to assume what you meant. Now, with this woman, it's clear what she meant. She called her soon-to-be ex-husband a pedophile. She said it. But when it comes to any technology, really use your brain. Because it's not like a conversation. And I wish to God she had never done that. I hope that this lesson is learned by anybody who's ready to sit down and do a video or send an email or send a text, that you think to yourself, how is this going to be received if I do this? Because she could have done that video and never posted it. And she could have felt better about her situation. You know what I mean, Sam?
15: Not only that, but I see so many people, instead of defending themselves in some kind of verbal altercation or physical, they just pull their phone out to record. It's like, well, I've got you on recording. Well, what good does that do you if you're hurt?
14: Right.
15: You know what I mean?
14: Right, or
15: it's
14: dead.
15: Kind of the same thing.
14: Yeah,
15: exactly. Like, what good does that do, you know?
14: No, I totally know. 833-JOE-PAGS, 833-563-7247, joepags.com. I want your thoughts on this. You think that I sound like I'm blaming her? I want to hear you. You think that I just opened your eyes and you went, holy mackerel, you're right about social media. I want to hear you. If you've got a different perspective on this, I want to hear you. 833-JOE-PAGS, 833-563-7247, joepags.com. 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You've got people, bad guys out there who are called data brokers. They go and collect your data, where you shopped. I went and filled up gas in my car today. They would know that from my credit card record if they get a hold of that through the gas station. You got to find out who's collecting information on you, putting it together, and then selling it to the highest bidder. Bad guys can buy it if they've got a credit card or a way to pay. And once they have it, they're going to inundate you with spam phone calls, spam text messages, spam emails. It could be phishing scams, ransomware. It could be all sorts of stuff. And you don't want that. You can get your good name back by using Incogni like I have. Over 400 different sites have been told to take my information off. 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
6: Hi, good afternoon. On the west side, Highway 90 westbound between Military and Hunt Lane, there's at least 5 minutes of stop and go. 1604 westbound between Valverde and 281, you've got a 6 minute slowdown. I-10 eastbound at 35, you've got a stalled vehicle on the connecting ramp. It's causing a slowdown from Colorado Street. I-10 westbound at Loop 410, a stalled car is blocking part of the connecting ramp. 35 northbound at New Braunfels, there's a crash at the off-ramp. I'm Rebecca Parker, KTSA, Time Saver Traffic.
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14: Hi, great to have you. Thanks. I appreciate you stopping by the Joe Pags Show for your Monday. There's a lot going on. Cahill on the DSA. And Mom Donnie now offering 30% off your groceries, man. That sounds good, doesn't it? Sounds like a good deal. It's not. It's the government taking over the food supply. It's not a good deal. It's actually a really bad deal. And people in New York should wisen up. Also, freezing the rent is a bad deal, too. I'll tell you why as we go forward. I have Cahill on that. We also have Daniel Turner on from Power of the Future. Going to talk about what the president said about nuclear. Something that you need to hear. Make sure you stick around for that. Let me go to Lyle, who's in San Antonio at the flagship, KTSA. Lyle, what's going on? Hi.
29: Joe, how are you, sir, my friend?
14: Living the dream.
29: Hey, listen, I just wanted to kind of throw another angle to this case that you're talking about, the murder-suicide.
14: Go ahead.
29: Is that, just by some stretch of the imagination, what if the allegations are false?
14: Could be.
29: And the girl or the girl that said something or whatever it is didn't get to play on his team, and now she's going to get back at the coach, et cetera.
14: Yeah.
29: And his wife believes the allegations and puts it out on social media without having the whole story.
14: Right.
29: And now you got a dead family.
14: Well, does that let him kill her and then himself? I don't think so, even if it's false. If it's false, then you take her up for defamation. No, if it's false, you fight it, right?
29: Yeah. I know, you would. But apparently, you know, who knows what mental state he was in, because he could have lost his job, put him on probation, could have lost his job and everything. And now, because you're pissed off at him, you're going to throw him underneath the bus, and it's not really, it may not even be true.
14: Right. Now, Lyle, I think it's a good point, and it's a point that has to be considered. I appreciate the call. We don't know if he was a pedophile. She made the allegation. She said it on her social media. She's now dead. Now, that, of course, leads me to make some assumptions, but I don't know if he was, and I have no idea if there was a relationship or not, and I guess more will come out as we go forward. But it's a good point. If he's been convicted of it, which is what I said in my monologue, if he's been convicted of it, then her doing that video as he's behind bars, she's completely covered. She literally made an allegation that he was that before there was any adjudication, before there was any case, before there was anything. It never, ever gives him the okay to do what he did. But your point is well taken. Listen, even if he's convicted, don't post it, unless you really, really want to. But while he's walking around free, and before any of this is even known by anybody in the community, you just sit down and do that? I wish she'd have thought first. Mike, Marco Island, Florida, where I used to do radio back in the day, 35 years ago. What's on your mind? Quickly.
30: Joe, you know, I just want to tell you, I love your show. You bring back thoughts of Howard Stern prior to his movies, when he would share his life. It was fantastic. You're even more smart than him.
14: Thank you.
30: But that girl, I'm going to tell you, she was angry, brother. She wanted to hurt the ex.
14: Yes.
30: So that's why she put it. And she did. She hurt him, and bless her heart, he got mad and he hurt her back. And I'm so sorry that he did that. But yeah, that's what happened, brother.
14: Well, Mike, listen, I appreciate you. We did. We worked in Marco Island, Florida in 1990. We were on WMIB and WCOO. I don't even think they exist anymore. 1400 AM and 98.7 FM. So that brings back a lot of memories going over the Jolly Bridge in Marco Island. No, you're right. She wanted to hurt him, and she did with words. What he did is unforgivable. Think twice before you post on social media. AJ, after the break, keep it here.
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6: Hi, good afternoon. On the far northeast side, Loop 1604 westbound between Valverde and 281. It's about a 5-minute slowdown. Highway 90 westbound between Loop 410 and Loop 1604. You've got 3 minutes of stop and go. 35 northbound at New Braunfels. There is a crash at the off-ramp. It's causing a backup from Austin Street. I-10 upper level westbound between North Frio and Culebra. That road work has you down to just one lane getting by. 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I'm Rebecca Parker, KTSA Time Saver Traffic.
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4: By the Joe Pag Show, lots to get to. We've got, listen, this is really good news. We've got President Trump on Air Force One, and you can hardly hear him. Sam, boom, right?
5: That's how he likes it, I guess.
4: Right, Paulo? The audio expert. Paulo, does it bother you more than it does most people when you hear audio that bad?
6: Yes.
4: Yes, I'm sure.
6: It's like the other day when you were playing some audio and the echo that was in there was just horrible.
4: Right, and there's nothing you can do about it. I want to play it.
6: Yeah.
4: You know? I mean, damn, anything? You said that sounded better than Air Force One sounds?
5: Yeah, I mean, it's pretty bad. All they have to do is just give him one of those little tiny microphones like you have.
4: Boom.
5: And then everyone could just have the audio afterwards.
4: Done. Like,
5: you know, the White House could just stream this on YouTube and all these reporters could just get it right off of YouTube right afterwards. I don't get it.
6: What would be funny is if they give him one of those microphones that, I know what you're talking about, but I'd rather him have like the little tiny ones that has like the wire on it, and then he'll hold it right like that, and then he'll say, "My hands look huge," you know, like holding this like little microphone.
4: Okay, great.
6: And then that would be like super funny.
4: His hands would look bigger than anybody's hands.
6: Yes, the biggest hands I've ever seen.
5: He moves his hands way too much to hold a microphone.
4: Yeah, that's true. He does a lot of this thing.
6: The accordion thing. Yeah.
4: I don't know, it's like almost like a dolphin or a seal, I should say.
6: I think he's playing the accordion, but yeah.
4: Is that what it is?
6: Yes. Could be.
4: Hey, down south, they call it a squeeze box. Might be playing the squeeze box. They do. There's actually a song called Mama that plays the squeeze box, and Daddy
5: from
4: doesn't
5: what?
4: Sleep all night
5: like
4: or something.
5: From the 40s?
4: Yes, it's from 1942. That's what it's from. Paula, what is that, like in the 70s, right? The squeeze box song?
6: I think so.
4: Yeah. 833-JOE-PAGS, 833-563-7247, joepags.com. AJ.
7: Big time Motown, Joe Pags.
4: Talk to me, brother.
7: What's going on, Big Daddy?
4: Hey, man.
7: Hey. I don't mind them here squiggly diggly wiggly because they're going to get it wrong anyway if you even hear it clearly. So forget them. Let them.
4: I'm sorry. You don't care if it's squiggly wiggly giggly?
7: I don't care if it's wiggly giggly.
4: Okay. There you go.
7: Hey, they not going to get it right anyway.
4: That's true.
7: And when you hear him and it's run right out of his mouth and they tell it a whole different way.
4: Yep.
7: So why not let them go?
4: That's what it is.
7: What the heck?
4: That's what it is. It's going to be all
7: come
4: noise.
7: On. So therefore, let him have at it. But I know when he know when to come clear and know when to do it.
4: Yes.
7: And so therefore, I just left Detroit, man. I had to go to my daughter's grandmama's funeral up there. And man, Motown, they picking them idiot liberals up there. Motown, I hate to say it because I stayed there. You know about it. You
4: yes.
7: stayed there.
4: Yes.
7: And we all know about the place. But Motown. That place ain't been right since 1967. And everybody they picked, right quick, they screwed up the money. Evidently, Motown, I'd have been to 3 funerals in the last year up there. And we in Houston do road work and just work outside the box quicker than they do.
4: Right.
7: Motown, they working on the same thing. The same thing.
4: AJ, listen, hold on a second. Listen, when Gretchen Whitmer was elected, she said she was going to fix the roads. She didn't? What?
7: Motown. 94.
4: It's a mess.
7: Motown. 94 is a mess.
4: Yeah.
7: I mean, a plum dumb mess. And they working on all of them. So all of them bumpy, dumpy, and stumpy. And you just got to hope your car. Hey, I even hate to get a rental car out from there. Because, I mean, Motown, the car might break down on you.
4: Rumpy, that's Dumpy, and Stumpy. So you're just going to rhyme everything today? Rumpy, Dumpy, and Stumpy?
7: Hey, you know how I shake and bake. Come on, Motown.
4: So now the president's in Milford today, which, of course, is in the Detroit area. I think he's out there because this Abdul El-Sayed guy is going to win unless they do something to make sure that he doesn't. The Republican there needs to get that seat. It doesn't make any sense that a guy who literally is talking about raising your taxes and a guy who basically is somebody who's in line with those who are in Dearborn and Hamtramck, if you know what I mean. So at some point, the people of Michigan have to wake up. Michigan is filled with good people. They've been, you know, their eyes have been blinded for a long time.
7: They've been bamboozled.
4: Oh, they have been, yeah.
7: They've been bamboozled.
4: Yeah.
7: Just say it. They've been bamboozled and the Muslims took over Dearborn and Hamtramck.
4: Right.
7: I rode by the old hood, Motown. I don't have a hood anymore.
4: Right.
7: It's nothing there. It's all flat ground. It's just gone. I'm like, okay, what is, and they're going to pick this guy? And they're going to put another one in there?
4: Yep.
7: After all the other ones did? Or didn't do. I mean, come on, Motown. I feel so sorry for them people up there. I hope they get.
4: I don't. Well, let me stop you. I don't feel sorry for them. If they're stupid enough to vote for them, then that's on them. But we got 15 Michigan stations listening right now, and I know that they're smarter than that. But if you vote for this guy El-Sayed, that's on you. I mean, what am I supposed to do?
7: Yeah, and you know it's so bad that the good have to take it on with the bad. The one that's voting the right way.
4: Yep.
7: That's so shameful. And I ain't gonna say the cheat is in. I dare not say that.
4: we got enough information that there was something wrong in 2020 that hopefully before the election happens in November, we can make sure that the vote counts. But I'm not gonna hold my breath at this point. It's already almost August.
7: Thank you. Keep your fingers crossed. But hey, Michigan, wake up.
4: Yes.
7: Wake up, baby.
4: Exactly right,
7: love
4: brother.
7: Love you, big daddy.
4: Love you, too.
7: Love you, man.
4: All right, man. AJ from Houston. Oh, he's going to say shaking and bacon and stuff. Sammy called in to rhyme everything today. Stumpy, Bumpy, and Dumpy.
5: I guess so.
4: Got all sorts of stuff going on.
5: He was on a roll.
4: I guess he was. But AJ's good people. Yeah, Milford is where the president was today. But on the way there, good news.
8: We've pretty much destroyed their military.
4: I'll just translate it.
8: They want to meet, and we're meeting.
4: So they want to meet, and we're meeting.
8: What happens is a chance we can make a deal. Without what we did, they wouldn't even be talking to us.
4: But my favorite guy is the guy who emails me saying, you have the ability through AI to take that audio and fix it and blah, blah. Like, I have time to grab 12 different pieces of audio, put them through some audio compressor and lift the speech and lower the background noise. We could do that if I had 32 hours to plan for the show. Sam, why didn't you do that before you handed me these videos today?
5: Yeah, this video's from like an hour and a half ago.
4: Right,
5: so
4: we try to turn
5: luck.
4: It fast.
5: I mean, also, I don't think you need to translate everything he's saying. You can hear what he's saying.
4: Come on, I like doing it,
5: loud.
4: I like doing it, though.
5: Yeah.
8: They requested a meeting.
4: Does that bother you, Sam?
5: Yes.
4: Does it bother you?
6: I also think you're able to figure it out so easily because he says the same stuff over and over.
4: There you go. See, this is actually, he could have said this 2 weeks ago.
8: Directly. And we're meeting.
4: Yeah.
8: Good things can happen, I guess.
4: Good things can happen, I guess.
8: Oil dropped very big today. Stock markets, as of about an hour ago, was like through the roof. But no, they requested a meeting. They would not have requested the meeting if we were doing poorly.
4: If we were doing poorly.
8: The only reason they want to meet is because we've been hitting them very hard.
4: There you go. Only reason they want to meet is because they've been... Okay, yes, you could probably understand what he's saying, but that's a lot of noise. And again, you've got professional broadcasters. They call it a gaggle. There's a gaggle of reporters and those who are taking audio and taking video on Air Force One. Nobody listens to this back and says to themselves, yeah, that kind of sucked. Maybe we should get closer to him next time, or maybe we should ask him to wear a lav. It's not that hard, is it? So am I missing something?
5: I mean, if you think about in the Biden administration, we never got any of this with the president then. So we're kind
4: of being
5: spoiled.
4: I appreciate his transparency. I am not blaming President Trump for the bad audio. I'm blaming people whose job. If the audio on this show sucked, I would blame Polo. Because Polo is my audio guy. He's the ears. He's the guy. That's why it always sounds good. But I mean, I don't know.
6: I'm not jinxing anything.
4: Stop. But what I'm saying is, it's not on the president. I mean, he's out there answering questions and being transparent like Biden never was. Here's another one.
9: Are you concerned about depleted stockpiles if there is a Rocky.
4: Are you concerned about the lowering stockpile of weapons? Asking about the level of the weaponry we have.
10: We have money. We have a lot of ammunition, different types. You know, Biden gave a lot to Ukraine, and so we're building that up. But we have a lot. We have a lot of the mid-level stuff, too. I mean, more than we could ever use, no matter what. But we have a lot. I'd like to have more, to be honest. But so much was given to Ukraine by Biden. When I left, the cupboards were full. When I came here with Obama, he didn't buy ammunition. We had very little. And I got it built. Now, as soon as I left, they gave a lot of it to Ukraine. I mean, numbers that nobody's ever seen before.
4: Nobody's ever seen the numbers before.
10: So we're building it very rapidly. Plants are being built. A lot of equipment is being built. The Patriots in particular are being built. The THAAD system is going up. We have a lot. Every one of our contractors is building 4 to 5 plants right now. And we're in very good shape. But for some of the more sophisticated stuff, we'd certainly like to have more. Biden gave a lot of it away.
4: What's interesting about that is so many people are asking the question about the stockpiles lately. Even when I interview somebody, I'm asking them about the stockpiles. And that's coming from somewhere. Somebody is saying the stockpiles are low. Now, I don't think the stockpiles are low. I don't think that we have a problem with weaponry. Of course, you've got to make more once you use the stuff that you have. But I think this is, and I'm not going conspiracy theory here. I think this is a good educated guess, that there are people, actors on the left, maybe funded by China, maybe funded by Iran, for all we know. Now, I don't think so. Sam, was it Mark Kelly that did this?
5: I mean, wasn't he the one saying, oh, our stockpiles are low just like a couple months ago?
4: I don't know. Maybe. You know, Mark Kelly is such a doofus and a lowlife, in my opinion. And I don't care that he was a military, you know, active military guy. I don't care what his level was in the Army, Navy, Air Force, Marines. I think he was Navy. I don't care. And I'm here to tell those of you who are warriors, who are either current or former military, who are listening to my voice, and a lot of you listen to me every night, I think what you're doing is great. But any individual can be a jerk. Any individual can be an ass wagon. Any individual can be a loser like Mark Kelly. Just because he served doesn't make him automatically a perfect guy. It doesn't. But, I mean, bottom line is, in general, I support the military more than most. And I will continue to do that. But if somebody in the military, like there was a guy last week came out, on his last day of being in uniform, he was retiring or his duty was done, whatever it was. He's sitting there in uniform talking about how horrible Donald Trump is. I think that guy's an ass wagon. I don't have to give that guy the time of day. I don't have to honor his service because it turns out he's a piece of garbage. You don't come out against the commander-in-chief that you just served under. What's the matter with you? Can you have an opinion? Yes. But this was an opinion. There was a guy 2 weeks ago in uniform who's now been arrested because he said Donald Trump should die. He's wearing a uniform. Should I honor that guy? So Mark Kelly, because of his service, sure, thanks for serving. Thanks for signing up. What happened to you? Because if he's out there saying the stockpile is low, how would he know the stockpiles are low? How would he have any idea? He's not in that group that knows these things. And then, you know, add that to the fact that he was with the other seditious six, talking about how you don't have to follow orders. Yeah, he said illegal orders, right. But they also alleged that the orders coming from the President of the United States were illegal. Get it? That's sedition. So I don't have the time of day for Mark Kelly. If he said that, Sam, did you look it up? Did he say it?
5: Yes, it was him who said it. And that intrigued Secretary Hegseth to do like a full Pentagon review on him.
4: 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There you go. 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Keep it here, 833-JOE-PAGS, 833-563-7247, or go to joepags.com, scroll down, click on contact. 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I uploaded Ralph Pizzullo, the long form. It's over 36 minutes long, about elections, about election integrity, about the book he wrote based on the CIA whistleblowers. I got to go check that out. It's over at YouTube, joepags.com/YouTube, or back after this.
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9: Craig at afternoon on the far northeast side. Loop 1604 westbound between Bulverde and 281. You've got a 6-minute slowdown. Highway 90 westbound between Loop 410 and Loop 1604. There's at least a 5-minute delay. 35 northbound at New Braunfels. You've got a crash at the off-ramp. You should expect delays from Austin Street. I-10 eastbound at La Cantera Parkway. There's that road work at the entrance ramp and the exit ramp. All right, it's officially the most wonderful time of the year at Staples. 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I'm Rebecca Parker, KTSA, Time Saver Traffic.
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4: Glad to have you. Thanks. I appreciate you stopping by. Cahill next hour. Then it's going to be Daniel Turner hour number 3. Make sure you stick around for that. When you find out what Zora Mamdani did in New York, you're going to at first go, that's a pretty good idea. Just like, you know, a rent freeze. That's a pretty good idea. And then you're going to go, oh, that's not really good, because, I mean, this is exactly what they did in Venezuela. This is exactly what they've done in all these places that say socialism is great and the people will own everything. Turns out the government owns everything. There's a class of elites that get to live high on the hog as everybody else starves. You'll find that out. But what he did today, because Sam, like right on the surface, you're like, well, that's a pretty good deal, 30% off. Damn good. That's a pretty good deal, freeze the rent.
5: Right.
4: But then you figure out why he's doing it, and that becomes a problem. So savings now misery later. We'll explain that next hour. 833-JOE-PAGS, 833-563-7247, joepags.com. Tim, San Antonio, what's up?
19: Hey, Joe, I am just getting tired of hearing Captain Kelly this and Captain Kelly that. I spent 4 years in the Navy, 26 years in the Coast Guard.
4: Thanks, man.
19: 10 and a half years as a customs officer on the northern border.
4: Wow.
19: And he's lucky that's all he got punished with. I served on the, not at the same time, I served on the USS Midway for 2 years, the ship that he brags about flying off of.
4: Did you know him?
19: I put him in the same boat.

0: do that. No. And I think they think if they get arrested, that makes them somehow a winner. No, it doesn't. It makes you a loser. What's the matter with you?
1: Makes you have a criminal record, you dummy.
0: Yeah, exactly.
1: So anyway,
0: right.
1: I love listening to your show.
0: Thank you, Tim.
1: I love listening to your show. I'm glad I live in San Antonio because I get to go to gun shows and sell my guns.
0: Boom.
1: Which you can't always do that in all states.
0: No, you can't.
1: But
0: well, Tim, listen, I appreciate your service. I appreciate you calling in on this today. Great stuff. Yeah, Mark Kelly. I don't call him Captain Kelly. I'm not in the Navy. I don't have to call him anything. You can call him Mark Kelly. Or call him an ass wagon. I can do that as well. Here's more from the president on Air Force One.
2: What's your relationship like with the Senate Majority Leader?
3: It's fun. He's got to get his job done. It's fun. I have a good.
0: The question is, what is your relationship like with the Senate Majority Leader? I know Sam can hear it, but Sam pulled these videos. I don't know if you heard the question, but the question is about John Thune. What's your relationship like?
3: Relationship with John Thune. He's just got to get his job done. You got to get the Save America Act passed. Or better than that would be the filibuster. If you terminate the filibuster, everything happens.
2: Tricky.
3: If you don't terminate the filibuster, only bad things will happen. If you don't terminate the filibuster, only bad things will happen.
0: So there you go. And they're also trying to pit him versus Netanyahu.
4: Prime Minister Netanyahu opposes sending F-35s to Turkey. Are you going to tell him?
3: Look, Turkey's been a great ally for me. You know, I think he's done a very good job. Did a good job with Syria. He's a friend of mine, and nobody tells me what we should be selling. And now Turkey's been a tremendous ally for me.
0: I'm glad he said that. Nobody tells me what we should be selling. I'm glad he said that. Benjamin Netanyahu has no say. He can have an opinion. He can say things to the President of the United States, but he has no say. People keep acting like Section 219 of the NDAA somehow hands off our military to Israel, or we're merging with Israel. That's not happening. Go read what it actually says. But Netanyahu is a friend. He's certainly somebody who can give an opinion to President Trump, but nobody tells Trump what to do, and Trump proved that by saying, I'm going to sell anything I want to whoever I want to. 833-JOE-PAGS, 833-563-7247. Keep it here. Coming back.
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5: What started off as

0: possible missing persons case is now looking more like a homicide investigation. A man in his 30s was reported missing on Sunday, but Bexar County Sheriff's deputies would find a body wrapped up in plastic in a closet inside a home on the west side.
1: There is evidence of trauma, and there is also evidence that somebody tried to clean up the what we're considering to be the crime scene at this point.
0: Sheriff Javier Salazar says two women and one man are being detained. There's more on this developing story on the front page of KTSA.com. Police have identified the woman who was found dead on a San Antonio roadway. Police say Yolanda Cano was walking eastbound in the 1500 block of El Paso Street south of Lanier High School when she was struck by a vehicle. Because the driver failed to stop, police say they will be facing charges of collision involving death upon their arrest. And American Landmark Apartments is launching a pilot program in the San Antonio market that would provide a year of rent-free housing for teachers in exchange for creating and leading educational programs for residents. The program will be available at its three communities, with one qualified educator selected for each property. The program is designed to support all age groups and educational goals and will include academic support, tutoring, and homework help. Your KTSA Stevens Roofing AccuWeather forecast tonight, partly cloudy and humid as we drop to 75. Tomorrow, mostly sunny, 99. Right now, sunshine, 98 degrees at San Antonio's Severe Weather Station. I'm Stacey Keene. 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
2: Hi, good afternoon. On the far northwest side, loop 1604 southbound between Kyle Steele Parkway and New Gilbo, there's at least a 10-minute slowdown. 1604 eastbound at Stone Oak Parkway, there's reports of an accident. We're seeing a 20-minute backup from Northwest Military Highway. 1604 westbound between Bulverde and 281, you're jammed up for an extra 12 minutes. Highway 90 westbound between 410 and 1604, there is a bit of a delay. I'm Rebecca Parker, KTSA, Time Saver Traffic.
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9: Great radio stations across the land from San Antonio. That is Sam. That is Polo. I'm Joe. Glad to have you here. Bottom of the hour, Kay Hill. Kay is going to break down the DSA, the Democrat Socialists of America. This is an organization, a political movement that literally wants to get rid of the Senate. They'd like to get rid of the presidency. They'd like to get rid of the Department of Defense or War. They'd like to get rid of prisons. They'd like to defund ICE. Now, it's not me making this up. It's not me saying that. Literally, that's exactly what they stand for. And they think they're right. And this is a fringe group of lunatics, but when you step back a bit, maybe go up 30,000 feet, you've got Zohran Mamdani is the mayor of New York. He is in the DSA. Alexandria Ocasio-Cortez basically is a DSA person. So is Bernie Sanders. They claim they're for the working class, but Mamdani is rich. AOC somehow has a lot of money. Ilhan Omar, who acts like DSA, was worth $30 million, and the next day she was worth $15,000. Somehow, they fudged the books to do something with that. Bernie Sanders has three houses and millions of dollars. So these are elitists, these are rich people, who are pretending they're like the working class. And we would go down that list in the conversation with Kay about exactly how they're doing that. So we're going to break all that down. I'm also going to break down the fact that Zohran Mamdani, I'm telling you, I have to pause to not say moron, Sam. I have to pause to not say moron.
12: I'm pretty sure I just think of him as moron.
9: Yeah. I mean, that could be it. So we're going to get into that in earnest in a second. Now, we ended last hour with the president talking about his relationship with John Thune and how he wants Thune to do the right thing. I believe this is the soundbite.
13: Prime Minister Netanyahu opposes sending F-35.
9: No, that's the Netanyahu one. Here's Thune.
13: What's your relationship like with the Senate Majority Leader?
14: It's fine. He's got to get his job done. It's fine. I have a good relationship with John Thune. He's just got to get his job done. You got to get the Save America Act passed. Or better than that would be the filibuster. If you terminate the filibuster, everything happens.
13: Tricky.
14: If you don't terminate the filibuster, only bad things will happen. If you don't terminate the filibuster, only bad things will happen.
9: I mean, I would like to see President Trump do what he does best and put some leverage on somebody like John Thune. I'm cool with him saying, I like him. I have a good relationship. You got to get the Save America Act passed. Better yet, get rid of the filibuster. I would like to see the president come out, and sometimes people get mad at me when I sort of try to tell the president what to do. But he's a great deal maker. He's a developer, not only with buildings, but also with relationships. Why not say, because, I mean, it's been months now. It's been years. Why not say, we need a different leader now. Either do these two things, either get the Save America Act done or get rid of the filibuster, or it's time for a new leader. And he can call on 27 senators to say, we don't support John Thune as the leader, and we would like him out now. I mean, why not? So, I mean, I get what he's laying down, but I think more pressure needs to be put on John Thune. I do. Let me get into a couple of things he had to say in the campaign stop in Michigan. He's trying to make sure that Michigan can grab a red Senate seat. Right now, you got two Democrats there, Gary Peters and Lisa Slotkin. Peters is not running for re-election. You got this guy, Abdul El-Sayed, who's running as a Democrat, but he's a DSA guy. He wants to raise taxes like crazy. He wants to take over everything governmentally. The DSA guy, just like Zamdani, or Mamdani. I want to call him moron, I'm telling you. And then you've got somebody on the other side who really has a shot. So here's the president sort of talking about the right agenda, what's good from his party, and maybe what's not so good for the other party. In Michigan, listen, I love you. You got to be able to overcome
6: the concentration of blue and of DSA in that state. You got to take your state back.
15: For decades, we were told that it was totally impossible to bring back American manufacturing. Obama would say, remember Barack Hussein Obama? Obama. He was so bad at the auto industry. I don't know, you know. Honestly, I don't know how you vote for Democrats because they are so bad for the industry. But it turned out that all you really needed to get him back was a new president, somebody that understood business, understood what it was all about. I've been complaining about it for many years.
6: Auto industry needs somebody like President Trump, needs somebody not like Abdul El-Sayed, who would like to, as a DSA member, take over, have the government take over the auto industry. Is that what you want to do, Michigan? I don't think so. Or Ohio, or here in San Antonio, where they build Toyota trucks. I mean, I think that it's time for you to step up and say, no, we want a private entity to own it. We want corporations to own it because we believe corporations will do better with our money than the government can. The government has no incentive to handle your money well. None. But private business does. Private business can't survive if it doesn't handle the money right, doesn't budget right, doesn't pay people the right wage. I'm here to tell you, when government gets its hands on it, it ruins it every time. Here's more from the president in Milford, Michigan.
15: To stop the massive theft of taxpayer dollars, we ended Medicaid for illegal immigrants, and we launched the war on fraud, led by our great Vice President, J.D. Vance, who's having a tremendous... We're finding unbelievable levels of fraud. Minnesota, that governor is so crooked. Ilhan Omar with her brother, so crooked. But it's all a very serious investigation. We're finding billions of dollars, billions.
6: It's funny how he says it. Ilhan Omar with her brother. You know, just like throwing it out there. He's right. Of course he's right. As a businessman, he's right. Yeah, but he had to file for bankruptcy four times, right, out of about 200 businesses. And again, the bankruptcy laws are there to be utilized by people so they can build another business or make sure that they carry those people onto the next place or can do something. The whole idea that he used the bankruptcy laws a few times is somehow that means he's a bad businessman. You're not using your brain. And what he's saying is completely true. The government will make things worse. That's just what happened in Venezuela. The people will own everything. They elected Chavez. The people own everything. Then he took everything governmentally. Then he ran for re-election. And he lost 60-40. So they manipulated the machines to make him win 60-40. So he became a forever king until he died, eating prime rib while everybody else was eating their dogs. And then Maduro comes in, and the election doesn't matter anymore. Because he's going to win, it doesn't matter. He's just going to win. And now the state owns all of the industry. State controls all of the food, all of the water, all the electricity, all businesses, all of everything. So you barely get by as they eat prime rib and drive around in Mercedes Benzes, like they did in the old Soviet Union. They're not out for the middle class. They're out for themselves. They're just selling you a different bill of goods. Like in New York, you've got this Zoran Mamdani, who just froze the rent, and I guess a certain percentage of places in New York. Sounds great. My rent's not going to go up. But what about the person who owns the building who can't handle the property taxes because they can't raise the rent a little bit as the taxes go up? And what about when something breaks down inside of your apartment, if they can't afford to replace it because they're not getting enough rent, then what do you do? Well, what Mamdani wants is for those building owners to default. Then the city can take up the buildings, own the buildings. They can start collecting the rent. Then they can let it go to squalor. Then they'll have control of the people. It's like a new project in New York. Government-run housing is not a good deal. Ask anybody who grew up in the projects. And then he decides he's going to go and get a bunch of money from people who own second homes that are worth $5 million or more, something like that. Here's that story from the New York Post. Mamdani publishes names and addresses of all New York City property owners who could be hit with the new pied-à-terre tax. Mayor Zoran Mamdani's administration has published a searchable database of Big Apple properties that could fall under the state's new pied-à-terre tax, effectively doxing thousands of wealthy New Yorkers. He's putting out a list of the names and addresses of the people that have these second homes. You don't think that the people that support the DSA will now go after them? Story continues. The city's Department of Finance uploaded the comprehensive list, which purports to cover all unoccupied primary residences in the five boroughs worth north of $1 million, including the full names and addresses of every property owner. Quote, it's a reckless and foolish move, especially considering there are potentially thousands of properties on the list that do not qualify as second homes or whose owners will successfully dispute their inclusion. Council Minority Leader David Carr, Republican Staten Island, whose own home appears on the list, told the Post on Monday. Think about that. This is supposedly only for second homes. Let's say he puts out a list of everybody who owns a home that's over $1 million. And in New York City, $1 million is not that much money. I know it sounds stupid to say, but it's true. He puts out everybody, even if it's their primary residence. So he shouldn't have been putting it out there. He does it anyway to what, guilt them? To show everybody who doesn't have a $1 million home, look how I'm going to screw the people that do? What a horrible person, man. The following, this move follows a widely planned, panned X post by the mayor who put wealthy residents on notice to check your mailbox when you get back to the five boroughs because you've got mail a warning that notification letters were on their way. The best city in the world deserves the best parks, libraries, and schools in the world. That's only possible when we pay our fair share, Mom Donnie wrote on Thursday. And again, the rich are paying way more than their fair share. But I saw this earlier, one anecdote. A guy, and I don't know who it was, some influencer on X, I don't follow the guy, but it showed up in the feed. He says that his mother bought a home in New York for well under $1 million 30 years ago. Still owns it. Obviously, the property values have gone up, as have the taxes. So now she's on this list and got a letter from the city asking for $50,000 or $60,000 or $70,000. Now, here's somebody who bought right a long time ago, who now owns a place in New York City that the mayor decides means that you're evil rich and you owe me a bunch of money. What if she can't write that check? Then what? I'll tell you what. If she can't write that check, that means that the city will then be able to have take them to court and try to evict her or foreclose on her. Now really think about that. Is that the America you want? Is that the New York City you want? I mean, there's something wrong with the guy. Or he's told you the entire time who he was, and you guys either didn't believe it or you didn't care. Then he walks out either today or yesterday. I think this was this morning. And he says this.
16: All of this leaves too many New Yorkers feeling like groceries are out of reach.
6: So he's standing in front of, some groceries. It looks like some vegetables. I don't know what's in the bottle, grape juice or something, some cans of something. And he's flanked by people around him. Clearly, this city government will not have any white people in it. I'm just putting it out there. I don't care if the entire city government is made up of purple people. That doesn't matter to me as long as you're doing it right. But not only is he doing it wrong, he's attacking the very fabric of New York City. And as much as people on his side of the aisle talk about inclusion, there is none here.
16: And that is frankly unacceptable, which is why city government is stepping in to make people's lives more affordable. Today, I am proud to announce a collection of essential staples that will be predictably 30% cheaper at all five of our city-run grocery stores.
6: Well, how is that possible? Now they're going to clap like a bunch of seals. How is that possible? You could just got five city-run grocery stores, which means they're funded and financed by the taxpayers, and they're going to be 30% lower the prices of groceries in those five. How are you going to do that? You suck. Yeah.
16: This core set of goods will include all fresh produce, meat, and seafood, along with 20 other essential items like cheese, milk, and bread. Here's how it will work. Once a month, our five city-run grocery stores will set prices for this core set of goods at 30% below typical retail prices. No exceptions, no gimmicks. The savings will last for the entire month. That means no weekly fluctuations nor sticker shock at the checkout line. Not for our seniors living on fixed incomes, nor for the parents who rely on a regular supply of apple slices to keep toddler tantrums at bay.
6: Apple slices. He's so connected. He really understands my life.
17: I wish he would have said, I should know.
6: Yeah. You know, I mean, listen, let's break down how this happens. How do you build five government-owned or city-owned grocery stores? You make the taxpayers pay to build them. So I heard somebody say $30 million each. It might be more, it might be less. Just a lot of money. And then how do you lower the prices by 30% off the regular retail? How do you do that? You collect more taxes to pay down the price. You see what I mean? And then what about this one? What if mom and pop own a grocery store and they have for the last 40 years? Now they're going to be undercut by the city because it has the power of taxing people, and they'll be put out of business. And then eventually, who gets to own all the grocery stores? The city. And if the city owns all the grocery stores, how's that going to work? You think the city will then keep on making you pay 30% less? They can't, because everybody's going to leave the city. Because you shut down their grocery store, or you overtaxed their building, or you froze the rent, or you overtaxed, you know, mom's home that she bought 30 years ago. People will all leave the city. Then what? We got to raise taxes even more to pay for all the programs that you're putting in place for the few people that voted you in. You see how this works? And eventually, guess what you have? Venezuela, North Korea, Cuba. Fill in the blank. That's what you got. You've got a communist country. Socialism is just knocking on the door of communism. That's the ultimate goal. Don't believe me. Either Lenin or Stalin said that. Might have been Marx. I think it was Lenin. Either way, that's what the goal is. For him to control your food, your work, your money, your transportation, where you live, everything. As he lives high on the hog because he's rich, because mama's a movie producer. None of these people are middle class. None of these people have a callus on their hands. None of these people understand what a day of work is. Yeah, sounds good. 30% off, you're freezing my rent. I love this guy. Until you realize you're the one funding and financing it, and you're giving him all the power. 833-JOE-PAGS. 833-563-7247. JoePags.com. Scroll down. Click on contact. Let Kay Hill at the bottom of the hour to talk about this. Let me tell you in the meantime about Lean from Brick House. Lean is a great supplement that you add to your healthy lifestyle. It took a long time to gain the weight. I get it. Took a long time to get yourself into an unhealthy place. Why not start today to get yourself back onto good health? Start working out, even if it's just walking, you know, a little bit every day. You don't have to run. You don't have to go lift a bunch of weights. You can go do something to be active. And then you monitor what your intake is, and you add something like Lean, which the doctors and researchers that devise this plan say gives you a lot of the same same reaction as you would get from a GLP-1. 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In fact, they say it's shown to lower your blood sugar, which is very helpful in losing weight. 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
2: Good afternoon. On the southeast side of downtown, I-10 westbound, between Roland and 35, things are crawling for an extra 17 minutes. Loop 1604 eastbound at Stone Oak Parkway, there's reports of a crash. You've got at least a 20-minute slowdown from Northwest Military Highway. Loop 1604 southbound, between Kyle Steele Parkway and New Gilbo, there's at least a 7-minute delay. Highway 90 westbound at Hunt, a crash was just called in. You're slow from 410. I'm Rebecca Parker, KTSA Time Saver Traffic.
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6: Hi, great to have you. Thanks. I appreciate you stopping by. Kay Hill at the bottom of the hour. Kay is going to break down the DSA, what they stand for, why this is happening now. She actually said something I didn't know, that it actually started like in the 1980s. I didn't realize that. Going to get into that more at the bottom of the hour, so in about 6-7 minutes from now. Do not miss a second of that. And in hour number three, it's going to be Daniel Turner from Power of the Future. And great information on what the president announced last week when it comes to nuclear energy and why we should be jumping into that, especially right now. Eduardo, Tampa, what's going on?
22: Yeah, good evening, Joe. Thank you for taking my call.
6: You bet.
22: You know, I'm from Chicago, and we were talking about over the weekend, Save-A-Lot, 7 stores over there, similar to what you're talking about.
6: Okay.
22: They're Ohio Yellow Banana closing due to financial distress, so they can't keep these Save-A-Lot stores open. This is ridiculous. President Trump should arrest these idiots. Karen Bass, Brandon Johnson, and Madami, they all should be arrested. It's ridiculous.
6: Well, Eduardo, let me ask you something. Are the Save-A-Lots the government-run stores, or are you saying Save-A-Lot is the business that can't stay open because of these other stores?
22: Right. The latter, yeah.
6: So what I said is true. I mean, private industry can't compete with the government controlling the prices.
22: Yeah. Yeah, this is ridiculous. I mean, we better get a handle on this and educate the young people, because they're going to think socialism is pretty cool to vote for in the midterm, which is ridiculous.
6: My man, Eduardo, we appreciate calling you from Tampa as often as you do. Thank you. He's right. I mean, he's just reiterating what I said earlier, which is really important. If you push private industry out of business, government takes over everything. And the last thing you need is more government control and regulation. The better, look, a free America is one, or a free American is a person who doesn't need anything from the government, or the minimal from the government. I don't want to turn to the government for my food, my energy, my internet, for my vehicle, for my job, for my income, none of that. The less control, the better off we are, the freer we are. And believe me when I say, a guy like this in New York and others that are trying to get jobs around the country, they want to control everything. Keep it here for Cahill.
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2: Hi, good afternoon. On the south side of downtown, I-10 westbound at Provant, that stalled vehicle is still there blocking two right lanes. It's going to cost you about 5 minutes from 37. Loop 1604 eastbound at Stone Oak Parkway. There's reports of a crash. Don't have eyes on it, but there is almost a 20-minute delay from Northwest Military Highway. 1604 southbound between Kylesville Parkway and New Gilbo. You've got 5 minutes of stop and go. I-10 westbound at Loop 410. There is a stalled vehicle on the connecting ramp.

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8: From ABC News, I'm Stephanie Officer. Despite denials from Iran, President Trump insisting today there are very friendly negotiations happening with Tehran.
9: We have destroyed their Navy. We've destroyed their Air Force. We've destroyed their leadership. We've destroyed their anti-aircraft weaponry. Their drones are being made at a rate of about 7%.
8: Savannah Guthrie today released a new video pleading for information about her mother, 84-year-old Nancy Guthrie, who disappeared from her Arizona home February 1st. Guthrie says she and her family will never stop searching for Nancy. Authorities believe Nancy was kidnapped or taken from her home.
10: The world can be a cruel and unforgiving place.